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1: The World Video Game Hall of Fame inducts four new members today. 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
2: The class of 2026 includes the psychological horror game Silent Hill. The most popular sports game franchise of all time, FIFA International Soccer. The Japanese role-playing game Dragon Quest. And Angry Birds, the 2009 hit that became the first breakout game for smartphones. There have been two Angry Birds movies, with a third scheduled for release in December. Michael Wallace, CBS News.
1: Police in England say a man has been arrested on suspicion of possessing a weapon near the home of the former Prince Andrew. It comes after reports that Andrew Mountbatten Windsor was threatened by a masked man while walking his dogs. Police say the arrest took place yesterday after a man was reported behaving in an intimidating manner. The suspect is being held for questioning. Jennifer Kuiper, CBS News.
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0: Jesse Kelly Show, final hour of the Jesse Kelly Show on an amazing Thursday. We're going to talk about generalized victim campaigns. I don't trust them. I don't like them. We'll get to that in just a moment. The establishment swampy GOP types are still salty about Indiana. We'll touch on that. Communist plans. I made a split-second decision, and I'm not sure if I did the right thing. All that and so much more coming up in the final hour of the Jesse Kelly Show. Now, I'm going to talk about victim campaigns. Victim campaigns. Campaign meaning you see a constant drumbeat that this particular group of people, whoever it may be, that they are victims of something. Now, let's talk about that. Victims of something. People certainly are victims of things. Maybe you are a victim or have been a victim of things in the past. I got that. But if there is a victim, what else is there? If you're a victim, isn't there a perpetrator? Isn't there a bad guy? Somebody did the victimizing, right? You're not a victim of a ghost. You're not a victim of that, right? Somebody with a name, a face, a religion, an ethnicity, a nationality, of whatever, somebody did the victimizing. I think you would agree. Okay. So I've noticed some things in the past about victim campaigns. They so often are generalized. And when I say generalized, this is what I mean. We are being victimized over and over and over again. That's what they're saying. We are being victimized. And oftentimes that is true, by the way. Okay? Who's doing that? Just stop victimizing us. Well, hold on. Everybody's not victimizing you. Surely it's one particular guy or one particular group or something. If I'm assuming the generalized victim campaign means, I'm assuming that means you want it to stop and you want people held to account. What other reason would there be? You want it to stop and you want people held to account. Well, in order to hold people to account, in order to get it to stop, we have to know who did it. Who's doing it? Let me give you an example. This is some years ago on the show. If you've been listening for a while, you'll remember this. In New York City, they were going through this thing where I don't know if you've ever heard of the Black Hebrew Israelites. It's some radicalized group. It doesn't matter. They hate Jews, whatever. The Black Hebrew Israelites and some black men in New York City, they were beating up on Jews and attacking Jews. Remember that dude went into some, I think it was a Jewish daycare or something with a machete. Maybe it was a synagogue. It was a terrible, terrible story. This was happening over and over and over again. And I wanted to talk about it. I like to talk about these divisions and tensions because I think when you talk about things and work your way through it, that's how you get to the bottom of things and that's how you make them stop. I don't want anybody attacked with a machete, right? And so I kept reaching out. I kept reaching out to every black friend I had and every Jewish friend I had. And I kept, can you give me some background? What's these racial tensions? Where do they start? What are these tensions? Where do they start? What's the result? Okay. I just wanted information. I could not find anybody who wanted to talk about who was actually doing it. Everybody wanted to talk about, well, I'm a victim of this and this happened to me. And I'm like, yeah, I got that, but who's doing it? Well, I mean, I don't know. One guy, one of my Jewish friends, he passed me off to another friend. I asked him, he passed me off to his rabbi. Well, I'm not really sure. Hang on, talk to me. Well, what do you mean? Do you want it to stop? Why are you not talking about it? I remember this one. Remember the Stop Asian Hate campaign? Stop Asian Hate. In case you don't remember, out in California, this took place really mainly in San Francisco. Young, violent black men were constantly assaulting viciously Asian people, oftentimes Asian old people, Asian women. And we knew exactly who was doing it because it was done on camera. You can go watch these videos. I remember there was one terrible, terrible story. Young black dude just plows through this old Asian dude, and the old Asian dude died from the whole thing. It was terrible, terrible, terrible thing. And immediately we got a, quote, stop Asian hate campaign. And you could go read article after article after article about it, and nowhere in the article does it describe, well, who's hitting the Asians? Is it the Puerto Ricans? The Catholics? Chris, is it the Jews? Is it Canadians? If somebody is beating on Asians and you want it to stop, well, I think we should name who's doing it. One more example. The Epstein survivors. It's very obvious that a lot of women were victimized by Jeffrey Epstein. We also have this group of women who alleged that they were victimized by Epstein and men around Jeffrey Epstein. You probably know their names by now. I think there's a press conference every other day where these women are crying out for justice and talking about it. So obviously they're fine with talking about it. Whenever anybody asks, okay, well, who did it? Nothing. I don't trust it. I'm sorry. I don't trust it. I've been looking at an article. Oh, I read an article yesterday. It's from Axios. Assaults on U.S. Jews reaches a 46-year high. Now, I think that's friggin' terrible. Jews are being assaulted all over the country. That's not the kind of country we want to be, is it? I think that's an awful thing. So, I clicked on it. I'm going to read through this article. Let's find out who's attacking the Jews. And I got statistic after statistic after statistic about the Jews were assaulted here, and there was an incident here, and a swastika there, and this and that. And I got clear to the end of the article. Not a single description of the people doing the attacking. Do we want it to stop? I'm assuming that is the goal. I would like it to stop. Wouldn't you like it to stop? You can't make it stop without naming who's doing it. So if, look, I don't know what the circumstances are in all the places this is taking place. If this is taking place on a college campus and a bunch of young communists are assaulting Jews, then I'll believe you want it to stop when I read in the article that it's young communists assaulting Jews. If this is a bunch of Muslims somewhere, maybe New York City, and Muslims are assaulting Jews, that's terrible. Write it down in the article, young Muslims are assaulting Jews. I don't want any more generalized victim campaigns because they serve no purpose whatsoever. Be bold enough to name it. That's the only way to actually make it stop. But what people want, it drives me crazy, is they want to have their cake and eat it too. They want everybody to know we are being assaulted, we are being victimized, but they also want to be nice. We're being assaulted, we're being victimized. Great, by who? Well, I mean, we don't want to label people. I don't know that we can do that. But hey, look, if it's young Catholic men assaulting Asians, I want to know. Then maybe we can dig into the problem and talk to the Catholic Church and figure out the who's who and the what's what. If that's who's doing it, we should label it and talk about it. When people don't, it makes me suspicious, and I don't like it. I don't like it at all. You solve problems by confronting it. If there is a victim, there is a perpetrator. I want to know who the perpetrators are so we can name them, dig into it, find the source of it, and work it out. There. The GOP defeats itself in Indiana. This is an article from Karl Rove in the Wall Street Journal. I don't even think I'm going to go into it. It just makes me smile that these old, corrupt, swampy types got their doors blown off. And it brings it home. How long has Karl Rove been a power player in politics? It brings it home how long the GOP has been the controlled opposition in this country and how angry they are that the GOP primary voter is changing that. That is a wonderful thing. Now, we're going to visit an old friend. Before we visit an old friend, I have to tell you about a split decision I made, life or death, and I don't know whether or not I chose well. Before we get to that, I don't want you to be stuck in a life or death situation and have nothing to defend yourself with. Could you imagine running into some savage with a machete and you're sitting there with nothing but a cell phone? What if you had a burner launcher, which is legal in all 50 states, without a permit or a background check? What if you pulled out your burner launcher and shot him in the chest with a tear gas ball and watched as he coughed and snotted on the ground while you escaped scot-free? 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Right now, they're offering $100 off the Byrna LE Gen 2. 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We'll be back.
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0: 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Shannon's service was inspired by the 9/11 attacks. A decorated warrior and mother, Shannon served multiple tours in Iraq and Afghanistan. She joined the Cryptologic Warfare Activity Command when it was established. Shannon tragically lost her life in a suicide bomb attack in Syria. In this 25th anniversary of 9/11, her sacrifice reminds us of the cost and lasting impact of that day. Shannon left behind her husband, Joseph, and their two sons, Colton and Josh. The Tunnel to Towers Foundation paid off the Kent family's mortgage, giving her

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It is the Jesse Kelly Show on a Thursday as we near the end of this week. Remember, you can email me or ask Dr. Jesse questions to jesse@jessekellyshow.com. I'll get to some of those and some other political things in a moment, but I have to tell you about a split-second decision I made. Life or death, not sure if I picked the right one. Last week, I think this was last week. Long story, my in-laws were in town. This is Monday. My in-laws were in town. They had wanted to go see an Astros game. They ended up deciding to leave town early. I, of course, tried to sell the Astros tickets that we had. Could not get a bite on it. I didn't want to give them away. It felt wasteful. So Ob reaches out and she says, hey, when you're done with your show, why don't we just book it up there and watch a few innings of baseball? Okay. I don't have anything else going on a Monday night. It's just me and her. A little date night. Catch a few innings. Take off. Head of the Astros game. We are seated. It's upper decks. But it's kind of by home plate, behind home plate, upper decks. Right? I don't want to act like I got the worst tickets in the place. But we're sitting up high behind home plate. Right? That is a prime place to have foul balls, which are fouled off, come up over the net. They're always landing in the upper decks behind, somewhere behind home plate. It's a good place to get a foul ball. All right. I'm not huge on catching a ball, meaning having some kind of a souvenir. I don't even know what I would do with it. I'm not a huge souvenir guy, but I wouldn't mind having a ball. The boys weren't there. Take it home, give it to one of the boys, something. Hey, something, foul this off, whatever. Ob goes to the bathroom. Or goes to get food or something. I was starving. I had been starving myself at work with the intention of eating at the game. And so I go get my...

0: myself a big order of nachos. Now, this part is going to be important. These were not the just dip the chip nachos. This is one of those versions of all the chips are laid there and they're dumping cheese and jalapenos and everything on top of it. So you know what it's like. You're an American. It's a sloppy mess. Things are going to be cheesy. Fingers, you're not getting out of this clean. You better bring some napkins. I go back to my seat. Ob is gone. And I start going ham on these nachos. And sure enough, someone pops a ball up, and it is most definitely heading up towards my direction. I'm watching it, because you never know generally where it's going to land, but as it gets closer and closer, it doesn't take a genius to figure out that ball is definitely coming at me. I mean, some version of at me. So somewhere in my radius, that ball is coming down. I have a decision to make at this time. I have the nachos in my left hand. I am eating with my right hand. I can clearly see by now, if I just stay seated, that ball will probably pass over my head. If I stand up, I'm going to be in prime position to catch that ball. My fingers were cheesy. I was starving. I wasn't going to have time to set down the nachos. The decision was, do I just drop them, waste a $10 order of nachos, or do I stay seated? I stayed seated. How close did the ball come? The gentleman sitting directly behind me got hit by the ball. The ball, I don't even think I would have had to stand. If I had reached my hand up, I could have caught it. What, Chris? Thank you. Okay, Jewish producer Chris said, another thing that was going through my head, it's not like this is Mickey Mantle signed a baseball or something. Foul balls are for children. It's for children. Who cares about getting a ball that some major league baseball player fouled off? I won't even remember in a day or two who hit it. In fact, this was Monday. It's Thursday. I'm telling you right now, I don't remember who was up to plate. I don't remember if it was the Astros or the Dodgers. What, Chris? Thank you. Chris made another point for me. He said, but if you dropped the $10 nacho plate, would you have remembered? I would have been furious. If I had to go, and I was hungry, if I had to go drop another 10 bucks on an order of nachos to grab a foul ball, I don't think the juice is worth the squeeze. Corey disagrees. What, Corey? Okay, well, that's an interesting point. Corey's a bigger sports baseball freak than Chris and I. Corey says, if I had dropped the nachos and caught the ball, they probably would have come and given me a free order of nachos because I would have been on camera snatching up the ball. Dang it. That's a pretty good point. That's a pretty good point. Go ahead, Chris. Okay, Chris is now mocking my athleticism. Buddy, it is true I cannot run or anything like that. Can't jump. That is true. I have incredible hands. Seriously, I want you two to start throwing things randomly at me here in the studio. I'll catch it every time. I catch everything. You throw a water bottle, I'll catch it. Pencil, catch it. Baseball, it's kid stuff. 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
3: 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Some passengers, including six Americans who disembarked a cruise ship before the first passenger fell ill and died of hantavirus, are being monitored for possible symptoms. CBS News Medical Chief Medical Correspondent Dr. John LaPook.
4: Remember, we started kind of at the beginning of this. There's an asterisk because there may have been people exposed because of the long incubation period of 6 weeks. But for now, the risk to the general public is low.
3: Tennessee approves a new congressional map that would favor Republicans, protester Michael Crowley.
5: It splits Memphis. It dilutes Memphis, just like they did Davidson County in 2022. They just did this 4 years ago. They already have 8 of the 9 seats. I don't know why they're being so greedy.
3: As the conflict with Iran continues, the price of gas and oil climbs. Henrietta Trays with Veda Partners.
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3: CBS News Brief, I'm Jennifer Kuiper.
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0: It is the Jesse Kelly Show on a magnificent Thursday. If you miss any part of the show, including our grand finale of the Grand Army, that was hour two tonight. See what I did, Chris? I kind of merged. Anyway, it's two different languages. I can see why you wouldn't get it. iHeart, Spotify, iTunes. Communists love foreigners. They really want them to vote in your elections. Here's the L.A. mayoral debate.
1: Non citizens.
0: By the way, saying mayoral is not as easy as you think.
1: Non citizens, should they be allowed to vote in local
0: elections? It's also mayoral, not mayoral. I added a letter. That was to make it more challenging, Chris. That's a different dialect, actually.
1: Non citizens, should they be allowed to vote in local elections? Is this a yes or no, Mr. Pratt?
2: No.
1: Mayor Bass?
2: It depends. It's not a yes or no.
1: Yeah. Depends on what?
2: Well, first of all, when you say non-citizens, it doesn't mean they're here illegal. It doesn't mean they're undocumented. They could have green cards. They could be here perfectly legal. And there's a lot of states and cities that do that on very, very local elections. We have to see what the councilman is proposing.
1: Councilmember Bremen.
3: Yeah, I would say, again, it does depend. In other places, school boards have non-citizens.
0: There's a reason they love this talking point when they're asked about things like the SAVE Act. Hey, should you have to show ID, maybe be an American citizen to vote? You understand that they poll tested this, right? And this is why they all give the same answer now.
4: Is already against.
0: By the way, Tom Elliott put this together. It's well done.
4: Is already against the law for non-citizens to vote in elections in the United States.
0: This is really long. I'm going to let it play to just really drive it home.
5: Citizens cannot vote in elections, in federal elections here in this country.
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7: It's already illegal for non-citizens to vote.
8: It's already illegal to vote if you're not a citizen.
9: Why don't you say if you cheat and steal and you're illegally voting, you go to jail.
8: That's already the law.
10: Aimed at preventing non-citizens from voting, which is already illegal and also extremely rare.
11: It is already illegal for non-citizens to vote in federal elections.
12: It's already illegal for non-citizens to vote in this country.
13: It's already illegal for non-citizens to vote.
0: I lied about playing the whole thing. It's too long. It goes on for another minute and 40 seconds. But I hope that drove home the point that that's what they decided on. It's already illegal. Headline, Minnesota lacks verification records for tens of thousands of voter registration. Oh. Tim Walz is governor of Minnesota because he got 100,000 more votes than the next guy. I think it was 130,000, but pair that with the headline, Minnesota lacks verification records for tens of thousands of voter registrations. What does Representative Grijalva think about showing ID to vote?
14: Proposals like the SAVE Act are going to make it significantly harder for eligible voters to register and to vote. And then we hear, you know, this threat from Homan just recently about we're going to put more force into your communities, especially those Democratic communities that, you know, are showing like we're welcoming to people. They want to make sure that, you know, the presence is felt there. And it's all about voter suppression.
0: Of course, they want illegals to vote. They want illegals to vote so they can take power. And they want to, well, Cory Booker admits Dems are coming for the Supreme Court if they win the midterms. That, of course, is the plan. Now, because of years and years and years of open borders where illegals and legals have flooded into this country, now you and I have a system of government where this person is in the House of Representatives standing out in front of an ICE facility calling for its closure.
15: You know, we want no ICE detention centers. We don't want any concentration camps. This is a district that I proudly represent, and I will not let any detention centers in my district, in the district that I represent.
16: You will go to Pankot Palace. Now there is a new Maharaja, and again the palace has the power of the dark light. It is that place. Kill my people.
0: Maybe you think that's bad. Chris and Corey, one of those two idiots, dug this one up. This guy is in the Connecticut State Senate. His name is Masudar Rahman. Chris, I wonder if he goes by Top Ramen. Wouldn't you? What? Wouldn't you go by Top Ramen if your last name was right? In fact, I'd insist everybody just calls me Top. Hey, Top. What, Chris? Anyway, we now have these people in positions of power in the country.
17: Threshold changing from $200,000 to $1 million, removing the requirements from the transportation equipment and facilities, and increasing the threshold from...
0: I feel like I'm on the phone with Verizon.
17: Every 5 years. Also remove the Section 2 and 4, removing priority funding. Thank you, Madam President.
0: Do you have Pure Talk yet? Have you switched your cell phone service to Pure Talk? Let me explain to you something, and I know this hurts to hear, but here's the truth. You're going to have a problem at some point in time with your phone or something shorting out. There's going to be a problem because it's technology. It's inevitable. There's always going to be a problem with your phone. When that problem comes, the choice you make now is going to decide how that day goes for you. If you have Pure Talk, you'll give them a call, and they'll say something along the lines of, how can I help you, Mr. Kelly? Oh, my gosh, of course, let me get right on that. I know, because I just went through this. I had voicemail problems. Let me get right on that. 10 minutes on the phone, pleasant, happy, have a wonderful day. That will be your experience with Pure Talk. If you have Verizon, AT&T, or T-Mobile, you're frustrated, you're screaming at the phone, it's not working, you have an important call to make, you'll wait on hold for 15 minutes, and then it's...
17: Threshold changing from $200,000 to $1 million, removing the requirements from the transportation equipment and facilities, and increasing the threshold from every 5 years. Also remove the Section 2 and 4, removing priority funding. Thank you, Madam President.
0: Do you want to talk to an American? Or do you want to talk to Top Ramen? Pick up your phone and dial #250 and say Jesse Kelly and switch to Pure Talk, the company that hires Americans. All right. Hey, Menu Whisper, we have a marijuana facility close to us here in Illinois. The reason they use cash is because it's against federal law to buy and sell cannabis or marijuana. Hey, Chris, what's the difference between cannabis and marijuana? I don't know anything. It's the same thing? Okay. Why'd you know that, Chris? I didn't know that. It's weird that you would know that. Huh. And you have long, floppy hair. Just asking some questions. Therefore, banks can't do businesses at all in any form with them. This includes credit card companies. Love the show. He says you can use my name or just steal this to make yourself look smarter. His name is Dustin. Hey, Chris. You know why marijuana dispensaries use cash only? I'm glad you asked. Here's why. You see, it's illegal. Hold on. It's against federal law to buy and sell cannabis or marijuana. And also, the credit card companies can't do it. And the banks and stuff. What, Chris? Chris said, why wouldn't they just bill it as an herbal supplement? Wow, Chris, sounds like you've got this marijuana business figured out. Sounds like you've given it quite a bit of thought. It's weird. I'm pretty business-minded. I don't think I've ever thought through having a marijuana business. Chris, investing in one never occurred to me. Jesse, I've been living in Los Angeles for 31-ish years. The first 15 years were great, but you know the rest. Listening to you talk about your 92% plus of God-loving, believing Texans owning more firearms, I'm seriously considering saving up and moving to Houston, Texas. Don't worry, I won't screw it up for you, as I'm possibly more conservative than you. Come on down, brother. Come on down. I'm not one of these people. Right? Look, I may not want these people.
17: Threshold changing from $200,000 to $1 million.
0: I want you to move from your blue state and move in to my state. Because I know if you're listening to the sound of my voice right now, unless you're one of the commies who hate listens, if you're listening to the sound of my voice right now, you're involved, you'll make your state better, you'll vote in local elections. I want Californians to come live where I live. I want them to escape. I mean, this guy sounds great. The Spencer Pratt guy. I'm so impressed, but you're not going to win.
1: First, I will go below the Harbor Freeway tomorrow with her, and we can find some of these people she's going to offer treatment for. She's going to get stabbed in the neck. These people do not want a bed. They want fentanyl or super meth. These ideas cost us over $400 million to house for 70, what did you say? 3,000 people for $400 million. This is an absolute failure for both of them. They're a team.
0: I'm really impressed with this guy. I'm really impressed with the campaign he's running. When Spencer Pratt gets crushed in Los Angeles, there will be no shame in that race. It takes guts to run a losing battle like that, to run it hard, to make enemies. You think he hasn't made enemies? I'm very, very impressed with that guy. Very impressed. That takes courage. All right, one more segment. Hang on.
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0: The Jesse Kelly Show, final segment of the Jesse Kelly Show before we return tomorrow to do it all over again, of course, for an Ask Dr. Jesse Friday. A couple things. I saw this headline. Food manufacturer Cento is committing, quote, tomato fraud, lawsuit alleges. All tomatoes are frauds. Tomatoes have to be turned into some sort of ketchup or tomato sauce to be worth anything. People act like tomatoes are wonderful. The tomato itself is disgusting. Always has been. The things you make from tomatoes are delicious. And if I sound bitter, I have every right to be bitter. You know how these communists like AOC, they peddle bitterness?
1: And how Black Americans really created democracy in
2: this
1: country.
2: That's exactly right.
1: How they literally made something from nothing.
0: I have bitterness every time I get a sandwich or a burger and I find out they've just randomly placed a tomato on it. I understand if you want to add a tomato to your burger. I get that. Maybe you're a tomato person. The flavor is so awful. How do you do that without my consent? I feel like you walked into my house and just hopped into my shower and took a shower without asking. That's what it feels like when you just, well, let's give him a tomato. And you can say, well, just remove it. No, you remove it and the disgusting tomato juice has soaked into the bread. It's leaked all over my burger. No, you've already tainted my burger with it. How are you doing this? Hey, Jesse, I love you, man, but we part ways on this one. I love gushers, but they are indeed too sticky, says his name is Terry. Terry agrees with Jewish producer Chris that gushers are too sticky. I'm just so blown away by this argument at all. They are full of delicious gusher juice. Obviously, during shipping and everything else, some gusher juice is going to leak out, and that there's going to be some juice leakage. And that's going to create a sticky situation. But, you know, when people complain about my burgers, my world-famous Jesse Kelly burgers, what do I say? When they complain, here's what they say, because everyone knows it's the best burger in the world. When they complain, they say, but it falls apart. Sometimes when I make them, they fall apart. And I'll say, it's not a parachute. It's a cheeseburger. Who cares if it falls apart? Shovel up all that cheesy, meaty goodness and toss it on a bun, whether it's all together or not, and enjoy it. If gushers are too sticky, does it change the flavor? I don't understand this. Longtime Democrat Charlotte Mayor V. Lyles to resign months into her new term. Chris, I want you to write this one down. Now, there's a little disclaimer I'm going to have to throw on the end of this one, but I want you to write this one down. The only way, this lady's 73, the only way you're resigning months after you just won the election is because you're about to be in legal trouble. And maybe you're doubting me. Let me read you a quote from the article. Simply put, this is from the mayor. I am going to spend time with my grandchildren. Like many of us, I've missed some moments with them and intend not to miss any more. Come on. You all say the same thing. I just want to spend time with my family. The I want to spend time with my family excuse is a dead giveaway. Chris, I told you to write it down. In the coming months, we are going to find out that Miss V. Lyles, former mayor of Charlotte, got herself in some kind of legal trouble. Now, I said I had to put a disclaimer on this. Here's the disclaimer I'm going to put on there. It could be medical. She is 73. If it's medical, I'm actually going to feel bad now, but could be some kind of a medical thing she doesn't want to advertise. If that's the case, sorry, Mayor V, my bad. I'm not sorry about Super Sure. I'm excited about Super Sure. I'm excited that you, an employer, that you are done having to hassle with 8,000 different policy people for all your insurance needs. 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Jesse, I agree with you that Trump probably wishes he had waited. I was talking about Iran. I think we need to focus more on what we do now because we've already stepped in it. As much as it pains me to think about the options, I know one comes with a heavy cost. I think our country is so shallow. So I don't have time to read this whole email, but obviously I've gotten all the reports. As I said, I'm not going to do live war reporting. It's not who I am during the show. I've gotten the reports that things look like they're getting a little spicy in the past couple hours in the Strait of Hormuz. Remember to follow and listen to people who have a bunch of different perspectives on foreign policy. And you have your own perspective, but I like to listen to all kinds of different people. I will caution you this. If you want a red flag on someone you maybe shouldn't listen to, as it comes to Iran right now, anybody who says, just do blank, it'll be easy. Some version of that. There's no more easy. Easy left the building when we decided to go. Staying is hard. Leaving is hard. This bombing campaign is hard. This blockade is hard. Easy's gone. People trying to sell you on easy are doing exactly that. Sell you on something. There ain't no more easy. We cross the oceans, now we gotta deal with it.
2: And now,
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0: Fake courtrooms, sham hearings. Immigrants are targeted by scams amid Trump administration's deportation push. Apparently people are pretending to be deportation courts and bringing in these illegals. Chris, we can do this. Yeah, we can. We'll find a way to do it without crossing any legal lines. We'll stay on the right side of legality. I'll be the immigration judge. Chris, no, tell me we can make this work. I tell you what we can make work is tomorrow. Tomorrow is Ask Dr. Jesse Friday. We are going to have a good time. Email in your questions, and I will talk to you then. That's all. So
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3: I'm Michael Toscano. President Trump dismissed Iran's attacks on three American warships today as a trifle, saying the ceasefire is still active. But correspondent Nancy Cordes reports U.S. Central Command targeted Iranian military facilities in response.
4: U.S. officials tell CBS News this firefight lasted several hours, with the U.S. military deploying Apache helicopters and Hellfire missiles to repel these Iranian speedboats. CENTCOM says it is not seeking a return to war, but this does underscore how volatile things are in the Strait.
3: Health authorities across four continents are tracking down passengers who disembarked the Hantavirus-stricken cruise ship before its deadly outbreak was detected, and they're tracing others who may have come into contact with them. CBS News Chief Medical Correspondent, Dr. John LaPook.
5: We know the incubation period's up to 6 weeks about, so are they allowed to go outside? What does it mean in terms of monitoring yourself? And I've heard that they're considering talking to people about daily temperatures, about staying away from large crowds.
3: Tennessee today became the first state to redraw voting districts after a Supreme Court ruling last week. We have more from correspondent Ed O'Keefe.
6: This vote means this Democratic district, which encompasses the mostly black city of Memphis, will be split into three districts designed to favor Republicans. The NAACP is now suing to block the change. Similar redrawing may soon happen in southern states like Louisiana, Mississippi, South Carolina, and here in Alabama, all based on last week's Supreme Court ruling that narrowed the scope of the Voting Rights Act.
3: CBS's Tina Kraus reports Pope Leo met with Secretary of State Marco Rubio today at the Vatican, a trip to help smooth relations between Leo and President Trump.
7: The State Department says Thursday's sit-down between the Pope and Rubio underscored the strong relationship between the United States and the Holy See and their shared commitment to promoting peace and human dignity. And it comes at a symbolic moment. Just a day before Pope Leo hits 1 year at the helm of the world's 1.4 billion Catholics.
3: In Chicago, police are investigating a series of airbag thefts.
8: The thieves are targeting Hondas and Acuras, breaking windows and ripping the airbags out of the steering wheels.
9: I've never seen this in my 38 years in the business until recently.
8: Mark Smolin of A-Car Auto Body says he's replacing five or six airbags a month.
9: The total estimate came out to over $2,300 just for the window and the airbag.
3: The Postal Service is considering a rule change to allow anyone to send handguns through the mail for the first time in nearly 100 years. This is CBS News.
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3: A large-scale study finds forest fuel treatments reduce the spread of wildfires and may have prevented billions in losses.
14: Lead study author Frederick Strabo at the University of California, Davis, says fuel treatments such as forest thinning and prescribed burns are
15: a form of prevention or
11: mitigation for wildfire risk.
14: He says before 1800, up to 12% of California burned every year, but
11: it's just that the fire that we're experiencing now is much different than it was historically.
14: Strabo says not only did fuel treatments reduce the total burned area by 36%, it also prevented an estimated 59 premature deaths. Allison Keyes, CBS News.
3: Artificial intelligence is the leading reason companies cite for layoffs for the second straight month, according counting for more than one in four job cuts in April. That's from outplacement firm Challenger Gray and Christmas. The report found 21,490 AI-related cuts last month, 26% of the total. Michael Toscano, CBS News.
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18: You fellas been doing a bit of boozing, have you? Sucking back on Grandpa's old cough medicine?

0: Captain Whittaker, on the three nights before the accident, October 11th...
1: October 11th, October 12th, and 13th, and 14th, I was intoxicated. I drank all of those days. I drank in excess.
0: On the morning of the accident...
1: I was drunk. I'm drunk now. I'm drunk right now.
2: Like some kind of Chinese checkers?
3: Huh?
2: Chinese checkers?
3: No, this is pinochle.
2: I'm drunk.
4: It's just stuffy in here, that's all.
2: Oh, no, I'm drunk.

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1: Hell, he's three sheets to the wind. He's drunk as a skunk.
2: Oh, why don't you shut up, Fred? Shut up. Dong. Dong.
3: Dong. Grandpa is talking to you.
2: Dong. Where is my automobile?
0: Automobile? Leg. Big leg.

0: Okay, here's the thing. We have thrown a very formal surprise party for you in there. All your friends are in there and your parents.
1: No!
0: Yes!
1: No!
0: Yes!
1: Oh, no! My parents have never seen me drunk. That they know of.
2: Who doesn't love a yellow school bus, right? Can you raise your hand if you love a yellow school bus, right? Just, there's something about the, and most of us, many of us went to school on the yellow school.

0: the things, it's amazing how things happen before our very eyes, and unless someone points it out, we may not even notice it. During the last administration, Joe Biden was, by every account, in some state of incapacity. That's not even an insult. Whether it was some form of dementia, decline, whatever that may be, it manifested itself in a behavior that you could see for yourself. He didn't know where he was. He didn't know who he was. He didn't know what he was saying. He didn't know to whom. And yet he was ostensibly our president. And I can't remember who famously said that if Joe Biden is reading the teleprompter, then the real president is whoever is loading the teleprompter. In other words, if Joe Biden is just a front for the power that's making the decisions, then whoever is telling him what to say is the power that's making the decision. We didn't know that. So we had a president who you would not allow to drive your child to school. Well, a couple reasons for that. But we had a president who, if that was your child's teacher, you'd march into the principal's office and say, move my kid to another class. This guy can't teach anything. He doesn't know where he is. You wouldn't walk into a hospital where he trained as a doctor and trust him to cut on you. You wouldn't trust him to identify the problem with your computer or your car. And that was the normal for 4 years. It was until they smothered him out because they knew he couldn't win and they have to retain power. Nobody cared about Biden. That's the real sad thing about the whole thing. I know he's not a sympathetic character in this narrative, but imagine being Joe Biden. You've gone from being the most ambitious guy, willing to lie, cheat, and steal, make up everything, plagiarize, you name it, go back to the 1988 election. You're willing to say and do anything to crawl, scratch yourself into being the president. And now that you're there, you don't know where you are, and the people around you are all using you. Jill's using you because this is her coming out party, her debutante ball. Hunter's using you, and he resents how you've used him over all those years. And now that he's had a complete breakdown, he's calling you out for being the big guy and having to kick up the cash and all the things that you've done. Your own administration is hiding from you because you're an embarrassment, and they all want to survive politically beyond your administration. And you got Kamala, who once the decision was made, and I don't think she got to make the decision, but once the decision was made to smother him out in the palace coup, then Kamala began wrangling, and that was led by the Clintons, against the wishes of the Obamas, who, if they didn't want someone else, they weren't ready yet to sign off on her, and they were pushed into a situation where they had to be for it, but clearly they hadn't been the driving force behind it, which they resented. There was a lot of drama. So you had a president who was incapacitated and a vice president who was their presidential candidate who was drunk all the time. Obviously so. You know, Donald Trump's never had a drop of alcohol. Isn't it nice to have a president who can hold his own in a press conference all day, every day, and does? And a vice president who knows where he is and can answer questions. I mean, let's count our blessings for a moment.
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What Bobby Kennedy is talking about is similar to what Michelle Obama talked about. What we put into our body matters. So why is his effort so well received and hers was rejected? And that gets to the heart of a lot of the differences in the way we view challenges in our country and the solutions we have for them. We no longer agree with the Democrats on the problems. They don't view a rising crime or rising crime as a problem. They don't view criminals being released on the streets as a problem. They don't view us being overrun by illegal aliens as a problem. We used to all agree on the problems. We just disagreed on the solutions or the priority of each problem in how quickly and thoroughly it should be solved and to what level of sacrifice. So this is a real tearing at the fabric of our nation. But let's say on this issue, we agree or did agree that, yes, childhood obesity was a real problem. Michelle Obama's solution was to wag her finger and, using regulation and bullying and shame, depriving people of things that they enjoyed, to insist that they would somehow be quote-unquote healthy. And that was the school meals. Remember this? She was going to tell the schools, you know, through the ag department, through the contributions of the federal government to school lunch programs, that you're only going to eat fruits and vegetables. Okay. Well, first of all, the kids resented it because it was a change in their eating pattern. They resented the food, and they resented the way she said it. Ramon, see if you can find that clip. Simone Biles has just won gold at the Olympics, and she's on a panel, and Michelle Obama scolds her. Well, Michelle Obama, you're a fat whatever you are, and she's fit as she can be. She was having a cheat meal. Everybody knows what a cheat meal is. Even the healthiest people eat a cheat meal. And, you know, this gets to an interesting point. Who are you, Michelle Obama, to be lecturing people? You're not exactly the picture of fitness yourself. We start there. And it's the last thing you ought to be doing is telling people they're too fat. Nobody likes that. Nobody likes that. That's number one. Number two, you know, it's funny because I do intermittent fasting. So I eat every evening. I typically don't eat before that, although some days, if I'm ravenous, I'll eat at, say, 3 or 4 instead of 6 or 7. And it's always amazing to me. Somebody that is, shall we say, not in as good a shape as I'm in. I'm not the fittest person in the world, but I'm 180. I was 240 at one point. I would argue, in much better physical shape than the type of person who will make this statement. Oh, you're eating a burger? Yeah, I'm having a burger today. Well, you're going to get fat. People have so little understanding of food, our energy source, and its effects on the human body. How it affects the human body based on what's in the food, when you eat it, how often you eat it. But people have this idea, and this goes back to kind of a 1970s mentality. I need to lose weight. I'm going to start jogging and eating celery. Well, we didn't know much about food back then. We didn't know what went into our food. We didn't know how to eat, what to eat, the effects of sleep and water, processing, and all these various things. And so you'll get these people who, you know, they'll make this statement. You can't eat a hamburger. You'll be fat. And you know that guy had 3 hamburgers earlier today. They don't understand that you can have.

0: have a meal that is outside your normal meal and that you're not going to die from it. You're not going to become morbidly obese overweight overnight. And in fact, it's a healthy thing to do. There's a guy named Timothy Ferris who wrote a book called The 4-Hour Work Week. And it was so popular that he followed it up with a book called The 4-Hour Body. And he studied the effects of food on the body and how you eat. And he put together a plan where you would eat for 6 days on a reduced calorie, high protein diet. And on the 7th day, you would eat the maximum number of calories that you could possibly sustain. So that would be donuts and bear claws and pastas and these things. And his theory was that what you're doing is you're spiking your blood sugar. Your body is reacting in a way that says, oh my God, we're under attack. We have to speed up our metabolism. We have to shoot coarse insulin through our body. This was his theory. And attack all this food or we'll get fat. And so your body, because it was under attack, would keep firing. It was like, you know, you're firing from behind the wall, but you're not looking out. And your body would continue to do that for 6 days. And as your metabolism slowed back down to normal, you would then on the 7th day spike it. You don't have to agree. There's lots of different theories on these sorts of things. The carnivore diet is, we're all welcome to have our own ideas. And whatever works for you, I wish for you the best. But I really thought hard about what happened. And it was interesting because Michelle Obama represented anger, control, a patronizing tone toward the peasants because she knows better than you. Bobby Kennedy's approach has been, hey, I'm an old guy. I'm in good shape. I'm living a great life. I look good. I feel good. And I want to share with you, when you eat, even on a budget, I want you to have options that are going to lead to you being healthy and happy. And it's just amazing how popular he is and how unpopular she was in solving the same problem. 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
1: 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I wouldn't, because that's not cool. How would you like to be tried without a jury? I wouldn't, because that's not cool. 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Learn your rights as a U.S. citizen so you know what to do in these situations. 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
6: CBS News Brief. U.S. Central Command said American forces responded with self-defense strikes on Iranian targets after three Navy destroyers were fired at but not struck. President Trump.
7: They shot missiles. Every missile was knocked down. Every drone was knocked down. And the people that shot it are no longer with us.
6: At least six Americans from five states are being monitored for possible symptoms of hantavirus from exposure on that affected ship. CBS medical correspondent Dr. John LaPook.
8: Remember, we started kind of at the beginning of this. There's an asterisk because there may have been people exposed because of the long incubation period of 6 weeks. But for now, the risk to the general public is low.
6: Secretary of State Marco Rubio went to the Vatican today for a meeting with Pope Leo, and among his gifts for the Pope, a sports fan, was a small crystal American football.
9: And it has the seal of the State Department, so what to get someone who has everything, I thought, a crystal.
10: Olive bean, of course.
6: CBS News Brief. I'm Michael Toscano.
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1: I'm not the biggest Garth Brooks fan because I hate his politics, but some of his music's actually pretty good. And it was my dad's 70th or 75th birthday. I don't know. It must have been 70th. And so we went out to Vegas, and it was his 72nd birthday. I remember now, 72. And my friend Russell Ibarra, who has a series of over 20 Tex-Mex restaurants in the greater Houston area, and he's one of my best friends. My dad's birthday was coming up, and he'd had some real bad health, and he'd just come out of it, and so we thought we might lose him. 14 years later, he's still alive, but we thought we might lose him. And Russell said, "What are you doing for your dad's birthday?" I said, "I don't know. I hadn't thought about it. I haven't had a chance to think about it because he'd been in the hospital, in and out of the hospital with a bunch of health scares." He said, "Let's take him to Vegas." Russell loves Vegas. So Russell chartered a plane, and I took my dad, first and only time he's ever been on a private plane. Took him and my brother and our wives, and we go out there, and Russell, and Russell got us tickets to see the Garth Brooks show. And I'll tell you when this was. That show had just started. And so Garth Brooks had been kind of in retirement, and then he did that stupid Chris Gaines thing, and then he was doing a one-man show. And Steve Wynn basically wallet-whipped him to get him to do the show. So much so, he built him an apartment backstage of the stage, and which was in and of itself very nice, very livable. But Steve Wynn made his personal jet available to Garth Brooks on a daily basis that he could do the show and fly back to Oklahoma as soon as the show was over and then fly back the next afternoon. In many days, he did do that. But as part of the show, he told the story about his greatest musical influences, and it was James Taylor and Bob Seger. Well, it was Haggard and Jones, he claimed, and George Strait, but I think that was all just trying to burnish his country music credentials, because his actual influences were James Taylor and Seger. But that might make it seem like he wasn't sufficiently country, which was already a knock against him. But he told about that song that there was a point in his life where it hit him what that song was actually about, what the points were, and what, and he kind of broke it down. And it was funny because I'd never thought of that. I'd never realized what that song was about, which now that you, it's a young man looking at a woman in a, behind a glass in the window. And now that you know it, it's, you're never going to be able to unknow it again. Los Angeles has a mayoral race going on right now. There's a fellow named Spencer Pratt, and one of the limitations of the audio medium, which is where we are, is occasionally you really need to see something for yourself. And I've always said that if you're good, which Rush was, at painting pictures with words, then it doesn't matter that you don't have the advantage of video. You just paint the picture. And so I'll just tell you, when you get home, or when you get a minute, go to YouTube or wherever you watch videos, Rumble, whatever that may be, and look up Spencer Pratt, P-R-A-T-T, mayor ad. And the ad is about the people of Los Angeles, and they're in this kind of a bad dream movie where the aristocracy are sitting around the table, and these people are basically saying, you know, the crime is so bad, what am I to do? And the aristocracy just laugh at them. And the king of the aristocracy, or the queen, is the mayor, Karen Bass. It's a really, really powerful political ad. It's getting a lot of attention. And it's the most powerful ad, political ad, I've seen in quite some time, frankly. It really, really makes the point, and I would encourage you to see it for yourself. The LA Times reports that one man this is not part of that. This is just another example of how Los Angeles is out of control, although these are federal cases. One man has filed 1,800 disability lawsuits against Southern California shops, and how store owners are fed up. I don't have the time in this segment to play both of these clips, so I'll save them for the next one. But it saddens me to see, you know, America at one point had a number of wonderful big cities, more than any other country in the world, and any one of which had great contributions to world cuisine or dance or music or culture, industry, commerce, transportation, technology. And then we allowed for the collapse. And it's very hard to bring these cities back from collapse because they're past the brink. They're beyond the brink. And so the people who would vote for the types of changes you need to see have fled the cities. Somebody tells you they live in Houston. They don't. They live in Katy or Sugarland or Cyprus. Somebody tells you they live in L.A. They don't. Or Chicago or New York or wherever else. They don't and won't live in those big cities because the taxes are too high. The crime is out of control. The filth. The services have gone to crap. There was a story we played it on the morning show today. By the way, if you don't know, we do a 3-hour morning show that's focused more on Texas and Houston than this show is. But it was about an investigative reporter in Houston named Amy Davis. And for years, she has been on the dogged deep dive review of the City of Houston Water Department. I know, not real sexy, but she has found people that were charged $6,000, $10,000 on their water bill. And the water bill, unlike a lot of other things, they shut off your water if you don't pay the bill. So you had people on fixed incomes. Their water bill would be $40 a month and had been for 30 years. Now, all of a sudden, what the hell's going on? And now we find out the city could never tell them what was going on. They had installed the wrong meters. So these people were put through a living hell. Some of them had their water cut off. That, in some ways, that's worse than having your electric cut off. And it's hot in Houston. They couldn't shower. They couldn't take a bath. They couldn't cook. They couldn't wash anything. It's traumatic. And it was their own city government that was doing this. And I look at Los Angeles, a once great city, and I see what's happening. And there's Karen Bass running for re-election. And I just go, are we going to allow our country to be destroyed by idiots?
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0: one of the three members of the Dixie Chicks, Emily Robinson, who was his then wife. That is Charlie Robinson, no N, only at the end. So not Robinson, Robinson. He's one of my favorite Texas country musicians. And for those of you outside of Texas who are not familiar with the Texas music scene, most of the best stuff never makes it national. But it's really good music. And it's really good songwriting. It's not pop with a twang. It's storytelling. And a lot of it is Texas specific, but that's okay. Texas is a state of mind. And the names I would give you, and if you can't write them down, just go back on the podcast and listen to them that you want to get started with, are Charlie Robinson, who I just mentioned, Robert Earl Keen, Corey Morrow, Pat Green, Roger Kreger. These are some of the guys that make wonderful, and there's a lot more. If you want more, email me. But go give those folks a listen. And look in around 1995 to 2005. That to me is the heyday of the Texas independent country music. It's sometimes called Texas country and red dirt. And the reason for the red dirt is you have a couple of guys out of Oklahoma who made a big impact, and particularly Cody Canada with a band called Cross Canadian Ragweed, a guy named Stoney LaRue. But in any case, some great music. Some great regional music that is Texas music that we're very proud of. And the other thing I would encourage you to do is just give an ear to some Zydeco music, and I would get started with something called Zydecajun, which is its own genre, and a guy named Wayne Toups, spelled T-O-U-P-S, who is fantastic with an accordion. Just go listen to his cover of New Orleans Ladies, or Tupelo Honey, or a song called Take My Hand, which was written by a 12-year-old kid. Great story behind it. Anyway, I love music. I love food. I love film. I like to share a little here and there. Two things I want to get in before we get to the break here. One man has filed 1,800 disability lawsuits against shops. You know, store owners are constantly under attack. And you got this guy, and he's doing what are called drive-by lawsuits against small businesses. And one guy, 1,114 ADA, Americans with Disability Act, suits against small businesses he hasn't even visited. He's really, really upset that he doesn't feel like he can get inside the business because he's in a wheelchair, but he's never even visited. It's abuse. This story goes back to 2016.
1: At first glance, this convenience store in Fort Lauderdale, Florida, may appear to be in compliance with the Americans with Disabilities Act. There's a parking space for the disabled and an access ramp to the store. But the Americans with Disabilities Act has thousands of very technical regulations, and this store is in violation.
2: What we see here are really sort of the typical red flags that attract lawsuits. So
3: I mean, there is a parking space here.
2: There is a space. It's not the right dimensions. It needs to be a van space. That means this has to be 8 feet. Uh-huh. This has to be 5 feet.
1: Attorney Nolan Klein says that disabled parking sign is also in the wrong spot, and it doesn't say the words van accessible. That access ramp isn't right either.
3: Well, what's wrong with it?
2: Under the law, this is not an access ramp. So this has to be on an accessible route, which is sort of the area that they tried to create here, but this is supposed to be 5 feet long.
1: Mike Zayed, who's owned the store for 18 years, says no disabled customer had ever complained about the ramp, the sign, or the parking space. But that didn't stop him from having to hire attorney Nolan Klein when he got sued.
3: So the person who sued you, you don't believe they were actually a customer in
4: no,
3: the store?
4: No.
3: You think they just drove by or stopped outside?
4: That's what I believe. The lawyer, he just driving around. You know.
1: That's why it's called a drive-by lawsuit. When a lawyer or a disabled person notices violations outside a business and files suit. Mike Zayed doesn't think the person who sued him was a real customer because the man claimed he encountered barriers inside the store that didn't exist.
4: To me, I feel it's not fair because to me, I feel like that's a stealing. We work hard for our money and these people just driving around in their car. Here you go. This is a violation here.
3: Do you know other store owners who have been sued?
4: I have two guys I know in Broward. They get sued twice.
3: Same lawyer.
4: So, same lawyer, same guy.
0: So there you are. a small business owner just trying to make it, and you got people out there suing you. This is why when you pass an Americans with Disabilities Act, which George H.W. Bush did, and it's going to help disabled people. Well, actually, it's not what it did at all. It gave one more cause of action for people to terrorize small businesses, and most businesses are on the cusp of going under at any given time, and you just added one more way for people to harass them. Here's the rest of that.
1: If you think drive-by lawsuits, hacked from the comfort of a car, are a novel way to enforce a law, there's another kind of lawsuit that requires less work. Lawyers call them Google lawsuits.
3: What's a Google lawsuit?
2: A Google lawsuit is where the suspicion, at least, is that the property was spotted on Google, Google Earth, Google Maps, whatever the case may be, and you could see certain things from Google. You could see if there's a pool lift or not.
1: A pool lift is a seat that can help disabled people get in and out of the water. Since 2012, all hotels and motels in America are required to be accessible to the disabled, which in most cases means having a lift permanently attached to the side of their pool. This is what a pool lift looks like from Google Earth. In the comfort of your own home, with a few clicks of a mouse, you can see if a pool near you has one. And if they don't appear to have a pool lift, like many of these hotel pools we looked up, you can file a lawsuit just like that. Perry Pustum runs the Adobe Hacienda Motel in Hollywood, Florida. He has a pool lift now, but says he didn't know he was required to install one until he got sued in what he suspects was a Google lawsuit.
3: Did a disabled person actually come here and want to use the pool?
4: At no point in time we ever had a customer on the property that requested it or that was even in a room that requested it.
1: It turns out the same man who sued him sued dozens of other motel owners as well, all for pool lift violations.
4: It was about 60-something lawsuits in 50-something days.
3: 60 lawsuits in 50 days?
4: 60-plus, yes. In less than 57 days.
3: All from the same attorney?
4: Same attorney using the same client.
1: At last count, that attorney has sued nearly 600 businesses in just the last 2 years, many for not having pool lifts. Perry Pustum ended up paying $3,000 to buy a lift that, so far, no one has ever used. He also spent thousands of dollars in attorney's fees. He told us he believes these lawsuits are sometimes simply a money-making venture for lawyers because under federal law, business owners have to pay both sets of attorney's fees. And if you don't settle, it can end up costing you hundreds of thousands of dollars in court.
4: It's a game for these attorneys. Basically, that's what it is.
0: It's a tax on doing business, and you wonder why small businesses struggle. Next time you write a Yelp review beating up on some restaurant or retail shop, stop and think about what they go through every day to just keep the doors open. It ain't easy. Try it sometime.
5: Ladies and gentlemen, Elvis has left the building. Thank you and good night.
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12: I'm Michael Toscano. President Trump dismissed Iran's attacks on 3 American warships today, saying he considers the ceasefire to still be active.
13: They trifled with us today. We blew them away. They trifled. I call that a trifle. I'll let you know when there's no ceasefire. You won't have to know. If there's no ceasefire, you're not going to have to know. You're just going to have to look at one big glow coming out of Iran.
12: The U.S. military targeted 2 Iranian ports in response to the attacks. Russia says it intercepted Ukrainian drones bound for Moscow. CBS International reporter Aidan Stretch tells us Russia had declared a unilateral ceasefire to observe its World War II victory military parade.
14: Russia is removing those military vehicles and saying that, you know, this is a military target. If there are, you know, military personnel, military vehicles there, drones that are used to strike Ukraine, Ukraine reserves the right to retaliate.
12: At least 12 countries are currently monitoring people who had already disembarked the cruise ship where a deadly hantavirus breakout occurred. CBS medical correspondent Dr. John LaPook says any of them returning to America will get special treatment.
15: They're talking right now about the State Department maybe having a 747 that's equipped with pods, with these capsules where, you know, people being transported back, if they happen to get symptomatic, they can go in there and be safely there.
12: In Mississippi, roads are being cleared of debris. People have been combing through the wreckage of their homes, and volunteers are operating shelters after last evening's tornadoes. Correspondent Jason Allen has a look from the hard-hit town of Purvis.
16: There were reports of at least 14 tornadoes, injuring 17 people across 3 counties. No one was killed.
17: It's pretty rough. I mean, one minute you got a house, and the next minute you don't.
16: The tornadoes missed this home in Tylertown, but lightning hit it, engulfing the home in fire. Lightning also hit this vehicle, startling the driver.
18: Oh my God!
16: Back in Purvis, a church's steeple was blown into the parking lot, but here, a cross still stood.
12: Scientists are telling us that a lot of plants are going to become extinct by the end of this century.
19: Ecological modeling by Sao Li Dong at the University of California, Davis, found 7 to 16% of global plant species will face a high risk of extinction by the year 2100.
20: Mostly caused by loss of habitat under climate change.
19: She says those losses could have far-reaching implications.
20: They provide quality habitat for, let's say, animals, so reduce erosion, purify water.
19: The highest extinction rates will be in the western U.S., southern Europe, and southern Australia. Michael Wallace, CBS News.
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12: And now here is the story of a man who had a whale of a time in Western Canada.
1: A man on a personal watercraft got the scare of a lifetime off British Columbia. Local officials say he slammed into an adult gray whale as it popped out of the waters of Burrard Inlet off Vancouver.
2: You okay? Yeah, whale.
1: Bystanders who'd been tracking the mammal rushed to the rescue after the driver flew off his Sea-Doo. He's hospitalized with a leg injury. No word on the whale's condition. Deborah Rodriguez, CBS News.
12: Performances by AI-generated actors will not be eligible for Golden Globe Awards, organizers say, days after AI actors were ruled out of Oscar contention. The new guidelines will not automatically disqualify performances that use AI to enhance an actor, but will need a live human to be the main element. The Oscars say only human performers, not AI, are eligible. Michael Toscano, CBS News.
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0: The Michael Jackson biopic is in theaters now, and it's already broken every record for revenues for a music with what they used to call a rock doc, a film about a musician. And these are somewhat formulaic, and you can understand why, because the music, first of all, you've got a built-in audience for the film. You've got fans of the person you're making the film about. And those fans will show up because they're fans. Now, they will leave either saying, you did a good job, you said my guy is great, or you did a horrible job, you didn't say my guy was great. But you've already sold the ticket at that point. If you make a film about a love story in the mountains and, he dies and she feels sad, it's hard to generate interest for that film versus all the others. If you look at the list of movies that are out at any given time and how many are about a famous person, you will see how formulaic this has become. And because it is a business that wants a secured return, it's become kind of the annuity industry, in that films only or filmmakers or investors only invest in a sure thing. It's not going to change anybody's world, but that story, and maybe I'll learn something about that person I didn't already know anything about. So I went and saw it, and it was great because Michael T. and his girlfriend came in, and so it was something the four of us could do together. And he was interested. My kids have grown up listening to music a lot in the truck as I drive around. And so they have more than a passing interest in music. They're always listening to music. And I'm proud of the fact that they listen to a very broad array of music, some current, but a lot of it older, including much older. And I'd like to think that that had something to do with hearing it in my truck. But so it was an opportunity for the four of us to go together, and it was fantastic. We went to the, I put out a Facebook page because a friend of mine was looking to go see it on Friday, and I looked at the responses and checked with some friends, and we tried out a place that's over on the west side at the Beltway called Star Cinema Grill. And quick review on that place, it was very nice. It was $18 for the upgraded ticket, which was the, recliner, like an iPick experience. And it was just as nice as iPick. Just as nice. They have the non-reclining seats for, I think, $11. But if you wanted the upgraded experience and you got popcorn, would this be the appropriate time to say the popcorn wasn't very good? Okay. I might not look gift horse mouth, but wasn't very good. And you got a blanket. And if you're one of those people who says, I wouldn't put on a blanket in a public park. Well, I would. I like a blanket. When I'm in a movie, I like to take a nap. If I got my blankie, I can take a nap. You got a table in front of you. You have staff that come and serve you. And I'm going to be honest with you. They did not, put out a casting call for this staff and get the best staff in the world. But these were people who could deliver your food within reason. I mean, there was a 40-minute wait at one point on a cup of coffee. I needed a cup of coffee. I was napping. So anyway, the Michael Jackson movie. I must tell you to start with that most people's view of the movie is going to start with the fact that if you go to a movie about Michael Jackson, chances are you love Michael Jackson. I don't love Michael Jackson. I don't hate Michael Jackson. I don't love him. I'm indifferent to his music. People think I'm kidding when I say that. I was never a super fan of his music. There are a lot of things that I am well aware of, I've studied, I've lived through, I know every word to almost every song, but I can't say that I'm a fan. I don't hate him, but I'm not a fan either. I do think that his weirdness, I know that his weirdness bothers me. He is was at a minimum very weird. I personally believe he was a pedophile. I also believe it is fascinating, and I mean deeply fascinating, how many people will say that he wasn't a pedophile? How do you know? And what you really get to, if they're honest, is because Human Nature is a good song. He made great art. There's no doubt about that. It's not art that moves me. I'm not a pop guy. I've had people email, he's the king of pop. Yeah, I'm not a pop guy. Pop music is a soundtrack. It's what's the music in the elevator called? It's Muzak to me. There's nothing wrong with it. I don't hate it. I don't think it's terrible. I don't find it to be very deep. That's why I don't gravitate to U2, Depeche Mode, Duran Duran. If it's on in the background, I won't turn it down. I don't despise it. I don't think it's terrible. It doesn't bother me. It's pleasant enough as background music. It doesn't appeal to me. I don't know why that upsets people. It doesn't need to appeal to me. You love it. Yay. I don't. I understand. I made notes. I understand what a big star he was. His estate makes more per year now than any living artist. The numbers of what he's done since his death in almost 20 years is approaching $3 billion. It is a juggernaut. It dwarfs even Elvis, which was the only model before that. They've not monetized John Lennon in that way. And I think there's a long, long, fascinating story about why that is. But there is the Elvis story, and then there is the Michael Jackson story. As a financial juggernaut, there's nothing else similar. When he died, the estate was almost $500 million in debt. Within short order, they started selling off his music rights, and Sony alone has paid them over $2 billion since then. It's really an interesting story. I think he is the greatest dancer, performer, songwriter combination in American history, not even close. I can't even think of who a number two would be. I can't even think of who a number two. You're going to make a huge drop off. His influence on dance alone is staggering. His writing, and I don't think I realized this before the movie, and then I spent the weekend digging in. He wrote almost everything he ever did. That's amazing considering how much they sold. One of the five most influential musicians in American history, no question, maybe three, right? The movie, however. Here's a question. 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

many of them. Michael Jackson was that big. Thriller is as big as any album ever. The Jackson 5 were popular, widely known. And Michael Jackson, late 70s, early 80s, goes off on his own and is a superstar on a scale that you know, you think as big as Adele got as a star, as big as Adele ever got, he was 200 times that. As big as Ed Sheeran ever got, he was 200 times that. And for much, much, much longer. And he became a person that there was an obsession over covering. That then moved from just the music and some questions as to his weirdness. And there was a lot of weirdness. There's no way around that. Into just this oddball personal behavior. For all the talk of Elvis today, people didn't know a lot of Elvis's problems. They weren't played out, so they weren't played out publicly. Michael Jackson's were fishbowl, you know, the dangling the baby over the banister. That I don't think any Michael Jackson fan watched that and thought, "I love that guy. Do more of that." I think they cringed and thought, I'm not going to let anybody criticize him. Then there is the physical transformation. Then there is the multiple. I mean, there were actual trials for pedophilia. And it's probably the most disgusting crime in the American psyche that you can undertake. And then there was the interview with Martin Bashir where he says, yes, I have children sleep in my bed. It's very natural. There's nothing more loving. And it's upsetting to me when y'all say that it's weird. I think if he wasn't a musician and he was just a dude saying that, it would have been string him up today. I don't think any person who defends that would defend that if they weren't just deeply moved by his music. And a lot of them don't even realize that. Music is a very, very powerful bond between the artist and the fan. It can make the fan overlook a lot of things. Jerry Lee Lewis was called the killer. He killed a woman, shot another guy in the chest who was in his band. Not on accident. He lifted the gun and pulled the trigger. You know, these sorts of things. There were people showing up for what's Wall of Sound guys or the wig? Phil Spector, and he wasn't even the front man artist. You know, when you see the connection people have to spend their money, to drive to a concert, to get an autograph, to swoon in front of them, It's a very, very deep, deep cult-like connection. And so trying to reason with those people, there isn't, I enjoyed the conversation. I enjoy the, all right, maybe this and maybe, those people don't want to hear it. I have a good friend who is the biggest Michael Jackson fan, and we have yelling matches that generally degenerate into me telling him he's a complete idiot because he can't have a conversation about Michael Jackson without talking like he's 4 years old and you're criticizing the Tooth Fairy, which I just find nutty. How can I trust you on any other issue when you deny that there's even the specter of oddness? Okay, how about this? How about, okay, you have children. How about your next-door neighbor has a very loving relationship with children, and he would like your children to sleep in bed with him tonight? He's a single man, by the way. The ceiling is high. That's your, oh, okay. Well, I didn't realize, oh, it's a big bedroom. Oh, okay. All right. I didn't realize that. Oh, he was abused as a child. Oh, well, that makes it much less likely that he's going to act out in the most weird way. If someone is a victim of trauma, it increases the likelihood they're going to do things that are outside the norms. It doesn't decrease it. Is your child the therapy puppy? For this dude, it's all very weird. And it's fine if you say he was wronged
Everybody was out.

0: get him or whatever else you say. But there's no way that you could objectively believe that the most extreme of his odd behaviors would be okay if he wasn't Michael Jackson. And when I say if he wasn't Michael Jackson, I mean if he wasn't the biggest star for a 25-year period. There's no way. There's absolutely no way. It couldn't be justified. Then there is the voice, the behaviors, the dress. Okay. Somehow Prince got a pass on most of that, and Michael Jackson didn't. All right. Then there is the surgeries. I have a brother that has vitiligo. I did not know anything about vitiligo until a few years ago. We were having lunch, and I asked him about it. And it's a splotchiness in the skin, these white patches. If you know Faisal Poonawalla, who's my friend who has Spring Branch Medical Supply, he also has vitiligo. So he's Indian Desi skin, brown skin, except half his mustache, like exactly half, is white, like a really old man. And then he's got white patches on his skin. And now his son has it. It's passed down. It's like a bleaching of the skin that naturally occurs. And Michael Jackson had that. And that was supposedly the reason for the glove. I get that. I'll cut that. The skin bleaching or vitiligo, which one it was, I don't know. I think he was very self-conscious of his look and the fact that his brown, black skin was bleaching out. I think that was very traumatic. I don't remember years ago people talking about gold and silver. Then again, I don't remember people being, as I am, practically panicked over fiscal and monetary policy of this country and the debt we've taken on, which is approaching $40 trillion. It's over $1 trillion a year now just to service that debt. You ever watch somebody who looks like they're living beyond their means and you think, that doesn't end well? You're continuing to take on debt. You're buying new trucks and new boats and new houses and traveling all the time. Where's the money coming from? 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
9: 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Our commitment to rescuing, caring for, and protecting animals sets a gold standard in care and compassion. 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Our innovative programs touch the lives of over 1 billion animals each year, spanning conservation, humane farming, filmed entertainment, zoos and aquariums, service dogs, military, rescue, and working animals. Our science-based certification programs are a seal of approval that is not easily earned. We are the guardians of those who cannot speak for themselves. Join us, and together, we will create a more humane world.
10: CBS News brief. President Trump told reporters late today that a deal with Iran, quote, might not happen, but it could happen any day. He said the ceasefire stands.
11: If there's no ceasefire, you're not going to have to know. You're just going to have to look at one big glow coming out of Iran. And they better sign their agreement fast.
10: Correspondent Jason Allen is in Purvis, Mississippi, hard hit in last evening's tornadoes.
12: Several people in this neighborhood told me they sheltered from this storm in their bathrooms. Only room in these houses that doesn't have any exterior walls. When you look at the rest of the house, that decision made all the difference in a storm like this.
10: Researcher Saoling Dong of the University of California, Davis, says ecological modeling finds 7 to 16% of global plant species face a high risk of extinction by the year 2100. The reason?
13: About this percentage of species are going to lose about 90% of their habitat by the end of this century.
10: CBS News Brief. I'm Michael Toscano.
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0: So let's get to the subject of the movie itself. It ends with "to be continued" because it really only takes you through the first part of Michael Jackson's life. The family is getting rich off of this, and the estate is growing in value. It's increasing the plays for Michael Jackson music. It will increase the sale of memorabilia. It will make his music library worth more money as his music is played more often. The family retained, because it was important that the family be part of approving the movie itself, the family retained an editorial control, and they refused reference to even the earliest stages of the sexual perversion as it related to kids. It'll be interesting to see if the movie comes to market, the second version. My understanding is the family wants three. I don't know. I think this one takes it up to 88. I don't know how you go from 88 on and make a biopic of Michael Jackson and don't include the trials. And I think they started in, was it 91? You've got trials where you've got kids claiming some pretty awful things. And this isn't shoplifting we're talking about. But for this movie, It feels to me, and you're welcome to react, and I'm going to open the phones up. It feels to me like this is a case that Dan Cogdell would take as a criminal defense attorney. You know, the guy walks in, hey, I need a lawyer. All right, what happened? Well, they arrested me. They accused me of stabbing this guy 40 times. I got blood all over me. I have the knife in my hand, and I'm screaming, I just stabbed you 40 times. So now you have to go through and address each of them. Okay, why is the knife in his hand? What, do y'all even know that he was, you know, cutting pickles at the exact time that that happened, or tomatoes? Why is the blood on you? Well, I had a scab. It's as if they're taking everything that is harming his legacy and making a movie to make you question everything you knew about him. Michael Jackson's a pedophile, if you thought that. Oh, well, did you know? Or Michael Jackson's just weird. There's the weirdness factor. And you can tell me he's not weird because you don't think he's weird because you like his music. But I will assure you, if you ask people on a panel, they'll tell you they think he's weird as hell. There's no way around that. In fact, I don't know a person in public life who is more weird over a period of time. I'm open to you telling me somebody who's more weird. I can't honestly think of anyone. If you were his estate, you'd have him not be weird. But that's who he was, right? That's like asking Trump not to piss people off. He's going to piss people off. That's who he is. So there is, it appears to me, an attempt to make him a person who was a victim. A person who really is not responsible for the actions they took because he did. Okay, he lived on Neverland Ranch. He had all these animals. And he brought kids out there. Oh, he didn't have a childhood. He was horribly abused by his father. I think both of those things are true. I think that he did have a lot of trauma. I think life was difficult. I don't know of very many cases where a child star ends up as a normal adult. And that's Dana Plato. That's Todd Bridges. That's Shirley Temple, that's, you could go one after the other. It's almost never the case that a child star ends up with a normal adult life, functional life anyway. He was a bigger star early. He was never not a star. I do think his dad was a bastard. I don't know why. Maybe just because we've been told that so many times. One other thing, Janet Jackson is not a part of the film because she chose not to be a part of the film. She did commend Jermaine's brother, son, her nephew, Joffer, who plays Michael Jackson. And let me say this. Whatever one thinks of the film, that kid became Michael Jackson. There were moments where I was studying it for AI because there was no way that he was that much like Michael Jackson. And it helps that Michael Jackson wore makeup. And so You could apply the makeup. You couldn't make the natural face exactly as his uncle was, but you could, if Michael wore that much makeup, you could use the makeup and make them closer. Now, I don't know what they're going to do when Michael is much lighter skinned and his nose is pinched. I don't know how they're going to do that. That's going to be interesting to see. But that is really the takeaway of the movie. What is the guy's name, Rami, who played Freddie Mercury? You know what I'm talking about? Rami, that guy, that was a breakout of performance. It was nothing. Rami Malek, yes. It was nothing compared to this. That kid, and no, my understanding is no acting credits before this. He embodied his uncle. And I think this thing was shot over a 6.5 year period. I read that somewhere. Because they ran out of money, they ran out of interest, and so he had to, first of all, he had to have the right build. He had to be slight of build. You couldn't have any muscularity, you couldn't have any thickness, you couldn't have any of that. You had to have this exact style of build to look like Michael Jackson, and he did. At least for that age, which is really his character that he picks up in about 78, 79, and goes through 88. He is so perfect for this. It's incredible. The other thing worth noting is that Prince's daughter, who is an absolute stunner, just as gorgeous as you can imagine, calls the movie a fantasy and says people are living in a fantasy land and that none of the movie is true. And she has refused to be a part of it and claims, well, I'll leave that there. Her brother, Prince, is listed as an executive producer and is kind of involved in promoting it. And the rest of the family who've lived off his name and money and fame and talent their entire lives are all very much behind it, except for Janet, the sibling with whom he was closest. I think that's pretty interesting. But in any case, Alan, what do you say?
2: Yeah, I went and took my wife, who is the hugest Michael Jackson fan, and our youngest son, who is 11, who she has made into the largest Michael Jackson fan at his age anyhow. It was a good movie. We enjoyed it. It went to 1988, right, like you said. And we got back in the car, and I said, well, where's the part where he deals with Macaulay Culkin? Because I'm a huge Home Alone fan, you know? And she just glared at me. So it was a good movie. I've just now heard what you said about it being a trilogy. I don't understand how they're going to make three movies out of it, but I'm interested to understand or see what they do. So I'll hang up.
0: Well, when you say you don't know how they're going to make three movies out of it, they don't have to be three good movies. If you've got enough promotion on the front end, you know, this thing sold $258 million in the first week. So that already surpasses any rock biopic or any music biopic in space. So they're going to get people who are going to come and see the movie. Those people may just not get phase two and three where those people say, you got to go see this. And I think the number one reason people are going to say you got to go see this is because Joffrey Jackson becomes Michael Jackson. And that alone is amazing and incredible and impressive.
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0: because I don't dance. That's why I'm not huge into pop, because it's really just dance music. I mean, there's no deep exploration of any real themes. It's mostly just dance music, if you think about it. Yeah, that's my explanation. Pam, you're on the Michael Berry Show.
1: Hi. I had a story from 42 years ago, and I don't think I've told it before, and it seemed like an opportunity
0: Let's let this be the moment when you tell it.
1: I'm pretty nervous, but I've calmed down a little bit.
0: Please don't be nervous.
1: So this was either in 1984 or 1985. I was a really big Michael Jackson fan, and I was in either 9th or 10th grade at a school here, a high school in the Cypress area. And I met a girl, and she was a black girl from Louisiana. I think it was Louisiana. And she was a vegetarian, and her mother, she told me, we made friends over the school year. And she was very shy, respectful, and very religious girl. She was Jehovah's Witness, and her family, her mother was Jehovah's Witness. And they were vegetarians, and I always thought that was weird because I had never met one before. And after a long time of getting to know her at school, I think it was near the last day of school, last week of school, she told me her mother had been a cook or a chef, a vegetarian cook for Michael Jackson. And I didn't believe her. And so, because it would just blew my mind. How is that possible? You know, but even though she had never lied, I thought she was a very honest person, and I believe she is. So the next day she brought to school a picture of herself and her mother and Michael Jackson all standing together. And she had gone out to visit while her mother was working there. And the interesting part of the story, the most interesting part was, I said, is your mom still working for him as a cook? And she said, no, her mother quit. And I said, well, what do you mean? Why would she quit? And she said that she witnessed things out there that were not good things going on, and she couldn't work for him anymore.
0: Interesting. See, you did great.
1: I did okay, I guess. I'm still nervous, and I thought this story might be stupid, but it's a true story. And she showed me a picture to, and it was a genuine picture. You couldn't, you know, Photoshop back in 84.
0: Well, it's funny you say that, because that's what came to mind when you said she showed you a picture. Because how old are you?
1: I'm 50, I'll be 57 in June.
0: Okay, so we're almost same age. I'm 58.
1: I'm sorry, I'll be 58.
0: Okay,
1: what are the other?
0: You said it as if that was completely dispositive of the issue. You said, I didn't believe it was true, but she brought me a picture. And I missed the times when someone could bring you a picture of something happening, and that meant it happened. There's a certain loss, there's kind of a shifting sands about the way we live today, that something can be a video even, and it's not true and you're not sure.
1: Yes, it's very sad, because now history and everything can be rewritten, and there's almost no way to convince the younger people that what they're seeing may not be true. It's just, I don't know of any way to, you know, in the old days there was proof positive was easy to show, but no, it's not
0: well,
1: so much.
0: Not to be the well actually person, but I have long believed that we're constantly in the process of relitigating, re-promoting, readjusting things. And that brings us back to the movie, which is, I believe this is an attempt to color the Michael Jackson reputation and shave off the edges and make it much more palatable, where people don't see him as a pedophile. They don't see him as a guy with all these problems and all these warts and all. They see him as a guy who was wonderful, but had these things done to him.
1: Right. And he'll be a cash cow in that respect with this music and everything else for probably another couple decades, because there's no other one person, no other musician to fill his shoes, really.
0: Yeah. That's an interesting question. I think his estate will be a cash cow as long as people knew him live as an artist. So I'm 55, you're 57. I don't know that the next generation will be, you know, my kids know every one of his songs. I know because I asked them. And I went through and named some songs and they knew the lyrics. But I don't know that, and that's two generations really because I'm an older parent, but I don't know that the under 40 crowd would still feel a need. You know, look, they were putting Sinatra into movies long after his career was over. And there are other things, there's 60s music that they do that for. But I don't see that lasting beyond as our generation gets older.
1: Right. And this younger generation, like the Gen Z, I don't know about millennials, but Gen Z and below them, Gen Alpha, and maybe even Gen Beta is what I've heard the names of these generations. A lot of them are not dating and not socially active the way we were. And they really identify with him as being a loner and a shy person. And they can identify, and it's one of the few people they identify with, I think, a few musicians.
0: You know, that's
1: musicians.
0: An interesting point. You know, I had not thought about that. How many of what I and other people see as these odd aspects of him are something that other people gravitate toward? I had not considered that.
1: And also, when my friend told me the story, and what I think happens a lot with Michael is I got an instant cognitive dissonance where I couldn't, there's two separate versions of him that I can't reconcile. And it just makes your brain really, really jam up at the time. Not so much anymore, but at the time I was definitely stunned.
0: Yeah.
1: When she,
0: Pam, this is a question I have wrestled with for a long time. Is art is in and of itself art and always was, right? No one says, I like Picasso's Cuernavaca, but, you know, some of the women he was sleeping with were certainly under 18, and there are some questionable circumstances. Nobody looks into Michelangelo or Chagall or whatever, Dostoevsky or Brahms or Beethoven. And I don't know the art for arts. If you listen to a composition and it deeply moves you on the merits of the music, is it important that we go, yes, but did he have any personal criminal behaviors or antisocial behaviors or awful things that he ever did or political leanings? P.G. Wodehouse was destroyed for being a Nazi sympathizer. I still love his writing. And I own, I don't know, 100 of his books, 90 of his books, however many you can get. But yes, his politics were awful. So art for art's sake, you know, if somebody paints a beautiful painting and you love that painting and it means something to you and you later find out they had bad politics, do you love that painting any less?
2: Ladies and gentlemen, Elvis has left the building. Thank you and good night.
0: Think about the fact that it took 200 years to hit $1 trillion in national debt. 200 years, $1 trillion. 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
8: I'm Michael Toscano. Health authorities across four continents are tracking down passengers who left the hantavirus-stricken cruise ship before its deadly outbreak was detected. Correspondent Tom Hansen reports that includes people who live here.
9: The cruise operator says nearly 30 passengers from at least 12 countries, including six Americans, left the ship without contact tracing during one of its first port stops in St. Helena before the hantavirus was suspected. Now, global health officials are scrambling to track them all. State authorities say one passenger is now home in Arizona, another in Virginia, two in Georgia, two in Texas, and an unknown number are back in California.
8: President Trump confirmed three American destroyers passed through the Strait of Hormuz after dodging an Iranian attack, warning Iran to sign a peace deal.
10: It's an offer that basically said they will not have nuclear weapons, they're going to hand us the nuclear dust, and many other things that we want.
8: The Iranians say they have not discussed those issues. With the cleanup from last evening's violent tornadoes in Mississippi underway, some residents are reflecting on their survival. Correspondent Jason Allen has one of those stories. In Purvis.
11: Leslie Hankins survived by going to the one spot in her home her children always told her would be safe.
12: You made a bed in the bathtub.
13: Well, you can see I made a bed in the bathtub. I put pillows and I put a blanket and everything. I didn't know how long I'd be in there.
14: She accidentally, I guess, butt dialed me and I could hear the storm. You know, your mind goes to all different areas when that happens.
12: You've done this several times before for storms, like put stuff in the bathtub.
13: Yeah, I always have a little bag. I put my Bible in it.
8: In this CBS News exclusive, we hear from a woman in Texas detained by ICE, even though she says she's lived and worked in the U.S. legally for decades. After 6 weeks in custody, she was released and talked with CBS's Chanel Call.
15: 54-year-old Minu Batra was still haunted by her 45 days in ICE custody.
16: What was the hardest part of being in there?
17: You start to believe that perhaps you are not equal. That you are not human.
15: Batra was arrested by ICE on March 17th at a Texas airport while on her way to Milwaukee for work as a court translator.
8: A federal judge ruled she was held for, quote, no discernible reason. The defendant in the Boulder, Colorado firebombing attack on a mall last June has pleaded guilty to charges including first-degree murder. Mohammed Salomon apologized via interpreter for attacking people by throwing Molotov cocktails at them as they supported Israeli captives held by Hamas.
18: I want to begin first and show my apology.
8: This is CBS News.
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8: President Trump and Brazil's President Lula met today.
21: The two spoke for 3 hours as they tried to smooth over their political differences on issues including tariffs and the Iran war. The two presidents did not address reporters at the White House, but President Lula did hold a press conference at the Brazilian embassy. He said he was very, very satisfied with the meeting. He also said he told President Trump the war against Iran is not over, but that's what he thinks, and added, "I'm not going to sit there arguing with him." Lula also rejected the president's view that Venezuela, he said, is all sorted out. Linda Kenyon, CBS News, The White House.
8: The U.S. Postal Service is considering a rule change to allow anyone to send handguns through the mail for the first time in nearly 100 years. A 1927 law allows only licensed retailers. Democratic attorneys general say it would make it easier for felons and domestic abusers to access firearms. Michael Toscano, CBS News.

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0: This is Lee Habib, and this is Our American Stories, the show where America is the star and the American people. And we'd love to hear your stories. Send them to OurAmericanStories.com. They're some of our favorites. Up next, a story about the only president from the state of Missouri, Harry S. Truman. Here's our own Monty Montgomery to get us started.
1: Harry Truman was born May 8, 1884, in Lamar, Missouri. But his family would soon move to the town he's most associated with. Here's MPS Ranger Doug Richardson with more.
2: It was likely in 1890 that the Truman family settled in Independence, mostly so that Harry could attend the better schools. And for the rest of his life, Truman described Kansas City as a suburb of Independence. He believed that.
3: Well, it's good to be back home in what I call the center of the world. Independence, Missouri. I think it's the greatest town in the United States. And I've been all over the country and I've been to Europe and South America and several other places. But I still like to come back home. And I'll continue to feel that way as long as I live. And I think you'll find everybody in Independence feels the same way about this town because it's the center of things for most of us. And it's the center of things for me. And I'm more than happy to be here and to stay here for the rest of my life.
1: Truman would graduate from those schools his family moved to Independence for in 1901, meeting his future wife Bess Wallace in the process. But his plans for higher education didn't pan out.
2: Harry Truman's father suffered a financial reversal of sorts, and it appears as if John Anderson Truman lost, at the time, about $40-some thousand as a result of some not-so-great investments. And that pretty much dashed any hope of Harry Truman continuing into college. So to this date, Harry Truman is the last president that we've had in this country who did not have a college education. He was very conscious about, self-conscious about that.
1: So Harry Truman went to Kansas City and entered the workforce.
2: He served as a payroll clerk on the railroad. He served in a bank. He actually roomed with a brother of Dwight David Eisenhower. But then Truman's mother, father, brother, and sister were asked to return to the family farm in Grandview. Harry Truman's grandmother was now getting older. Her brother, Harry's uncle Harrison, for whom Harry Truman was named, wanted to include the Trumans. And by 1906, Harry Truman gave up a pretty good job at a bank in Kansas City and went to work on the farm. It was while working on that farm that Truman really taught himself the art of agriculture, all at a time where they weren't using a lot of high-tech farming equipment. We're still talking mules and horses and plows. He's doing jobs that need to be done, but jobs that he doesn't necessarily like to do, putting rings in pigs' ears and baling hay and all of that. But it was on that farm that Harry Truman's mother said he learned common sense. And she said that it was something that he could never have gained in town. Now, while living on the farm too, Truman served briefly on the school board. He served briefly as the postmaster of Grandview. He got involved in the Masons. And so he built these community relations too. And in a way, working on the farm and being part of all of this helped bring an introverted young man out. As you get in towards the middle of the 1910s, after Harry Truman's father died in Grandview in the farm home in November of 1914. So Truman is now the principal farmer on the farm. But when what we now call World War I broke open in Europe, Truman stepped up. He had earlier been in reserve unit in Kansas City.
3: When I was 21 years old, I joined an organization in Kansas City known as Battery B of the Missouri Battalion of Field Artillery. I couldn't join before I was 21 because my mother and father were afraid I'd have to wear a blue uniform, and I did. And I wore that blue uniform out to see my old grandmother. She looked at me, I thought I looked mighty pretty in that uniform. Said, "Harry, that's the first time a uniform of that color has been in this house since the Civil War. Don't you bring it back." I didn't. You can be sure of that.
2: But Truman was now into his 30s, he was, in essence, legally blind. His brother said that the only reason that the Army probably took him was that Harry Truman might have fudged the eye exam. He knew that he memorized the chart. But regardless of that, Harry Truman re-enlisted in the United States Army and became attached to an American artillery battery. And they saw some heavy action.
3: After I'd been in France about a month, I was promoted to a captain and then was put in command of Battery D. That battery had quite an experience. We started out in the Vosges Mountains. We found out exactly what it meant to be under fire. Then we moved over to the Meuse-Argonne Drive at Samidou sector, they called it. And there we fired 3,000 rounds. When we got through firing that barrage, we hitched up as fast as we could and went into position up between Verdun and Chepy. And while we were in that position, I had a chance to shoot out three batteries on the German side. In doing that, I was firing outside the sector. The colonel called me up and asked me if I was firing outside the sector. I said, yes, colonel, I just put some German batteries out of business. He says, you quit firing over there. Well, he was way back and I knew he'd never get up with me, so I kept on firing and knocked out the other two batteries, which paid off in the election of 1948. These were Pennsylvania batteries. And I got into a town where two of these batteries came from. And if you don't think I carried those two towns, you're off your beam, sure enough, because they found out that I was the battery that saved them from getting shot up.
2: Harry Truman could be proud, and his men could be proud, that he lost not one man in battle in World War I.

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0: And we return to Our American Stories and the story of Harry S. Truman. When we last left off, Doug Richardson, a ranger at the Harry S. Truman National Historic Site in Independence, Missouri, was telling us about Truman's early life and service in World War I. Truman would return from the war and marry his childhood sweetheart, Bess Wallace. And together they would move into 219 North Delaware Street in Independence. Let's continue with the story.
13: One of the decisions Harry Truman did make after coming home from the war, he was not going to return to the farm. So one of the relationships that Harry Truman struck up in his wartime service was with a fellow by the name of Eddie Jacobson. They ran a canteen together on base when they were preparing to go to war. And so when they came home from the war, they decided to open up a haberdashery in downtown Kansas City on 12th Street. He called it the Shirt Store. And at first the business was booming, but then the economy started to take a nosedive. And when it came to the shirt store, unfortunately, Harry Truman and his partner lost their shirts. Truman's partner ended up filing for bankruptcy. Harry Truman did not. And there's a lot of speculation as to why. A lot of us believe that it was because by this time, Harry Truman had been approached by some members in the famous, notorious, whatever word you'd like to use, Pendergast family, about getting into local politics. And I think you'd be hard-pressed to find any politician who would love to enter politics with a bankruptcy under their belt.
14: The Pendergast family were more or less the Democratic Party's kingmakers in Kansas City at the time. And Tom Pendergast, their leader, was notoriously corrupt. At one point, he received a large amount of money from insurance companies. A lot of that money went to friends, and he was eventually arrested for tax evasion. Here's Harry Truman's friend, Rufus B. Burris, on Pendergast.
15: Mr. Tom Pendergast, his own right, was not a crook. In his own ways, he had done a great deal of good for the citizens of Kansas City, but there were 112 insurance companies that corrupted Mr. Pendergast at a time when he is greatly indebted on account of being a devotee of the horse races where he had lost. And for that reason, it's hard to say that a man is a crook because somebody that is in a high place took advantage of a man that was in dire trouble and distress at the time he was.
13: But Truman was approached to get involved in local politics under the system of the day, what the rest of the country probably called county commissioners. Here they were called county judges. And he was asked to run as the Eastern District Judge for Jackson County. And it's a great story. He's native to this area. His family had ties to the Western Trails. He was a soldier, served in the Great War, and that's always a wonderful bonus to somebody who's getting into elected politics. And Truman won. Now, unfortunately, when it came time for re-election, he lost a bid for re-election and had a couple of years sort of in the wilderness where he sold automobile memberships, almost like the AAA. But then he was elected for a couple of terms as presiding judge of Jackson County. And what's so neat is that to this very day, there is evidence of Harry Truman's influence in local politics. Harry Truman supervised the enlarging of and building of the Independence Courthouse. He modernized the roads here, hospitals. And what's remarkable is that almost all of these investments either came in at or below budget. Of course, Harry Truman would admit he could never have achieved

0: bitter. But Pendergast was smart enough to recognize, let Truman be Truman, and that was a political asset. Now, Truman was reaching sort of a crossroads when his second term as presiding judge was nearing its end. He could not run again. What would be next for him? He had found politics to his liking. Now, today, a lot of people probably think of the word politics or politician as a pejorative. Truman never did. To him, it was a noble job. Well, again, through the intercession of the Pendergasts, he was nominated to run as United States Senator. And it was a tough campaign. It was a really tough campaign. Sometimes he didn't have enough money to get a hotel room, so he slept in his car. It was a true grassroots campaign, really, both times. He was elected in 1934 to serve as Missouri's junior senator, and then re-elected in 1940. He entered the United States Senate with a little bit of a cloud over his head. Some called him the senator from Pendergast. But as he got into his second term, Truman made a name for himself in what was eventually called the Truman Committee. He didn't like that, but it was a committee that investigated waste, fraud, and abuse in military spending. And the Truman Committee and his work ended up saving the American taxpayers billions of dollars, which was important as we got closer and then past December 7th of 1941. I think Truman would tell you he would have been perfectly content to have spent the rest of his political life in the United States Senate. He was happy. He just loved everything about it. But fate played another hand at the Democratic National Convention in 1944, when through a fascinating series of discussions and political machinery, Truman ended up being nominated as vice president under Franklin Roosevelt, as Roosevelt was trying to win his fourth term as president of the United States. One of the most fascinating photographs that have Mr. and Mrs. Truman together is at that convention, because you can see in her face, this is not what she wants. This is not what she wants at all. And it was said that it was frosty for a little while.
1: I got to the hotel that evening after I'd been nominated. There was a Secret Service man down one hallway that went this way, and a Secret Service man down this hallway that went this way, and one standing in front of the door. And Margaret and Mrs. Truman both began to cry. Want to know me if they'd have to go through that for the rest of their lives. And I said, I am very much afraid that you will, unless somebody takes a notion to shoot me, as they do sometimes when a fellow gets in my position. And then that made him cry worse.
0: And thus, in January of 1945, Harry Truman became Vice President of the United States. So instead of being a member of the United States Senate, he was now presiding officer of the United States Senate. And he didn't like that as much. That's where he happened to be on April 12th of 1945. Truman and the Speaker of the House and others were prepared to convene what was called the Board of Education, which is a fancy name for a poker game. And so the cards were being dealt, and Vice President Truman was told that Franklin Roosevelt's press secretary had called. Harry Truman was told to call the White House. And all who were there said that the look on Harry Truman's face was indescribable. Very quickly, in short order, Truman rushed from the United States Capitol to the White House, and once escorted into the White House, Eleanor Roosevelt placed her hands on the vice president and said, Harry, the president is dead. And Truman said, Mrs. Roosevelt, is there anything I can do for you? And Mrs. Roosevelt looked him in the eyes and said, no, Harry, is there anything I can do for you? For you are the one in trouble now.
1: No vice president ever has the opportunity to become properly prepared to become president and succeed to that great office. Every president, when he goes into office, takes some time to familiarize himself with the duties. John Marshall said there was only one heartbeat between the vice president and the White House, and he knew exactly what he was talking about, and I experienced that situation. But when the vice president does take over, he must assume the office of the presidency and do the very best to make it work.
2: And when we continue, more of the life of President Harry S. Truman here on Our American Stories.

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9: CBS News Brief, Maria Van Kerkhove of the World Health Organization says as medical personnel deal with a hot virus outbreak on a cruise ship, no one need worry. This is a COVID-type crisis.
10: We're grateful for all of those out there who are asking these types of questions, but this is not the same situation we were in 6 years ago.
9: President Trump continues to urge Iran to budge on a peace deal.
11: The talks are going very well, but they have to understand if it doesn't get signed, they're going to have a lot of pain. They're going to have a lot of pain. They want to sign it, I will tell you. They want to sign it a lot more than I do.
9: No one was killed in the Mississippi tornadoes last evening, but Reverend Purnell had a terrifying experience as his trailer in Roxy was destroyed.
12: My wife was still pinned in the house. And so me and my daughter, and the wind was blowing so hard, I would hold my grandson by his leg, and the wind was whooping him like a kite. He was just flopping, would raise me up off the ground, picking me up and down.
9: CBS News Brief. I'm Michael Toscano.
0: And we return to Our American Stories and the story of Harry S. Truman. When we last left off, Vice President Truman had just found out from Eleanor Roosevelt that President Franklin D. Roosevelt had died, and he was about to become president. Here's Truman's daughter, Margaret Truman Daniel, reflecting on that day.
4: I remember April the 12th, 1945 very well. It was the birthday of a good friend of mine who lived next door to us in Washington. I also had a date for the theater and for dinner. We were going on to the birthday party later. Naturally, I never made it to the theater. My father called, and I thought his voice sounded a little strange, but I didn't know why. He said, "I'd like to speak to your mother." He had to tell me that 3 times, and finally I got the message. Something must be really wrong. I called Mother to the phone, and when she came off the phone, there were tears in her eyes. And she told me that President Roosevelt had just died. And then I remember we went down to the White House, and I believe that Dad was sworn in at 7:08 or 9, something like that. Everything was very quiet, and naturally everyone extremely sad.
13: At 7:09 p.m., April 12, 1945, the cabinet was gathered with just a few exceptions. Some members of the Supreme Court came, the Chief Justice came, and under a big portrait of Woodrow Wilson, Harry Truman took the oath of office as president. There's silent film footage of that. And when you look at that, it's remarkable to look at Mrs. Truman and Margaret Truman standing next to him, because it's obvious that Mrs. Truman had been crying quite a bit. And it's likely because everybody was shocked at the death of Franklin Roosevelt, but now Mrs. Truman knew that her world was about to change as well. And think about it, Harry Truman, did sort of everything late in life. He married late, he served late in World War I. He wasn't really known outside of Jackson County, Missouri until he was 50. And now 60, he's president of the United States. And it is, not to sound overly romantic, it is just an exceptional American story. So the very first decision that Harry Truman made as president of the United States was allowing Mrs. Roosevelt to use an army plane to go down and be with her husband in Georgia. Now, shortly after that oath of office, the Secretary of War took President Truman aside and said, "I need to talk to you about something very important," but didn't say what it was. It wasn't for a few more days that Harry Truman was made fully aware of what we now call the Manhattan Project and the atomic bomb. Truman had only been vice president for just over 82 days and had rarely even seen Roosevelt while he was vice president. And now Truman had to really seriously study everything, including this weapon. Now, a few days after Truman became president of the United States, Hitler committed suicide, Mussolini was executed by the Italians, and on Truman's birthday, he got a great birthday present. He was able to announce to the world that Germany had surrendered.
14: "This is a solemn but a glorious hour. I only wish that Franklin D. Roosevelt had lived to witness this day. General Eisenhower informs me that the forces of Germany have surrendered to the United Nations. The flags of freedom fly all over Europe. For this victory, we join in offering our thanks to the Providence which has guided and sustained us through the dark days of adversity. I call upon the people of the United States, whatever their faith, to unite in offering joyful thanks to God for the victory we have won, and to pray that He will support us to the end of our present struggle and guide us into the ways of peace."
13: One thing I like to think about, he made his first trip home as president of the United States in late June of 1945. And again, he had never been able to complete college. But when he came home in late June of 1945, what is now UMKC gave him an honorary Doctor of Laws degree. And the voice, the timbre of his voice receiving that is just indescribable. But then on June 28th of 1945, it was his wedding anniversary. He waved at the reporters and he stepped inside of 219 North Delaware Street, and there were no public events for the day. It was Harry Truman and his wife and Margaret. He received a power, he received a feeling from his family that some people may feel after drinking a case of Mountain Dew, perhaps. He just drew strength from them. And he felt it when they weren't there. And he started to refer to the White House as the Great White Jail or the Great White Sepulcher. And Mrs. Truman, because she was still taking care of her mother, Mrs. Truman would frequently come home to Independence, and he felt very lonely. And he was a demon letter writer, sometimes a couple a day. And they could talk on the phone and all of that. When he went to Potsdam, Germany to meet with Winston Churchill and Joseph Stalin, to think a man who just a few years before had a shirt store in Kansas City and now he's meeting the two most powerful men in the world. The best part of the day for him was talking to his wife on the phone. And it was meeting with these two that Harry Truman started to help shape the world that we are in right now. Pick up your newspaper, watch your TV news. You're going to hear the United Nations in the news. You're going to hear the North Atlantic Treaty Organization in the news. You're going to hear all of this. This is the world that Harry Truman helped start to create in the post-World War era. And it was on his way home from Potsdam that he issued the order to use these bombs against the Japanese Empire.
15: I told Stalin about the atomic explosion and explained to him that we had the most powerful explosive that had ever been discovered in the history of the world and that we expected to use it on Japan. He smiled at me and bowed and said he was glad we had the explosive and he hoped that it would end the Japanese war. I don't think he knew what I was talking about because he didn't display any surprise at all. He just thought we had something extra that we were going to use maybe in a long gun like the Germans had used on Paris.
13: Now, Harry Truman made an address to the country about the dropping of the bombs, and I often wonder how many people heard the phrase atomic bomb probably for the first time in their lives. But for the rest of his life, Truman never second-guessed himself.
15: Well, I thought it was a blessing. I thought it could be used and made a blessing. I never worried about it being a curse. I never had any such feeling at all. I always thought of that as a weapon of war and as a weapon that was powerful enough to win that war. After we made the demonstration of it in New Mexico, the word came to me in Potsdam just exactly what had happened. 2 pages on legal type paper, and it was a long, weepy proposition. And I showed it to the members of the cabinet that were there, and I said, now, we're in a shape to win the war with very few casualties on our side. I wanted a weapon that would win the war, and it did. That's what I was interested in.
13: And all of those decisions, we can never stop remembering that our presidents are human. They don't necessarily have a big S on their chest. They're human. I just can't help but think that at some point it sort of did anguish him, and that Mrs. Truman was a sounding board, consolation, whatever phrase you would like to use.
0: And what a story we're hearing, from selling shirts to being in charge of the weapons of mass destruction that no country had made nor used. When we come back, more of this remarkable story, President Truman's story, here on Our American Story.
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0: And we return to Our American Stories and the story of Harry S. Truman. When we last left off, NPS Ranger Doug Richardson was telling us about Truman seeing the U.S. into victory in both theaters of World War II. Truman would soon turn his attention to the devastated city of Berlin and Europe as a whole with the Marshall Plan, an astounding effort to kickstart the rebuilding of Europe and save lives from starvation. Here's Truman talking about the Berlin airlift, a big part of that effort.
30: So I assembled all the planes that I could get my hands on from one end of the free world to the other, and we ran those planes to Berlin and kept them alive and furnished them with coal and everything else they had to have to get through that winter. And in about 11 months, we got to the point where we could land the plane every 63 seconds, which is quite a record. And we saved Berlin. That's all there was to it.
13: Truman was able to, with the Congress, and if we think today a divided Congress is a new phenomenon, absolutely not. Truman was able to finagle with the Congress incredible legislation that lifted tens of millions out of poverty in Europe. This is an international story.
1: With Europe saved, Truman was able to turn his attention to issues at home, including civil rights. But the ball only really started moving forward after a terrible incident.
13: A sergeant with the United States Army who was African American came home, and
30: his home was in North Carolina. And as he tried to go home, he was stopped by one of the police officers down there, a sheriff, I think. And he protested that he was just on his way home. They charged him with being drunk and disorderly, and he wasn't drunk at all. But he got hit over the head with a blackjack and hit across the face with a billy club and blinded him for life.
13: His name was Isaac Woodard. And when Harry Truman heard the story of the violence against Sergeant Woodard, it outraged him. Now, it is absolutely true that Harry Truman, growing up in Western Missouri, did have some personal biases, but was able to rise above them via an executive order of desegregating the military and the federal workforce. And so he started the ball rolling for the post-World War civil rights legislation and decisions from the judiciaries. And you could make a case tying the blinding of Isaac Woodard to the decision of the Warren Court, Brown v. Board of Education. And so as President of the United States, Harry Truman spoke to the NAACP, first president to do so. And he's talking about equal rights for Americans, and he said, and when I say Americans, I mean all Americans. And so Truman, as president of the United States, started to transform the presidency itself and the relationship of the government to the people.
30: In every state in the Union, in every community, there is a small minority who are radicals, bigots, they're called. And they're not confined to any one state or any one section. You'll find a few of them anywhere you want to go. Their objective is to attain their ends by direct means. They don't understand this government of ours, which is a representative government. And the men who wrote the Constitution knew exactly what they were doing.
13: Well, Truman had a very good honeymoon period politically in 1945, then going into 1946. It was really the midterms in 1946 where Republicans ended up taking the control of Congress.
1: And moving into the 1948 general, things weren't looking much better for Truman.
13: Poll numbers were atrocious.
30: All those people who took polls were of the opinion that I could never be elected. In fact, there was some doubt as to whether I could even be nominated by the Democratic Convention or not.
13: There were times when Truman was on his train, barnstorming the country, the legendary whistle stop tour across the country. There were places where the train just stopped dead in the tracks because there was no money to continue. So people started to pass the hat around and just to get to the next town. But despite his poll numbers, when Truman started that whistle stop tour, and they would go to these sometimes small towns, sometimes big towns, big cities, they just weren't prepared for what they were seeing, these big crowds. And Harry Truman was not necessarily the best orator, but he was a very honest orator and powerful. Now, how confident was Truman that he was going to win? I don't know. At one point during the campaign, he met with Thomas Dewey and joked with him and said, "Well, Governor, do me a favor, when you move into the White House, fix the plumbing." But, you know, truth be told, when it came election night, he came home, he voted, and then Truman escaped to the Elms Hotel in Excelsior Springs.
30: And finally succeeded in getting reelected, believe it or not. And it was a surprise to everybody. I remember that there was one gentleman who was broadcasting on the night of the election in 1948, and he was telling the people exactly why I was not going to win. I heard him about 6 o'clock. I went over to Excelsior Springs and took one of those hot baths over there and went upstairs to the suite that they'd given me, and the radio happened to be turned on. And Kaltenborn was telling them all about why I wouldn't win. At that time, I had about 1,200,000 votes, and the other fellow had 900,000. But Kaltenborn said, just wait till they come in. Well, I happened to wake up about 12 o'clock and listened again. The radio was still on. At that time, I was about to had about 2,100,000 votes, and the other fellow had about 1,800,000, but I was still going to lose. I'd back to bed and went to sleep. Pretty soon, the Secret Service chief came in and woke me up about 4 o'clock, and he said, Mr. President, you better get up and listen to this. I got up. I had about 2,400,000 votes, and the other fellow had about 2,100,000. And I turned around to him. I said, Jim, harness up the horses. We've got to go back to Kansas City now. We're in trouble for another 4 years. And we were.
13: Now, when Truman was asked what the most difficult decision from his presidency, his almost 8 years, was, he just jumped right away and said Korea. Many people would expect him to say the atomic bomb, known as Korea, on whether or not the United States would become engaged in the battle in Korea under the umbrella of the United Nations. And in part because of the Korean War and the relieving of Douglas MacArthur. That's one of the reasons why Harry Truman decided not to run for re-election in 1952. He could have. The 22nd Amendment did not apply to him. But he decided not to. You know, could he have won? It all comes down to the Electoral College. You know, he might have known the math. But I think a lot of it was he felt he had done his duty, served in the Senate for about 10 years, as President of the United States for about 8 years. And I think one person who helped him make that decision was that beautiful blonde-haired lady who is now gray with the beautiful blue eyes that she had for the rest of her life. I think she was ready to come home, and I think he was too. So Truman had these incredibly low poll numbers, and so he was surprised on January 20th of 1953, when they were getting ready to leave Washington to come home to independence, that it was said over 10,000 people gathered at the train station. And, you know, Truman's world changed. You know, at that time, there was no presidential pension for former presidents, no Secret Service protection for former presidents. Truman's income dropped from $100,000 a year as a presidential salary to just over $100 a month in an Army pension. But he came home. And there was just really no question they were going to come home to 219 North Delaware Street. I really do believe that who we are today is the summary of who we have been. And that's what Harry Truman was. When he becomes president of the United States, he had been a student, he had been a railroad timekeeper, he had been a bank teller, he had been a farmer, he had been a shirt salesman, and he had had some successes, but he had had some failures. A business failed, he lost re-election. I think it's a rare human being who doesn't have a combination of successes and failures. I think about that a lot because one time Winston Churchill, of all people, looked at Harry Truman and said, you know, when we first met at Potsdam, I resented you because you were not Franklin Roosevelt. But Churchill said, you, Mr. President, have probably done more than any other human being in saving Western civilization. And that is the legacy of a man from Independence and Grandview, Missouri.
0: And a terrific job on the production by Monty Montgomery. A special thanks to NPS Ranger Doug Richardson for sharing the story with us about President Truman. Also thanks to Screen Gems Collection at the Harry S. Truman Library. And what a life lived, saving Western Europe with the Marshall Plan, dropping the bomb, and that was a tough call. But he did it and never looked back. And last but not least, like Calvin Coolidge, he just went home. The story of Harry S. Truman here on Our American Story.
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19: I'm Michael Toscano. The United Arab Emirates says its air defenses engaged missiles and drones coming from Iran hours after the U.S. and Iran traded fire. But President Trump says the ceasefire holds.
31: The president says it would be obvious if the ceasefire ended.
32: You're just going to have to look at one big glow coming out of Iran.
31: Speaking to reporters on the National Mall, Trump characterized the naval clash as Iran trifling with the U.S.
32: They shot missiles. Every missile was knocked down. Every drone was knocked down.
31: According to the president, talks with Iran are going well.
32: It's an offer that basically said they will not have nuclear weapons. They're going to hand us the nuclear dust.
31: But time is of the essence.
32: They have to understand, if it doesn't get signed, they're going to have a lot of pain. They're going to have a lot of pain.
31: Jesse Mitchell, CBS News.
19: The effort to monitor the spread of hantavirus from a cruise ship now off Western Africa has at least 12 countries tracking and monitoring people who left the vessel before the virus was confirmed. Maria Van Kerkhove runs the World Health Organization's Epidemic Prevention Program.
33: This is not SARS-CoV-2. This is not the start of a COVID pandemic. This is an outbreak that we see on a ship. There's a confined area. We have 5 confirmed cases so far. The actions that are being taken on board are precautionary to prevent any onward spread.
19: 5 U.S. states are monitoring returned passengers. Tennessee lawmakers spent the day changing the state's congressional maps to favor Republicans following last week's Supreme Court decision gutting the last important part of the voting rights bill. Correspondent Ed O'Keefe reports.
9: Tennessee Democrats could do little more than protest the move, and they did that, standing in a line, shouting at Republicans as they voted overwhelmingly to drop the state's one Democratic congressional seat. Authorities removed several individuals during the chaos, while outside the chamber, one State House Democrat burned a copy of the Confederate flag.
19: Other southern states are expected to follow. The WNBA will open up its 30th season Friday night, and we have a preview.
14: The 44-game slate begins tonight with the Liberty hosting the Sun and the Valkyries visiting the Storm. Defending champion Vegas opens up Saturday against Phoenix. Despite winning three of the last four titles, 2025 MVP Asia Wilson says the Aces are motivated.
15: Even if the wins stack up, we still get everybody's best shot. It doesn't matter if it's preseason, doesn't matter if it's a game seven.
14: The WNBA's opening weekend features 11 games and all 15 teams in action, including the two new expansion clubs, the Portland Fire and the Toronto Tempo, which tips off against the Washington Mystics tonight. Erica Herskowitz for CBS News.
19: And by the way, the NCAA has decided to expand its March Madness tournaments by 8 teams each next season. This is CBS News.
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19: Well, there's another first for robots to tell you about.
24: Inside a temple in Seoul, South Korea, a robot monk named Gabby brought its hands to prayer and promised devotion to the holy Buddha. Just over 4 feet tall in a ceremonial gray and brown robe, Gabby became the first of its kind to join the Chuge order. It's the latest effort by the country's monks to show the modern relevance of Buddhism. First introduced to Korea in the 4th century, the religion has been dealing with a decline in popularity and practice. Deborah Rodriguez, CBS News.
19: Friends memorabilia and other valuables from the estate of Matthew Perry are being put up for sale at auction June 5 to benefit the charitable foundation established in his name after his overdose death. It works to destigmatize addiction and aid recovery from substance abuse. Michael Toscano, CBS News.
25: 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That's 1-877-313-4080. 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

0: This is Lee Habib, and this is Our American Stories, the show where America is the star and the American people, coming to you from where the West begins, in Fort Worth, Texas. Here to tell the story of the most famous presidential impersonations is Peter Funt, author of Playing POTUS, The Power of America's Acting Presidents.
1: So although there were some presidential impersonations in the 1930s and 1940s, the genre really began in 1962 when JFK was president and an album came out, a record album, that was called The First Family. The voice was provided by an unknown, at that time, comedian by the name of Vaughn Meader.
2: The question is, would you want your son to be president?
3: Definitely not. I think he should finish school first.
1: And he managed to capture pretty much the charm, the charisma, that Kennedy captivated much of America with. You know, they called the period Camelot for a good reason, because the nation was in love with this young, charming president. Kennedy's assassination kind of shut down the whole enterprise for a while. The nation was in shock, and frankly, comedians didn't really know what to do next. Lyndon Johnson became president. This was a guy who was far more mockable in terms of his comedic traits than Kennedy was, but for a year or more, impressionists didn't want to touch it. It was just too insensitive considering what had happened with Kennedy. But eventually, the comedians started. There was a guy named David Fry.
4: My fellow Americans, I come here tonight with a heavy heart. We must do something to end the problems in this great land of ours. I have decided to take the following step.
1: And he did a pretty pointed LBJ. And in fact, along with the Smothers Brothers, who were comedians and entertainers, they were also very politically focused against the president they didn't care for, which was LBJ. Don't forget, this was a period where the Vietnam War was just ripping our country apart, and the civil rights movement was also a big deal. It was a very tough time for Lyndon Johnson to be president, and a very easy time to make comedy about Johnson. I'd say good comedians never shy away from controversy, and they're always looking to push the envelope. And as the presidents came and went, it just seemed like a logical avenue for comedy. But really, the big turning point came in 1975. Right at that time, Saturday Night Live had its television debut. And right on the very first episode of Saturday Night Live, although they did not do a presidential impersonation on that first show, Chevy Chase anchored Weekend Update and set the stage immediately for criticizing the president. He said one line that was so damning to Gerald Ford. Ford's new campaign slogan.
5: Mr. Ford was on the campaign trail announcing in Detroit that he has written his own campaign slogan. The slogan? If he's so dumb, how come he's president?
1: 3 weeks later, they decided on SNL to do a sketch that would involve Gerald Ford. And they decided that Chevy Chase would play the part. Now, Chevy Chase really isn't an impressionist. He is a comedian. He's not an impressionist. And the beauty part of his Gerald Ford was he made no effort to sound like the guy, no effort to look like the guy. In fact, nothing he did about Gerald Ford actually rang true, except that it was so funny. Chevy Chase, an up-and-coming comic, had made his mark falling down. He loved to do pratfalls. Well, Gerald Ford had had some unfortunate mishaps, the most infamous of which was slipping and falling on the steps of Air Force One.
6: For President Ford, the year seemed full of snags. In June, he fell down the plane steps on arriving in Austria.
1: And he quickly got an impression among the public as kind of a klutz. Now, parenthetically, he was not a klutz, and he did not fall down a lot, even though he did on one or two occasions. But Chevy Chase and the writers at SNL ran with this. Chase would play Ford, and he'd bumble, drop things, and really act like a clown, and the payoff was invariably that he'd fall down. And that's what Chevy Chase was so good at, and it just became funnier and funnier each week. So much so that the public began to think that maybe this guy who's president is a klutz. And then if you project that further, well, if he's so clumsy, maybe he ain't very smart either. And it began to work against Gerald Ford, arguably actually contributed to Ford's defeat. So there we have the first example of presidential impersonations affecting the presidential election, and it's sort of gone on a roller coaster ever since.
0: And by the way, what Chevy Chase didn't include and what America didn't know was that Gerald Ford may have been the greatest athlete to ever become and be president. He was on the championship football team at the University of Michigan when he was an undergrad, and he was also a tremendous golfer. But the facts never get in the way of good comedy. The story of playing POTUS here on Our American Stories. This is Lee Habib, host of Our American Stories. 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We'd love to hear them and put them on the air. Our audience loves them too.
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8: 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Up next, a story from our great affiliate, News Radio 1040 WHO in Des Moines, Iowa. For WHO's 50th anniversary celebration in 1974, a famous alumnus of the station was present, the then governor of California, Ronald Reagan. His career started there as a broadcaster for the Chicago Cubs. Let's take a listen.
9: Now, it's hard to make a younger generation in this space age comprehend the hold that radio had on the American people. Nothing has ever been known that quite matched it for impact and for the grip that it had on the people. Even that great movie colossus, Hollywood, with the motion pictures that were family entertainments for so many years. How do you explain to young people today that radio was so fascinating? That the great motion picture theaters of the day used to have to advertise that you could come to the movies and not miss Amos and Andy because they'd interrupt the show. The lights would go up and the screen would go dark and a man would come out and turn on the knob of a radio set sitting on the stage, and for 30 minutes you'd sit and listen to a radio show and then the movie would start in again. The miracle of sounds of the outside world, the magic world of entertainment, with an infinite variety, was brought into the living rooms of even the most remote cabins. But more than radio was responsible for this. There was something else that the theater couldn't match, even though it's tried down through the centuries. Good theater requires stimulating the imagination of the people. And this, with drama, with music, with words, radio had to produce everything, the image, from the mind of the audience. The voices and the sounds became images in the mind. There was no way to recreate the pictures. For example, you could not on television or in movies make a funny, week after week, running gag out of Jack Benny descending into his money vault and have it be a belly laugh every time. But it was. The creaking doors, the sound of the rattling chains, the hollow footsteps descending deeper and deeper into the dungeons, and finally, that last creaking door opening and that little quavering voice saying to Jack, "Hello, Mr. Benny. How is President McKinley doing?" But even though radio became a full-grown giant in those Depression days, it had a lusty pioneering spirit. Even those of us who were beginners were allowed to be innovative and experimental, and many things went on the air without the benefit of a production meeting and inter-office memos. My own beginning was an example. I walked into a station for the first time I'd ever been in one. I'd knocked on a lot of doors. I don't know how many I'd been turned away from trying to get a job. All I wanted to do was say I'll do anything in the station because I wanted to be a sports announcer someday. And finally it came, this station's turn, and old Peter MacArthur, one of nature's most unforgettable gentlemen, sat there behind his desk and said, "Where have you been? We've been announcing for applicants for auditions, and we've just had an audition and hired an announcer yesterday." This was too much for me after all the frustration, and I said, "How the hell does a fella ever get to be a sports announcer if he never gets inside a station?" And down the hall to the elevator, which fortunately was in the basement. And before I could get up to the floor where I was, Pete, handicapped by arthritis, coming down the hall on his canes, screaming at me to wait. And he said to me, "What did you say about sports?" And I told him, and he said, "Do you know anything about football?" And I said, "I played it for 8 years. Pete said, "Come with me," and we went into a studio. He stood me in front of a microphone. He says, "I'm going away. You won't be able to see me, but I'll hear you. When that little red light goes on, you start broadcasting an imaginary football game and make me see it." Well, one of the smartest things I did, there was a game the year before that we'd won in the last 20 seconds with a 65-yard touchdown, so I knew enough names of the two teams that I wouldn't have to fish for names. So I stood in front, and when the light went on, I figured we'd better start in the middle of the fourth quarter because I wasn't about to get caught from the kickoff on. And I started with a chill wind coming in through the end of the stadium and the long blue shadows settling over the field, and there we were embattled down there and trailing by 6 points. And I took us all the way up, finally from our own 35-yard line in this 20-second dash for the touchdown, and they crossed the goal line.

0: Well, you know, I learned the importance of commercials because later on when the football season was over, I was on the staff. And one program that I came to, and instructions were kind of sketchy in those days, you were sort of on your own, was to go to a remote pickup from a mortuary in Davenport where we would pick up some beautiful organ music for a half hour. Now, I read all this, but nobody told me much about it, and the organ music was beautiful, and I decided that it just wouldn't be aesthetic to mention an undertaking parlor in connection with this beautiful music, so I didn't. I found out the next morning how important it is to mention the name of the mortuary that was providing 30 minutes of free entertainment to the station. Radio wasn't in the news business. But all the network stations were on a telegraph wire. Our engineers could all, with the ticker, dot and dash, Morse code, talk to each other. And one night, while I was sitting on duty late at night, all alone in the announcer's booth, every half hour interrupting the orchestras that were coming from NBC and giving the call letters and all, one of the engineers came in with a scrawled message. Just been talking with the ticker to KFI in Los Angeles. And I interrupted the network orchestra to say that there was a giant earthquake in Los Angeles in February of 1933. Gave whatever the information they got, and they kept coming in with the bulletins. We were supposed to go off the air at 12 o'clock. At 2 o'clock in the morning, we were still giving bulletins. By that time, everybody that worked for WHO, they all, you found out, listened to the station, were in there. They were on the telephones. Everybody in Iowa with a relative in California, and that was everybody in Iowa, was calling in wanting to know what had happened to theirs. And about 2 o'clock in the morning, with a perfect finish you couldn't have written yourself, the last message came from KFI that said, "We're getting out of this building. We think it's going next." Well, that was a news broadcast. But the swift-moving world of radio, WOC, WHO became WHO, as you've been told, 50,000-watt clear channel. And I found myself sponsored for a twice-daily sports summary. And I might say, period. Because we had a stock ticker of that old-fashioned kind with a tape that spelled out the scores of baseball or basketball or football or whatever was going on. But from there on, it was just up to me as to what I was going to say to fill those two 15-minute periods. So I used to sneak out in the street and buy the early edition of the Register and Tribune, the rival organization, read the sports section, and go in and ad-lib 15 minutes of sports news. All of us had the right to express ourselves and the freedom times extended to airtime. Now, my brother had just gotten out of college, and he came out to visit me. He was jobless, as was everyone in those days. He was sitting in a studio waiting for me to finish, whence we would then go to one of the more famous Des Moines institutions known as Moonlight Inn. It was a Friday night, and the schedule said I was to fill it with records. There was nothing coming from the network. In those days, you went in and picked out your own records. So we went in and we picked out all the college songs we could find because the next day I'd be broadcasting a football game from Iowa City. And then we went on and I decided to interrupt the records every once in a while and predict how the games were going to turn out on the following day. And I noticed he was sitting across the desk waiting and he was shaking his head no on some of my predictions. So I turned on the microphone that was in front of him and I said, "My brother's here in the studio and he doesn't agree with what I'm saying. Who do you think's going to win that game?" And we argued and we played music. Arguing came easy. We'd been doing it for years. We did it. And the funny thing is, we were in Iowa City at the game, and pretty soon this became a regular feature of our debating how the games were going to come out and coming on Saturday at nights with the scores of the games and giving our percentage and how we'd done and which one was the winner and picking the most victors. He went on from there to become an announcer and, as you've heard, a program director and finally senior vice president of McCann Erickson. I went on earning an honest living.
1: 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That story of his audition and how he got his first gig. Well, that's just a beauty. When we come back, more of Ronald Reagan and his 50th anniversary celebration in 1974 of the great powerhouse iHeart station, WHO, here on Our American Story.
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6: 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President Trump dismissed the U.S. trading fire with Iran Thursday.
7: They trifled with us today. We blew them away. They trifled. I call that a trifle. I'll let you know when there's no ceasefire. You won't have to know. If there's no ceasefire, you're not going to have to know. You're just going to have to look at one big glow coming out of Iran.
6: As countless countries monitor people who left the cruise ship before hantavirus was confirmed, CBS's Dr. John LaPook says containment is critical.
8: They're talking right now about the State Department maybe having a 747 that's equipped with pods, with these capsules where, you know, people being transported back, if they happen to get symptomatic, they can go in there and be safely there.
6: The Republican-led Tennessee legislature broke up the state's only majority black congressional district, Rhodes College professor Charles McKinney.
9: We will not sit idly by as the forces of segregation and suppression try to silence us once again. Hands off of our vote.
6: CBS News Brief. I'm Michael Toscano.
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11: And we return to Our American Stories and our final segment of Ronald Reagan's speech at the 50th anniversary celebration of News Radio 1040 WHO in Des Moines, Iowa. When we last left off, Reagan was telling us how he got his job at WHO and his life in sportcasting in the early days of radio. 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
12: You know, I have to tell you, I may have even done the first instant replay. It's wonderful to be here for this occasion, but to have it also coincide with the Drake Relays, that great track classic of such national importance. I broadcast them. I broadcast them when it was snowing, and I broadcast them when it was steaming heat. But I remember one day we did a broadcast, and again it was pioneering. We shared the Penn Relays with NBC. Bill Stern was at Penn, and I was here. And we had war earphones. We could talk to each other, and the audience could hear all of it. And then he'd broadcast an event and ask me what was coming up in Iowa, and I'd tell him what was coming up out here. But all day long, I kept telling him, Bill, you've got to get it back out here for the quarter mile, because we got the greatest quarter mile stars in the United States. We're bound to break a national, if not a world record today, so get it back here for that. So he got it to me in plenty of time. Just in time for the public relations man of Drake University to bring in the president of Drake University to give a speech of welcome to our radio audience. And he did. And I sat there and I watched the quarter mile event go by. And when he left the studio, I didn't have the nerve to tell our radio audience that they'd missed the quarter mile event. I knew it had to take about 48 seconds, so I just looked at my watch and I said, well, we're just in time for the quarter mile. And with an empty track in front of me and a dead silent crowd, I broadcast for 48 seconds, brought them down the stretch, 1, 2, 3, the way they came in. And if any listeners noticed a lack of background cheers, I covered that by describing the crowd as awestruck by the Of course, I wasn't always that successful with things like that. We did do baseball, and we did it recreating it from telegraphic reports. And there was no monopoly then. There were a half a dozen other fellows broadcasting the same game from the ballpark. And you had to try to keep up with them so the audience wouldn't tune you out and get one of those fellas if you were too far behind the pace of the game. So when Curly Waddell, God rest his soul, was sitting on the other side of the glass, would through the headphones, would get that dot and dash, he'd start typing, and I'd start talking. And the thing would come through just in time. I'd say the pitcher comes out of the windup, here comes the pitch, and he'd hand me a piece of paper. Now, you couldn't read it. You couldn't just suddenly scream S1C and sell a lot of Wheaties. So you'd say, and it's a strike call, breaking over the outside corner to a pitcher that, and so forth and so on. Well, one day it was in the ninth inning, the Cubs and the Cards, both contending for the pennant. Nothing and nothing. And I saw Curly start to type, and I had Dizzy Dean in the mound, and I said, Diz comes out of the windup. Here comes the pitch. Sure, Curly was shaking his head no, but I thought he just didn't like something. And I took the paper, and it says, the wire's gone dead. I had a pitch on the way to the plate. There was only one thing you can do that doesn't get in the scorebook. I had him foul it off. And I looked at Curly, and Curly looked at me, and I just couldn't say to that audience in the ninth inning, we've lost our service. We're going to give you a brief interlude of transcribed music. So I said, Diz Dean, I slowed him down a little. I had him use the rosin bag a lot, and I had him shake off signs. Lengthy wind-up, finally let go with another pitch, and he fouled that one off to the right. And then he fouled one off back of the stands. And then he fouled one off back of third base, and I described the fight between the two kids trying to get the ball. Then he fouled one off that just missed a home run by a foot. Now I'm beginning to sweat because I am beginning to set a world record for a man staying at bat. And that is going to get in the news. Till finally, in the nick of time, Curly sat up, started typing, and I started another ball on the way to the plate, grabbed the wire, and had said, Jurgis popped out on the first ball pitched. But you know, H.R. Gross had a little occasion when he overdid the informality of WHO. He came in with the evening news, and it was my turn to put him on. He sat opposite me at the desk, and I told him that there was a change of plans. We had a commercial coming on from the tropical room of the Hotel Fort Des Moines, and he'd have to get off early. He had a lot of news, and he didn't want to get off early. I finally gave him the signal 1 minute, and he kept shaking his head and reading news. And I gave him a half a minute, and he kept on reading news. Finally, I just, when he paused for breath, pushed the button and said, that's the news for this evening. We take you now to the tropical room of the Hotel Fort Des Moines. Push the button. But when I pushed that button, not only did the music come through from the tropical room, but I'd also returned on his mic. And his first move was to kick his chair across the room. And he then used some forthright language that I'm sure he's used with great success on some of his more stubborn do-nothing colleagues in the Congress. But the theme music was underwriting this, and the local police journeyed to the tropical room of the Hotel Fort Des Moines and said, you got some drunk in here that's... He said, you better shut him up or we're closing the room. But H.R. Gross and WHO kept on pioneering. This station had its own accredited war correspondents in World War II, in the Pacific and the European theaters. That great family of listeners here in the Middle West heard at firsthand broadcast descriptions of the Battle of the Bulge and the signing of the surrender on the deck of the USS Missouri in Tokyo Bay. And always, with the new and the different, there was an emphasis on service. During the war, WHO sold more than $6 million in war bonds to 25,000 investors in 46 states. There was a clothing drive conducted for the destitute in the war zones, and the news bureau of WHO acted as a clearinghouse in the names of the needy foreign families. More than 250,000 parcels were sent to Europe. Radicals, communists in Greece attempting to sabotage this program resorted to burning down the post offices. But the people of Greece, in gratitude for the neighborliness of the people of the Midwest of America, named their streets, some of their streets, WHO and Des Moines, and even Iowa. I've been reminiscing about a half a decade of the half a century that we're celebrating here today. Now, perhaps in these troubled times, I've touched upon something else, and I hope so, a little more. That freedom to pioneer that we enjoyed as employees of WHO was in keeping with the spirit of those times. We didn't, in the midst of the great worldwide depression that had toppled governments and changed national boundaries all over the world, sit down and give up. There were doom criers abroad in the land who said that we'd come to the end of an era and that a way of life was ending. And yet here was a brand new industry that had been born literally in that depression. People very shortly were traveling with radio in their automobiles, not just in their homes. And soon radio was in our pockets. And the key to all this was freedom. Government we recognized and respected as a referee with certain power to restrain. But that restraint was to restrain the players in the game to keep them from harming each other. And I submit that that is government's primary responsibility still, that mainly and no other. We opened the West without an area redevelopment plan. We rebuilt Chicago and San Francisco after the fires without urban renewal. Now it's 40 years later. It's time right now for some other voices. Voice of the Middle West, our voices to be precise, to be raised in behalf of the time-tested principles of the past. Voices that will rekindle the great ideals, the principles which have set this nation apart and made it unique among all the social structures that man has created so far in his long climb from the swamp to the stars.
11: 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And my goodness, we hear everything we need to know about why Ronald Reagan was such a great communicator. And so much of it had to do with that radio career. The 50th anniversary of WHO in Des Moines back in 1974 here on Our American Stories.
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11: 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And our favorite types of stories, in the end, well, they come from our listeners. And this next story comes from one of our listeners, Richard Muniz. Today, he tells us two stories on living in history from the perspective of those who experienced it and didn't even know it at the time. Here's our own Monty Montgomery with the story.
20: Punctuality is an important virtue to a lot of people. But for Richard Muniz, it was his senior year history teacher that changed his outlook on life by skipping out on the dates in class.
21: When I was in the 12th grade, I had a history teacher by the name of Bill Mahan. Now, Bill was a heck of a lot older than I was at the time, and he had kind of a unique approach to history. He felt that dates weren't important. In fact, he also felt that dates is what turned people off about history. You know, you had, well, Columbus came here in 1492 and stuff like that, but what was learned out of history? To him, most of it was boredom. They couldn't see the relation that what happened yesterday, how it impacts us today. If certain things hadn't happened, we probably wouldn't be here today. But history is also a lot more than about dates and about great people. It's about little people. It's about the stories that are told. Stories that are usually forgotten within a generation or two. For example, I thought about Columbus coming to the Americas. Important event, yeah. Without it, like I said, most of us probably wouldn't be here. However, what stories were told by the sailors who went with Columbus? What stories were told by the Native Americans that met them? What actually happened? We have these events in our head. We have these events that history gave us, but in most cases, they're kind of bare bones. Well, I've been lucky enough to have met a lot of people who are at pivotal moments in history, or they're in events that history has kind of glossed over. I've been in a few of those myself, and it's very rare that you ever see the big picture. You're part of it, and all of a sudden, there you are. You know, you've gone through it and stuff like that, and afterwards you're telling the story about what happened. And a lot of times you have no real understanding of what you went through. For instance, I was in the Gulf War. I was in two of the biggest battles of the Gulf War, and it wasn't until years later I even learned that they had names. And I wound up talking to people, and I've discovered that their stories were at pivotal moments. For instance, there's a man by the name of Levi Martinez. He was at the Battle of the Bulge. I remember when he told me this story, I was getting ready to leave for basic training. Levi was my father-in-law at the time, and I had asked him if he would give me something that belonged to him that I could take with me. Kind of as a good luck charm, whatever the case may be. Well, he gave me his army ribbons. And sitting right smack in the middle of this is the Bronze Star. And I asked him, I said, why did you receive this? What was the story behind receiving your Bronze Star? And he showed me the citation. The citation, it was usual military stuff. You're using fire and maneuver, Private Levi Martinez was able to close upon and capture a German machine gun nest. Okay, that's pretty cool stuff. Then he told me his version of the story. His story happened like this. He was in Germany fighting with Patton's army. And they'd been advancing and whatnot. And it was getting cold. Christmas was coming in. Winter was here. And they were kind of slowing things down a little bit. However, he also got word at this time that his mother had passed away. And that it was, he wanted desperately to go home and at least see the family. Well, that wasn't about to happen. After all, you know, here they are in the middle of a war. He was seriously needed right where he was. So what wound up happening was this. They received orders to turn 90 degrees and start walking. He called this the long walk. And they walked and they walked and they walked. And it was storming on them. It was cold. And they just kept going. They knew that the Germans had attacked and that this was a desperate situation. That they had the 101st Airborne and several other units just, you know, literally pinned down. It wasn't good for us. That they had to get up there and take care of things. But again, he wasn't really concentrating on the war at the time. He wanted to go home and be with his people. After all, you know, his heart was breaking over there, and here he is, unable to even express his grief. I remember him telling me that as they were walking one day, all of a sudden a guy shoves him and throws him into a snowdrift. And he gets up and asks what the heck that was about. And the guy said, "You almost walked into the path of a tank there." He'd literally fallen asleep while he was walking. And if this guy hadn't shoved him, he'd probably fallen under the treads of the tank and been ran over. When they started getting up into area around Bastogne and whatnot, the Germans had seized this one small town. They had established a machine gun nest outside of the community. And this machine gun nest opened up on him and his people and just firing away from him. Had him pinned down pretty good. Well, in the middle of all this, he's thinking about his mother, and all he wants to do is stand up and go home. Well, finally he said, heck with this. I'm going to go, and I'm going home one way or the other. So he stands up and he starts approaching the machine gun nest. There's no fire or maneuver to this. There's no running from one point of cover to another and while firing at the enemy. He is just a nice little casual stroll right up to the machine gun nest. And they're shooting at him. His people are yelling at him to get down. He's just walking. He wants to go home, and he's going to go home one way or the other. Eventually, he winds up on the crest of the machine gun nest, looking down at these seriously astonished Germans. And while he's up there, he decides, well, while I'm here, I might as well do something about it. Points his rifle at him, and they surrendered. And that's the story how he got his Bronze Star. That's what history's about. It's about people involved in extraordinary things, extraordinary events, and not realizing it. An example from my own personal history happened during the Gulf War. Now, this doesn't involve a battle. It doesn't involve lining up an enemy tank and firing on it or anything like that. No, this involves almost the aftermath. I mean, the war was over to all extents and purposes. We'd beaten the Iraqis. Now what we were doing is we were getting ready to go home. I was a military policeman at the time. And what a military police do is they are responsible for movement. We move the division. And part of our job was to perform the route recon from Iraq through Kuwait and back to Saudi Arabia. And we were excited about this. I mean, we'd been over there for about 6 months. And this meant we were one step closer to going back home. I mean, it was great. We'd made it through the war. Now, here's the problem. The war might be over. The weapons of war are still out there. And you're still very much alive. Despite the ceasefire, you can still get yourself hurt or killed out there. So what we did was my platoon, we were told to go back and perform this route recon. So we're going down Highway 70, and ahead of us, we saw a bus. And on the back window was a placard that had a British flag printed on it. It was the Brits. Now, it pulled over, and a bunch of guys started getting out. This is obviously, you know, on the road, bathroom break. We're about 50 yards away from when all of a sudden we heard a kaboom, and there's this burst of dust up, and several of the British guys wound up falling back. Well, we knew what had happened right away. What had happened, we had pulled over and walked right into a minefield that was on the side of the road. Now, our first instincts as human beings is, oh my God, we see people in trouble. We're police officers. We have three people with us who are trained as medics. Why not pull over and help them? Our allies, fellow human beings on top of that, were hurt. We were in a position to help them. That's what we were going to do. Well, as we're starting to pull over, all of a sudden this one British guy comes around the thing and he's waving at us and yelling at us not to stop, to keep going. And that's when our lieutenant yelled, we have medics with us. And he said, so do we. It's too dangerous here. We'll treat our own wounded. Keep moving. So we wound up going past. To this day, I don't know what happened to these men. I don't know if any of them were killed. I don't know if any of them were just injured and have recovered from their injuries. Again, it's history. You get your little teeny tiny segment of it and you don't know what happened next.
11: Richard Muniz's story, two of them, two soldiers' stories here on Our American Stories.
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8: I'm Michael Toscano. The ceasefire with Iran is under some new strain.
9: I'm Del Gavlak in Amman, Jordan. The United Arab Emirates Defense Ministry says the Gulf country's air defenses are actively engaging with a missile and drone attack early Friday, as the Iran war's tenuous ceasefire was again challenged. Hours earlier, the U.S. military said it had intercepted Iranian attacks on three Navy ships in the Strait of Hormuz.
8: President Trump continues to pressure Iran to agree to a peace deal, as correspondent Jesse Mitchell reports.
10: Iran says it's reviewing the latest U.S. proposal to end the war. As Washington awaits a response, President Trump said the talks are going very well.
12: But they have to understand, if it doesn't get signed, they're going to have a lot of pain. They're going to have a lot of pain.
10: The president has warned if Iran rejects the U.S. offer, he could order higher-level military strikes.
8: Health authorities across four continents are tracking down passengers who left the hantavirus-stricken cruise ship before its deadly outbreak was detected. CBS's Dr. John LaPook says containment will be an issue for a while.
24: We know the incubation period's up to 6 weeks about, so are they allowed to go outside? What does it mean in terms of monitoring yourself? And I've heard that they're considering talking to people about daily temperatures, about staying away from large crowds.
8: Tennessee's Republican lawmakers have redrawn the state's congressional map to carve up the only majority Black and Democratic-leaning district. Correspondent Ed O'Keefe says it was a noisy affair.
29: Tennessee Democrats could do little more than protest the move, and they did that, standing in a line, shouting at Republicans as they voted overwhelmingly to drop the state's one Democratic congressional seat. Authorities removed several individuals during the chaos, while outside the chamber, one State House Democrat burned a copy of the Confederate flag.
8: The defendant in the Boulder, Colorado firebombing attack on a mall last June has pleaded guilty to charges including first-degree murder. And Mohammed Solomon apologized for attacking people with flaming Molotov cocktails as they demonstrated support of Israeli captives held by Hamas. We have more from CBS News Colorado reporter Sarah Habasowitz.
30: Before sentencing, Solomon gave his statement of apology and asked for the death penalty federally before pushing anti-Zionist rhetoric. The judge gave the maximum sentence for more than 100 charges, life in prison without parole, plus more than 2,000 years. The judge and the DA's office wanting to send a message that hate has no place in Colorado.
8: The European Union's climate monitor says an El Nino weather pattern expected to develop in the coming months could make 2027 the hottest year on record. This is CBS News.
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8: Thousands of former Spirit Airlines workers are scrambling to find new jobs.
35: The airline shutdown last week came as a shock to many of them. Some said they found out about it from news reports.
1: An estimated 17,000 workers and indirect workers lost their jobs. Helene O'Brien is the Florida Vice President of the Service Employees International Union, which represents hundreds of laid-off contract workers at South Florida airports.
2: I know there are wheelchair pushers for Spirit who've worked for decades, and now it's like starting over.
1: Miami International Airport is hosting a job fair for Spirit employees. Michael Wallace, CBS News.
8: Artificial intelligence is the leading reason companies cite for layoffs for the second straight month, accounting for more than one in four job cuts in April. That's from outplacement firm Challenger Gray & Christmas. The report found almost 22,000 AI-related cuts last month, 26% of the 88,000-plus total, making the second straight month the technology has been the top driver of layoffs. Michael Toscano, CBS News.
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15: All right, everybody now, pick up that kazoo. I know you've got one hiding. Be proud of it. Ready? Let's go.

0: All right, ladies and gentlemen, Walter Sterling, Red Apple Audio Networks, The Other Side of Midnight. Good evening. You and I are connected to Sydney, Australia, with the legendary News Nation journalist Ross Coulthart. This is the eve of Ross Coulthart's biggest story, we think. Ross Coulthart, welcome to The Other Side of Midnight. I'm going to shut up and let you run.
1: Good evening, Walter. Yes, this is a very exciting day coming tomorrow. Multiple reports indicate the White House and the Pentagon will begin releasing the first batch of UAP, Unidentified Anomalous Phenomena files, probably tomorrow morning. This is going to include testimonies from pilots and probably also what I'm told is one very dramatic video. I was talking to somebody earlier on today who told me that it puts beyond doubt that there is clearly something anomalous operating in our atmosphere, in our low Earth orbit, and also underwater in ways that defy human technology. But we're not going to see, what we're not going to see at this stage, Walter, I think is an admission by the White House that the government and the Pentagon and the intelligence community have been lying to us for the last 80 plus years. I think that's going to take a bit of time. But I think what we are going to see is the beginning of an acknowledgement that, yes, it's no longer tenable for the US government to claim that there is no evidence of non-human intelligence engaging with this planet. And I think what we're going to see is a very slow rollout. They're not going to come out and make an announcement and say, yes, there are aliens. Yes, we have recovered craft. Yes, we have alien bodies. They're just going to slowly start releasing videos. And this event tomorrow, we don't quite know what structure it's going to take. We're not going to be sure what's in it. But there's a broad indication that this is the beginning of a long, slow rollout. And what I'm being told, Walter, by people in the administration is that President Trump is taking advice on at the moment on how far to go. He's cautious about revealing all. The US indubitably has been lying to the American public for 80 years. Don't believe what President Obama said earlier this week. Former President Obama came out and declared that there's just no truth to the claim that there are any alien spacecraft that have been recovered by the military. And he poo-pooed the idea that aliens, non-human intelligences are engaging with this planet. But I'm very sorry, the president, former President Obama, qualified what he said by limiting his disclosure to what he was told during his presidency. And that's a very important distinction. Obama, I'm told by my sources, was briefed about UAPs after his presidency, as presidents are entitled to be. And he was told a degree of information about UAPs. I think, though, like most presidents, it's very much confined to the notion that, yes, there are these unexplained objects in our skies. We do agree that they're anomalous. And I think that's what the public's going to get told tomorrow. But what we're not going to get told, at least not in these early stages, is that the United States has recovered alien technology and alien bodies. That's going to take a little longer, Walter.
0: Ross Coulthart, News Nation, Sydney, Australia. When we see these videos or this information roll out from the government about UAPs, UFOs, how would you suggest we view it? What should we look for? What should we ignore? Do you have any tips?
1: Yeah, sure. Lou Elizondo, who's the former head of the Pentagon's UFO investigations, actually coined the five observables. And he says that when you're looking at videos like this, or indeed when you're looking at phenomena in the sky, you should firstly look for some kind of plausible explanation, some kind of prosaic explanation. So by all means, go to Flight Tracker, go to ADSB data and make sure it's not an aircraft, make sure it's not a helicopter or a drone. They all transmit on transponders and you should be able to rule that out. You should also look, if it's especially at nighttime, you should look to see if it's a satellite. And you can do that as well using satellite tracking apps. But the five observables that Lou described to describe things that are anomalous are objects that show hypersonic speeds, moving at, in some cases, the blink of an eye, thousands of miles an hour. They are capable of instantaneous maneuvers. They can turn a right-angled turn literally straight away. There's no slowing. There's no deceleration to turn a corner. They're capable of stealth. They're capable of transmedium. They can go from water to air, from air into orbit, into the vacuum of space. And perhaps most interestingly of all, they have no visible means of propulsion. There's no jets, there's no turbines. Often they don't display any kind of heat source, but they are solid objects in many cases. They're clearly displaying a radar signature. So nobody knows quite how these objects are able to move themselves through the sky. And those five observables are complemented by one that people are increasingly beginning to talk about, which is that these objects often interact with human consciousness. A lot of experiences, a lot of people who see these objects often describe how the object appears to be communicating with them. It's expressing intention towards the human observer. I know that sounds weird, but these are the five, or if you believe it, the six observables. And this is what the people investigating this phenomenon use to assess things as anomalous.
0: Now, I know, Ross Coldheart, that you have experienced mind control of these objects. Isn't that right?
1: Yeah, that's one way of putting it. I've seen people who call themselves psionics, P-S-I-O-N-I-C-S, and they have the capacity to telepathically connect with the phenomenon. And in one case, I had a guy tell me at 4 o'clock in the afternoon that we were going to see a blue hexagonal orb at 10:30 that night. He couldn't have been more precise. And there is absolutely no way that he could have faked what I saw. What I saw at 10:30 at night was a blue hexagonal orb moving apparently intelligently. And indeed, when it coalesced, when it started moving in shape, it actually took on the form, Walter, of multiple humanoid faces moving in a translucent cloud of blue haze. It was quite the most extraordinary thing I've ever seen.
0: You, who have studied this, a true journalist, if they don't propel with a heat source, if they don't leave a heat trace or an exhaust, speculating, how do you think these are propelled?
1: I think there's an anti-gravity system at play here. I think that there is a type of science that we do not yet understand. Modern physics has not yet found the answer, but it's quite clear there's a Mexican physicist called Miguel Alcubierre who hypothesized that within the laws of physics, it would be possible to move at speeds apparently faster than the speed of light by displacing space in front of an object. And the object's not actually moving at the speed of light, but it's displacing the space in front of the object in a way that allows it to do exactly the same thing. It's called the Alcubierre drive, and everybody accepts that the physics is sound. What is commonly said is that we simply lack the energy systems to actually design such a propulsion system. But I think someone has.
0: And that's probably the technology that's valuable to us that we have probably been protecting for a very long time. Ross Coldheart of News Nation, any other advice, any other tips on the eve of the life-changing event in history that's going to take place tomorrow and over the next few weeks? Any other advice?
1: My advice would be very strongly, Walter, don't get too excited. There's a pushback happening from the gatekeepers, the people who don't want you to know. I have people in the so-called legacy program who say that there is an enormous push against the White House's move for disclosure, and that what we're being given at the moment really are the crumbs from the side of the plate. The US knows a lot more than it's revealing about the phenomenon, but there's a real fear that to reveal the crown jewels, to reveal what the US really knows and what it really has, would compromise to our foreign adversaries, Russia and China, things that we don't want to compromise. But I'm broadly sympathetic with that, but I do think the public have a right to know that we are not alone.
0: Ross Coulthart, News Nation. How do we find you on News Nation? How do we find you on social media?
1: You can go to YouTube, Ross Coulthart Reality Check is the name of my show. And on social media, Twitter, for example, and Instagram and others, you'll find me under Ross Coulthart, at Ross Coulthart.
0: Ross Coulthart, News Nation, thank you for being on the other side of midnight with Walter Szabo, Walter Sterling, and all of America. Thank you very much, Ross. Ladies and gentlemen, you have heard exclusive information, exclusive observations from Ross Coulthart. You won't hear it anyplace else. He gives this to us every Tuesday night and Thursday night. He is the most professional UFO, UAP observer in America. But he's in Sydney, Australia, and he's live. And you know why we love Sydney, Australia, don't you? We love Sydney, Australia because there are no health clubs. There are no gyms. The people of Sydney, Australia are born looking like Elle McPherson. They are born perfect. They're all blonde. None of them have ever seen. They don't know what a phys ed is. They don't know what a gym is. They come out. They are beautiful. They are shiny, shimmering in the noon sun. And then they go to Bondi Beach. Now, what do we know about Bondi Beach? The men are required to wear Speedos and nothing else, and the women are required to be topless. It's not a topless optional beach. It's not a top is optional beach. It's topless is mandatory beach. This is what you've wanted all your life. You have wanted to sit next to somebody at work, think, boy, it would be great to see her topless, not in a misogynist way, not in an evil way, but in a respecting art way. Respecting art. You're sitting there next to Susan, you think, gee, I'd really like to see her topless. For you and me to see her topless would require what? A gold card? A vice presidency? 6 months of begging. That's New Jersey foreplay. And then it'd be hit or miss. Meanwhile, if you're in freaking Sydney, Australia, or the south of France, all you have to do to see Susan topless is what? Hey, Susan, let's go to the beach. Is there a bigger reason to despise the men of Sydney, Australia, or the south of France than that? You and I are talking about UAPs, UFOs, and the disclosure tomorrow. The United States of America, thanks to the great President Donald Trump, is going to release information that they have about UFOs, UAPs. They're going to release the information, not all at once. That would be too good a show. We can't have that. Americans couldn't handle it. But they have already summoned major religious leaders to meetings in Washington, D.C., to discuss with them as to how exactly they're going to let their flock know about this and what it means relative to God. What does it mean relative to God? Walter Sterling, Red Apple Audio Networks, The Other Side of Midnight.
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5: 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And I'll never forget, I was a teenager marching in a parade as a cadet on the Grand Concourse in the Bronx. And I happened to look over and my grandmother's there in the crowd crying like a baby because she was so proud of me. Ma, I love you.
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0: On Earth, in 2 weeks ago, a Haley Hope was born. A Haley Hope was born. What was the weight of that kid, kiddo? How much did Haley Hope weigh? Are you there? Hello? Hello? Are we on the air?
1: I got you.
0: Yeah. How much?
1: 7 pounds.
0: How much?
1: 7 pounds.
0: 7 pounds. Haley Hope. Haley Hope was born 2 weeks ago. 7 pounds. Big, healthy baby. We wish our colleague and his baby and his family just nothing but greatness. What a wonderful thing. It's his third kid. I have three children. And when I go to the hospital and they say to me, do you feel safe at home? I say, no, I don't feel safe at home. I have three daughters, two female cats. How the heck am I going to feel safe at home? Robert Clotworthy, a great broadcaster, the finest narrator on television, the narrator of Ancient Aliens and the Curse of Oak Island and the Curse of, what is it, Civil War gold? All of this cursed gold. How do you feel about perpetuating these satanic curses, Robert?
2: Hey, listen, it pays the rent.
0: Yeah, that's a huge house.
2: It's all good. It's all good.
0: Now, how do you feel?
2: Well, I'm really excited about tomorrow.
0: Go ahead, talk about it. Go ahead.
2: No, I'm just, you know, when you reached out to me today, I immediately started doing a little bit of research, contacting some people that I know, and it's like the night before. I don't know what this is going to be. Certainly, potentially, not just life changing for everybody on the planet, but it's just going to be possibly the greatest, most impactful moment in human history. I was listening to your interview with Ross, and he said, you know, don't get too excited. The information is probably not going to be leaked out completely. It's just going to be crumbs on the side of the plate. But even that, I think, is going to be fascinating. And I'm interviewing a fellow on, a friend of mine on Saturday, who is in the know. He's worked in the government for close to 60 years, recently retired, NSA, Homeland Security, CIA, military, all that. And he has got some fascinating information about UAPs and aliens, and it'd be fascinating to discuss this with him. So I'm excited, and I know everybody with Ancient Aliens is excited. I can't imagine what it's like at Giorgio's house right now. I don't think he's going to get any sleep tonight.
0: Because regardless of how much is released, the fact that any is being released certifies, proves that the government does have this information, that there is extraterrestrial technology or beings involved with our planet. It if they just released one thing and said, yes, we don't know what this is extraterrestrial, it would, whatever we then speculate on from that point on is playing off a fact and not pure fantasy.
2: And it's going to be, I think, quite humbling to think that not only are we not alone, but that there are entities out there that are far more advanced than we are, that we are no longer, you know, the top dog, the alpha anymore. It's I think that's going to be probably the most, how would I put it, unknown effect that's going to happen to people. I mean, we're all excited. It'll be interesting. It'll be fascinating. But what happens the day after when you start thinking about it? It's going to be quite interesting and fascinating to see how we as people react to this.
0: There was a report, don't know if it's true, that came out earlier this week that religious leaders from around the country

0: industry were invited to Washington to get a preview of what was going to be shown, to determine how to present it to their congregations, and to speculate on what impact it will have on our relationship with God. And yeah. I will always remember what Eric Von Doniggen said about that. Eric Von Doniggen said, "This makes God bigger."
1: Yeah, I would agree with Eric on that. I read that same article today, and I found it to be quite fascinating, because they were also saying that not only is the information going to go out, but there are going to be some videos as well as of not just spacecraft, alien spacecraft, but also quite possibly of aliens. And I think that's true. And I think that's kind of what my guess is, what Steven Spielberg is going to be addressing in his movie that's coming out, quite coincidentally, in just a couple of weeks. You know, the question is, if we're not alone, what does it mean about God? And I agree with Eric. It just makes God greater.
0: The only thing I wonder about is, will it become clear to us why this material has not been released years ago? Is it going to show, oh my gosh, thank God they didn't release it years ago? Or is it going to be clear that it's for strategic reasons relative to China and Russia, or for economic reasons relative to which major corporations would like to buy this technology?
1: I'm thinking quite possibly it's all of the above.
0: Yeah.
1: It doesn't have to be just one reason. Well, let's say, for example, that, you know, we have this alien technology that is so powerful that we could basically do anything that we want. Certainly, that's something you want to protect. You know, it's like a nuclear bomb. You don't want everybody to have one, because, you know, that would be too dangerous. And it's, you know, there's too many of them already out there. Imagine what this would be like, and what other countries may desire, may want. I mean, it could make the world a much more dangerous place.
0: That's true. Have you spoken to the ancient alien theorists about this possibility, about what's going to happen tomorrow? Have any of them shared their thoughts with you?
1: No, not personally. This is also new, and most of them are spread out around the country. I did do an episode today of Ancient Aliens, which happens to be a really, really fascinating episode about the Amazon, which we haven't really discussed and explored too greatly on the show, or even, you know, with scientists going out there. And it's quite fascinating. But I was speaking to the producer a little bit, and, you know, we're all just kind of waiting to see what it is. I have a feeling that what we've discussed on our show, a lot of people are going to realize that we were right for a heck of a long time. Maybe
0: absolutely.
1: We missed the mark a couple of times, but man, we're more often right than wrong. That's for sure.
0: Absolutely. You and I are being heard on WABC in New York, KDKA in Pittsburgh, WCCO Minneapolis, and in Chicago on WGN. You and I are talking to Robert Clotworthy. He is the narrator, the voice of Ancient Aliens. I have to ask you in a very hammy broadcast way, could you please say, is it possible? Could you please say that?
1: Yeah, you have to get close to the mic to do it. Is it possible? Could it be? Ancient astronaut theorists say yes.
0: It's the most incredible voice. When this material comes out, are you going to, do you believe your producers are going to do a crash broadcast, that they're going to get something on the air right away?
1: I can't imagine that they wouldn't.
0: Right.
1: If something like this, let's say it comes even close to what we're talking about, it's one of those things where you have to break into whatever show is on the air and start talking about it. So I would imagine so. And I would love to be a fly on the wall if all the theorists get together, all the people that have been on the show, all the people that are in the know get together and discuss this. This would be an amazing roundtable. So, yeah, I look at this as fascinating, but it's also job security. I can't imagine how we're not going to have decades of shows just about this, and each one would be fascinating and new. So, yeah, this is great.
0: That will be a hell of a Zoom call.
1: Wouldn't it be?
0: Yeah.
1: I'll see if I can get you on there.
0: Would you see that? And would you let me know if it's going to happen? Because I'll publicize the heck out of it. We will cover it. We'll be all over it. And it'd be an honor to be on that Zoom call. You bet.
1: Yeah.
0: Of course, I'll have to do hair and makeup. But other than that, Robert Clotworthy, our great friend on the other side of midnight, the voice of Ancient Aliens on the History Channel, which is on Friday nights. The new one's on Friday nights. What time does that go on?
1: Oh, my goodness. I think it's 8 o'clock, 9 o'clock.
0: Yeah, yeah.
1: Pacific and Eastern time.
0: Yeah, listen to us. How terrible are we?
1: All I know, it streams. It's on all the time. It seems like it's never not on the air.
0: It's always on the air. And the good stuff is always on the air. You're always on the air. Robert Clotworthy, the friend of The Other Side of Midnight with Walter Sterling on the Red Apple Audio Networks. Thank you very much, Robert. Great weekend. Big news weekend. Look forward to you breaking into regular programming any minute now.
1: Yeah, and can't wait to discuss this with you next week. Thank you, Walter.
0: Oh, absolutely. Thanks a lot. Robert Clotworthy, 33 past the hour, 34 past the hour with Walter Sterling. And you and I can talk at any time at 800-848-9222. Can you imagine the producers of Ancient Aliens who have been doing this for 19 seasons? They've been saying, no, this is real. This is the real deal. And now the president of the United States is saying, well, yeah, we got some stuff, and we think it's going to go. We think you might find it interesting. What I find fascinating, and I'll find the clip in a second, is what the president said about what he was going to release, because it was way, way off brand. It was let me find it here. Give me a horrible second. As a bad broadcaster, I'm going to look it up in front of you. If I was a good broadcaster, we'd have all this lined up. There's just so much I can do. You know, do you understand that? There's just so much I can.
2: Mr. President, I have two questions for you. First, we're talking about space. Do you have an update on the UFO files and what might be when we're going to be seeing those?
3: Well, I think we're going to be releasing as much as we can in the near future. For some reason, and I guess it's just a reason that's been in the minds of people for a long time, and that is such, they want to find out about the UFOs. And anything having to do with UFO or related material, and we're going to be releasing a lot of things from that we have. And I think some of it's going to be very interesting to people. I've interviewed people, my first term primarily, but I interviewed some pilots, very solid people, and they said they saw things that you wouldn't believe. So you're going to be reading about it.
0: Yeah, we're going to be reading about it. Breaking news, absolutely. Vic Ferrari is a retired New York City police detective, and I was so weary of podcasts with true crime, and then I'd listen to them, and it was never true crime. It was always true fiction. I said, well, I'm going to get a retired New York City police detective who will talk to us about New York City police detective stuff, retired police detective stories, the way he would if he was at a cop bar. Here's Vic Ferrari.
4: It's the other side of midnight.
5: Confessions of a retired NYPD detective.

0: Hey, Walter. On tonight's episode of Confessions of a Retired Detective, according to NYPD Police Commissioner Jessica Tisch, the Big Apple is safer than it's ever been. Jessica Tisch has also said in the unprecedented hiring of more NYPD cops has helped drive down major crime by 9.5% across New York City's five boroughs from the first 4 months of 2026. New data released by the department showed documented murders hitting an all-time low in April, part of an overall drop in crime that the NYPD brass attributes to a focus on gang violence and illegal guns. I'm old enough to remember boys and girls having been hired in 1987 by the New York City Police Department. In the old days, when cops took a report, it would go into the station house, it would be typed out by civilians in the 124 room, and it would be filed. After the CompStat era, where precinct commanders were being held accountable for their precinct stats, NYPD commanders didn't want to get called down to one police plaza and embarrassed. Say if a robbery pattern hadn't been shut down, or you got too many homicides or too many larcenies, these precinct commanders would go down to one police plaza and get smacked around by the chiefs, and sometimes they'd be told to retire. Other times they'd be kicked out of their cushy commands and dumped somewhere in the courthouse. So these guys became super sensitive, and what happened? The NYPD precinct commanders started cooking the books. If you go into any NYPD precinct now, the precinct commander has a whole staff of people that evaluate the crime statistics that they come in. In reality is they act as goalies. And what they do is they start, if something comes in as a felony, for argument's sake, they try to knock it down to a misdemeanor. And they're all too happy to get someone not to take a report. This way it appears the crime statistics are down. Look no further than identity theft. God forbid you use your credit card somewhere in a restaurant, say in Manhattan, and 6 months later, you discover that your credit card's being used to buy Amazon purchase and all these nefarious purchases. You go to the precinct to file a report. Good luck with that. They'll say, well, where else did you use your credit card? Well, the day after I used it in New Jersey. No, you know what? You got to go to New Jersey to that jurisdiction to file a police report. And oftentimes people just get pissed off getting ping-ponged around to different places because no one wants to take a police report because it's going to show up in the statistics. That they wind up doing is saying, you know what? I'm just going to dispute the charges and it's going to go and the credit card company will have to eat it. Also, what they fail to tell you in this report is the first couple of months was the winter, and it was a cold winter in New York, which usually keeps crime down. Make no mistake, crime is not down in New York City. So for more behind-the-scenes stories about the New York City Police Department, be sure to check out my new book, NYPD Behind the Blue Wall of Silence, available on Amazon. I'm retired detective-turned-author Vic Ferrari with Walter Sterling on The Other Side of Midnight.
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3: 40 minutes past the hour, 40 minutes past the hour. Looking forward to talking with you. We've had a news-making 40 minutes here, ladies and gentlemen. A news-making 40 minutes, my midnight misfit. We heard Ross Coulthart in Sydney, Australia, with News Nation live from Sydney, Australia, reporting on what to anticipate tomorrow when the President of the United States, the United States government, releases its first round of information based on facts, factual observation, facts that have been gathered about UFOs and unidentified, what is it, UAP? What does that stand for? Unidentified something, because I got nervous about UFOs. What we know about extraterrestrial life, what we know about extraterrestrial vehicles, craft, engines, propulsion, it's going to start tomorrow. And once it starts, they can say they're going to tranche it out. They're going to put it out in little bits and pieces. That isn't what's going to happen because you and I aren't going to tolerate that. Once we get a little sight of facts as opposed to making crap up, it will avalanche. We will demand more. We'll have a zillion questions. It'll be what we have waited for since 1947. That's what's going to happen. They can pretend they're going to put out a little at a time. That isn't what's going to happen. And as more and more information comes out, we will begin increasingly annoyed. Where was this? Why weren't we told this sooner? Why didn't we get this? Why did some presidents get this information and other presidents not get this information? How exactly did that happen? And by the way, gentlemen, I need that screen again. It disappeared. It's hiding on me. Let me click connect again. There's all sorts of technology that Walter Sterling can't even begin to understand. You understand? You go to work, and what is the greatest challenge at work? Is it the technology you work with? Not really. It's something much more sinister and apparently simple. What we can't deal with is the fact that we hate the printer. We hate the printer. Robert in North Carolina, welcome to the other side of midnight with Walter Sterling. Congratulations on being on the radio, on mass media, the eve before the truth is revealed.
4: Good morning, Walter.
3: Sir.
4: Happy to report that I went to Bucky's yesterday.
3: Now, this is life-changing news. I want you to start from the beginning and share with the Midnight Misfits exactly what a Bucky's is and how it has changed your view of the world.
4: All right. It's maybe not quite the size of a Walmart supercenter. However, now, I did get to talk to a couple employees, and the girl outside who was doing the garbage at the time, after I arrived, you can't appreciate how big the place is until you actually drive in to the parking lot and park somewhere. She said there were or are 145 gas pumps at this facility.
3: 145.
4: Yeah, imagine that. Okay. Actually, the price was the cheapest of anywhere that I saw on my trip.
3: Mm-hmm.
4: That too. All right. And you go inside, and there's all kinds of, I'll call them specialty items. The foods, the snacks. I did get fudge, chocolate fudge.
3: What flavor?
4: Chocolate fudge.
3: Very good.
4: Just plain chocolate.
3: Yeah.
4: I got it. I developed an allergy to walnuts, so I couldn't have anything with nuts. So I got the plain chocolate. Mm. I'm not so big on fudge, but it's good.
3: You got it for me, didn't you?
4: Yeah.
3: You got it. Now, what our friend here, what Robert is describing, is a roadside mall called Bucky's. And there are very few of them. They have between 100 and, we learned, 145 gas tanks. You and I can't even conceive of that. You get inside of Bucky's, and again, the size is beyond description. It's at least 200 yards, at least two football fields. Every square inch has a different type of merchandise, beautifully displayed. You want cigarettes? No problem there. Every brand of cigarette, every type within that brand is available. You go to the bathroom, they're cleaner than yours at home. What were some of the things that really struck you about the Bucky's, Robert? Because this is a life-changing event.
4: I would say the size of the property. This is brand new. It's about a year old, and it's in Mount Crawford, Virginia, which is just in Rockingham County. I think it's about 8 to 10 acres total size.
3: It's with crazy.
4: The parking lot in there. Yeah, that's very
3: it's
4: big.
3: It's crazy. Now,
4: everything was clean as a whistle inside there. Immaculate compared to any store I've ever been in, I think. And yes, there is an attendant in the bathroom, like you say. The only place that has it. And she said that so far it's the only one in Virginia, but apparently they're going to make other ones. Probably in Virginia, maybe in North Carolina, too. I don't know of any there where I moved down to. everybody's really nice that works there. very helpful.
3: They seem happy, don't they?
4: Yes, they do. And the place is busy as could be.
3: And yet it doesn't feel crowded. It's busy as could be, but it doesn't feel crowded. Now, Robert, you've just tipped the iceberg. I want to thank you. Has any other radio show ever provided such a service to you personally than recommending you go to Bucky's? Has anything else this good come out of the radio?
4: It'd be hard to say there's anything really equal to that besides your recommendation to go there. I do have pictures.
3: You will email them to me at walter.sterling@wabcradio. walter.sterling@wabcradio. Robert, thank you for giving me the kind of radio show I have always dreamed of doing. Thank you very much for being on the other side of midnight. Send me the pictures of Bucky's. Walter M. Sterling, the other side of midnight with John at 800-848-9222. John, welcome to the biggest all-night show in American radio.
5: Oh, good evening, Walter.
3: Good evening.
5: You know, I tell you, growing up as a kid, I was a strict Catholic. I was gifted in math and science. I was very prejudiced against science fiction and aliens. It didn't have any credibility. But as I've gotten older, I've noticed the Obama administration was asked about the existence of aliens, and Barack looked at the camera and said, "I believe they're out there." Cassimides now, for about 5 years, has had hosts on his shows talking about the existence of aliens. And now Donald Trump is releasing his information tomorrow. It almost seems like they are slowly preparing us for a reality that many of us thought was impossible. And at this point, I'm starting to suspect that that's what they're doing.
3: Starting with Star Trek, Lost in Space, many Spielberg pictures, all of these have been preparing us for this eventuality.
5: I guess so. You know, I like Star Trek. It was all right. But I didn't believe it could actually really be in real life. I thought it was just fiction, like so much of TV was. But I would have never considered it possible. But at this point, now that the Republican Party, the old party of God, and its leading people are discussing it to a certain degree, it makes you think that they really do have evidence.
3: Well, they do have evidence. And thank you for the call, John. Thank you very much for calling the other side of midnight, 800-848-9222. They do have evidence. That's the news. They're going to release the evidence tomorrow. They're going to start to release the evidence tomorrow. And what Walter Sterling does not understand, ladies and gentlemen, how is this a second-tier story on the front page of newspapers, on the homepage of websites that are supposed to cover the news? Instead, we see NFL coaches screwing around, allegedly, with reporters who are covering them, and that gets top billing versus, oh, by the way, we have proof that there is alien life. Oh, my God.
6: I learned that racism is passed down generationally, so it's internalized, which makes sense. I was walking home. It was late at night, and this black guy walks towards me. And instinctively, I grab my purse, even though logically, I know he's not for sale. He did steal my wallet, though.
3: Christina Mariani. She's going to be on this show. I'm going to book her. I've called her managers. I keep saying her name on this giant radio station network. We're going to get her on the show. Funniest stand-up comic working today. I'm Walter Sterling on the Red Apple Audio Networks, The Other Side of Midnight.
7: The Other Side of Midnight with Walter Sterling. This is the Worldwide News Network Extra. During the warmer summer months, the wildfire risk increases, and now research is looking at how long-term exposure to wildfire smoke may raise the risk
8: of several major cancers. Dr. Matthew Shabath leads the Cancer Epidemiology Program at Tampa's Moffitt Cancer Center, and he explained how data connected certain cancers to wildfire exposure.
9: PM2.5, a fancy term for studying very small particulates released during wildfires. Individuals exposed to this particular matter from wildfires are associated with increased risk for many cancers.
8: The research found that for every microgram per cubic meter increase in PM2.5, lung cancer risk nearly doubled. The risk of colorectal and breast cancer more than doubled. I'm James Flippin, and this is the Worldwide News Network.
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0: make any promises, okay? I can't even promise that I won't hurt you in the end.
1: You think I can?
0: But up until that point, I will rock your world if you let me.
2: Kate Martin, a WNBA player on the San Francisco Valkyries. I have no idea how to pronounce that because I know nothing about sports. But Kate Martin on the San Francisco Valkyries was let go. She was let go. She was their first round draft pick. Brand new team in the league. Brand new team. 1 year. They had her for 1 year and they let her go. Kate Martin. Caitlin Clark's best friend. The glue. You don't let Caitlin Clark's best friend go. Now, I hope to gosh that she's on the team with Kate Martin again, because Kate Martin will play better. We all need an inspiration. We all need a muse. And Kate Martin was Caitlin Clark's muse when they were in college. And no, they did not commit the dark arts of lesbianism. Caitlin Clark is a straight shooter. But Kate Martin not only is a known lesbian, but last year she had a girlfriend who you would kill for. The most gorgeous young lady imaginable was her girlfriend. It was very clear who was who in the couple. But Kate Martin is an incredibly articulate, charming, great team member. Now that she's free, I wonder if the Red Apple Audio Network should be starting a basketball team. A lot of radio companies through the years has had basketball teams, baseball teams. They do charity playing for against other media companies. Very pathetic games, especially if it's a baseball. It's this baseball game. They never get to nine innings. Oh, I'm so tired. Oh, my feet are hurting. They quit after like 4.5 innings. But you get to see your favorite people. If Kate Martin would play basketball for us, first of all, it'd be news. News is always good. Secondly, I think she's very pretty. And I mentioned this to John, my friend John, at dinner tonight. I was at dinner with Mike McVeigh. I love having dinner with Mike McVeigh. He's a media consultant, and he pays. What? Yeah, he pays. I love having dinner with Mike McVeigh. I had dinner with him and Father Jim Drucker, a radio priest, the rock and roll priest. He's on the radio in Philadelphia. But more importantly, hey, radio guys, more importantly, Father Jim Drucker was a disc jockey on WARM in Scranton when it had a 50 share. A freaking 50 share. Can you imagine that? And it didn't have like the best signal in the market. In fact, it had a crappy signal. It had the worst thing you can do with AM is have many, many towers. They had 5 towers. These stations like WABC and KMOX, don't 1 tower, baby. 1 tower. WGN, 1 tower. Real AMs have 1 tower. But WARM had 5. And rather than hide it and pretend it wasn't true, they ran promos saying, 5 towers of power, 5 towers of power. They made their listener believe that having 5 towers was really good. It was not really good, but it didn't matter. It was a great radio station. They got a 50 share, highest share of any radio station in America. Why do I digress? Oh, so I'm with John, this guy who knows about sports. I know nothing about sports. Sports exhaust me. The very thought of sports exhausts me. I have all sorts of processing problems. The only thing I can do, ladies and gentlemen, not so well, is you and I share time. That's what we do. I hold time for you. What's that stupidest thing? I hold time for you. I hold time for you. And that's what I do. I know nothing about sports. But I'm sitting there with John, who knows a lot about sports, and he says, well, Kate Martin's pretty, but she's gay pretty. She's gay pretty. I'm like, what are you talking? He said her girlfriend was girl pretty, but Kate Martin is gay pretty. And I'm like, that's a really amazing distinction, but you know, he was right.

0: Spain.
1: You weren't chugging wine, you weren't sitting on a table? What is this, a party? And I thought I told you no funny business with Maya.
2: I don't know what that means.
1: Oh, yes, you do. Don't play dumb with me. I thought you were done experimenting.
2: You think everyone that's bi is experimenting? You don't know anything. You have zero gaydar.
1: Excuse me, kid. I lived through New York in the 80s. My gaydar is strong as a bull.
3: All right, now, our great president has announced that tomorrow, well, this is what he announced.
4: Mr. President, I have two questions for you. First, on the topic of space, do you have an update on the UFO files and what might be, when we're going to be seeing those?
5: Well, I think we're going to be releasing as much as we can in the near future. For some reason, and I guess it's just a reason that's been in the minds of people for a long time, that is such, they want to find out about the UFOs and anything having to do with UFOs.
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9: I'm Michael Toscano. The United Arab Emirates says its air defenses engaged missiles and drones from Iran hours after the U.S. and Iran traded fire. But President Trump says the ceasefire holds.
10: The talks are going very well, but they have to understand if it doesn't get signed, they're going to have a lot of pain. They're going to have a lot of pain. They want to sign it. I will tell you. They want to sign it a lot more than I do.
9: Rising fuel costs worldwide are spreading the pain of higher prices. Correspondent Nancy Cortes says it could affect your travel plans.
11: A warning from the nation's top air carriers. CBS News has confirmed that former New Hampshire Governor Chris Sununu, who now heads the largest aviation trade group, recently told Treasury Secretary Scott Bessent that airfares will spike soon if the war doesn't end. The average price of a domestic round-trip ticket is already up 21% from a year ago.
9: Health authorities across four continents are tracking down 30 passengers from a dozen countries who left the hot of virus-stricken cruise ship before its outbreak was detected. Correspondent Tom Hansen.
12: The World Health Organization said no one else on board is currently symptomatic. Three passengers, including the ship's doctor, were evacuated off the Hondius. The Dutch Foreign Ministry now says all three are receiving specialized medical treatment in Europe.
9: In Tennessee, the Republican-led legislature took advantage of the Supreme Court gutting the last important part of the voting rights bill and dissolved the state's only majority black congressional district. Rhodes College professor Charles McKinney.
13: We will not sit idly by as the forces of segregation and suppression try to silence us once again. Hands off of our vote.
9: Some of the people who lost their homes in the Mississippi tornadoes are sleeping in shelters as the scope of the devastation comes into focus. Correspondent Jason Allen is in Purvis.
14: A massive tornado touchdown in Purvis, Mississippi, about 2 hours south of Jackson, damaging and in some cases destroying hundreds of homes.
15: All units be advised, National Weather Service is confirming the tornado on the ground just north of Purvis.
14: The storm lifted the roofs off a cluster of homes, blew trees across roads, and snapped power lines.
9: Democratic state attorneys general want to stop the post office from making a change.
16: The United States Postal Service is considering a rule change that would allow anyone to send handguns through the mail for the first time in nearly 100 years. A 1927 law prohibits the shipment of handguns through the Postal Service unless they are from licensed retailers.
9: CBS's Jim Crisula. The Democratic officials say that would make it easier for criminals and domestic abusers to get weapons. This is CBS News.
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9: It's Sir David Attenborough's 100th birthday, and he's still fighting to save the world.
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7: That's Sir David Attenborough narrating a terrifying tale of hunting snakes on the BBC's breathtaking Wild Worlds. 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
18: "If we don't act now, it will be too late."
7: Allison Keyes, CBS News.
9: The NCAA is expanding March Madness tournaments by 8 teams next season. It will add more early-round games the first week without altering the overall format. The 76-team brackets for men and women will feature 12 games with 24 teams. The winners will join the main 64-team bracket Thursday for men and Friday for women. Michael Toscano, CBS News.
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0: Ladies and gentlemen, it's 7 minutes past the hour. Across North America, welcome, welcome, welcome. Here's Mateus Boom Boom from Hollywood. Mateus, how does it feel to be on the kind of radio show I've always dreamed of doing?
1: I think it's fabulous, Walter, and a very good morning to you.
0: Yes.
1: I didn't know that Billy May arranged that nice bit for Kazoo, but, you know, I'm always learning something on this show.
0: Billy Mays. Do you remember Billy Mays? The guy who sold, what was that? He's that infomercial he had. Remember Billy Mays? He sold a product on an infomercial late at night. It was a high energy product. Now, why can't I remember it? It was like it was a cleaning product. Billy Mays. And he sold a zillion of them. He was the most successful on-air pitch man, direct response, paid for infomercials, and then he died. And the reason he died is we learned why he had so much energy. We learned why he had so much energy, and it was frightening, and then he died. Now, shame on me. I have to look up what it was that he sold. I should know what he sold. Do you know what he sold? 800-848-9222. You know, 800-848-9222. Now, Mateus Boom Boom in Hollywood, an erudite man. I know how to spell erudite because of you, Mateus. SAT word.
1: Thank you, sir.
0: You know, flirting with public radio, it always makes me nervous, but here you are.
1: You're never going to let me down. You know, I had a job. It was a job. But anyway, I survived, and now I'm far away from that, and I'm on one of the greatest programs in the world, so I'm happy. It's true. It's true.
0: Thank you, sir. Tell us what movies we should watch this weekend. What's going to roll out? What news have you?
1: Well, there's a wonderful new movie. I loved it. It's a comedy mystery story, which has a great cast, and it's a little bit silly. I kind of like the combination of all those elements because it makes for an entertaining time at the movies. I know it sounds strange. I don't want to go to see a movie about a depressing future. I don't want to see a horror movie. I want to sit there and feel like I get a few laughs for my dollars.
0: Exactly.
1: So the whole point is this is one of those movies. Amazon MGM Studios, they offer it. It's called The Sheep Detectives. Now, it's made in Ireland, and it stars Hugh Jackman as George Hardy. He's a shepherd who reads murder mysteries aloud to his flock of sheep. Now, convinced that they only bleat appreciatively, they are really able to understand him. This is what he thinks. When George is found dead, the sheep, who apparently could understand him, suspect foul play and try to solve the mystery of who killed him and why. Now, not only could they understand him, they are also able to speak. Now, this brings in a great cast of actors voicing the ovine roles, like Patrick Stewart, Regina Hall, Bella Ramsey. You may remember her from Game of Thrones, Chris O'Dowd, Bryan Cranston, and Julia Louis-Dreyfus. In the real human roles, you've got Nicholas Galitzine, and he's going to be in the big hit movie this summer, He-Man. But here he plays a reporter stumbling into this small village to do a story on local color, but gets a hot lead on a murder instead. Molly Gordon is in this as Jackman's daughter, a possible suspect, and Nicholas Braun is an inept policeman. Anyway, bringing just the right elan to the proceedings with all of these great voices and character actors is Emma Thompson as the late George's attorney. Now, really, before you dismiss this concept, Walter, the talking sheep actually seem plausibly possible. And they're funny at that. The Sheep Detectives is a clever, fun for the whole family movie with lots of laughs. I really enjoyed it. You know, when The Lion King, the CGI version remake that Disney made of The Lion King came out, where they looked like real lions, but suddenly they have somewhat human expressions and they start talking. Yeah. It was so ridiculous, I just could not get into the movie. It was just laughable. It was too Disney. But here, the sheep actually look like sheep. They really do look like sheep, and they're funny. And they have different characters. It's a gas. It's The Sheep Detectives, and it's playing everywhere across the country. It's the big movie opening this week.
0: It's a big movie because look at that cast. Any one of those people that's just a voice could open a movie. This is a huge cast.
1: Right.
0: Which studios made this?
1: Amazon, MGM.
0: Endless Money.
1: MGM studio, so yeah.
0: Yeah, people who don't actually need to deal with a profit and loss statement, they have crazy, they have stupid money.
1: Right.
0: Right?
1: So, yes, indeed. I wish we had stupid money, but we'll get there someday.
0: No, we won't. We'll never have stupid money. I'm just letting you know now. Your idea of stupid money and my idea of stupid money is two scoops.
1: Oh, yes, indeed. But it certainly isn't going to live on some island where we eat people. That's a whole different thing. That's
0: well, we'll get to that in the 3 o'clock hour when I have fewer grown-ups listening and I can indulge in my Epstein fantasies. Listen, how do you feel about the fact that tomorrow the President of the United States is going to release information confirming that there is extraterrestrial life and it visits us?
1: Well, I think it's great. I think it's wonderful. I mean, if you look at even classic movies like The Day the Earth Stood Still with Michael Rennie, everything we needed to know was already there. I mean, the whole script was based on what probably someone already knew. It's just too believable otherwise. And so it's about time that we get to find out. But why so many of the experts in the field are suddenly missing is something that I look forward to you exploring later tonight.
0: Thank you for reminding me about that. We will explore later today. Mateus Boom Boom Hollywood, how do I find you on Facebook?
1: It's Mateus Boom Boom Hollywood on Facebook, Walter. That's MATIASBOMBAL'S, Hollywood, just like the city where I'm coming to you from. Mateus Boom Boom Hollywood on Facebook. Thanks so much, Walter.
0: All right. Thank you very much for being on Red Apple Audio Networks, The Other Side of Midnight. Walter Sterling, 800. I'm just looking at my sheet here. I'm looking at my cheat sheet. 800-848-9222. There's our friend Silas. Silas, welcome from Long Island. Welcome to The Other Side of Midnight. My friend Silas, greetings.
2: Yeah, I wanted to say maybe we could use your radio show to do the ultimate smackdown to Mandami and all of these Democrats who seem to hate billionaires and don't think anyone should be a billionaire. If we could get Mr. Jennings, I think Ken Jennings, to maybe hold off on his building but stay here in New York just so we can get Blakeman in there so we get a stopgap. Because I would ask Mr. Jennings, if there was a small fire in your house and you ran away, the house could burn to the ground, but you'd save yourself. But if you stayed and fought that fire and stopped it, you could save your house. And maybe
0: hey, Silas,
2: and then other billionaires. You're,
0: Silas, you're absolutely right. You're absolutely right, Silas. And I thank you for the call to 800-848-9222.

0: any promises, okay? I can't even promise that I won't hurt you in the end.
1: You think I can?
0: But up until that point, I will rock your world if you let me.
2: I get anxiety, but then I don't do it. I just sit in the anxiety. Does that make sense?
3: Yeah.
2: It's weird. Like, I procrastinate till the very last minute, and I'll feel all the anxiety, and like, man, I really should be doing this. And then I lay in bed, and I meditate, which is really just me, like, just thinking about what I should be doing.
4: Favorite stand-up comic, Christina Mariani. Mariani. And then there was my favorite episode of The X-Files, which for some reason I'm thinking a lot about these here days. And I'm thinking about Cancer Man walking into the cell of the errant alien. There was a space shape-shifting alien on Earth, along with thousands of other shape-shifting aliens. Looked like us, had regular jobs. This alien worked at the Social Security office. And there was a mass shooting at a fast food place near the Social Security office. He was there at the time. 10 people were shot. The alien sees this. He looks like us. He says, nobody's going to die here today. Nobody's going to die here today. He walks to each of these victims, puts his hand on the bullet wound, and it heals like that. It heals. You know that sound of healing when you're dealing with science fiction? That's what he touched. And they all were healed. And then he went back to the Social Security office. Well, the news crews came. 10 people were shot, and they're all still alive. How did that happen? A man came to each of us and saved our lives. And what did he do? He just touched you? Well, the minute that the government heard about this, they knew it was a shape-shifting alien that did that. They knew it was a shape-shifting alien that did it. Well, that broke the code. They were not allowed to do anything like that. They were not allowed to perform miracles. Now the head of the secret government, the head of the deep state, visits the alien in jail and confronts him about what he did.
5: You presume to dictate duty to me? Have you any idea what the cost of your actions is? What their effect might be? Or you to give them hope? We give them happiness, and they give us authority.
4: What? What did he say?
5: You presume to dictate duty to me? Have you any idea what the cost of your actions is? What their effect might be? Or you to give them hope? We give them happiness, and they give us authority.
4: Cancer Man explaining to the alien how the government controls us. We give them happiness. They give us authority. As long as we keep them happy, as long as we feed them cake, they keep us in charge. That's all that happens. He says you cannot perform miracles. There are no miracles. You can't give them hope. We give them happiness. You're giving them hope. That's unacceptable. The shape-shifting alien was wrong, and Cancer Man came in there to kill him. To punish the shape-shifting alien for giving us hope. Giving us hope. Can you imagine giving us hope?
5: You presume to dictate duty to me? Have you any idea what the cost of your actions is? What their effect might be? Or you to give them hope? We give them happiness. And they give us authority.
4: And then he's going to kill him. He's got this weird needle thing on the X-Files that he's going to kill the alien with it. But then the alien says to Cancer Man, you're dying of cancer. You have lung cancer, because he's always smoking. And Cancer Man goes, no, that you're lying. That's not true. That's not true. But it is true. And then the alien saves him and gets released from jail. Saves Cancer Man the same way he saved all of those people. It was okay to save Cancer Man, but not all those people. Believe it or not, I got those two actors to come to my wedding anniversary and perform that scene in front of us live. And it's interesting about asking for favors like that, asking for something. There's nothing I could do for them. I didn't have the show at the time. There was no leverage I had, except I asked nicely, would you come and do this? And they did. Like, these two huge actors came and reenacted the scene that made my wife and I fall in love. Who falls in love with wacky scenes from science fiction shows? I'm Walter Sterling. Good evening. I love talking to you on the Red Apple Audio Networks, The Other Side of Midnight.
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7: Uh-oh, Brad's buzzed.
8: Oh, yeah?
7: Yeah, he's starting with the woots. And now a speech.
9: I just want to say that friendship is about heart. Heart and brain. Who's with me?
7: Good thing is, he knows when he's buzzed.
9: And my brain is saying, when it's time to go home, somebody call me.

0: Well, with us today is Congressman Timothy Burchett, and he is from that great state of Tennessee. And, well, you know, I lived in Tennessee for 2 years, Congressman, and I love Tennessee.
1: Well, we're glad that you did. We wish you'd come down here, and I wish you'd bring a few supermarkets down here. I know in New York they're getting ready to build one for about $20 million that can take 6 years to finish, and then they're going to turn around and give away the food. So,
0: they have to pay all the overtime with for the construction workers so it could come out double the budget.
1: Yeah, exactly. Exactly. You come to Tennessee, and we'll get it done overnight.
0: Congressman, there's so many things happening, and one of the items is all of a sudden they're starting to find on our subject a lot of our scientists that have been missing for years, a few of them they found bodies. Can you fill in the American people what's going on? And even President Trump started to talk about it the other day, that he is concerned that we're finding dead scientists.
1: Yes, sir. Peter Ducey on Fox News, I believe, brought that up, and I was so glad he did, and he brought it up again here the other day. So the president is so concerned about it, he's been briefed on it, I believe, now, and I hope that the rest of us get read in on what's going on. It is a very scary situation, and, you and I started talking about UFOs, I guess, several years ago, you've been interested in, as I have, and what are we spending all this money on? Where's it going if they say they don't exist? And now you've got people that have been involved in research from the areas that we know do research on unidentified flying objects. So we think there's a tie in there. And imagine if there was 11, now it's up to 11, it's actually more than that, but just say 11. 11 hosts of radio talk shows across the country disappeared, or 11 preachers died or disappeared mysteriously, or 11 rabbis died or disappeared mysteriously across this country. People would be asking some serious questions about what the heck's going on, and they ought to be, because let's look at the timeline. You and I was talking about this 3 or 4 years ago about UFOs, and then nobody was really paying any attention to it. The president's saying he's wanting some information about it now. The vice president said he wants information about it. And all of a sudden, we start seeing people disappear or die mysteriously or die unexpectedly. And so, yeah, I think America needs to know, and we need to know in a hurry, because people are scared and they have a right to be.
0: Well, especially that Major General is missing still. And he was a 2-star general that was in charge of the UFO projects and had testified before your committee, hasn't he?
1: Well, he didn't actually testify, but he oversaw where it was. I thought it was kind of telling, though. His wife said, he had nothing to do with it. I read an interview. He had nothing to do with UFO studies. Well, these guys are so tightened up. They don't discuss with anybody. I mean, I had a guy out in Oak Ridge who, during the Second World War, he told me he and his wife both worked on the nuclear bomb. I think he worked on the fuse of it, and she worked on some of the circuitry of it. And they, during the entire time, and they were married at this time, that they did not know what the other one did because of the compartmentalization of it and the fear, of course, going to the federal penitentiary. But I just think that there's too much tie-in, and I've actually, members of Congress that don't believe anything with the UFOs have come up to me today on the House floor, or last night, excuse me, early this morning, I guess it was Thursday, I'm getting my days, it all runs together, but you know what I'm talking about.
0: Yes.
1: Anyway, that have come to me and talked to me about that very issue and the tie-in with UFOs. So there's a real concern.
0: Well, I mean, I'll tell you my feelings. They never told Trump during his first term.
1: No, absolutely not.
0: That's why he was so surprised when all that stuff was going on over New Jersey just before the election in 2024. He was surprised because he didn't know what we knew.

0: Yes, sir. And to when I have a, I'm in a briefing, ask about, does the president know about this? And they tell me that the president is on a need to know basis. To me, that should be a very chilling effect over, we've got unelected bureaucrats who are deciding policy, deciding procedure, and deciding what the American people can and cannot know. That ought to be alarming to anybody.
1: I agree with you. Do you have any hearings coming up?
0: Not about the UFOs just yet. We're Luna and I've been talking about it, and we're trying to work out something here soon. But I think we need to have a hearing on this. We need to have a hearing on the missing scientists just to find out. And you know, and I'm tired of every time they tell us, "Well, we'll give you a briefing in a secured." Briefing a skip to where we can't, and that means we can't talk about it. And to me, that's a trick, and that's a trap by unelected bureaucrats deciding again what Congress can and cannot know.
1: Well, Congressman Tim Burchett, let's continue this discussion and let's watch each other's back.
0: 100%. Thank you so much.
1: Thank you so much.
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4: When you think of organized crime, what city or town comes to mind? You can think Staten Island. You can think Philadelphia, New York, Buffalo. What about Springfield, Missouri? May I introduce you to a feller named Xavier Pasquinelli? Yeah, Springfield, Missouri. He was not messing around. Apparently, there's been in the area like 44 shoplifting attempts, at least two tied to Pasquinelli. He didn't go out easy either. He got VR. Yeah, that's he got headsets with virtual reality and other high tech stuff worth $2,000 just in one time. This guy is a professional. Now, Springfield, Missouri is not necessarily the home of innocence and light and ladies wearing blue bonnets. It's also the home of the Bass Pro Shops. That's where their office is. No O'Reilly Auto Stores. So it's a big type thing. They have awesome Walmarts. Awesome. If you haven't been to the Walmarts in beautiful Springfield, Missouri, you need to take it from Xavier Pasquinelli. There's a lot of great people there. It's a great opportunity to go into those stores and shoplift big items. Pasquinelli went on a running, and he's a slight feller, so one thinks that he could move pretty good. Officers finally caught up to him. He just wasn't stopping, so they tased him. They tased him real good. Yeah, you don't want to get tased because you will get asphalt burn. You'll just fall down on there and your body will just sort of stretch out because you have no control over your body. Pasquinelli, yeah, he's being held on a $40,000 bond. That means $4,000. For most people, you can get him out and figure out new ways to rob local stores. Do yourself a favor. Shoplifting is never a good thing. And when you go into a sleepy town like Springfield, you think you're going to get away easier. Not so fast. Loss prevention, they are eager beavers. Eager beavers indeed. For the people of Walmart, I'm Velo Hool. Walter Sterling, the other side of midnight, Red Apple Audio Network.
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3: Dave, now you're the media, Dave. 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
5: 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Yes, I can handle it. Hey, you know what? Tim was right. There's a lot of government waste studying aliens from outer space. I have a friend in Arizona who was in the Navy that I owe $20 to. Now, he is a good man, and he would agree with me from his political...

0: 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Tomorrow is a historic day, as Robert Clotworthy from Ancient Aliens shared with us. Ross Coldheart from News Nation shared with us, who's also in Sydney, Australia, where everybody's topless, blonde, gorgeous, looks like Elle McPherson. Oh, my God. I've been to Sydney, Australia. I went there twice. It was the greatest trip I ever had because I went on Qantas. I want you to think about Spirit Air, Frontier Air. Now the opposite is Qantas. You're greeted with joy. You're seated. They take your luggage from you. They want you to be comfortable. The food, better than the food you're going to get at home. Much better than the food your mother-in-law gives you. Everything about Qantas is magnificent. You sit down there, 900 hours later, when the plane finally lands, you don't want to get off. That's what a great flight it is. Then you land in Sydney, Australia. You get in a cab, and they have on weird call letters. They don't have call letters like WABC, KMOX, WGN. No, it's 2GB. 2GB. What the hell's that? You turn it on, and it's nonstop streaming cursing. They curse continuously on the radio in Australia. They curse continuously, and they're naked in the sun continuously. And you know what? You ready? Nobody dies. Not one person dies in Sydney, Australia. The obituary never says, died from cursing on the radio. Died because they heard curse words on the radio. I could end my career so easily just by cursing two or three words. Done. I'd be done. Others have been done by doing that. Meanwhile, if they were in Australia, they'd have the number one show. How insane is that? I mean, how delicate are we? We're about to be told, our country is about to tell the world that we have alien craft. We know about alien sightings. We know where they're from. I don't know what they're going to say tomorrow, but I know it's more than they've ever said before. Just the very, as I said to Robert Clotworthy from Ancient Aliens, just the fact that they're admitting it, that they have verified sightings of things they can't explain. You know who they are, that they can't explain. It's so delicate and so precious, this information, that not every president has been given it. You figure, you know, the day two, the president of the United States is told two things. Here's how Kennedy really died, and about UFOs. You assume that, right? That's what we figure. That's the reason to be president. You're finally told who killed Kennedy and UFOs. Well, it turns out they, the secret government, the hidden government, does not tell every president about the UFOs. They only tell presidents who they believe are going to be two terms, who are going to be around. They look at it as a very transitory job. They look at it as a transient job. That person may not be around for a long time. They kind of judge whether or not the president is going to be around. George Bush, oh gosh, yes, he was part of the secret government. They told him everything. He probably came into the office knowing everything. The dad, not the son. Not the son. The scary vice president, he knew everything. That scary vice president knew everything. His daughter knows everything. But the first time Trump was in office, they didn't tell him a thing. This time they told him. And he was like, whoa, what? You're kidding. Why didn't you mention this before? I think what they're going to release tomorrow are some sightings that you and I could have seen in the sky, and we didn't know what they were, and they didn't know what they were. That's, I think, as far as it's going to go. It's going to be sightings, UFO sightings, and videos that no one is sure what the hell this is, but they will confirm it is not military vehicles. It is not military vehicles or scientific experiments of other countries. That we're very good at verifying. We're very good at verifying what other countries are doing. Not always so great about what we're doing, but they're very good at verifying what other countries are doing, right? Tomorrow, that's what we're going to learn. It'll be the first time in our history that unidentified flying objects are going to be confirmed by our government. I don't know if they're going to say where they're from, and I certainly don't know if they're going to show alien bodies. If they start showing alien bodies, that would be nice, because this has gone on since 1948.
1: Hello, Mr. Kenneth Arnold. That's right.
2: This is Long John. I'm very happy to have this opportunity of talking with you. I'm sorry, though, that you weren't able to join us on the program. But I was wondering, did you hear any of the program that we had on last night?
0: They're talking about UFOs and aliens in 1958.
1: I did.
0: Here they are on an all-night radio show in New York.
1: The entire night to hear the entire program.
2: Well, believe me, I'm very proud, Mr. Arnold. Actually, we need the listeners, so we've added a couple. Mr. Arnold, I know you're a very busy man, but very frankly, there's a couple of questions I would like to ask. First of all, a Mr. Irving Tunick, who is the writer of that particular program that was on the Armstrong Circle Theater last night, told me during a two-way beeper telephone conversation that the Armstrong people paid for you and Mrs. Arnold to come from Boise, Idaho to New York, and I understand they picked up the tab at the hotel, and that you rehearsed for 2 days.
0: 2 days.
2: And at the end of that time, in other words, the day of the broadcast or the telecast, you sent a telegram and you failed to appear. Now, is that what happened, Mr. Arnold?
1: That's right.
2: In other words, you just failed to appear.
1: That's right.
2: Mm-hmm.
1: But
2: would you care to comment on that, sir?
1: I think if I am able to give you the background as to what induced me to come to New York,
2: yeah,
1: you, as well as your listeners, would better understand my position as to not appearing on the program.
2: Well, we'd certainly like to hear your side of it, Mr. Arnold.
0: Here it comes.
1: It was represented to me by a long-distance telephone conversation that the program, which was going to be, was going to appear on the subject of UFO on the Columbia Broadcasting System television network, was to be an honest, straightforward program giving a clear, concise picture of all of the really important knowledge that has been gathered about this subject since my first report of June 24th of 1947.
2: That's the time when you came up with that term, flying saucer. You're the originator of it, isn't that right, Mr. Arnold?
1: Not exactly, Long John. The term was actually coined by a United Press correspondent who put the question to me as, how did they fly? And I replied, they flew as if you would take a saucer and skip it across the water in a rough, erratic fashion. That's how the name, I think, became, as we look at
0: this
1: it,
0: this is from the 1950s, the same conversation. It's been going on late night radio since
2: well,
0: the mid 50s.
2: In other words, you, when you were planning to appear on the Armstrong Circle Theater, you were under the impression that you would be able to bring out all of the things that that you had acquired as far as knowledge is concerned about this phenomena known as flying saucers since June 24th, 1947, right up to and including this day of January 23rd, 1958. Is that about the size of it?
1: To a major extent, it was, Long John, except that being that the subject of flying saucers has become such a complex problem,
0: since
1: the time I first made my report, it would have been impossible to, you might say, project in a short time all of the pertinent facts that have been gathered.
3: In the morning, when their consciences begin to trouble them, they'll come and get me. Indeed, they will. Down on your knees, Major, and beg forgiveness. Not until then will I even consider returning.
0: Since 1958, 1957, all-night, late-night radio shows have talked about this subject in the same circular way. They came. Did they not come? Are they our friends? Not our friends? Did they come from other planets? Did they come from time portals? But never based on any fact, purely on speculation. From the moment Roswell happened, and then the moment Roswell's story changed. It was not that Roswell happened, but that the story changed. And the minute the story changed, this became UFOs, aliens became the never-ending story. Walter Sterling, Red Apple Audio Network's The Other Side of Midnight.
4: Hey, Walter Sterling, this is your cousin Breezy. Listen, I think that it's time that you took a little break, so I'm going to play a song that I actually introduced years ago. So, Walter, hit the trail, and I'll take care of business.

0: President, I have two questions for you. First, on topic of space, do you have an update on the UFO files and what might be, when we're going to be seeing those?
1: Well, I think we're going to be releasing as much as we can in the near future. For some reason, and I guess it's just a reason that's been in the minds of people for a long time, and that is such, they want to find out about the UFOs and anything having to do with UFO or related material, and we're going to be releasing a lot of things from that we have. And I think some of it's going to be very interesting to people. I've interviewed people, my first term primarily, but I interviewed some pilots, very solid people, and they said they saw things that you wouldn't believe. So
2: I don't think that he's done any work on it this term. I think he did all the work on it the first term, and then he forgot about it. He seems to be distracted by things like Israel, Iran. It's hard to say. How do you feel about this? I'm excited about whatever is going to be released because it'll be fact. It'll be, we don't know what this is, and we have every capability imaginable to determine, is this a military craft? Is this an experiment from another country? Is this a time traveler? We'll know. And for them to release it and say, hey, we don't know what this is, that'll be the first time our government has released a fact. We don't know what it is. We're speculating, or maybe it'll get better. And they'll say, we know what it is. This is what it is. And we haven't told you because we didn't want to scare the hell out of you until we knew what it was. And that may be what it is, that the reason that they haven't released anything is because they don't want to scare the hell of us out of us. Dave in Las Vegas, welcome to the other side of midnight. Dave in Las Vegas, exciting to be with you, as you can imagine.
3: Well, thank you, Walter. And the answer to Billy May, he was pushing OxyClean.
2: OxyClean. OxyClean. And all it is was like Oxidol. It was just oxygenated laundry detergent. Oxygenated laundry detergent, which, by the way, worked really well and was incredibly overpriced.
3: There you go. That's all that matters. But the one question you brought up as far as when they come down, maybe they come out of the ocean, exchanging, technology. What do we give them? Now, my thought would be is we could actually give them cash and point them to all the malls and let them do the shopping in the malls. How about that?
2: Then they would revive malls. It would be difficult for them to find malls that are open, that have not been abandoned, and that don't have TikTok videos about abandoned malls. Have you seen those TikTok videos, Dave?
3: I could only take your word for it. I'm a homebody. What can I tell you?
2: Why are you a homebody, Dave? You're in Vegas. Is it the weather that keeps you inside?
3: It's going to be 100 on Monday. So I'm outside, but I'm pushing 70. So my afternoon is a nice 2-hour nap. And then again, I prepare the food here, so I get everything taken care of. But
2: Where'd you move there from?
3: Franklin Square, New York.
2: There you go, buddy. What's up? What else did you want to share?
3: Well, my other question is, if they do want to, for some reason, create a human experience where they live, who do you think we should send with them? Maybe prisoners, and just tell them they're on work release?
2: College students.
3: Oh, okay. The best and the brightest?
2: Our best and our brightest. People who got big numbers on the SATs. Who's better qualified, Dave? Thank you very much for the call. I appreciate the call. Always good to talk to Dave in Vegas at 800-848-9222. Walter Sterling, The Other Side of Midnight.
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0: Hey, wait a minute. Are you a broom? Because you've really swept me off of my feet. I'm up. My feet are off the ground.
1: The brilliant Sydney Sweeney.
2: Something that you are dying to try but haven't tried yet.
3: Ooh, I really want to try kite surfing.
2: Of course you do.
3: Well, I want to say, my mom told me when I was really young to fall in love with as many things as possible. And I've always taken that to heart and been trying to try everything in life.
1: There's been a dramatic surge in young people going to church in the past 2 years, and also forming social groups based around a church. Not going into the church, they go to a pizzeria, a coffee shop, take it over for an afternoon, St. Thomas's coffee, St. Thomas's pizza, and people are invited to come to the church via the church to the pizzeria. That's what they're invited to do. And it's fantastic. It is brand new. And I say the reason why there's been a surge in interest in church-oriented events around pizza, coffee shops, young people meeting other people, but it's under the context of a local church, is because of Sydney Sweeney. Sydney Sweeney has given young men permission to be young men because she's happy about who she is. She enjoys who she is, and therefore it's okay for me to look at her in an enjoyable way. Not misogynist, not a pig, not a jerk, but just like, hey, she looks terrific, and not have to be dragged into HR, lawsuits, court. She looks terrific. It's okay because she knows it, and she communicates with us in any way she can that enjoy it. This isn't going to last forever. I'm not going to look like this forever. There hasn't been an actress in 10 years with that point of view. Anne Hathaway, a very annoying actress, standing there autographing pictures. I can't get over this. I was traumatized by this. There she is, Anne Hathaway, autographing pictures in an autograph line. People bringing photographs, magazine articles about Anne Hathaway. They shove them under Anne's nose. She signs them. Sign. Oh, not that one. What's the problem with that one, Anne? She's topless. Not that one. Wait a minute. She posed for that. She was in a movie where they got the still frame from it. There's Anne topless. She was paid to be topless. She was in a public forum topless, and she won't autograph it. And she made that person who enjoyed the photo, beautiful woman, feel shame for having brought that to her. Whereas that person who brought it to her was happy about it, proud to meet her, no problem. You bring a topless picture of Sydney Sweeney to Sydney Sweeney, she'll sign it, smile, wink, and make it okay that you enjoy who she is because she enjoys who she is. What does that do? That ripples down in our culture, and it turns on all the chromosomes, all the DNA, all the cells in American men. And many American women to go, oh, it's okay for me to be a guy. I'm not going to be a jerk to her. I'm not going to be a problem for her. But, gee, boy, thanks, Sydney. You're a work of art and a piece of work. And thank you. We enjoy it. And now young men are going to church. Well, because they're having a spiritual experience every time they see Sydney. They're feeling closer to God. They feel good about them. They feel good about themselves for the first time in 10 years. The first time since the HR office opened up, there they are, happy as could be. That's how it's supposed to go. I blame the increase in attendance in church among young men. I blame it on Sydney Sweeney. 800-848-9222, the biggest event in the history of the United States of America, maybe the world, is going to happen tomorrow. It's going to start to happen tomorrow. Robert Coldhart, Robert Cloutworthy, Ross Coulthard from News Nation, both of them very excited, major members of the UFO community. Robert Cloutworthy, the voice of ancient aliens. There he is. Couldn't be happier, and I couldn't be happier. We'll talk more about it in seconds. The Other Side of Midnight, Red Apple Audio Networks.
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7: I'm Michael Toscano. Indirect talks between the U.S. and Iran continue without resolution, and President Trump wants to get it over the finish line.
8: When they agree, it doesn't mean much, because the next day they forgot they agreed. And, you know, we're dealing with different sets of leaders.
7: A potential sticking point, correspondent Jesse Mitchell tells us Iran intends to make claims of ownership of the Strait of Hormuz permanent.
9: Iran says a new government agency is in charge of clearing vessels for transit as the Islamic Republic tries to formalize its control over the Strait of Hormuz.
10: Basically have to check in and pay a bribe, pay a toll in order to use these international waterways. So that doesn't just affect this region. It infects the entire world.
9: Mike Waltz, the U.S. ambassador to the U.N., spoke with Gulf allies Thursday about a draft plan to reopen the critical waterway.
7: CBS News legal analyst Thane Rosenbaum tells us a U.S. trade court has ruled against President Trump's newest 10% global tariffs.
11: This latest ruling, which the Trump administration is sure to appeal, even if it means going before the Supreme Court yet again on global tariffs, is good news for small businesses that import goods from foreign countries.
7: The nonprofit Lawyers Committee for Civil Rights Under Law is alarmed by moves from states like Tennessee Thursday diluting majority black congressional districts.
12: Shaylin Cochran at the Lawyers Committee warns that the Supreme Court ruling weakening the Voting Rights Act has consequences.
13: We could potentially lose one-third of the congressional black caucus.
12: She says the loss of such leaders could silence the voices and priorities of the communities they serve, which should galvanize voters to take action.
13: People still need to come out and vote.
12: Cochran says voting rights activists are paying close attention and will keep fighting. Allison Keyes, CBS News.
7: Correspondent Tom Hansen reports California, Arizona, Georgia, Texas, and Virginia are monitoring people who left the cruise ship with a hantavirus outbreak before it was diagnosed.
14: Those Americans are not reporting any symptoms so far. Nonetheless, the CDC taking this very seriously, working with the WHO and State Department to monitor those passengers who have returned home.
7: About 30 people in 12 countries are still being sought. Mohammed Solomon pleaded guilty to last June's Boulder, Colorado firebombing attack that killed one person and hurt more than a dozen others as they demonstrated support for Israeli hostages held by Hamas. He's now been sentenced to life behind bars without parole. Boulder County District Attorney Michael Dougherty.
15: The full power of the law has come down on him as it should. And it will on anybody who acts in a hate-filled manner and commits an act of anti-Semitism or attacks any marginalized and vulnerable group.
7: A federal trial awaits him. This is CBS News.
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7: The WNBA will open up its 30th season tonight.
18: The 44-game slate begins tonight with the Liberty hosting the Sun and the Valkyries visiting the Storm. Defending champion Vegas opens up Saturday against Phoenix. Despite winning three of the last four titles, 2025 MVP Asia Wilson says the Aces are motivated.
19: Even if the wins stack up, we still get everybody's best shot. It doesn't matter if it's preseason, doesn't matter if it's a game seven.
18: The WNBA's opening weekend features 11 games and all 15 teams in action, including the two new expansion clubs, the Portland Fire and the Toronto Tempo, which tips off against the Washington Mystics tonight. Erica Herskowitz for CBS News.
7: Performances by AI-generated actors will not be eligible for Golden Globe Awards, organizers say, days after AI actors were ruled out of Oscars contention. The new guidelines will not automatically disqualify performances that use AI to enhance an actor, but they will need a live human to be the main element. Michael Toscano, CBS News.
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0: 6 minutes past the hour with Walter Sterling on the other side of midnight and Dave Scott on the other side of North America, unknown Canadian. Dave Scott, this is the biggest evening of your career. Welcome to precedent-setting revelations of information from Donald Trump and the U.S. government. How do you feel about this?
1: Well, right now, Walter, I'm giving you a tip of the ball cap right now. So thank you very much. And, you know, I got to admit, I feel like I am a kid again waiting for Santa Claus to come. And I don't think at this point in time that I'm going to get coal in my stocking. I might actually get a present that I want. Now, from all indications that I was reading online about UFO / UAP, unidentified anomalous phenomena disclosure, we could see a bunch of papers come out starting at 5 o'clock in the morning on the East Coast, on the West Coast here, and 8 a.m. on the East Coast over there. Sorry, I get my time zones mixed up sometimes. But apparently we are going to get a bunch of paperwork come down in the first drop, is what they're calling it. The first drop is going to be paperwork. Now, we're assuming this is going to be emails. This is going to be reports that have been filed with a lot of names redacted. I don't expect a lot of information. I don't expect Roswell. I don't expect Kecksburg or the Marfa lights or the Phoenix lights or anything along those lines. I think it's going to be extremely vanilla right off the bat. But vanilla sometimes tastes good, especially when you haven't had ice cream in a while. So it is going to be an exciting morning. And in fact, I'm planning on being up in about 4 hours, 4.5 hours, to actually go live on my YouTube channel, Spaced Out Radio, for anybody who wants to tune in to see what these files actually say.
0: So you think at first it's going to be paperwork and not video?
1: Yes. Anna Paulina Luna, the congresswoman who runs the government conspiracy club, she basically came out on X and said that the videos, because we were expecting up to 46 videos to be released. That's what she put in a request for with the Secretary of War, Pete Hegseth. However, I don't think we're going to get all 46. I think we are going to get some of them. But she says that will be on a second drop, what they're calling drop B. So I don't know when that's going to happen. I think they're going to gauge the public reaction with what's happening with this round of disclosure and the release of the files at aliens.gov. Anybody can look this up starting at 8 o'clock in the morning Eastern, aliens.gov, and we will be able to see what's going on.
0: I think that the timing of the release of this is going to change dramatically from what the government thinks, because the minute it starts to come out and our avalanche of questions about what comes out, what about this, where did this go, who said this, how did this happen, we're going to ask so many questions so fast at an increasing velocity, they won't be able to handle it. There will also be profound reaction in churches, synagogues. Relationship with God is going to be affected. They're going to have to deal with that. I don't think they appreciate how many questions and how fast those questions are going to come and how annoyed we will be with redactions.
1: I 100% agree with you. I don't think you could be any more accurate than what you just said. And that's why I expect the first release of documents to be very vanilla. Look, we'll get some things. We're probably going to get more reports, probably from military officials, military pilots, police officers, even commercial pilots that have reported these subjects. But it's not going to be about flying saucers, aliens, alien life visiting Earth or anything, because they still want to keep that under the rug a little bit, especially if we are carrying technology from an unknown universe or an unknown life system, especially if we are using and have been able to reverse engineer that for our own good. Now, our own good isn't yours and my own good, but it's the military's own good. This is where the military-industrial complex comes into play. So I don't expect anything too big out of it. I don't think we should get our hopes up that they are going to say in 1947 in Roswell, New Mexico, a UFO crash, and we have the aircraft and we have the bodies from this craft. I don't think we're going to hear that at all. I don't think we're going to get into alien contact or alien abductions of people. I think that's too rich for right now. They want to slowly drip this out. It's for safety for themselves. And even President Trump said that he doesn't expect, you know, he expects people will be amazed at some of the things that they release, but it also has to go through national security. What is best for national security? What is best for that is no aliens, no UFOs. They're going to hide it under the acronym UAP, Unidentified Anomalous Phenomena, which could be drones, which could be weather balloons, Chinese balloons. It could be somebody's birthday balloon that went up in the sky because a child let it go. It could be anything, but they have to hide their technologies that they have, that we're not allowed to see, that you and I are not allowed to play with. And I always hearken back to this example, Walter. 70 years ago, when we started, you know, cross continent flights, and the Boeing 707 came out in the 1960s. Okay, it took still 6 hours to fly from New York all the way to where my closest airport is, Vancouver. And let's fast forward 60 years to 2026. The technology has improved. The navigation has improved, the aerodynamics has improved, but it still takes 6 hours to get from Vancouver to New York. And the unfortunate part about it is we're more uncomfortable now because they're trying to jam people in. It's not about that technology. We should be able to go a little bit faster, get there a little bit quicker. We're not there yet. They don't want us to have those toys as a society just yet.
0: This is what Trump said.
2: Mr. President, I have two questions for you. First, on the topic of space, do you have an update on the UFO files and what might be, when we're going to be seeing those?
3: Well, I think we're going to be releasing as much as we can in the near future for some reason, and I guess it's just a reason that's been in the minds of people for a long time, and that is such, they want to find out about the UFOs and anything having to do with UFO or related material, and we're going to be releasing a lot of things from that we have, and I think some of it's going to be very interesting to people. I've interviewed people, my first term primarily, but I interviewed some pilots, very solid people, and they said they saw things that you wouldn't believe, so you're going to be reading about it.
0: He said there that in his first term they didn't tell him anything. Now they've told him everything, and now he's like, well, wait a minute, why, let's release this, it's okay, and he's going to release it in pieces, and I agree with you, it's because they either feel too much too soon would scare us to death, or we couldn't handle it, or they need to see how we react to a little bit and then how much we bother them. And then there's the commerce part. What is it that is being sold? What is it that we have already sold? And whoever we sold it to doesn't want it released. We may not own everything that we had owned at one time. Things like night vision, fiber optics, that scary weapon that they used in Venezuela. All of that was, much of that was sold to Bell Labs. Others was sold to war-making equipment companies. And it's interesting to me that this is being released through the Department of War, not the Department of Commerce, not the State Department, not the Space Force. It's being released through the Department of War. Isn't that interesting?
1: That is interesting. And once again, it comes down to national security. But here's the power play, to use a hockey term.
0: Yeah.
1: Okay. The power play is Roswell. If they do not mention what happened at Roswell in the first drop in just a few hours' time, then we know that this subject is being heavily redacted. Roswell is the key to absolutely everything.
0: Why do you think that?
1: Because that would prove that everything that we have learned from, you know, Colonel Corso to the eyewitnesses of Roswell who were told to shut up or die or shut up or something bad is going to happen to your family is true. That we have a craft, that we have alien bodies. And that is the big one, because that opens up the Pandora's box that I believe, and I've been saying this for years on Spaced Out Radio, that I believe there is a Pandora's box sitting in some closet deep in the underground bunkers of the Pentagon, where all of the UFO secrets are there, including the alleged meeting between President Eisenhower and aliens, where he traded, allegedly, humans for technology. Now, a lot of these stories may not be true. Let's be real. They may not be true. But what it does do is, through process of elimination, if that Pandora's box is open, we're then able to either approve what is right or disapprove of what is wrong. And we have to have those options. But if the government is not going to give us those options, that shows that there's a lot more secrets to this than they're willing to give up in this first drop of paperwork, and then the second drop, which will include videos.
0: Dave Scott, how do we find out more about Spaced Out Radio?
1: Well, I hope you don't mind me saying this, but at 5:30 a.m. Pacific, 8:30 a.m. On YouTube, I will be going live. 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I want people to come on in the early morning to listen in. I'm going to have live updates with what's going on with the paperwork. 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
0: Dave Scott, Spaced Out Radio, known Canadian, update on the big event that's going to happen tomorrow, 18 past the hour, with Walter Sterling on the Red Apple Audio Networks.
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5: Here's something you don't hear about every day. An exotic dancer getting arrested. Not only being arrested, but being fired. Fired from her job. Her name, yes, and her first name is a stripper name, is Princess Alaya Bell, 23 years old. Quite a hotsy-totsy. And she was on the staff of Taboo. And it's a wonderful nightclub in beautiful North Miami Beach. She got fired and lost her temper. So what did she do? She went right after one of the stripper poles. She grabbed it and tried to stab people with it. She was jousting. She was running at people with that wonderful pole, trying to fight the manager and other dancers. And apparently she was using excessive profanity. Excessive! She was running through the club, creating a disturbance. She was throwing things as well. You can't drop a colorful metaphor at a gentleman's club. I don't know what's wrong with our country. It's a great time to go do that. The manager, who did get hit in the leg by the stripper pole, said she felt moderate pain, but refused to be medically cleared by Miami-Dade Fire Rescue. And quite frankly, I'm going to give you a little tip. You get hurt at work, no matter what it's for, even being attempted to be disemboweled by a stripper pole. Yeah, you want to make sure that you're okay, because workers' comp may kick in. And you may have a wonderful time just collecting unemployment and thinking about your coworkers while having a martini every day. Being disemboweled by a stripper pole does not seem like that much fun. But, hey, there are worse ways to go. Are there? Okay, very good. From the champagne room, not fearing for my life, I'm Velo Hool. Strippers on the loose. Walter Sterling, the other side of midnight. Red Apple Audio Network.
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0: And now, all right, coming up, we have more information about the release of the UFO files tomorrow. It's going to be exciting. Finally, our president has said, release this stuff. Everybody needs to know what's going on. Please. Red Apple Audio Network's The Other Side of Midnight.
6: The Other Side of Midnight with Walter Sterling. 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
7: 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Proper classification ensures compliance while maximizing allowable deductions. Documentation and intent matter most. 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Demonstrating consistent efforts to generate profit is key to supporting the position.
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2: One of the big concerns about the release

0: aliens from other planets or different times were looking over us? What if what crashed in Roswell or crashed at other parts of the Earth or is living in the ocean or the shape-shifting reptilians, what if they've been looking over us, not for a few months or not since 1948, but all our lives, that they, in fact, pushed along evolution, made it possible, are monitoring us, making sure things go well, or they showed up after the atom bomb was exploded, that we invited them. Imagine that. We invited aliens, shape-shifting aliens, reptilians. Once they heard about the atom bomb, creatures from other worlds got concerned when they found out we had the atom bomb and came here to monitor us, make sure things went well, or came here and made a deal. And the deal was, you don't explode an atom bomb again. Do you understand that? Because you see, the reason Mars is desolate, an atom bomb went off. Thousands of years ago, a billion years ago, an atom bomb went off. Because all of the evidence based on the soil found on Mars is that it contains elements that could only exist after an atomic explosion. Did you know that? Could only exist after an atomic explosion. How terrifying is that? Wiped it out. Or that there was yet another planet in the solar system. It exploded an atom bomb. And that became Mars. That became a piece, exploded, most of it vanished, disappeared, but another piece became Mars. We don't know. You see, because Mars is an unusual planet. It doesn't orbit the way the other ones do. It was put here later. That's the theory. All of this is new information. It's interesting, isn't it, that, yes, we have had a UFO. We have had a UFO on Mars. We put a UFO on Mars, and it's been roving on Mars for over 20 years. Isn't that amazing? That us Earth people, we put a vehicle on Mars over 20 years ago, and it's still walking around. We put a variety of vehicles on Mars. At no time in the past 20 years has there never been an Earth vehicle not on Mars. There's been one on Mars the whole time. There's so many mysteries that you and I have to deal with. We don't have to deal with them, but there's so many mysteries. There's so many conspiracies. So many conspiracies. At the moment, my favorite conspiracy, in addition to everything we're going to learn tomorrow, is about Tartaria.
1: What if I told you there was an advanced civilization that existed just 200 years ago, but history erased it? You see these massive, intricate buildings? Historians say they were built in the 1800s. But look at the size, precision, and detail. Does that really add up? This is Tartaria, an empire that appeared on maps until the 19th century. Then suddenly, it vanished. Why? Some believe the Tartarians had technology far beyond their time, including the use of free energy from the atmosphere. Many of their structures had antennas, copper domes, and advanced wiring that resembled modern Tesla coil technology, leading some to believe they had wireless energy, similar to what Nikola Tesla was working on. They also built massive star forts, geometrically perfect structures that some claim were designed to harness and distribute energy. Then, a mysterious event, possibly a mud flood, wiped them out, burying entire cities. Many old buildings today have windows and doors below street level, as if they were built before something covered them. And here's the craziest part. After this, history books erased Tartaria. And the world was rebranded as we know it today.
0: Buildings exist below street level, two and three stories down. Facades of complete buildings. Buildings that people lived in, worked in, and then got buried. How did they get buried? There's a belief that in the 1750s there was a mud flood in many parts of America. And the mud flood covered those places up. At the same time, oil barons, railroad barons, were taking over America. And those cities were inconvenient because they had free electricity, electricity they got out of the ether. They were able to harvest, like Nikola Tesla, they were able to harvest free electricity out of

0: the ether. There were groups of scientists throughout the late 1800s who studied ether and were learning how to harness it, advance it, point it to our needs to light things, to heat things. That was taking place at the same time Tesla was working and Edison was working. That was taking place at the same time. There was a decision made by the government, a group of scientists, hard to say, that said, you ether boys, you go away. This is not useful. Great, you can light people up, light up their homes, heat their homes. They put copper antennas on the top of their buildings. We call them lightning rods. They weren't lightning rods. They were ether rods. They captured free electricity. What? Oh, no, we can't have free electricity. Are you kidding me? We can't have free electricity. The Rockefellers, the oil barons, they all said, no, you're not going to have any free electricity. And that disappeared. That went away. But it was centered on and grew from a company called Tartaria. Tartaria was could be found in Central Asia. It was about half the size of China, and it had outposts all around the world. But their buildings were meant for Tartarians. What was the difference between them and us? Oh, about 5 feet. Tartarians apparently were quite tall and quite big. They were giants. They were what you and I called giants. Well, they were also made to disappear. I'm Walter Sterling. Good evening. We're on WCCO, KDKA, WABC on the Red Apple Audio Network and in Chicago on WGN, run by Sean Compton. You know who put us on WGN? A man named Lee Harris. Lee Harris was the head of something at that company, and now he is the vice president of news of the Red Apple Audio Network's network news worldwide thing. Worldwide News Network. Let me tell you a few minutes about Lee Harris. Why would I talk about an executive? Well, he's not really an executive, although he plays one on TV. Let me tell you about Lee Harris. For 30 years, Lee Harris was the most listened to voice in New York City. He was the morning drive anchor on 1010 Winds. Not a small thing. For 10 years, he was the morning drive anchor on 1010 Winds. And that's a hell of a job. On 9/11, he was the voice that New York City listened to because he was on the all-news station. There were other all-news stations, but nobody really listened to them. No, really, they didn't.
1: Hello, I'm Lee Harris.
0: That's Lee Harris. There he is.
2: Listen two, three, four times a day. You give us 22 minutes, we'll give you the world.
1: Hello, I'm Lee Harris.
0: Now, Lee Harris was the most listened to voice in New York City on Morning Drive. He also was now a member of the National Radio Hall of Fame. And that's because, first of all, he was helpful. I've noticed the people who get into the National Radio Hall of Fame were, like, helpful people. He's helpful. He's also an inventor. He created software that many radio stations use every day, all day. He was that guy. And now he's going to put together a stunning, modern, excellent news product here at the Red Apple Audio Networks. Smart radio stations will say, how do I get this and when can I get it? He's going to put together something extraordinary because why?
1: Hello, I'm Lee Harris.
0: Because he's Lee Harris. He's assembling a news staff right now. Cutting edge, brilliant, solid, not a loser in the bunch. I'm already impressed with the people he's talking to. You're going to hear a new type of news soon, and it's going to be done by who?
1: Hello, I'm Lee Harris.
0: Yeah, that's what I thought. All right, Walter M. Sterling. Now, with this exciting news, with the amazing news that actual facts about UFOs, aliens, is going to be released, how will that affect people's relationships with God? Well, Eric Von Doniggan had pretty interesting things to say about that.
3: Enoch was taken up to the sky. In religion, they say he was taken up to heaven. There he travels or sees some garden. In the religion, they say, well, he's in the garden of the paradise. In my eyes, no, he's not in the garden of the paradise. He's in a mother spaceship and in a plantation of a mother spaceship.
0: Eric Von Doniggen says that the release of this information makes God bigger. And it's brilliant. It's nothing to be afraid of. It's nothing to doubt. It makes God bigger. And I think that's true. The ancient aliens on the History Channel, the minute that those documents drop, the videos drop from the U.S. government, they're going to roll out a live special on the History Channel on ancient aliens with all the ancient alien theorists there. They're going to get them on the Zoom call. And Robert Clotworthy says, well, Walter, why aren't you on that Zoom call? Do you want to be on that Zoom call? I'm like, yes. He says, all right, I'm going to make that happen. Now, that's a really good day. It'll be really interesting to be with all the ancient alien theorists and talking about the theory of ancient aliens, which will now, what will that mean? It'll no longer be theory. It'll be based on fact. We haven't had the opportunity to talk about this information, UFOs, UAP, alien technology, aliens, except in fantasy. We know it's true, but we have not been shown that it's true. We feel it. We've heard people say, well, you know, I saw it, but I had to sign an NDA. Now, think about this. All the people who had to sign NDAs because they were told the truth about aliens, UFOs, technology, they were shown the truth. They signed NDAs. The minute the government shows the truth, what's going to happen to those NDAs? They're going to melt. They're going to melt in an avalanche. All the people who hold the secrets, know the secrets, they're going to be able to tell the secrets. Even if they're not able to tell the secrets, they're going to do it anyway. Right? They're going to do it anyway. And all the people who, you know, maybe you know a spy in your life, you know a CIA person, who knows who you know? You may know people who had all these secrets for years and couldn't reveal it, and suddenly they're going to be able to reveal it. It's astonishing. Tomorrow's going to change the world. Mark the date. Remember when it happened. You'll be able to tell your grandchildren and your great-great-grandchildren that you were here at this time. Wow. Wow. Amazing. Walter Sterling at 35 past the hour on the Red Apple Audio Networks. This is The Other Side of Midnight. My phone number is 800-848-9222. It's a live radio show. How do you feel about what's going to happen tomorrow? What do you think's going to happen tomorrow? What do you think the government is able to release? Well, they can release whatever they want. They can release whatever they want. What do you think they're going to release? And how are we going to feel about it? I think two things are going to happen. We're going to demand more fast. We're not going to tolerate this nonsense. Oh, well, what do you mean we can't handle it? No. We're going to demand more fast. That's what I think is the big thing. And the second thing is that we're going to go, well, why did you hold this up? Why did we have to wait this year, since Roswell? Why did we have to wait for this? I've been playing for you tonight broadcast that took place in the 1950s of shows just like this. Long John Neville. Just like this, with people who sound just like my guests saying, well, we're going to rely on the government to sound just like our guests, because all of us were guessing. No one had a fact. No one had a truth. Sandy in New Jersey, welcome to The Other Side of Midnight.
4: Hi there. Thanks for taking my call again. We've spoken before.
0: How did that go?
4: I'm the neighbor.
0: Yeah, how did that go, the neighbor business? How'd that go?
4: How did it go?
0: Yeah. Did we have a good conversation, and were we good neighbors?
4: We were great neighbors. You grew up in Maplewood. I was right nearby in a neighboring town. And I just want to tell you that the Livingston Mall is pretty much defunct now. Are you still in New Jersey?
0: I'm not still in New Jersey, but of course I go there all the time because I have a lot of relatives there. And I have a lot of people in witness protection there. Now, the Livingston Mall, like many malls, is dead. I know that, and it's sad. Yeah. How do you feel about that?
4: I think it's sad. You know, it's an era that's gone, just like Don's is gone. Also,
0: Don's at top. Don's on the top, and the Grunnings on the top. Don's Drive-In, yes. That's the
4: Don's
0: first place I had
4: Hill.
0: a Yeah, Don's Drive-In is the first place that I had a malted milk.
4: Oh, yeah? In Short Hills. That Don's.
0: Yes. That Don's, yeah. And then you will appreciate what I'm about to say. You ready?
4: Okay. Yeah,
0: so
4: I'm ready.
0: I grew up in Maplewood.
4: And then Short Hills, right?
0: Worse. I grew up in Maplewood. The day I went to college, my parents moved to Short Hills. That day.
4: Oh.
0: My sister, who's 6 years younger, no, my sister's 13 years younger. My brother's 6 years younger. My sister, 13 years younger, she grew up in Short Hills. She went on vacations to Paris. I went on vacations to Asbury Park.
4: Oh, not terrible, I guess.
0: Not terrible, but my dad's career exploded when I was 18 and out of the house. But my sister, she had a very nice life.
4: Understood. Understood.
0: Thank you.
4: Yeah.
0: Thank you.
4: I come up from a family, not quite that explosive, but.
0: Now, do you go to the Short Hills Mall?
4: Sure.
0: Yeah, that's a great mall. That's fine.
4: That's fun, and it feels good to be there. It's nice and open. It never feels crowded. No matter how crowded it is, it never feels crowded.
0: That's because most people don't have enough money to go to the Short Hills Mall.
4: I don't know. That parking lot is always packed.
0: Yeah, that's true.
4: I don't know who has so much money, but...
0: Now, in your opinion, what's killing the malls? In your opinion, what do you think's killing the malls?
4: Maybe online shopping.
0: Anything else?
4: I don't know. I have to feel things when I buy them. I can't shop online.
0: I got it.
4: I have to touch it. I have to smell it. I have to see it.
0: Well, besides
4: I wanted to say something about God.
0: Yes.
4: I believe that there is nothing there is nothing beyond God. He is the creator and sustainer of everything there ever was, is, and will be. There is nothing beyond God.
0: The aliens, I think they'll just make God bigger. If there are aliens, I think it'll just make God bigger.
4: Well, maybe more popular, but he can't be bigger. There is nothing bigger. There is only God. Only God.
0: Many a theologian would agree with you, Sandy. Now, more importantly, how's the show? Are you enjoying this show?
4: Very much. In fact, I don't know, for some reason, I wake up a lot during the night.
0: Me
4: and
0: too.
4: My radio is on.
0: Yeah.
4: Because I fall asleep to the radio. And when I hear your voice, I perk up. And sometimes I just had to call tonight.
0: Thank you, Sandy. Thank you very much for being a Midnight Misfit. Thank you for being a Midnight Misfit. Thanks for listening to The Other Side of Midnight with Walter Sterling, Red Apple Audio Networks. I have a contrary theory about why malls are dying. It's not online shopping. Take a look at any mall today or an abandoned one, and then think about what it looked like when it opened. It looks the same. They never evolved. They never took advantage of their incredible space, their air conditioning systems, their traffic. They never took advantage of it. They opened it and then abandoned it day one. They didn't abandon it 10 years later, 20 years later, 30 years later. Those owners abandoned them day one. There was no upgrade into the malls. There was no stunning event spaces being used for stunning events. You didn't go there for exciting events and moments in time. They opened and then they moved on to other malls. There was no work done on the mall. You didn't walk in and go, wow, that's brand new. That's amazing. No new service, no new stores, nothing made it new. You go online, you see new stuff all the time. You listen to the radio. If we're doing our job, you hear new stuff all the time. The way media, the way entertainment evolves and grows and gets bigger is it changes. That's how media entertainment grows. It changes. It is the change that brings you in. It is the change that gets you to say to a friend, you can't believe what they did. It's really amazing. Walter Sterling, I'll tell you more about that in a second. 800-848-9222. I have many deep thoughts about the malls. Les in New Jersey, welcome to The Other Side of Midnight. Hi.
5: Hi, thank you very much for taking my phone call. This is just interest. In 1977, NASA sent up two satellites. They were like notes in a bottle, like you would throw in the ocean, but we sent it out into space. Okay, in case somebody sees it and gets it.
0: Got it.
5: Now, on the side of those spacecrafts, Carl Sagan, I don't know how he did it. He developed some kind of, note, not in English, in different signs, where we are in the universe. If anybody is interested in finding us. Okay. Did I lose you?
0: No, you're right there. Go ahead.
5: Oh. And by the way, how I know this is it was launched August 22nd.
0: Are you talking about the picture that was in Voyager, or is this something else?
5: Yes, Voyager.
0: Right. So it was one craft that had it. Voyager, that's the one that went up first. So go ahead.
5: They both have it. Okay. And number two, we still get beeps. We still get some information from it. Not much.
0: I know. It's amazing. It's amazing. It's beyond Pluto. It's into outer space, and we're still hearing from it.
5: It's 13 billion miles away.
0: Amazing.
5: I just checked it on Alexa. And also a bit of trivia, the mother who played on Lost in Space.
0: June Lockhart.
5: She just passed away.
0: I know. What a great actress. What a great lady. The son is a guy named... Yeah, the son... thank you for the call. Thanks very much, Les. The son, Billy Mummy, who I've got to get on this show, is now an executive producer of Ancient Aliens. How cool is that? Dan, do you feel that that's very cool? Welcome to Dan from New Jersey on the other side of midnight. Hi, Dan.
6: Good morning, Mr. Sterling.
0: Yes.
6: How are you, sir?
0: Excited.
6: So you just had a caller not too long ago about, she was mentioning Mars, and I know you had your own theory on that. So you had said that Mars had a problem. They didn't change or adapt, as you said. But if you look at the Menlo Park Mall in Edison, they revamped almost the whole mall. They put an indoor arcade in where the Rainforest Cafe used to be. And, I mean...
0: How are they doing? So how are they doing?
6: Well, you look at it on the weekends. I mean, it's packed. Almost even on the weekday, you know...
0: They're packed because they evolved. They made an investment.
6: Right.
0: They kept changing it.
6: Right.
0: It proves my point. Obviously, I, Walter Sterling, cannot visit every mall and report on all of this, but you can, and I'm grateful for you, because it proves the point. They evolved, they invested in it, and boom, there's a reason to go, because it's different
6: now
0: and new, and you keep wanting to see new.
6: Now, you look at the Woodbridge Mall, which is not that far from Menlo Mall, and they're trying to evolve. I know somebody had bought the mall out, they're trying to evolve, but they're not doing so well, though.
0: Exactly. But it's not Amazon that's killing them. They're killing themselves because they didn't invest, they didn't renew. We like to go to the mall. We like to be around other people, but we're not going to go there to be bored.
6: No. Oh, no. And Woodbridge, what they do sometimes is, like, on the weekends, they have, like, these card shows or these comic book things. And
0: exactly.
6: Like, I mean, and that draws people in, but that's only for, like, on the weekends.
0: Yeah, but it means there's always something going on there. It means, we should check and see what's going on at the mall. We should check and see what's going on at the mall. That's a big deal, Dan. Thank you very much for calling.
6: Sir.
0: The other side of midnight. Thanks for calling. 800-848-9222. 800-848-9222. Stan, where are you in New York?
7: Right now I am on Long Island.
0: Yes.
7: I spent over 40 years in Long Island, and I've moved to
0: Did you ever leave
7: Florida.
0: Long Island? Did you ever leave? You're still there?
7: Yeah.
0: Wow.
7: Yes, I have Florida and some other states.
0: Do you still have a home in Florida?
7: Yes, I do. Clearwater.
0: All right. So in the winter, in February, can my family go to your home?
7: Absolutely. It's just that you may have to share the living room because everyone wants to be there.
0: of course, but I won't share the living room. But because I'm a celebrity, I think you should clear it just for me.
7: I you know what? Duly noted. Duly noted.
0: And because we're friends.
7: Clear the couch.
0: Because we're friends. I mean, I'm with you at the most intimate time of your day when you're going to bed.
7: Well, we'll leave that alone.
0: Well, you can say what you want, Stan, but everybody knows now.
7: I'll have to explain that to the significant other.
0: What do you have to report, Stan? What do you have to report?
7: Okay. So I'm going to surmise very quickly because I know time is of the essence.
0: It's not really. It's late at night. I could care less how long it takes.
7: Okay, great. So the person you're speaking to was fascinated with technology, electronics, radio, television, flight, astrophysics, and interplanetary traveling. Ever since I was a child,
0: right?
7: As an engineer, I started in electronics early. They saw it from the eighth grade. This kid is opening up electronic stuff. Blah blah blah. I went to an all boys high school in Brooklyn for electronics, radio, and TV, television. That's William E. Grady. If anybody's out there from Grady, okay. From there, I went to one of the first computer schools, 1979, Albert Merrill School. Nobody knows that school. We learned the beginning of everything that you're living right now. The beginning. Before Fortran, before Cobalt. Okay, all the computer guys that's out there, they're going to know what I'm talking about. Okay, right. I learned the original IBM machine.
0: And your point, Stan, what is your point?
7: My point is this. In the mid-80s, now I'm a full-blown engineer. I'm working with GE. I'm working with your company, actually, as a broadcast engineer. And I was moving into other areas, satellite, earth station technology and whatnot. And I had a discussion with a gentleman, I think he was from India, and I said, isn't it amazing how fast we have been increasing in discoveries in computers, in flight, in traveling? And he's like, oh, yeah, because they just studied. I go, not. I said, we are now given information. And that theory that you, that someone called about, and you mentioned it, that right after the atomic bomb, UFO sightings increase. And I'm going to explain why.
0: Yes.
7: The reason why is this. You are absolutely correct. When you detonate a bomb, the after effect on the Earth is gone. The people that are on Alpha Centauri or the stars that are light years away are seeing it as we speak. So to us, we think 1944, Hiroshima and whatnot is finished. To another galaxy, they're seeing it. So they are able to come. You are actually going to see an increase.
0: Oh, so it's you're saying the atom bomb was a homing signal to those planets that had never noticed us before. Now they see us. Is that right?
7: When we put up a satellite, one of the things we worry about is the sun flares. Okay.
0: Right. It's just like, yeah. I got it. It's fascinating, and you're absolutely right, and I agree with you, and I thank you very much for listening to The Other Side of Midnight with Walter Sterling on the Red Apple Audio Networks.
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11: You know who tops the nation in power shutoffs because of unpaid bills? Texas. In the first of its kind federal report, the Lone Star State had over 3 million electricity disconnections in 2024. Florida, Oklahoma, Tennessee, and California were next on that list in order.
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0: At least six U.S. passengers from the Hunta virus cruise ship have returned home as outbreak fears spread. The timeline of the Hunta virus is scary. It started the tip of South America, went up to Africa. It's right off the west coast of Africa right now. This has been going on for many weeks. Ship denied docking at Cape Verde, and Dutch women's body test positive. Departed passenger test positive in Switzerland, as does Dutchman's body. Ship is now headed for the Canary Islands. Yeah, Canary Islands. Hey, Canary Islands, you take this. Listen, I shared this with you yesterday. I repeat it. I would never take a cruise again. I made the mistake. I took three of them, two of them for business. Radio stations I was working with went on a cruise. They went on a weekend cruise, the Waxy Cruise. I went on it because Joanne Koblenz was on it. I had a crush on Joanne. That was not the wrong thing to do. And there's something in the advertising that they always forget to mention. They show the casino, the beautiful buffets, the great sunsets, the pools, not a lot of the pools, the casino, the great casino. They show you frolicking on the deck. Captain Steubing is there to greet you. Luxurious dining. It's spectacular. You see the advertising for a cruise, and boy, you want to take a cruise. How romantic to finally get away with your current wife or your boyfriend, whatever it is. And there you are on the cruise. But there's one thing that the ads forget to mention. It moves. It moves. Does it move on a flat surface? No. 3 to 12 foot waves the whole time. And if you're in the Great Northeast or the East or in the Atlantic, it moves more. And if you don't take those seasick pills before it starts, you are in trouble the whole time. You're going to be sick the whole time. You're not made to go on a cruise. You're not built for a cruise. They bounce around. Is that what you want? When your kid jumps on you in bed, how's that go? Well, that's what it's like for a week or a weekend. Kid jumping on you in bed the whole time. Do you want to do that? That's part one. Part two, they don't mention the fact that there are very quick turnarounds on cruises. That means there isn't a lot of time to clean them. They're dirty. They feel dirty. People are walking around on their bare feet everywhere. It's all dirty. And it's crazy expensive. Yeah, this is the price of the ticket. This is the price of the cruise. You want a drink? That'll be $50. You want to gamble? You're going to lose all your money instantly. In my opinion, those are rigged casinos. They're the most rigged casinos I've ever been in. Couldn't get rid of my money faster than at a casino on a cruise ship. Terrifying. No cruises for me. Now they have the Hunter virus. Apparently the Hedda virus, whatever it is, was one of the first viruses on Earth, maybe the first one. Maybe it was the original alien. Maybe everything we have grew out of Hedda Hunter viruses. Well, now there they are again, on the boat, killing people. What, I think two people died, three people died. Why? Because they were bird watchers. They were bird watchers who decided to watch birds at a rat-infested dump. Red Apple, Audio Networks, The Other Side of Midnight.
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18: I'm Deborah Rodriguez. Tensions with Iran have ramped up again, but President Trump is hopeful about a peace agreement.
19: Could happen any day. Could, and it might not happen, but it could happen any day. I believe they want the deal more than I do.
18: The U.S. fired what the Pentagon calls defensive strikes on Iranian boats and missile launchers after Iran attacked three American destroyers. The BBC's Caroline Davies from Dubai.
20: When Iran first initiated these attacks on the U.S. destroyer, they said that was because the U.S. had already violated the ceasefire by targeting an Iranian-flagged tanker. Whether or not they view that just as a violation, we've seen accusations of that throughout the course of this conflict, and whether they think the ceasefire is still in place, they haven't officially said.
18: Oil prices higher today, gas down about a penny to $4.55 a gallon, and we'll get a read on employment later this morning. CBS News business analyst Jill Schlesinger.
21: So far, the war in the Middle East and rising gas prices have not had any significant impact on the labor market. If high gas prices persist, there could be some changes in the labor market, but that remains to be seen.
18: Five cases of hantavirus now confirmed, three people dead, all of them connected to the luxury cruise ship making its way to Spain's Canary Islands with 100 people on board, 17 from the U.S. It's expected to dock Sunday. CBS's Dr. John LaPook says the chief concern is containment.
22: They're talking right now about the State Department maybe having a 747 that's equipped with pods, with these capsules where, you know, people being transported back, if they happen to get symptomatic, they can go in there and be safely there.
18: Another issue, dozens of passengers who got off the boat earlier. State Fish Department authorities say one is back in Arizona, another in Virginia, two in Georgia, two in Texas, and others in California. A passionate response after Republican lawmakers in Tennessee passed legislation to carve up a majority black voting district in Memphis. Opponents say it invokes Jim Crow-era discrimination. CBS's Ed O'Keefe.
23: Tennessee Democrats could do little more than protest the move, and they did that, standing in a line, shouting at Republicans as they voted overwhelmingly to drop the state's one Democratic congressional seat. Authorities removed several individuals during the chaos, while outside the chamber, one State House Democrat burned a copy of the Confederate flag.
18: They've sized up the damage in tornado-ravaged communities in Mississippi. Sheriff Steve Rushing in hard-hit Lincoln County.
24: God's been great to us. I mean, how this trailer park and nobody died here is, you know, amazing.
18: At least 17 people were injured. This is CBS News.
25: I want to know what's going on in the world.
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18: So far, the numbers show people are shelling out lots for mom.
1: When it comes to buying gifts for mom online, Adobe's Vivek Pandia says they're seeing really strong growth for fragrances.
3: They're up about 35%, and then we're expecting them to accelerate and be up about 65% going into this weekend. Purses and handbags have seen growth as high as 37%.
1: Which Pandia says is a little bit higher than this time last year. Adobe also expects a major uptick for flower sales spiking on Saturday and Sunday in the range of a 550 to 600% increase. Jennifer Kuiper, CBS News.
18: Full House Dave Coulier is addressing concerns about his appearance.
4: What you're seeing is the side effects of extensive radiation that I went through for carcinoma in my throat, and I haven't been able to eat solid food in months.
18: New PET scans, he says, show his prognosis is good. Deborah Rodriguez, CBS News.
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1: Russ Coldheart, welcome to the other side of midnight. I'm going to shut up and let you run.
2: Good evening, Walter. Yes, this is a very exciting day coming tomorrow. Multiple reports indicate the White House and the Pentagon will begin releasing the first batch of UAP, Unidentified Anomalous Phenomena files, probably tomorrow morning. This is going to include testimonies from pilots and probably also what I'm told is one very dramatic video. I was talking to somebody earlier on today who told me that it puts beyond doubt that there is clearly something anomalous operating in our atmosphere, in our low Earth orbit, and also underwater in ways that defy human technology. But we're not going to see, what we're not going to see at this stage, Walter, I think is an admission by the White House that the government and the Pentagon and the intelligence community have been lying to us for the last 80 plus years. I think that's going to take a bit of time. But I think what we are going to see is the beginning of an acknowledgement that, yes, it's no longer tenable for the US government to claim that there is no evidence of non-human intelligence engaging with this planet. And I think what we're going to see is a very slow rollout. They're not going to come out and make an announcement and say, yes, there are aliens. Yes, we have recovered craft. Yes, we have alien bodies. They're just going to slowly start releasing videos. And this event tomorrow, we don't quite know what structure it's going to take. We're not going to be sure what's in it. But there's a broad indication that this is the beginning of a long, slow rollout. And what I'm being told, Walter, by people in the administration is that President Trump is taking advice on at the moment on how far to go. He's cautious about revealing all. The US indubitably has been lying to the American public for 80 years. Don't believe what President Obama said earlier this week. Former President Obama came out and declared that there's just no truth to the claim that there are any alien spacecraft that have been recovered by the military. And he poo-pooed the idea that aliens, non-human intelligences are engaging with this planet. But I'm very sorry. The president, former President Obama, qualified what he said by limiting his disclosure to what he was told during his presidency. And that's a very important distinction. Obama, I'm told by my sources, was briefed about UAPs after his presidency, as presidents are entitled to be. And he was told a degree of information about UAPs. I think, though, like most presidents, it's very much confined to the notion that, yes, there are these unexplained objects in our skies. We do agree that they're anomalous. And I think that's what the public's going to get told tomorrow. But what we're not going to get told, at least not in these early stages, is that the United States has recovered alien technology and alien bodies. That's going to take a little longer, Walter.
1: Russ Coldheart, News Nation, Sydney, Australia. When we see these videos or this information roll out from the government about UAPs, UFOs, how would you suggest we view it? What should we look for? What should we ignore? Do you have any tips?
2: Yeah, sure. Lou Elizondo, who's the former head of the Pentagon's UFO investigations, actually coined the five observables. And he says that when you're looking at videos like this, or indeed when you're looking at phenomena in the sky, you should firstly look for some kind of plausible explanation, some kind of prosaic explanation. So by all means, go to Flight Tracker, go to ADSB data and make sure it's not an aircraft. Make sure it's not a helicopter or a drone. They all transmit on transponders and you should be able to rule that out. You should also look, if it's especially at nighttime, you should look to see if it's a satellite. And you can do that as well using satellite tracking apps. But the five observables that Lou described to describe things that are anomalous are objects that show hypersonic speeds, moving at, in some cases, the blink of an eye, thousands of miles an hour. They are capable of instantaneous maneuvers. They can turn a right-angled turn literally straight away. There's no slowing. There's no deceleration to turn a corner. They're capable of stealth. They're capable of transmedium. They can go from water to air, from air into orbit, into the vacuum of space. And perhaps most interestingly of all, they have no visible means of propulsion. There's no jets, there's no turbines. Often they don't display any kind of heat source, but they are solid objects in many cases. They're clearly displaying a radar signature. So nobody knows quite how these objects are able to move themselves through the sky. And those five observables are complemented by one that people are increasingly beginning to talk about, which is that these objects often interact with human consciousness. A lot of experiences, a lot of people who see these objects often describe how the object appears to be communicating with them. It's expressing intention towards the human observer. I know that sounds weird, but these are the five, or if you believe it, the six observables. And this is what the people investigating this phenomenon use to assess things as anomalous.
1: Now, I know, Ross Coulthart, that you have experienced mind control of these objects. Isn't that right?
2: Yeah, that's one way of putting it. I've seen people who call themselves psionics, P-S-I-O-N-I-C-S, and they have the capacity to telepathically connect with the phenomenon. And in one case, I had a guy tell me at 4 o'clock in the afternoon that we were going to see a blue hexagonal orb at 10:30 that night. He couldn't have been more precise. And there is absolutely no way that he could have faked what I saw. What I saw at 10:30 at night was a blue hexagonal orb moving apparently intelligently. And indeed, when it coalesced, when it started moving in shape, it actually took on the form, Walter, of multiple humanoid faces moving in a translucent cloud of blue haze. It was quite the most extraordinary thing I've ever seen.
1: You, who have studied this, a true journalist, if they don't propel with a heat source, if they don't leave a heat trace or an exhaust, speculating, how do you think these are propelled?
2: I think there's an anti-gravity system at play here. I think that there is a type of science that we do not yet understand. Modern physics has not yet found the answer, but it's quite clear. There's a Mexican physicist called Miguel Alcubierre who hypothesized that within the laws of physics, it would be possible to move at speeds apparently faster than the speed of light by displacing space in front of an object. And the object's not actually moving at the speed of light, but it's displacing the space in front of the object in a way that allows it to do exactly the same thing. It's called the Alcubierre drive, and everybody accepts that the physics is sound. What is commonly said is that we simply lack the energy systems to actually design such a propulsion system. But I think someone has.
1: And that's probably the technology that's valuable to us that we have probably been protecting for a very long time. Ross Coulthart of News Nation, any other advice, any other tips on the eve of the life-changing event in history that's going to take place tomorrow and over the next few weeks? Any other advice?
2: My advice would be very strongly, Walter, don't get too excited. There's a pushback happening from the gatekeepers, the people who don't want you to know. I have people in the so-called legacy program who say that there is an enormous push against the White House's move for disclosure, and that what we're being given at the moment really are the crumbs from the side of the plate. The US knows a lot more than it's revealing about the phenomenon, but there's a real fear that to reveal the crown jewels, to reveal what the US really knows and what it really has, would compromise to our foreign adversaries, Russia and China, things that we don't want to compromise. But I'm broadly sympathetic with that, but I do think the public have a right to know that we are not alone.
1: Ross Coulthart, News Nation. How do we find you on News Nation? How do we find you on social media?
2: You can go to YouTube, Ross Coulthart Reality Check is the name of my show. And on social media, Twitter, for example, and Instagram and others, you'll find me under Ross Coulthart, at Ross Coulthart.
1: Ross Coulthart, News Nation, thank you for being on the other side of midnight. Walter Sterling and all of America, thank you very much, Ross. Ladies and gentlemen, you have heard exclusive information, exclusive observations from Ross Coulthart. You won't hear it anyplace else. He gives this to us every Tuesday night and Thursday night. He is the most professional UFO, UAP observer in America. But he's in Sydney, Australia, and he's live. And you know why we love Sydney, Australia, don't you? We love Sydney, Australia because there are no health clubs. There are no gyms. The people of Sydney, Australia are born looking like Elle McPherson. They are born perfect. They're all blonde. None of them have ever seen, they don't know what a phys ed is. They don't know what a gym is. They come out. They are beautiful. They are shiny, shimmering in the noon sun. And then they go to Bondi Beach. Now, what do we know about Bondi Beach? The men are required to wear Speedos and nothing else. And the women are required to be topless. It's not a topless optional beach. It's not a top is optional beach. It's topless is mandatory beach. This is what you've wanted all your life. You have wanted to sit next to somebody at work. Think, boy, it would be great to see her topless, not in a misogynist way, not in an evil way, but in a respecting art way. Respecting art. You're sitting there next to Susan, you think, gee, I'd really like to see her topless. For you and me to see her topless would require what? A gold card? A vice presidency? 6 months of begging. That's New Jersey foreplay. And then it'd be hit or miss. Meanwhile, if you're in freaking Sydney, Australia, or the south of France, all you have to do to see Susan topless is what? Hey, Susan, let's go to the beach. Is there a bigger reason to despise the men of Sydney, Australia, or the south of France than that? You and I are talking about UAPs, UFOs, and the disclosure tomorrow. The United States of America, thanks to the great President Donald Trump, is going to release information that they have about UFOs, UAPs. They're going to release the information, not all at once. That would be too good a show. We can't have that. Americans couldn't handle it. But they have already summoned major religious leaders to meetings in Washington, D.C., to discuss with them as to how exactly they're going to let their flock know about this and what it means relative to God. What does it mean relative to God? Walter Sterling, Red Apple Audio Networks, The Other Side of Midnight.
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1: About your weekend? Are you excited about the weekend? It's getting there. But now you're going to finally have something to talk about. The United States government is releasing information about UFOs. Not speculation. Not, gee, might what have happened at Roswell or what happened with the Arizona, Denver, Phoenix lights. No, no. They're going to release information that they do not have an answer for and therefore is factual that it came from someplace else. They don't know where it came from. They don't know what it is. That's the best information. They don't know what country it's from because it didn't come from a country. Where did it come from? And that's what they're going to reveal. Then we can talk about UFOs and UAPs and all of that from a fact basis and not a fantasy basis. We've waited a long time for this. I look forward to what our president's going to reveal. And then here and other places such as the History Channel, they're going to dig right in and do something they never do. They're going to have a live broadcast when the information's released. They're going to have the ancient aliens speculating live together. The ancient alien theorists, wow, pretty cool. Walter Sterling, Red Apple Audio Networks, The Other Side of Midnight.
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0: I'm James Parker, and this is Florida Story.
1: Thank you. For our first Florida story, we go down to Zephyr Hills,

0: for free fries. The employee at the drive-thru refused, so the two women parked their car, walked into the restaurant, started a verbal altercation that escalated into physical violence, and now the Florida woman faces charges of armed burglary with either assault or battery, attempted robbery with a deadly weapon, criminal mischief, and her 27-year-old girlfriend named Genesis is still being sought by police. So you're going to jail for about 99 cents worth of what is the unhealthiest food on the planet. Makes sense. Hold my beer.
1: Hold my beer.
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0: For our next Florida story, we go to Ocoee, Florida. It's in the Orlando area, where 11:30 at night on a Tuesday, outside of her home, a 25-year-old Florida woman was talking to her 25-year-old live-in boyfriend when the baby daddy drove up and started yelling at him. So the Florida woman, caught between her new lover and her old lover, decides she's going to escalate the situation, goes and gets a stainless steel butcher knife and starts slicing the knife at the baby daddy. During the attack, the baby daddy put up his arms to protect himself and ran. When he tries to run away, she jumps in his car and tries to run him over with his own Camry. She misses him, smashed into the concrete pavers near the entrance of the house, backs up, drives away. The baby daddy was transported to the hospital with butcher knife cuts on his arms and back. And I wonder, in a situation like this, how does the new boyfriend feel about that? This is what you're getting yourself into, bud. Good luck with that breakup.
1: Hold my beer.
2: Hold my beer.
3: Hold my beer.
0: For our next Florida story, we go down to Rutherford High School, where a teacher may have to face some consequences after she was grading one of her students' papers, and it was so bad, in that scary red teacher ink, she wrote, WTF is this? WTF, of course, shorthand for a vulgar phrase. Mama was livid, goes up to the school to complain, and what I would really like to see is this kid's book report, because I want to know just how bad it was. Maybe the teacher was well within her bounds. Hold my beer.
1: Wait. Hold my beer.
2: Hold my beer.
3: Hold my beer.
0: For our next Florida story, we go down to the mall in Jacksonville, Florida, where some employees noticed a small pig was in the backseat of a car in the parking lot. And the two employees on their smoke break just walked over there and noticed there's only about a 1-inch crack in all the windows, not enough for them to fit their arm through, unlock the doors, and give the pig some relief. So they called mall security. Mall security got the cops involved. And the cops said, we can't just smash the window anytime we see a pig in the back seat in 90-degree weather. After about 45 minutes of them waiting for the owners of the car and, assumably, the pig was going into heat stroke symptoms. It started foaming at the mouth. So at that point, yes, the cops finally broke the window. They got the pig out. They were hitting him with a spray gun and then also a dish of cold water for him to drink. After another hour after that, the pig starts to come back to life. And just then the owners come out and they're like, oh, that's illegal. I can't just let my pig die slowly in a hot box in the middle of summer. Jeez, I would have never known. Yes, they are being charged with animal cruelty. But leave it to Florida man to find a new innovative way to get arrested. This one for leaving your pig in the backseat of a hot car. Hold my beer.
1: Hold my beer.
2: Hold my beer.
3: Hold my beer.
0: And finally, on Florida stories, we have a legal conundrum in the Tampa Bay area. A lawyer took his boat out, and he's about 20 miles out to sea at the time. And he's got a couple of friends with him. They're just enjoying a beautiful Wednesday out on the ocean. And then they hear a little noise, and it turns out that under a tarp was a raccoon that had stowed away. Now, the raccoon is cute as hell, but raccoons will mess you up. So the guys keep their distance. One of them pulls out a cell phone and starts filming. And they really just yell at the raccoon and kind of spook it. They didn't touch it. They didn't poke it with a stick. They didn't hurt it. But the raccoon ends up jumping overboard because they frightened it. And now there has been a legal complaint made to the Florida Bar Association because lawyers are supposed to uphold a higher code of conduct than the average citizen, which includes not being cruel to animals. So is it cruel to scare a raccoon off of your boat 20 miles out to sea? The lawyers have the perfect Florida lawyer defense. They say, look, until you can come up with a body for the raccoon, you can't even prove that the raccoon is dead or was even harmed. For all you know, he swam 20 miles back to shore and is alive and healthy and going through people's trash right now. You know what? Case closed.
1: Hold my beer.
2: Hold my beer.
3: Hold my beer.
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1: Hey, Walter Sterling, this is your cousin Breezy. Listen, I think that it's time that you took a little break, so I'm going to play a song that I actually introduced years ago. So, Walter, hit the trail, and I'll...

0: 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Jack, welcome to 800-848-9222. You're the media, buddy. Now you're the media.
1: Jack.
0: Yeah.
1: I think you got the wrong. It's not Jack. Mr. Sterling, it's Josh.
0: Josh, welcome to the big show. Welcome, sir.
1: Yeah. Okay, we got my name right. Yeah, talking about malls. So they decided, I guess, I think it's been like 10 years now, they were going to stop making like Mall of America. And I think that's in the Midwest. But one of the biggest malls, one of the last of the biggest malls, is in Norwalk, Connecticut, just outside of the border of New York. I'm sure you're aware of it. Stanford, everybody knows Stanford. That's a small, the tiny so-called city of New York, Stanford, Connecticut.
0: Where are you going there with this? What's your point, sir?
1: Yeah, so they said that this is a lot of what I heard. Like, I've heard this from professional people, like people who I would believe they wouldn't lie about something like this, but that mall was actually built with a twofold intention. One, for the attraction of one of the hugest last malls, and also a bunker for like a war bunker. Like, they literally built it, like the cement and casings and the foundation is incredible if you do the research on it.
0: And who gets to go into the bunker?
1: Well, I mean, you know, there were bunkers back in the 60s and 70s, right?
0: Air raid shelters, yeah.
1: Yeah, shelters. So basically that's
0: what it was built to do, double as a shelter. Thank you very much for the call. I appreciate the call. 800-848-9222.
2: We are fighting for the gays of Hormuz right now.
3: Respect to them. They need us to fight for them. I'm with it.
2: Gays of Hormuz are being attacked.
3: That's not cool.
2: Not good.
3: I'm a straight guy, but that's not cool.
2: Yeah, they're going for the straights of Hormuz, but they're not willing to protect the gays of Hormuz.
3: You see, I'm a straight guy. I'm an ally.
2: What do you think when you do see a penis?
3: When I see a penis?
2: Yeah.
3: No. Never seen one other than my own.
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5: In fact, no Indian I know has ever had sex. How we became a billion people is a mystery even to us. Everywhere we go, we look at each other. We're like, do you know where you came from? In my life, I have 3 kids, so you do the math. I have done it, but now I'm 50, I'm over it. I mean, now I walk around with a police tape around my body. Like, police line, do not cross. Do not hug me, do not touch me. You want to show me affection, Venmo me. Recently for my annual visit, and you know those people, they like to get all up in your business. So she asked me, she's like, are you gay, are you straight, are you bi? I said, I am done.
0: Lou, welcome to the other side of midnight. Lou at 800-848-9222. Welcome.
6: Yes, I'd like to comment on the topless beach situation. Years ago, I went to Aruba with my wife, and they had a topless beach.
0: Still do.
6: And excuse me?
0: They still do.
6: Yes, I'm sure they do. And my wife wanted to go, and I went, okay. And let me tell you something. Every topless woman you see is not the dream woman. It's very deflating.
0: Did you unsee it? Can you unsee it? Have you recovered from this trauma? Were you triggered?
6: Well, it's been 30 years, but no, I can still have flashbacks.
0: It's not good, is it? It's not a good thing to see in a flashback or a trigger. And thank you very much for the call, Lou. I appreciate your call. And all the Midnight Misfits, welcome. Finally, we have a place to go. Finally, we have a place to go. This is the only club that you're welcome into, other than the Home Shopping Club, but that closed. They're in trouble. The biggest mistake they made, it used to be called the Home Shopping Club. That's when it was started. Then it became the Home Shopping Network. Big mistake. Because they didn't realize that all the people in the trailer park who were calling, it was the only club that they were welcome into. And they were excited. The host would say, congratulations on getting this Capodimonte porcelain. Congratulations on getting this stuffed animal. Oh, my God. They were in heaven. George, welcome to the other side of midnight with Walter Sterling. Wake up there, guys. George.
7: Yeah,
0: hey, what's going on, buddy?
7: Oh, I'm so excited. Tomorrow at 8 o'clock, I guess we get some information.
0: Lights in the sky, George.
7: You're ahead of them, you see. A few days ago, you learned the name of Dr. Roy Schultz, the fellow that shot down the UFOs down in Roswell. And you ought to save that recording because you're ahead of the game.
0: We're always ahead of the game, George. That's what you must remember about the other side of midnight. I am always ahead of the game. Do you know why?
7: Go ahead.
0: Because other hosts think there are more important things to talk about, like how bad the Democrats are. My God, did you know the Democrats are bad, George?
7: I am an old CCC deer.
0: You is that, that a community is? College? Is
7: no,
0: that Cuyahoga Community College, CCC, what?
7: A Christian Constitutional Democrat.
0: Whoa.
7: Like Fetterman.
0: Whoa.
7: You understand, like we had a party, but unfortunately the heads have decided that if you take in the fringe group, you could pick up 5 to 10%. That is criminals, things, and everything that's going on.
0: Deals.
7: You can win that, but you lose your principal.
0: Principal.
7: Yes, and that's what's the problem. I was hoping Fetterman would make a badge and send it out. CCC deer, that's a Christian Constitutional Democrat. That's our founding fathers, our founding base, and we did practice at it. We were taking care of the poor guy, making sure the Constitution was properly interpreted and had projects to go for it, and then the Republicans had their side, was basically business and everything there. But there was a change, and the change was when they picked up and thought they could win with this fringe group. For instance, like the president decided to bring all these people in into our country over the border to get votes. It's sick.
0: Well, of course, that of George,
7: man,
0: George.
7: And I know what I'm talking
0: George.
7: About.
0: You're absolutely right. That is why they let all those people over, because it was true in the 1700s. It was true in the 1700s when people came in by boat. They were greeted at the docks throughout the country by politicians handing them a loaf of bread and telling them to vote for them. They were welcomed. They were handed a loaf of bread. Do you need a place to stay? I'll tell you where you can get a place to stay. That's how illegal immigrants in the 1700s were greeted in America. Loaf of bread, do you need a place to stay? Vote for me. This is an old story, George. We just let, you know, a zillion of them in now. Thank you very much for the call, George. You're a good guy. Cindy, welcome to the other side of midnight. There you are in Chicagoland. Hi, Cindy.
8: Yes, I moved to Chicago from Norwich because my cousin that I live with wanted to live back in Chicago and get out of the suburbs. But anyhow, the death of the malls, a lot of the middle, I'm kind of bitter about it because I used to go mall walking.
0: Well, we should be bitter.
8: Visit.
0: We should be bitter because it was completely avoidable. There was no, it's not because of Amazon. Go ahead.
8: No, the reason of the death of the malls is the harassment of middle-aged women by the mall cops.
0: It's also, listen to me, it's also the harassment of teenagers by the mall cops. The lifeblood, the breeding ground for the future of a mall are teenagers. You make teenagers happy in the mall, they're going to come there for the rest of their lives. Instead, these malls have come up with the stupidest laws, the stupidest rules, just like the stupid rule about you have to turn in your cell phone when you go to school. The stupid rule is that you cannot be in a mall after 6 p.m. unless you're with somebody over the age of 21. What?
8: Right.
0: How hostile can it be? How stupid is that?
8: Well, you know, part of the reason for that, though, is I've been harassed so badly by teenagers.
0: Yeah, but you're tough. You could fight back.
8: I know. Just so mean, you know, the B word and everything. I have no idea what that is.
0: Well, you just buy them ice cream. It's not a big deal. You could fix that.
8: But that's the, you know, like in the mall, it's called Harlem Irving Mall by my house. All the middle-aged women were driven out by the mall. There is, I mean, I read the business news. I think JCPenney had, what was it, $500 million of merchandise stolen, was it? I can't remember numbers anymore. I'm getting old.
0: That could be. That could be. It could be that much money. But that means they have crappy security systems, and also they have a terrible relationship with their customers that it would be that easy. That's a lot of merchandise. You're absolutely right. I appreciate you calling me. Thank you very much for calling me at 800-848-9222.
9: The different places that were involved in MKUltra, one was Disney, and I was taken to Disney World in Florida. They have very sophisticated setup in the underground or the underworld of Disney World, where mind control programming occurs.
0: Mind control.
10: Walt Disney's stories were mind intentionally control. Crafted using his thorough understanding of occultism as he climbed the ranks of masonry and made connections which laid the foundations of the Disney Empire. Located underneath the surface are tunnels or utility corridors, which can be accessed through certain unmarked doors located in various shops, restaurants, and attractions.
0: Yes.
10: Transcripts document the close relationship between Walt Disney and FBI Director Edgar Hoover correspond about how to bring the FBI's influence into children's TV shows such as the Mickey Mouse Club.
0: 800-848-9222. Danny, welcome to the other side of midnight with Walter Sterling. Hello, Danny.
11: Walter, your show is awesome.
0: Thank you.
11: I mean, you know, they tell you, you get up in the morning, maybe have a glass of milk or something, they'll get you. Your show is like the ultimate alarm clock. It wakes me up ready to go. And I just want to just say something about these space aliens and UFOs and everything. This is like the Roman days of bread and circuses, you know? I mean, come on. You know what's next. In about 2 months, Trump is going to be saying you're going to have a picnic and Sasquatch and Bigfoot's going to be there. Listen, folks, there are no space aliens. They have no space aliens in Area 51 or Studio 51, whatever you want to call it. I said it the other day. Trump's going to pull out an old edition of the National Enquirer, and they used to give out rewards if you could find the space alien. It's total nonsense. It's Marie Antoinette. They don't have bread, let them eat cake or something. This is nonsense. It's total nonsense. And it is there is something behind it, is to keep the people occupied from what's really going on in life. Like, let's face it, they want you to accept that your country's been invaded. This is the first country to be invaded and lose you. You lost your country. You gave it away because Biden let in 20 million. Another 50 million came in before him. And now they're going to put, you know, Holman's talking all big. Hey, I'm going to get rid of them. I'm going to be a big round. It's going to be the big roundup and everything, like the old West or something. It's all nonsense. The left would take this deal any day, 20 million in 4 years, and maybe 500,000 get thrown out the next 4 years. It's all total nonsense. They're taking over the country, but they're being given the country. That's the key term here. And every enemy of America has their people in here. Saudi Arabia and Chinese Communist China send billions into this country to change this country. That's where it's all coming from. Their money from Saudi Arabia and Chinese China controls our immigration policy. All right? You can make fun and everything.
0: I'm not making fun. No, I'm not making fun. I agree with you. You're absolutely right. You made your point about a minute ago, but I agree with it so much I let you go on. More importantly, I want to thank you for what you said at the beginning. Terrific promo. Hey, Chris, terrific promo. Thank you very much for the call. 800-848-9222. Jay, welcome to the other side of midnight with Walter Sterling. Hello, Jay.
12: Walter,
0: welcome to Cincinnati. Welcome from Cincinnati. Hello, sir. Hi.
12: Hey, your show's the greatest, Walter, this time of night.
0: Hey, thank you, Jay.
12: Before they had malls and before they had Home Shopping Network, you could always go downtown, and there was some strange character that tried to sell you something you didn't need, like you know, three or four watches on their arm.
0: Exactly. Nothing wrong with that.
12: Yeah, you know, the Homeboy Shopping Network,
0: yeah,
12: whatever.
0: Yeah.
12: You know, they always had something that you didn't know that you needed, and they're trying to sell you something.
0: You know who said that on the air? The founder of the Home Shopping Network, Bud Paxson. Bud Paxson was on the air one day selling stuff. When things got slow, mm-hmm. Bud put himself on the air, much to the horror of the hosts. It was hysterical. He'd get on there. He said exactly that one day. He said, you know, you look at this stuff, you look at it here, you're watching the show, and you look at this crap, and you want it. And the hostess was horrified, and he looks at her and goes, oh, it's all crap. But then when you look at it, you see it here, and you want it. And I'm like, nice save there, bud, nice save. Hey, Jay, thanks for your nice words. I appreciate it. It's 10 minutes before 5 o'clock on the East Coast. How does that feel? Did you make it through the night? Was there trouble, or are you just waking up? Welcome. This is The Other Side of Midnight on the Red Apple Audio Networks.
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16: Well, this is Greg Kelly. This Mother's Day, I celebrate my mom and my wife, who's a mother too, and all the mothers out there. You do so many amazing things every day. Mom, I love you. And honey, I love you. Oh boy, my mom. I'll get emotional if I go into too much detail, but mom, I can't imagine this world without you.
17: This is Joe Concha. This Mother's Day, I celebrate my mom, Naomi Bonnie Concha, and all the mothers who do so many amazing things every day. I love you, mom, and I miss you.
13: This Mother's Day, celebrate love, strength, and everything she is, because she deserves it.
18: As Americans, we celebrate all the things that make us different. So what is the thing that connects us? The thing that makes us Americans? It's simple. It's our shared belief that we are Americans. We the people of the United States, in order to form a more perfect union, establish justice, ensure domestic tranquility, provide for the common defense, promote the general welfare, and secure the blessings of liberty to ourselves and our posterity, do ordain and establish this Constitution for the United States of America. That belief that we each can be who we are and live the life we dream, in harmony with one another, in our system, written in the words of the Constitution. Know your Constitution. It's who you are. It's who we are.
19: Unity. It's an American thing. From AmericanThing.org.
13: The Other Side of Midnight with Walter Sterling.
0: Incidental compared to the power of Jim in Chicago. Welcome to the other side of midnight, Jim. Hi.
20: How you doing? Good show, Walter. Good show.
0: Thank you,
20: Jim. Real fast, I got a story about shapeshifters for you. I got a friend that was a waitress at a restaurant. There was a busboy there at night. When they closed up, they would get ready for the morning shift. They would fill the salt and pepper shakers, fill the ketchup, do all that stuff. Well, this busboy would, like, entertain him with holding his hand out and making the salt or pepper shaker slide across the table to his hand. He did it with the ketchup bottle. So she told me that. It's wow, that's pretty interesting. Then she tells me she scalded herself with some hot coffee. And he asked to see, there was a, on a different day, asked if he could look at it. Says, could I look at your forearm? Had a little bit of a blister on there. He held his hand over her forearm for about a minute, brought it back up, all gone. No pain, no burn, no nothing. When she, and he told her, please don't let anybody know about that. She told me that, and I says, I've got to see this guy. I want to talk to him. Where is he from, or who is he? I set it up to where I was going to make the last customer in. A couple nights later, go there. I'm in there. I'm waiting. She goes, he's not here. I said, what do you mean he's not here? Says he left a message. He quit. And he said, boy, he left. Take my last check and divvy it up between the waitresses and the busboys and gone. And I don't know what or who that was about, where that guy was from.
0: Where do you think he was from?
20: I think he's one of those people we're talking about. He's a visitor.
0: Shapeshifter. A shapeshifter.
20: Yep, exactly.
0: And why do you think they hide? Why don't you think they're out in the open? Why do they have to hide from us? You and I can't do anything to them. They're shapeshifters.
20: We can't handle it. It's like, I go on for hours. I worked at the airport for 22 years.
0: What'd you do? Wait, what'd you do at the airport?
20: I was a caterer. We catered the inbound and outbound flights.
0: Cool.
20: Food, either inbound, international, that stuff.
0: That's
20: but you
0: cool.
20: would wait at the gate for your plane to arrive. And I don't know if it was I was sniffing too much jet fumes or what.
0: Mm.
20: But I've seen a UFO, five other guys that were standing at the gate waiting for the plane to come along with me. We're all looking up at this thing. Called it over to the tower. They couldn't see it, but two or three of the pilots that were taxiing, they spotted something too. Looked at it for about 30 seconds. It shot straight up through the clouds and made like a hole, like in a donut. It was like a bluish gray, and it was up in the air. It was up pretty far, so it must have been big. But it's like, I'm not going to talk about it or tell people because they'll just think I'm sniffing the wrong stuff, you know?
0: I think you saw something that was true. I am very grateful that you shared it with other Midnight Misfits. This is why we're here. No one else listens to us, but I believe you. Other people who are up at this time, who are special, left-handed, flat-footed. Are you left-handed and flat-footed?
20: No. Right-handed and stupid.
0: No, you're not stupid. You're smart to share what happened. You're not stupid at all. And I appreciate the fact that you listen to the show. I am grateful to you, Jim, and thank you very much for listening to The Other Side of Midnight and calling 800-848-9222. I need to thank you. You, Midnight Misfit, thank you for giving me the radio show I have always wanted to do. This is exactly the radio show I've always wanted to do. Kevin, oh, I'm going to be brave. Kevin, welcome to The Other Side of Midnight. Hi, Kevin.
1: Oh, great. I hope we could round it out. We only got 4 minutes to five. First of all, the hidden knowledge, occult, that's why there are secret societies. There might be a very good reason why they don't land on the White House like it's some, you know, could you imagine Trump tomorrow? I'd like to show you Xenon. He's from Zeta and some alien walk. He is an ambassador for the Galactic. Come on. I mean, listen, how is Roswell possible with all of that? It's just a weather balloon. I mean, it's almost so ridiculous. It's as ridiculous as we talked about 9/11. It is possible. It maybe is a time-traveling futuristic human that's coming back. They're not really an alien. Who knows what? All I know is, look at the evidence all around the world, the Egyptian pyramids, Teotihuacan, they don't know how Stonehenge was built. These Easter Island, they had to have flight, and it had to be some, either the humans had amazing knowledge, either way, the knowledge of that is incredible. It's almost beyond our capacity to even do or even contemplate how this was done. That's the evidence. And by the way, Lazarus raising from the dead, you know, this was Jesus' thing. Was there a Moses? Was there a Muhammad? Was there Noah? How could you have a ship? How would you get a polar bear and a penguin and a koala bear on that ship? It's ridiculous. So these religions are possibly from an alien race that wants to give us some type of, like, control. Control us, make us slaves. Who knows? What is he going to say tomorrow, though? Yes, there are some things in this in the space, you know, realm that are not human, and they're coming
0: well,
1: here.
0: Kevin, yeah. Thanks for the call. Ross Coulthard agrees with you. That's exactly what Ross Coulthard said of News Nation. He said, listen, don't get too excited. It's going to be a lot more of what we already have, probably nothing new, a lot more confirming that we don't know what that is. But at least for once, it will have been investigated by the officials, by the military, by the U.S. military, who view everything as a threat. And they have analyzed a lot of this, taken great video of a lot of this, I hope, and be able to say, this is true, this wasn't true, we don't know where this came from. Kind of perfect, right? Finally, we'll be able to deal in facts. That's tomorrow. Excited about it? Yes, of course. History Channel's going to cover it, and so will we here at the Red Apple Audio Network's Walter Sterling. The greatest gift you and I can receive is a request for help.
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19: I'm Deborah Rodriguez. A flare-up in the Middle East as the U.S. and Iran trade new strikes. Correspondent Jared Hill has our top story.
22: They trifled with us today. We blew them away.
23: President Trump praised military action against Iranian attack boats and missile launchers after an hours-long fight sparked by an assault on three U.S. Navy destroyers passing through the Strait of Hormuz Thursday.
22: Every missile was knocked down, every drone was knocked down, and the people that shot it are no longer with us.
23: The Pentagon says the strikes were self-defense. Despite this latest escalation, the president says the ceasefire is still holding as the U.S. waits on Iran to respond to its latest peace proposal.
19: The UAE says it fought off an Iranian missile and drone strike overnight. The luxury cruise ship hit with a hantavirus outbreak is expected to dock in Spain's Canary Islands Sunday, with more than 100 passengers on board, all potentially exposed to the virus. And there are concerns about others who got off the ship earlier. Correspondent Tom Hansen.
24: The cruise operator says nearly 30 passengers from at least 12 countries, including six Americans, left the ship without contact tracing during one of its first port stops in St. Helena before the hantavirus was suspected. Now global health officials are scrambling to track them all.
19: The WHO says a KLM flight attendant who showed mild symptoms after coming into contact with one of the ship passengers has tested negative for hantavirus. A three-judge federal panel has struck down President Trump's 10% global tariff proposal, his response to the Supreme Court's February ruling against broader tariffs he imposed last year. Legal analyst Thane Rosenbaum.
25: This latest ruling, which the Trump administration is sure to appeal, even if it means going before the Supreme Court yet again on global tariffs, is good news for small businesses that import goods from foreign countries.
19: The winds died down. We're getting a clearer picture of the devastation from Wednesday night's tornadoes that tore through Mississippi. Reverend Parnell's mobile home in Roxie was destroyed.
26: My wife was still pinned in the house. And so me and my daughter and the wind was blowing so hard, I would hold my grandson by his leg, and the wind was whipping him like a kite. He was just Robin would raise me up off the ground, picking me up and down.
19: 17 people were hurt. The April jobs report will be out later this morning. Business analyst Jill Schlesinger.
3: Although job creation has not necessarily been robust, we haven't seen a huge wave of layoffs. Claims for unemployment insurance are lower than they were in 2023 and 2024 and 2025. And layoff announcements are running below where they were a year ago.
19: This is CBS News.
4: What is going on?
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4: 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Come on.
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28: Just listening to Sir David Attenborough describe a standoff between wolves and bison gives you goosebumps.
29: They circle the herd, trying to unsettle it and split it up. But the bison are armed and dangerous.
28: Sir Attenborough has been raising the alarm about human-caused climate change for years, telling CBS's 60 Minutes.
29: A crime has been committed, and it so happens that I'm of such an age that I was able to see it. Beginning.
28: Allison Keys, CBS News.
19: Shakira is ready to get soccer fans dancing. The Colombian superstar has posted a teaser of her official song for this summer's FIFA World Cup. The video, short for Die Die, was filmed on the field at Maracanal Stadium in Rio. In her post, she includes a mention of Afrobeat star Burna Boy. Deborah Rodriguez, CBS News.
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0: We should all have a little more Tom Homan in us. I wanna be a Happy Friday. Bless you for letting me be of service to you as we head into Mother's Day weekend. Like it or not, you've all got one. I mean, that much is clear. You may have a dad that is absent, but mom is mom, and you may have moms that have had issues, but you are who you are and where you are, good, bad, or indifferent for that. So we bless the moms who brought us into the world, and we bless them mostly with how we conduct ourselves. This is why I say we all should have a little bit more Tom Homan in us. Tom knows what his job is and just goes about doing it. And people say, I don't like you doing your job. And he says, okay, but I am doing my job, so get out of my way. And the best part about Tom Homan is he has proven to the left that he's not going to back down or capitulate or half-step, put softer gloves on. He says, my job is to take people who are not supposed to be here, who are not citizens of this country, and send them back home. And he goes about doing that business. And whatever your business is, there are always going to be people who say you're not supposed to do that, whether it's, you know, in your own company, in your own family, in your own community. Why do you say the things you say on your radio show, Joe? Community standards, whatever it is. I disagree with you, that's fine. Disagreeing is part of humanity. My opinion has no dominion on you. No, it's not time yet. That was premature jubilation. That's not a way to start a Friday morning. But we should all have a little bit more Tom Homan in us, is all I'm saying, as we conduct the day's affairs now. Thank you. It's time for our first things. President Trump said Thursday a retaliatory strike by American forces against Iran was a love tap, in his words, and that the ceasefire in effect since April 7th remains intact. The military said it carried out retaliatory strikes on Iran earlier Thursday, targeting sites that it said were behind the attacks on three Navy warships in what it called unprovoked hostilities by Tehran. A spokesman for Iran's Khatam al-Aniba central headquarters said in a statement reported by state media that the U.S. targeted an Iranian oil tanker traveling from Iran's coastal waters to the JASC towards the Strait of Hormuz. The Washington Post, in their special section, their daily feature, leaked documents that will put American lives at risk, is reported Thursday that a classified CIA assessment delivered to U.S. policymakers this week concluded that Iran could likely withstand a naval blockade for about 120 days before facing severe economic collapse. The 12-member FEMA Review Council has issued their report on the disaster relief federal agency and said it was irreparably damaged by mission creep and endemic program failures under the Biden administration and declared it is time to close the chapter on FEMA. It should be transformed into a coordination-focused department that shifts primary disaster responsibility to states and local governments. President Trump said he had a, quote, great call with European Commission President Ursula von der Leyen on Thursday and would give the EU until July 4th, interestingly, to fulfill its side of its trade deal before hiking U.S. tariffs to higher levels. White House Press Secretary Karoline Leavitt announced Thursday that she and her husband welcomed a baby girl, Viviana, came into the world on May 1st. The leader of the Southern Poverty Law Center pleaded not guilty Thursday on behalf of the organization to charges the civil rights group defrauded donors by failing to disclose that the money would be paid to informants, they claim, inside extremist groups. The group's CEO, Brian Fair, appeared in federal court in Montgomery. Tennessee Republicans Thursday approved a new congressional map that redraws the Memphis-based district along the long represented by a black Democrat following U.S. Supreme Court rulings that critics say weakens the Voting Rights Act. And one Democrat Thursday called for Memphis to secede from the state.
1: Hi, this is Bud Foster, co-host of Foster and Friends and former Virginia Tech football coach. 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We also support an organ transplant program in conjunction with Duke University Medical Center. For information regarding corporate sponsorship or becoming an individual supporter, log on to our site at lunchpaildefense.com. It's always been important to win, especially when we're helping others.
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11: For you, from Joe Thomas, it's First Thing Today.

That's right. That's what you do. You strap it on, you hoist your jib, and turn towards the work that we do. And this is why it's important to grasp at TEDSD, because we all need to do things to survive, right? I mean, this is just an abstract. We got plenty to get into. I want to spend a little time on Alexandra Occasional Cortex, living up to her nickname. On this, was it Ilana Glazer podcast, saying billionaires are a myth. You can't earn $1 billion. I guess, you know, unless you're in a member of Congress, AOC. Nancy Pelosi's on the phone. You still talking to her? Maybe there is a cap. Maybe you can only make so many millions being in Congress. And so that's all she knows. So, I mean, there are plenty of billionaires who would like to have a sit down with her. Many of them contribute to her campaigns. I'm not sure why, especially the way she jobbed Jeff Bezos and all the people in Northern Queens and the South Bronx that she claims to represent, despite being from Westchester County. But the district is the district. New York hasn't redrawn their district, so she gets to live in suburban Westchester County, where she grew up, and still represent the South Bronx, which is still the South Bronx since I was a kid, and Northern Queens, full of empty factories that used to make stuff. And Amazon wanted to move in there, and she's like, oh, no, we don't want those kind of jobs. And, you know, and she gets doe-eyed supporters who are like, yeah, she's standing up for us. And they go home and they film a four-minute-long podcast, call themselves an influencer, and go on to it. And bless you, if you can pay the rent doing that, the problem becomes when you turn to everyone else and say, I can't pay my rent doing this, but it's what I do. And we accept this, it's what I do, axiomatically. Well, okay, well, then you need to figure out how to do something else or add to what you do so it can earn you more money to pay your bills. And your bills are going up mostly because people like Alexander Occasional Cortex keep regulating businesses and telling them they can't be in your community. So good luck on that. And yet, bless the American citizen that generates trillions upon trillions of dollars just in tax collections. I mean, you think about it, multiply the federal government's tax collections, multiple trillions of dollars, by three times. You realize how much we do. How much we generate. But there are, you know, things afoot of reality as well that have to be going into our fray. So the beginning is here. The first states, Florida did it on Monday. DeSantis signed the redistricting. Tennessee signed theirs. Tennessee Democrats calling on Memphis to secede from the state. Going to become part of Arkansas? I guess. I mean, you know, the sovereign state of Memphis. And this is a city, by the way, that just hosted Donald Trump like a month ago. Can we get Todd back on the program? He and I are supposed to share the stage at our industry convention. Todd Starnes, I think, has he started carrying us in Tennessee? Somebody in Memphis, call us if we're on the mighty 990. I don't know. I don't know, because there are more important things to do than go running around saying, are you counting my show yet? And we bless our friends in Chattanooga. It was one of those things that was a head scratcher when we built our network of affiliates. I'm like, where's Tennessee? Tennessee is we'll hopefully pick up Bristol as well in there, you know, a state that gets it in so many ways.
But Memphis now, the Democrats in Memphis want to secede. When Republicans say that, say in Western Virginia,

0: map, make Washington, D.C. square again, and we'd be just as conservative politically as Tennessee. But that's my view, is, you know, all the rivalry over the Civil War is gone, although it's still going to flame up at some point. Well, this is why West Virginia left. Ironically, West Virginia celebrates its Southern heritage when it actually didn't join the Confederacy. It became West Virginia because it didn't want to become a slave state and become part of the Confederacy. So, but yeah, we could heal that. I don't know. Would that be called a wax it? Just spitballing here. So Tennessee lawmakers have done the deed now. The only Democrat held seat in Tennessee now is divided in half, splitting Shelby County, where Memphis is, a majority black city that played a critical role in the civil rights movement. We know that, but it is a mess. You go down to Beale Street and the music and the clubs and everything else. It's as much fun as going to the French Quarter in New Orleans. Apologies to our friends at WGSO. The music, the food, all of that. But you get into downtown, Memphis is a mess of empty office buildings, empty apartment buildings. And these office buildings in downtown Memphis have been empty for a decade or more, just rotting behind orange fencing. And Memphis has a homeless encampment in front of the Federal Reserve Bank. I love that because it's just the most appropriate place to set up a homeless encampment is in front of the Memphis Fed. Memphis needs help. Memphis needs jobs. Memphis needs to go to work. So now, does Republicans gaining majorities and more seats in Congress guarantee that? No, but it will make sure there ain't impeachments for the next 2 years.
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1: CBS News Brief. President Trump making new threats after what the U.S. calls defensive strikes on Iranian boats and missile launchers in response to attacks on American destroyers.
2: If there's no ceasefire, you're not going to have to know. You're just going to have to look at one big glow coming out of Iran. And they better sign their agreement fast.
1: The cruise ship hit with the Hanta virus is expected to dock in the Canary Islands Sunday now with more than 100 people on board. CBS's Dr. John LaPoop.
3: Remember, we started kind of at the beginning of this. There's an asterisk because there may have been people exposed because of the long incubation period of 6 weeks. But for now, the risk to the general public is low.
1: A federal panel has struck down President Trump's latest tariff attempt. Legal analyst Thane Rosenbaum.
4: The court here struck down even temporary 10% worldwide tariffs, which would have expired anyway on July 24th.
1: In February, the Supreme Court ruled against broader tariffs. CBS News Brief. I'm Deborah Rodriguez.
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18: You can do all sorts of things. 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
16: Yep.
18: You can pay people less than what they're worth.
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18: But you can't earn that, right?
16: That's right.
18: And so you have to create a myth that since you didn't earn that, you have to create a myth of earning it.

0: $1 billion.
1: No, you, not in Congress, you can't. Alexander, occasional cortex, the gift that keeps on giving, you know, let her loose. Give her microphones. It's the joy of this world of podcasts that, you know, she'll find her friends and then they're out there for all to see. So there's a couple of realities, and there's a reason I'm bringing her to the fore. Not to ruin your late night snack or breakfast. Not at all. This is a myth that has metastasized to the American organ because conservatives like you and me don't roll up our sleeves and get into this. We flinch. We obfuscate. We apologize. Mostly because people like you and me grew up in a world, she goes on to say, do we have the clip of her saying that we were apartheid up until 1963? That's even a better part of this insanity that is. Well, get it for me. But for now, we have a trust relationship. She goes on to say that America was apartheid until 1963. And I'll tell you where she comes up with that. Because we had allowed, since the end of the Civil War, apartheid to creep its way into our laws, the Jim Crow laws. Laws that said you can't go here, you can't work there, you can't earn this, you can't go to that school. All of those things that led to the Voting Rights Act that is now, you know, and the Voting Rights Act was wrong when it was passed, but it was a wrong trying to undo a wrong that was done in 1929. Oh, here he goes again. I'm sorry. I'm not letting loose on this. This is, if there isn't a time where Democrats and Republicans can both look at the Permanent Reapportionment Act of 1929, what up until this year was just an obscure obsession by Joe Thomas in the morning, and look at it and say, this is what set us up all into this. And look at the history of it and the racist bias of it. How can you stand for a law that was specifically written to keep black people out of Congress? All of this, all this redistricting mania, jump in with me here. I'm not the bad guy. I'm the one who's pointing out that the emperor hasn't had clothes since the early 1900s. And yes, we allowed, you know, because the Supreme Court was afraid to weigh in on racist laws in a civil war that has never been put out. We've just changed the permanent underclass that we're looking for. Oh, the Democrats would be happy if the black community would go back to being a permanent underclass that would just automatically vote for them. But now they're looking at the non-citizen community. Is that a hyphenate? Can we create that hyphenate? I'm a non-citizen American. I mean, you have African American, Irish American, Scottish American, Jewish American, you name it. Can we have a new hyphenate? I'm a non-citizen American. Actually, it probably wouldn't sound that way. 8 years of Spanish and I can't on the fly translate what I'm a non-citizen American would sound like. I'll get Google Translate to write it for me, or one of you will do that while we finish this segment here. The analysis of this is that while we despise her policies and what she wants, because she just wants more of what has led us here, she's not picking up the wrong stuff. It's just the stuff that conservatives are afraid to touch because their political consultants tell them, oh, that's a Democrat issue. They win on that. Well, they win on it because we don't suit up. We don't suit up and say, dude, we haven't seen a free market economy since the 50s, maybe the 60s. Eisenhower warned us about where our free market economy was going as he left office. The two greatest generals in the history of humanity, sorry, Alexander, the two greatest generals in the history of humanity as men who led armies to liberate more people than ever. Every other general was about, you know, invading and conquering and all this other stuff. We were about liberating. Washington and Eisenhower, partisan politics and government cronyism. You've got a better petri dish to look at what's wrong with this country, the real virus that's infecting us, not the one that some blogger invented off of a cruise ship somewhere. By the way, have you seen the meme that's going around saying, am I the first one to say I don't want to take the hentavirus vaccine? I thought that was very funny. I responded to the one that was sent to me by a listener, and I said, too soon, question mark? Nah, never too soon for a little Tony Fauci jab there, pun intended. Okay, go ahead, just if you must.
0: Is it really safe, and is it really effective?
1: You feel better now? Okay. So AOC, like Democrats long before her, are picking up on realities. People are struggling to pay their bills. And this is where Lyndon Johnson swooped in with the Great Society. And conservatives have been pulling their punches over this for too long now. Because if we don't make the case now, I don't know when we've had a better opportunity, a better landscape to make the case for that everything that was started during the Great Society has led us here. We have four times as many poor people as we did in 1964. We have fewer jobs, greater national debt, and we lose our minds talking about he said, she said, ice-sprinking each other like Larry, Curly, and Moe, trying to decide who's more conservative, quien es más conservativo. Instead of saying, listen, this is what a free market would do for you. And K Street doesn't like the idea. The DNC doesn't like the idea. Unfortunately, too large majority at the RNC doesn't like the idea. And they scare you with the idea of it's chaos. It's what they've been tagging Donald Trump with for 10 years now. It's chaos. Well, look around you at what control has done and tell me chaos might not be a little bit more, well, surely it's volatile. And here's the thing, the Democrats always say, capitalism isn't a guarantee. No, it isn't. You know what you're guaranteed in capitalism? A chance. And multiple chances, not just one. You get multiple chances to try.
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11: The last time the Alien Enemies Act was invoked, it was used to detain and deport German, Japanese, Italian immigrants during World War XI.
12: This

0: Hey, real quick, and an important date in history, 81st anniversary of VE Day, when World War XI ended in Europe, and President Trump talking with the European Union leaders. I thought it was notable. Again, here is a gathering led by Germany, running all the economies of all the European countries, and you sit back and you say, huh, really? And I remember asking this when the European Union was formed, because it was basing its currency on the Deutschmark. And I said, isn't anyone in Europe asking this question? And my mother, she said, oh, yeah. Oh, yeah, there's a lot of people in Europe that are still asking this. She told me this is why it took so long to get the European Union up and running, is that there were still an awful lot of people with little poppies on their lapels who remembered the last time Europe was dominated by Germany. But outside of that historic irony and the fact that it gives us a chance to play Ilhan Omar exposing herself for who she is, just a script reader. I'm not saying she's got no intellectual heft or anything, but she's just a script reader. It's interesting because people like you and me, if we espouse conservative principles, you're like, oh, you're just you're a ditto head. You're just spouting, you know, what you're told on the radio, because you have no intellectual ability. And I will point to anyone who says that about this program. I'll say, listen to all the folks who call and disagree with me, or the emails I get that disagree with me. And this weekend across the country, letter carriers are going to be picking up food for your local food bank, Stamp Out Hunger, because it's there, it's real, and it hasn't subsided since COVID. And if there's an example of what we were just talking about with free market economy, it's this schism that is driving people, because things, commodities, will price themselves at what they can get for them. A house in a community full of university professors will cost what university professors can afford. And too many states write tax law that protects property owners from lowering their price or needing to lower the price of their home. If your home isn't selling because it's too expensive, lower the price. Nobody does that anymore. If your storefront is unoccupied because the rent is too high, lower it. That's how a free market system works. But people don't want to do that. You know why? Because governments fund themselves on property values. So if things start costing less, the government gets less. It is. It's one of the sad truisms. And never mind what it does to our schools. I thought this FEMA report was interesting as well. Because now it's, oh, the government, Trump's abandoning the black people, and Trump's abandoning the disaster stricken. FEMA and their own internal review council, which wasn't all MAGA, irreparably damaged by mission creep and endemic program failures. How many, before COVID ever existed, how many fraud cases had been brought against FEMA? Because unscrupulous, amoral people will see a disaster and say, I can make some money on this. Because out of an abundance of care, people will arrive saying, hey, how can we help? And unscrupulous people will say, you know, I need this. And in the tumult of an emergency, people get it, and then they're gone. They're in the wind. We watched it during Superstorm. hate that phrase, by the way, by during Sandy, many of the people who were getting FEMA aid were people who had their second house. And I'm not hating on second house owners, but they were getting made whole for something that hadn't made them damaged. I mean, they'd lost value, their property and on the beach that most local watchers in the Jersey Shore would say was inappropriate to be right on the Atlantic Ocean with a three-story glass building. But half a century of not having a storm like that led people to think, I think it's okay now. And insurance companies were getting hit, and then they were turning to FEMA, and FEMA was trying to aid. Photographs of jaguars being pulled out of sand and stuff. And I'm not saying people didn't lose value, but when a government agency inserts itself saying, we will print more magic mystery money and give it to you, it's not worth as much as it was when you bought the Jaguar in the first place. Because there's hardcore fraud and there's softcore fraud. Because in emergencies, that's what happens. So it's, you're setting yourself up for failure in an operation like the Federal Emergency Management Agency, because sometimes you have to say no. And then you've got the TV news saying this family had their home washed away and FEMA has left them on the side of the road with no help. Because it's a big federal bureaucracy, just like COVID was. How many Congress people just in the last 6 months have been caught up in this COVID fraud? My favorite part of the Florida story is the guy who wants to replace the congresswoman who had to leave after stealing $5 million in COVID money. His daughters did the same thing. Well, I guess he didn't do it, so it's just a family business. I wonder if Joe Biden, or at least Hunter Biden, endorsed the guy. Got to keep it in the family. I did a piece, it should be up later today, video column for Daily Signal's YouTube channel on the irony of the fact that Joe Biden came after Louise Lucas here in Virginia for the corruption of using her political office to make money. As I say in the piece, well, they ought to know. Hey, stop working our side of the street here. That's our scam. That's money Hunter could have been making through Burisma Holdings. And this is what happens. You keep allowing the government to do more and more, and the corruption will grow exponentially with it.
1: My name is Bobby. I'm a veteran and lost my leg to a roadside bomb. My victory was going from a wheelchair to becoming a weightlifting champion.
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11: I'm Deborah Rodriguez. Escalating tensions in the Middle East are putting the U.S.-Iran ceasefire on shaky ground again. After the U.S. says it fired defensive strikes on Iranian boats and missile launchers in retaliation for Iranian attacks on three American destroyers, President Trump is still optimistic about a peace agreement.
12: Could happen any day. Could, and it might not happen. but it could happen any day. I believe they want the deal more than I do.
13: I'm Del Gavlak in Amman, Jordan. U.S. ally, the United Arab Emirates, said its air defenses were actively engaging and countering missile and drone threats from Iran early Friday. The UAE Defense Ministry warned residents not to approach, photograph, or touch any debris or fragments that have fallen as a result of successful air interceptions.
14: An update on the luxury cruise ship hit with the hantavirus outbreak. 5 cases are now confirmed. 3 people have died. Correspondent Jared Hill.
15: Now, the ship and the nearly 150 people on board are headed towards Spain's Canary Islands. It's not allowed to dock, only drop anchor offshore.
16: Una buena noticia.
15: The island president called it good news to help reduce contagion.
14: A KLM flight attendant who'd shown symptoms has now tested negative for hantavirus. A cyber attack knocked out the online learning platform Canvas for students across the country yesterday, including Sacramento State University senior Michael Lee Chang.
17: I'm going to be graduating in like 2 or 3 weeks, and you know, I'm already anxious enough, and now I can't, you know, now I'm unable to do my assignments.
14: The system, used all the way from K through 12 through college, including schools like Harvard and Berkeley, is back up and running today. A hacking group that calls itself Shiny Hunters threatened to leak private messages unless a ransom note was paid by May 12th. No word from Canvas on how the issue was resolved. The government will release a new jobs report this morning, and artificial intelligence is expected to take a bite out of the numbers.
18: In April, AI is cited as the top cause of layoffs, responsible for 26% of them. Company closures came in second, then cost cutting. AI is affecting white-collar jobs, unlike past automation cycles where blue-collar workers were more vulnerable. The U.S. Bureau of Labor Statistics says layoffs in professional and business services, sectors vulnerable to AI, rose by 150,000 in March from a year earlier. Michael Toscano, CBS News, Washington.
14: Get set to pay more, Mario Kart fans. Nintendo says it'll raise Switch 2 prices in the U.S. by $50 in September because of an AI-fueled supply crunch of chips. Deborah, this is...
19: It's one of the most successful law and justice programs in television history that continues to uncover the truth. 48 Hours, Saturday on CBS and streaming on Paramount+.
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0: 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Remember, in the 7 and 8 o'clock hours, we're going to be giving away some Magpul Gen 3s. Why? Because we can.
1: Because Louise Lucas doesn't. Perfect,
0: right, doesn't want. 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Well,
1: we're all in our places.
2: Yep.
0: It's
1: the best holiday of the year.
2: And they save Mother's Day for when the sun comes up nice and early. Carrie was noting 6 o'clock.
1: It's light out.
2: It's a good time to take a walk.
1: In the dark.
2: Yeah. A little cold this morning, though.
1: I'm not loving this weather, got to tell you.
0: 45 degrees this morning is a little bit cold for May, I'm just saying.
1: I don't like it.
2: Could not agree more. A couple of news stories to get you guys rolling. A Virginia resident who was aboard the MV Hondius cruise ship where three passengers died from hantavirus is now back home and being monitored by health officials. The Virginia Department of Health says the person is in good health, and officials believe the risk to the public remains low. Health experts say hantavirus is usually spread through contact with infected rodent droppings and does not easily spread.
0: It's a nice Saturday afternoon.
2: Person to person.
0: Roll around.
2: The Virginia Department of Health is continuing to work with the CDC as several passengers on the ship remain sick.
1: How would you like the health department officials breathing down your neck every day? How you feeling?
0: Yeah, I'm feeling all right. Can we come over?
1: Can we take your temperature?
0: Can we take your temperature?
1: You have a better chance of being struck by lightning. It's ridiculous. You know what happened? Some people only took half of the cruise. Like they got on in Argentina and they got off. And those are that's how the other ones are trapped on there once they started dying. So they're watching these people who are on. It just, everybody should calm down.
0: The rat droppings.
1: It was out there on that landfill. You know, there's a lesson there.
2: Stay off the landfills.
0: Now they're doing interviews on the news with, like, they have to go out and find people that actually had hantavirus. And there was another lady who got it. I forget where she got it. Oh, in a chicken coop. She said, I got it in a chicken coop. I don't care.
1: We're not going to get it. I heard an epidemiologist from Vanderbilt and he's going, an infectious disease expert. He's going, the R rating, which is how many people, even this human to human brand of the virus, it infects like one person. Somebody who gets infected infects one person. You've got to have a much higher rating than that to create a pandemic. But, you know, it's an election year.
0: It's good.
1: I'm really looking forward to all the liberals putting their masks on and going and staying home. That would just be a blessing. So let's gin it up because you know they're getting, they're dusting off their masks.
0: Rats with masks.
1: They're just going to stay home.
0: If they
1: would just stay home voluntarily, it'd be nice.
0: What else, Jay Lee?
2: The U.S. military says it's intercepted Iranian attacks on three Navy ships in the Strait of Hormuz Thursday and launched strikes on a Iranian military targets. In response, officials say no American ships were hit. The Norfolk-based USS Truxtun is one of the three. The latest violence comes as concerns grow over shipping in the Strait of Hormuz, a key global oil route, even as the U.S. and Iran continue trying to maintain a fragile ceasefire.
0: Sounds to me like it's a shooting war over there.
1: No, the president said the ceasefire is holding, even though we're bombing the crap out of them, and
0: they're
1: trying to launch
0: fire.
1: Some kind of Pearl Harbor thing on three of our vessels. It's holding. It's fine.
0: Holding.
1: Nothing to see here.
2: Just rock, paper, scissors. That's all.
1: Yeah, it's fine. Everything's fine. Stay calm.
2: Last but not least, a major cyber attack involving the Canvas learning platform may have exposed personal information tied to students and educators across the country, including many in Hampton Roads. Schools impacted include Old Dominion University, Hampton University, Christopher Newport, and several local school divisions, including Virginia Beach and Chesapeake. Officials say names, email address, student ID numbers, and private messages may have been accessed, but there's no evidence passwords or financial information was exposed.
1: I figure everything I've had, somebody else has
0: somebody
1: seen,
0: knows
1: don't
0: something
1: you think?
0: Somewhere.
1: And I get these things. Does anybody else not care? Yet this password has been part of a data leak. Please change it now. It's going, no, I can't remember.
0: Yeah, I don't even know how to change it.
1: I'll just take my chances.
0: Yeah,
1: I don't care about the data leak.
2: Yeah, I'm not going to change my face. I use facial recognition for everything, pretty much.
1: Now, what happened when you shaved your beard?
2: It still works somehow. I guess they go off the eyes.
0: Yeah, I think the eyes-nose cluster.
2: Yeah, yep.
0: That's the big one.
2: That's right.
0: Yeah.
2: Checks
0: that's
2: out.
0: A big one.
1: They call it the cluster?
0: I don't know. I just made that up.
2: Sounds good.
0: Yeah, it's a cluster.
2: Dr. Mike.
1: But do you kind of like
0: the Seattle mayor.
1: She's got
0: a hell of a cluster, that one. I mean,
1: she's just homely. She's just
0: no. It's beyond homely. She looks like something on a bridge with banjos. What we do with that?
2: The dueling banjos.
0: It's gone. It's gone. Yeah.
2: I'll pull it back up.
0: No, really. Just look at her. I mean, she's gonna. It's terrible.
1: I don't think she's
0: she's horrible.
1: She just is very, very. She looks like a Shaker or a Quaker or something.
0: Oh, for goodness sake, she could show a movie on her forehead. It's horrible.
1: Am I thinking of the wrong one?
0: Yeah, I think you're thinking. I don't know who you're thinking of, but
1: there's
0: the Seattle
1: really
0: mayor.
1: Ugly.
0: No, she's terrible.
1: Ugly Democrat women.
0: That's her cluster right there. Seattle has an enormous budget deficit right now, and she's figuring out who to tax. She's like, we're walking around in the street. I think I can tax you. I think I'll tax you.
1: We don't care. Amazing.
0: And you know what?
1: Bye.
0: I thought it was, this is like only about 750,000 people live there.
1: Yeah.
0: I thought it was much bigger than that.
1: Well, do you know Boston is smaller than Virginia Beach? This is ridiculous.
0: Interesting.
1: Yeah.
2: Really?
1: No,
2: yeah.
1: I don't know. I just made that up. I do believe their population. I saw that once. I'm going, wait a minute.
0: No, I was amazed to see that.
1: We could beat up Boston.
0: They have like an $8 billion budget or something, and they have an enormous shortfall, and they're trying to figure it out. So,
1: Boston, we digress. Boston has 672,000. We have like 462,000. Yeah. So I'm wrong.
2: We're close.
1: We could not beat up Boston.
2: No, we're close.
0: No.
2: Maybe.
1: Could we beat up Nashville?
0: Yeah. I think so.
2: Who can we beat up next? 47 on the south side with a high of 69, 49 peninsula, high of 68, 54 in the Outer Banks, high of 61 with 100% chance of us beating up Nashville?
1: Nope.
0: Yeah.
1: 712,000.
0: 712,000 in Nashville?
1: How about St. Louis?
0: I don't think we could beat them. They got so many gangbangers there.
1: This is really good radio.
0: Yeah, that's right. Who can we beat up?
1: What's Pittsburgh? People fled that place.
0: I like that place.
1: It's okay. I was on the Duquesne Incline one time.
0: Yeah, we went on there. We went to Pittsburgh one weekend. We said, let's fly up there.
1: We could beat up Pittsburgh. 310,000 people.
0: How many?
1: 310.
0: Oh, yeah, we got it.
1: We've got 150,000 more people. We could take them on.
0: I would take the Slip District first. The food's really good, and the Italian markets are amazing. I really like the Slip District.
1: Three rivers there.
0: Yeah, I think so.
1: What are they? Name them.
0: Monongahela.
1: I just gave you
0: but I have to start somewhere.
1: The Mississippi. Allegheny,
0: okay.
1: And?
0: I don't know.
1: The Ohio.
0: That horrible movie with Bruce Willis and Sarah Jessica Parker. Breaking, I don't know. But it was a terrible movie, and it was filmed in the Three Rivers area. Allegheny River or whatever. It was a terrible movie.
1: Sarah
0: She's horrible.
1: Jessica Parker?
0: Yeah, and Bruce Willis. Yeah,
1: Striking Distance.
0: Yeah. Oh God. Oh.
1: I never heard of it.
0: Good.
1: She kissed him.
0: I've seen
1: pictures of them.
0: Yeah. Well. Yeah. They had a.
1: Dennis Farina was in it. I bet you liked it.
0: Yeah, I think it was a crooked cop or something. Not. They were trying to set up Bruce Willis, and she was the damsel in distress, and blah blah blah. But it just rang a bell because it was filmed in that one of those rivers that you spoke of. I think the Allegheny. And there's a little bit of trivia, but it's 6:18 in the morning, so why not?
1: Yeah, if you're up listening to
0: why
1: this,
0: not,
1: just
0: I
1: have
0: say.
1: To, we're yeah. just figuring out
0: just
1: which figuring cities out. We can beat up.
0: Which cities and municipalities we can beat up.
1: it's amazing to think we're bigger than, Virginia Beach is bigger than Pittsburgh.
0: Yeah,
1: you think
0: I know.
1: Pittsburgh has the Pirates, they have major league sports there, and they're gritty and industrial, and here we are, a little beach
0: we've got,
1: town. We close our town down at 9:30 because we're afraid somebody could get shot. You know, the difference between a real city. And,
0: did you see the latest from the city manager and the council?
1: No, I didn't.
0: Oh, it's a multi-pronged effort. They're going to spend $1 million on advertising to assure people that it's safe, and they're going to do a the mayor says they're going to do a task force. I don't know what that means.
1: A blue ribbon.
0: If the task force means deputy sheriffs, cops, troopers, feds. I mean, if that's what they mean, great. Walk around and start arresting people. But I don't know what this task force is talking about.
1: They should pay us $1 million to stop telling the truth.
0: Oh,
1: about
0: God.
1: Them.
0: Yeah, I know.
1: What do you think? Oh,
0: so yeah, million, throw is. Money at it. $1 million.
1: You know what you could do to make your city safer and people will come? You've got everybody who was down here the weekends, the shooting weekends that we like to call them back in March and April, and the shooting weekends over the past few years. You know, when you have a tourist in town for that, they go tell 10 people. Nobody comes here out of that. You know, they're going to $1 million.
0: Well, yeah,
1: for
0: I
1: a
0: just
1: surge
0: think it's
1: campaign. You yeah, know what
0: surge? Gonna, that was in Iraq. We
1: you
0: did
1: made
0: the surge.
1: National news when you closed your city down because the bedwetters on city council couldn't stand the thought of it. Might be a dangerous weekend. We're just going to close everything.
0: You know, it's if the only surge they should do an Iraq type surge. They should surge with law enforcement and get people in handcuffs.
1: Should surge everybody on council off.
0: Yeah. So, yeah, Tuesday, this is from WHRO. One of the listeners sent it. They have deputy city managers, Kerry. There's not enough of a bureaucracy. You need deputy city managers.
1: Somebody's got to slurp up those big
0: salaries. So she said, yeah. Oh, and they're huge out in the beach, believe me. A post-incident marketing and communications plan, which unanimously approved the spending. The surge would reach markets in Washington, D.C., New York, and Philadelphia. Yep.
1: They should go to like really dangerous places and say, we're dangerous, but not as bad as where you're from. Would that be a good campaign thing? Like, not as bad as, what's a really bad part of New York?
0: Virginia Beach, not as bad as Oakland, California. Yeah. Virginia Beach, not as bad as the south side of Chicago.
1: Yeah, that's
0: Virginia Beach, not as bad as Tehran during Midnight Hammer. You know, come to Virginia Beach. Chances are you'll be fine.
1: What could go wrong?
0: Let's do slogans all morning. Let's destroy. They want to spend $1 million to fix it. Let's destroy it.
1: This is in addition to the $11 million they already spend trying to lie to people about
0: the place. We think it'll be okay. And then have a Neptune.
1: Or we have really good EMTs. Don't worry about it.
0: We have...
1: An all-volunteer rescue.
0: A shot spotter. Your loved one will be in a stretcher within 30 seconds. Come to Virginia Beach.
1: Bring your body armor.
0: No, you start with this.
1: You could be... And it could be...
0: Okay, we now know where they came from. Let's trace them. Oh, Aunt Fanny is down. But we got her to Virginia Beach General just in time. Come on down.
1: Trauma team. We have a trauma one center within 20 miles of the ocean.
0: Enjoy the festivities. Uncle Fester took one in the chest, but we saved him because we knew where it came from.
1: I really do think that the south side of Chicago is where they should be doing all their advertising. Safer than where you're from.
0: We're reasonably confident your weekend will be okay. And then
1: used to put it to music. You'll love Virginia Beach.
0: Oh God. These you know, and for a city of that size, you would think they'd do it better, you know? Let's throw $1 million at it in a task force.
1: Okay, I'm just telling the city council now, I know some of them are listening. For $1 million, Mike and I'll stop.
0: That's right. Yeah.
1: But it has
0: that's
1: to
0: right.
1: be in cash.
0: $500,000 each.
1: And we
0: cash.
1: Want it. Don't not to the station, to us.
0: I'll give you a post office box you could drop it in. No, come on. It's a common sense thing. I find it amazing that they continue to throw money at stuff. And I hope the task force is law enforcement. Here's the bottom line. Here's the recipe. Fire the city attorney and let the police do their job. There is no greater social, social science expert than a street cop. They know where all the bad people are. They know what they're doing. They know exactly where to go and what to do. But you're telling them not to. We don't want police-citizen interaction. We may have to defend a lawsuit. But we'll spend $1 million on an ad campaign in Philadelphia. Come to Virginia Beach. Bring your gun. Yeah. You know what I mean? It's just...
1: It was sponsored by Body Armor, the energy drinks.
0: Oh, God.
1: Wouldn't that be a good
0: and if Listen, and if it's the kind of people that rented my place in Sandbridge, you don't want them here. They're too hairy. Too hairy and greasy.
3: That's the pool, the filter clogged.
0: Yeah, it's because, you know, shave yourself, for God's sakes.
1: Hair suit.
0: Have you ever heard of Nair? Yeah, the hirsute Italians from central New Jersey. I couldn't stand it. And I'm Italian myself. I mean, for God's sakes, they clogged up my whole house. I don't want them here.
1: A lot of back hair on
0: No, it's
1: on
0: terrible.
1: Some of those
0: no, it's awful. Yeah, they're rolling around in my bed. I don't even want to think about it. Oh, Rocco. Oh, you know, I can't have it. I'm so glad I stopped renting it.
1: Well, the campaign goals of this, it's actually a $12 million they're throwing.
0: $12 million?
1: Well, they're adding $1 million to the $11 million they already waste promoting the city. Campaign goals include elevating Virginia Beach's profile as a premier coastal destination, offering family-friendly experiences, historic charm, and value-driven amenities. This is the... They're pushing them out to New York, Washington, D.C., Philadelphia, Atlanta, Charlotte. No Chicago. They're missing an opportunity with Chicago.
0: They got enough of a problem. But, yeah, that's funny up in New York City. Yeah, bring some of the dystopian champions down here.
1: Yeah, or some of the
0: Bring some of the Hamas lovers. We'd love that. Yeah, have a protest.
1: Bring them down.
0: Yeah, put the Palestinian flag on 28th Street. You know, please.
1: Oh, they include promotional banners telling things to do in Virginia Beach this May. That's really clever. Wonder how much they paid for that slogan.
0: Free tourniquets on every street corner.
1: And
0: get,

0: The trees are safe.
1: It's hard to shimmy.
0: We're going
1: to
0: erect more trees along the ocean front and put a ladder on it so you can climb
1: to
0: up there.
1: Shimmy up those palm trees. It's difficult.
0: This is so easy.
1: It's
0: just
1: really
0: arrest
1: needed.
0: People.
1: It shows we really care about all those businesses that were that we shut down. Vice Mayor Rosemary Wilson said, "Honest to God, that woman's been around for."
0: I know. After a certain amount of time,
1: since the Jurassic, but she and Barbara Henley together must be 800 years old.
0: You can carbon date them. That's, I mean, for God's sakes.
1: They've been trying to rally customers by promoting events and weekend specials. Bands in the Sand, a new free concert series, kicks off next Thursday next to the Fishing Pier. Dozens
0: That's
1: of
0: lovely.
1: Venues are participating in Grassroots Own the Beach campaign, offering $10, for God's sakes.
0: They're built every five blocks. They're building a shelter, a bunker. You can dive in.
1: Here's a quote from the mayor.
0: God, this will be so erudite. Hold on,
1: I can't do.
0: Let me prepare myself.
1: I can't do the accent.
0: I'll tell you.
1: We just have to convince folks that when they come here, this is indeed the safe city that we say we are. Yeah, it's so safe.
0: He said, indeed, we
1: closed it down. We closed it
0: That's
1: down.
0: That's right. It's so safe that we had
1: gunfire.
0: No confidence in ourselves. We had no confidence in our ability to protect you, so we decided to throw everybody out.
1: Yeah, we're
0: now begging. We want people to
1: now
0: come in.
1: Now we're going to go lie to people. We're tricking people into coming here.
0: That's right. It's a bait and switch.
1: Yeah, it's a shot spotter, though. That should be part of
0: it. Oh, there's no question.
1: No worries.
0: We know exactly where it came from. Your loved one will be in an ambulance within 45 seconds, we promise. It's so ridiculous. Here's what you say. Bring Spencer Pratt in. Have him address council. What he said was amazing. You want to give them beds? You can't even go there. They'll stab you in the neck. They don't want a bed. They want fentanyl.
1: Yeah.
0: So we need a Spencer Pratt to get up in front of council and say, you know what? You got very highly trained police forces at the state level, the local level. You even got some feds that would love to mingle with that crowd of Bloods and Crips. They'll make some drug arrests. How about law enforcement? How about do that? And make it so that it blends in. You've got anti-crime task forces. You could do a lot of things. We're not now doing a task force. Well, I hope that task force is just a bunch of people who really know what's going on, and we'll have a bunch of people in handcuffs so Aunt Flanny and Uncle Blabby can enjoy their time from Ohio. Say he doesn't have to take one in the fanny pack. My fanny pack got ventilated by a stray 9mm round.
1: But shot spotter immediately.
0: It's unbelievable.
1: Came to
0: yeah,
1: my
0: we knew where it came from.
1: Oh, God.
0: Oh,
1: this is
0: please.
1: Just...
0: No, it's... And again, you're talking about people who are highly paid. You're talking about people who are the stewards of a city of great size and potential and accomplishment. And they come up with this. They actually had a... You know what happened? The week before, they told the assistant double deputy second rung city manager, come up with a PowerPoint for next Tuesday. We want to put together a beautiful... See, people in the bureaucratic brainless area, and I served in a very bureaucratic brainless area. I met some of the stupidest people in the world when I worked in Norfolk. I mean, really, I'm talking about people that couldn't find their butt with both hands. It was very unnerving. And you just basically, they're wedded to PowerPoints. That's their, what do you call it, raison d'etre?
1: Well, they know that people's eyes glaze over the minute
0: they
1: turn one on.
0: It.
1: Nobody's paying attention, and they just, it looks, they look important when they do one of those. I've got a PowerPoint.
0: And they hit this and they load it up. So that entire week, she was paid $1 zillion a year to have her five assistants load up a PowerPoint. Then either an executive session or during the regular session, we have people that come here from Philadelphia and New York and other places and D.C. I certainly want them here from D.C. That's a whole different brand of gangbanger. And we'll target them with ads. Virginia Beach is for body armor. Virginia Beach, remember when Virginia was for lovers? Virginia Beach is for get your affairs in order and enjoy your stay. You go to Dairy Queen, you get a free will. Free will with every banana split.
1: Every blizzard.
0: We're terrible. You realize that we're going to hell. We're going to Virginia Beach hell.
1: It's my city.
0: I understand.
1: I'm like that guy from Portsmouth yesterday. I love Virginia Beach. I chose to.

0: live there. And I can remember, and I've never seen good leadership in city council, but I'm not sure it's ever been worse than it is right now. This pile of boobs, what a bunch of boobs.
1: Yeah, who's going to sit there? They're afraid because I got to deal with, you know, the woke, but they're afraid to say what needs to be said. The people that are pulling the triggers, we need to double down on them, and we need to put a lot of law enforcement out there. And any police chief and city manager who decides that they don't want their cops to engage with the public is a problem in my mind. I would be encouraging my street cops to be the warriors they're trained to be and to turn them loose in several different ways. You got a bunch of people smoking weed with hoodies walking down the road. Rouse them, okay? Worry about the Fourth Amendment later. I'm just saying. Yeah, all right, at 6:31, we got some worries. And remember, the 7 o'clock hour, the 8 o'clock hour, I'm going to do it maybe one more weekend, one more Friday. But people have been enjoying it, and I think it's very symbolic. We don't like the assault ban, the Louise Lucas, Don Scott-driven. Actually, it's a guy named Salmi from Bangladesh.
0: Yeah.
1: Who has decided, he got himself elected in Northern Virginia, has decided that law-abiding gun owners of Virginia should not own assault weapons and magazines. And I'm not sure what the gun laws are in Bangladesh, but this is Virginia. So there you go. 6:32.

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11: Good morning. Mostly in good shape out there. Do have a crash in southern Chesapeake just above the Virginia-North Carolina border, headed northbound on 168 past the border station at Neck Road. Crash reported with a slowdown for you if you're going northbound. In Norfolk right now, headed westbound on 564, right around Terminal Avenue, did have a crash there as well, but everything off to the right shoulder, not a problem. Bridges and tunnels so far so good. Do have a pair of openings on the schedule at the Gilmerton, 7 and 715. I'm Lee Foster, Skywatch Traffic.

0: We are back. This is Carrie and Mike Freeform Friday here at Talk Radio 96.5 and 850 WTAR. We have Lucy on the line.
1: All righty. Let's see if we can get see what Lucy says this morning. How are you doing, Lucy?
0: Hi, Lucy.
2: Well, good. Come to Suffolk.
1: Yeah, no, I like it there.
0: Suffolk is nice.
1: And really nice.
2: Okay. On the night show, I listen to Michael Sterling. He's at, after midnight.
1: Yes.
2: And he's been pushing this thing that the president is going to announce today. Something about the UFOs.
0: Yeah, it's disclosure day.
1: Mm-hmm.
0: Yep.
2: Is it today?
0: Yeah, that's called to make people think about something other than Iran Day.
1: Iran, yeah. And the gas prices. Yeah, absolutely.
2: Is it going to say something really?
1: No, not today. It'll be essentially look like something like Plan 9 from Outer Space, the movie. It'll be little old pictures of saucers and stuff. There won't be anything earth-shattering today, I don't think, anyway. There might be some video of some Navy pilots saw it jumping in and out of the water and all. Who knows? But I don't think it'll be big today.
2: I'm not sure how I like this Walter Sterling. He's taken over.
0: You should go to bed earlier like we do.
1: Yeah, I mean, are you up all night, sweetie?
2: No, I usually get up from about 11 to 2.
1: Okay, well.
2: How crazy is that?
0: That is crazy.
2: My son is down in Daytona, Florida. At the Speedway,
1: yeah,
2: concerts down there,
1: yeah.
2: It doesn't sound like fun to me. Five days. I'm going to call them and ask if Creedwater Clearance Revival is down there.
1: Well, I hope you get some good flowers for Sunday
0: and Mother's Day.
1: Happy Mother's Day, sweetie.
2: Oh, I'm sure. You know, I have Mother's Day every day.
1: That's true. It's true. All right. Well,
2: okay.
1: You take care.
2: You have a good Mother's Day.
1: You too, sweetie.
0: Thank you.
1: She's
0: Thank
1: the
0: you.
1: Best. All right,
0: yeah,
1: so
0: it's Mother's Day every day in my life.
1: Yeah,
0: too.
1: Right. Mom. What have you done for me lately? We should say, folks, Carrie and Mike at WTAR.com. What should the new $1 million Virginia Beach slogan be to reassure the public that it's reasonably safe?
0: And could they get a free magazine for
1: yeah.
0: that?
1: Well, I'm going to run out of them. We'll think of something, but send some suggestions in, and maybe we'll think of something. But
0: yeah.
1: No promises.
0: We would like,
1: because it becomes costly.
0: No, but I meant one of them we're going to give away. To
1: okay.
0: As
1: maybe
0: a
1: we'll say
0: for the best slogan.
1: Oh, okay.
0: To come to trick people into coming to Virginia Beach.
1: It's Freeform Friday, and I'm going to think about it. I'm going to think about how to respond, especially if you have a really good one. You know.
0: I like the shot spot.
1: Yeah, I like. Come to Virginia Beach. We're reasonably certain you'll survive the weekend. Come to Virginia Beach. Chances are you'll be incredibly safe.
0: You may you make know. It till Monday.
1: Yeah, you may make it till your flight home.
0: We'll medevac Virginia you Beach. Out.
1: We know where the shots came from. We can trace the shots. Don't worry about it.
0: Yeah.
1: We'll patch up your mom.
0: Pretty much.
1: She'll be good as new. Come to Virginia Beach.
0: We have a level 1 trauma center nearby.
1: Exactly. We have the best medical care.
0: Oh, I hope the mayor's
1: oh,
0: listening.
1: Oh, it's so funny.
0: Hello.
1: No, it's just throw
0: morning,
1: more money at stuff
0: Bobby.
1: Instead of doing
0: morning,
1: the right
0: morning,
1: thing.
0: Morning, Rosemary. Hello, everybody.
1: What? Arrest people?
0: Are you kidding me? We'd
1: Approach
0: rather
1: them?
0: Close down the whole city. We're going to shut it
1: oh,
0: down.
1: Oh, God. All right. Well,
0: there'll be no miniature golf playing tonight.
1: That's right. No tree climbing this weekend.
0: Tree climbing.
1: What's going on?
0: Yeah, there you go.
1: Oh,
0: the climbing
1: God.
0: Trees.
1: That's to escape the gunfire.
0: That stays because the hoodlums tend to stay at
1: No, they don't. They can't shoot at
0: level.
1: Elevated levels. They're used to shooting. You know, close range and just spray. If you get up there about 15 feet off the ground, the gangbangers won't even see you. They can't. They don't look up with their hoods on. Oh my God! Well,
0: I just can't
1: listen,
0: get over
1: yeah.
0: it.
1: Oh, it's just then, it's just so funny.
0: And let's all remember that I think June 5th taxes are due. You got to pay all your
1: pay the taxes so
0: pay
1: they
0: your
1: can...
0: taxes to the city. And when you do, remember they're trying to trick people into coming here.
1: Yeah, they're
0: spending
1: they're
0: gonna, your
1: they're
0: money.
1: They're going to pay it forward to some hirsute resident of Ohio who jumps in an SUV and comes down here. Well, you got no pizza. You got no good pizza here. What's that sound? Pow! Oh!
0: You get a free box of saltwater taffy.
1: Is there any place I can get a back shave over here? Where do I get a bread sandwich?
0: A bread sandwich?
1: You need to go home. I stole that from Family Guy.
0: That's so funny.
1: All right. Well, it's so yesterday, I think this is why Nancy Guthrie left the Today Show mid-show.
0: No, Samantha Guthrie.
1: Samantha Guthrie.
0: Nancy
1: that's right.
0: Guthrie
1: Nancy's
0: left.
1: Tragically probably dead. We're really going to hell this morning. It's Freeform Disrespectful Friday.
0: We cannot laugh.
1: No.
0: Nancy Guthrie.
1: No, it's terrible.
0: It's so awful. I'm going to sit up straight.
1: I'm surprised that the Hindustan Times hadn't come across this before, but human bones were found in a wash somewhere in the desert near the house. What they're saying, quite frankly, is these may be prehistoric.
0: Oh, so they're definitely not Nancy?
1: No, or anybody within at least the last 50 years. It might be someone who died many decades ago, but they're thinking, they've called the state archaeologist in, which, by the way, has to be the coolest job anywhere. Every state apparently has an archaeologist
0: really?
1: For purposes of curating things found within the state's borders and calling balls and strikes on what it is and where it should go. What a fantastic job. Don't know how you get that job.
0: Remember when they were doing the big dig up at Williamsburg?
1: Yes, yes.
0: I'm looking up. See.
1: They're still doing it now. They're excavating a church, and they're going trowel by trowel, and they're finding stuff from like 17, you know, whenever it is. But it's wonderful.
0: I don't know how to spell archaeologist.
1: A-R-C-H-A-E.
0: Yeah, A-E. That's L-O-L-O-G.
1: Yeah, G-I-S-T.
0: Oh, they have a whole staff. Dr. Elizabeth Moore appears to be the state archaeologist.
1: Outstanding. What a great job.
0: Yeah.
1: What a great job.
0: Liz.
1: To be able to do that. Yeah, they call like when they find something or it's just wonderful to be able to do that.
0: Did you ever find like an arrowhead or anything?
1: No. And what I wanted to do one time, I actually got in the car to do it and I turned around. But remember when they would dig in the tunnel for the Monitor Merrimack?
0: Mm-hmm.
1: They found a settlement on the peninsula side. I think it was the peninsula side. And they, for a while, they stopped construction and they were doing some excavation. I wanted to go volunteer. I'm fascinated by it, especially Revolutionary Period archaeology, which is just basically clay pipes and stuff. But still, you're seeing a window on how people lived, especially when you uncover a colonial garbage dump.
0: Well, you know, I once got a call from somebody when I was a columnist at the paper.
1: Yeah.
0: Some guy who knew me from my reporting days. He said, oh, I'm working on this construction site. We found a leg bone. And he brought it to me, gave it to me. So I'm walking around the newsroom. I said, I think there's a story here somewhere. There's a leg bone that they just found out in Virginia Beach. Probably some poor tourist didn't make it home. And they said, oh, give it to, I won't say his name, our investigative reporter. They took this story away from me because I wasn't capable. He put it in a file cabinet, and I always wonder.
1: There's a bone still in a drawer somewhere?
0: I don't know.
1: Well,
0: it's now a condo. There's condos over there at the building, but this story never came out, and I would occasionally see that reporter and say, hey, how's my leg doing there? He was working on it. Never saw the light of day.
1: Yeah, I think it's fascinating. And all right, so let's go to Dave.
0: Hey, Dave. Oh,
1: Dave,
0: he's got
1: how
0: a
1: are
0: slogan.
1: You?
3: Doing great. So glad to have you guys on the radio and been listening to y'all since you started with your hour show on 790. And just you guys have really become the best show in the morning to turn to for my 20-minute drive to work. But I came up with a slogan for Virginia Beach.
0: Okay.
3: Come to Virginia Beach and learn how to crip walk down the boardwalk.
1: That's a good idea.
0: That's good.
1: I like
0: That's
1: that.
0: Good.
1: I don't have anything to give you, Dave, but we're going to give you kudos on the air. What do you think?
0: Walk down the boardwalk.
1: Thanks, man. You take enjoy your 20-minute commute.
0: Yeah.
3: Yeah, you guys have a good day.
1: And take care.
0: Thank you.
1: Crip walk down the boardwalk. Yeah.
0: That almost sounds like a song.
1: Yeah. Yeah, I mean, here's a memo to the police chief.
0: It's not a boardwalk. We should not.
1: And the city manager.
0: Why do they call a concrete slab
1: I don't
0: a boardwalk?
1: Know.
0: There's no boards there.
1: Yeah. Yeah, reasonable suspicion is not a heavy bar, gentlemen. Reasonable suspicion is not a difficult bar for a good street cop. I want to see handcuffs, not shot spotters. 647, somebody, I think we had a suggestion. I don't know, somebody called in and then got chickened or whatever. I don't
0: Sometimes
1: know.
0: Sometimes I'm always amazed people call and they'll talk to Jay Lee and they don't want to talk to us.
1: No.
0: Because Jay's a lot nicer than we are.
1: Yeah. And then... Oh, yeah, Mike was having conversations with people left and right. I have no idea what he was talking about.
0: He said they didn't want to come on the air.
1: I know, but tell us what they said. Well, once he did. The rest of the time, we had a guest.
0: Maybe they were saying bad stuff. I have
1: no
0: idea.
1: No. He would say it, believe me.
0: Mike's doing great. All right. He just shaved his beard. He's looking real. Teasing him yesterday.
1: It's a real cast of characters that work here.
0: Hey, we have some good people.
1: All right, let's see. Rob, how are you?
0: Hey, Rob.
4: Good morning. Love the show.
0: Thank you.
4: A slogan for you.
0: Okay.
1: Yeah.
4: Virginia Beach, give it a shot.
0: Oh, yes. That's excellent. That's punchy.
1: I love it.
0: Virginia Beach.
1: Thank you, Rob.
0: Give it a shot.
4: Back when I was growing up at the beach, welcome to the beach, now go home.
1: That's exactly right.
4: Have a great day.
0: I love that. Rob, yes. Virginia Beach, give it a shot. There you go. That's free for you, Bobby.
1: There you go. Yeah, we don't have anything for you. But
0: Mr. Mayor, try to use that one.
1: Yeah, give it a shot.
0: Save $1 million. Virginia Beach, give it a shot.
1: Oh, God. John, how are you?
0: Hi, John.
5: Morning.
0: Good morning.
5: I got another slogan to touch on what you guys were talking about yesterday.
0: Okay.
5: Excuse me.
1: You all right?
5: Choking on
0: it. Sounded like hantavirus to me. Better be careful.
5: Now, welcome to Virginia Beach. We're not as bad as Portsmouth.
1: That's another good one. Yeah, at least we're not Portsmouth. Thanks, John.
5: Y'all have a good day now.
0: Thank you.
1: Yeah. Come to Virginia Beach. Louise Lucas doesn't represent us.
0: Louise.
1: Oh, God.
0: Oh, we got somebody wants to tell us a quick story. This is great. We don't.
1: No, it's very good. Listen, it's 6:49. Hey, you guys run with it. It's free for Friday. It's a caller show.
0: We're out of gas.
1: No, really. It's, you know, by Friday, man, we're spent. Let's go to
0: Les.
1: This is Les. Is this Les?
6: Yeah, this is Les.
1: How you doing?
6: Doing fine. Enjoy y'all's show very
0: much. Thank you.
6: You were talking about finding bones and stuff like that.
1: Yeah.
6: And I just had a little story. I'm 80 years old, and I...
1: We try not to broadcast that, but congratulations. Our demographic is rather old, sir. We're trying to,
0: You sound much younger. Go ahead.
1: Yeah, go ahead.
0: Tell us your story.
1: Yeah.
6: Well, I feel very fortunate to be 80 years old and still here.
1: I agree.
6: But I was raised in this area.
1: Don't go to the oceanfront. We want you to be 81.
6: Yeah. When I was in my teenage years, I lived over in Witch Duck Point area, which was all farmland.
1: Yeah.
6: And my best friend lived out there, and we lived. And we explored that whole point area out there, the farmland. And every time they plowed the fields and then it rained, we literally could walk through the furrows of the field and see arrowheads sticking up and stone axe heads. And,
1: no, that's great. Did you take some?
6: Grinding rocks. That had worn out the center where they would grind out the corn and stuff.
1: Well, Les, thank you.
6: Readily available during the...
1: Yeah.
0: Do you still have
1: any? Did you take some? Because they're valuable artifacts. At least I think so.
6: And I gave them to my grandson. And,
1: good.
6: I don't know what he's done with
1: them. All right, sir. Well, listen, thank you so much for listening. And we want you to be 81.
0: Stay away
1: from the
0: ocean.
1: Don't go past Hilltop. Thank you.
0: Stay west of Hilltop. You're safe as long as...
1: Dick, how are you? It's a long time no here, Dick. How you doing, Dick?
0: Hi, Dick.
7: I work, and y'all are on when I work. I do listen daily, though.
1: Good.
7: Yeah, certainly do. All right, I have a slogan. Are you ready?
0: Yes.
1: Yes, but keep it clean, Dick. I know you.
7: Yeah, I checked. He said I could say this word.
0: Oh, here we go.
7: Okay?
0: Yes.
7: All right. It is, Virginia is for popping a cap in your ass.
1: Thank you, Dick. Yes, you can say that word.
7: Love you guys.
0: Thank
1: Take
0: you.
1: Care, man.
0: Thanks, Dick.
1: He's a partier, man. He's
0: People
1: great.
0: Are getting into the...
1: No, it's, well, listen, this I think it's we're onto something.
0: Well, you know...
1: Well, you throw back their nonsense on them.
0: Yeah. They already spend $11 million trying to get people to come here. Yeah. They're adding an extra million on to cover up for their own... Boob-like mistake of closing down the oceanfront. They've got to do damage control. Take it out of your own pockets.
1: Yeah.
0: Why don't you do that instead of hitting taxpayers up to try to make amends for your stupid decisions?
1: And I don't say this as a talking head on radio. I mean, I wrote use of force policy for a major law enforcement agency, and I understand it and went through an academy. We want handcuffs. We want handcuffs. We don't want slogans and throwing $1 million at something stupid that'll run on a what was it, a newspaper ad somewhere in the DC, in the DC paper?
0: Oh, they put up billboards.
1: Give me a break. Turn
0: Ohio
1: loose your warriors and get these crap heads off the street. That's all it is. For you, form a task force. And you know what? If somebody's walking around smoking a joint and you think you can ignore them and just have them destroy the family atmosphere with their disgusting weed, no, interact with them, write the civil violation, and I bet you half of them have warrants. I hate to have to teach you how to do your job, sir. Thank you.
0: Well, it sounds like they've handcuffed the police.
1: Yeah, exactly.
0: That's where the handcuffs are.
1: Rob, how are you?
0: Hi, Rob.
8: Hey, good morning, guys. Happy Friday. Other Rob who calls you all the time.
1: Good. We like that.
8: Hey, I've got the slogan, man.
0: Okay.
8: Virginia Beach, we aim for tourists.
1: Now, that's awesome. Now, Rob, did you get a high mark on the SATs? Because that's a good, that's really.
0: We aim for tourists.
1: We aim for tourists. I love it.
8: I did all right. Hey, Carrie loved my Karma Train comment, too. So.
0: I did.
1: That's right. Karma Train.
0: That was good. And, I was using that.
1: You're on a roll, dude.
0: Karma Train has pulled into the station.
1: I wish I had something for you, but, try and call in between 7 and 8. Maybe I'll send you a magazine if you're the first caller. We'll let you call again. We'll make an exception, all right? Take it easy. I like that. We aim for tourists.
0: Give it a shot. We've got some very good
1: ones.
0: No,
1: it's really good.
0: Yeah. I like that. Learn to crip walk down the boardwalk. I like that too. They've all
1: Virginia
0: been good.
1: Beach, somebody wrote, Virginia Beach, good times, good luck. Good times and good luck.
0: See, Virginia Beach. Oh, look, here's Scott from Hampton.
1: Scott's going to have a slogan too. Yeah, this is great. A great way to kill an hour, isn't it? We don't even have to think. I love it.
0: And we know we're just irritating the bejesus out of
1: which is very important. Yeah, well, you know, don't sit there and tell me what reasonable suspicion is. Don't sit there and tell me that you got to ignore weed. Don't sit there and tell me that you need a pop-up statue to do your job. Cut loose your warriors and protect us. How about give that a shot?
0: Yeah, don't close down my city and expect me to.
1: Scott, how are you?
0: Go ahead, Scott.
9: Good morning. How are y'all doing?
0: We're doing great. We're having fun.
9: Having a lot of fun. It sounds like, hey, the word I haven't heard from anybody that's blown my mind since the election and a recent crap is you know, like Spamberg. Everybody's getting Scamberg, you know? That's
0: right.
1: Exactly.
9: You know, Virginia Beach is Scamberg and everybody, you know? Politicians are trying to Scamberg us again.
1: No, it's true. It's true.
9: You know?
1: It's smoke and mirrors. And thank you, Scott. I appreciate you listening. Good addition to the show. You know, we need a pop-up ordinance, which, by the way, is so unconstitutional. It's a walking nightmare, and it's stupid. And to sit there and say, oh, no, we can't do anything until the General Assembly gives us a pop-up ordinance.
0: Right.
1: And don't even start with your nonsense gun-free zone. All right? Your gun-free zone is handcuffs. That's your gun-free zone. All right? It's in a city that this same mayor spearheaded a resolution to call it a Second Amendment sanctuary city. Well, that's inconsistent. If I want to arm myself lawfully and walk up the boardwalk, or whatever you call it, Kerry, the concrete, the wood, what do I know what
0: it's
1: it is? I don't go there that often. What do I know?
0: But you know it's not a boardwalk.
1: No, they're not a true boardwalk, right?
0: No. And do you know when I wrote for the newspaper, we had to capitalize the B?
1: Why?
0: I don't know.
1: Oh, because it's a proper name? Right?
0: I never capitalized it.
1: Well, what do I know? I always get that wrong.
0: It's a slab.
1: I capitalize when I'm supposed to, when I'm not supposed to. I have no idea. Grammar was never my thing.
0: Walk the slab, you might leave on a slab.
1: Exactly. That's a good one. We're reasonably certain we know where the shots came from. Come to Virginia Beach.
0: Don't worry about the sharks. We have gangbangers patrolling the shore. That's from Noreen. Thanks, Noreen.
1: Can I get a meatball parmesan here? I saw a commercial and I came down with the family. Nice. All right, let's go to John. John, how are you?
0: Hey,
1: you're in
0: John.
1: Chesapeake. Stay there.
10: Hey, Mike and Kerry, I just wondered why the state highway is now 265 and it used to be Highway 44.
1: Where's this?
0: What, you mean 264? It did used to be Highway 44.
1: Oh, okay.
0: I think it was a city. I think it wasn't an interstate then. It was a local.
10: Is it a coincidence that a 44 is a gun?
1: Oh, that's true. Maybe they don't want the association, John.
0: No, that's why they changed the name. I never knew that. Thank you.
1: Thanks.
0: Learn something every minute, don't you?
1: Well, I'll tell you what I learned. When I went to Superior about a month ago, no, it was about 6 weeks ago, Craig had gone and liquidated an estate, which, by the way, is what Superior is so good at. If you got stuff that you inherited or stuff that you got to get rid of en masse. So he brings a bunch of stuff in, and I find a unicorn. Yes, I did. 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So they decided, you know, let's not do that. But I got one. 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They're both open today. Go get something. You're going to need to. You don't just rely on me to send you a magazine if you win it. For God's sakes, go buy some. 4859 Virginia Beach Boulevard and 2664 LaShelle Place. Yeah, I found that unicorn, 44 special. He reminded me when he talked about 44. Matt, we're going to have to get you on the backside because it's almost 7 o'clock at the Carrie and Mike. We had a raucous.
0: You said backside.
1: Backside. I said backside. We got to get you on the backside.
0: That doesn't sound
1: and not
0: good.
1: In a bad way.
0: Okay.
1: And not in a bad way at all.
0: Come
1: I'm just
0: back
1: saying.
0: With more slogans next hour.
11: Oh, my.
1: No, not that way. All right. So, you know, we've got plenty to talk about. Obviously, the...
0: there actually is news.
1: Oh, there is news. So
0: nothing from the Supreme Court of Virginia, unfortunately.
1: No, or the Supreme Court of the United States. I'm following that Second Amendment case. All right, folks, see you in a little bit.
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14: I'm Deborah Rodriguez. The U.S. and Iran exchange fire again in the Persian Gulf.
15: They better sign their agreement fast.
14: President Trump, after the Pentagon says a trio of American destroyers was targeted in the Strait of Hormuz before U.S. forces returned fire. The BBC's Yolande Nell is monitoring from Jerusalem.
16: The U.S. military said it intercepted Iranian attacks on three Navy ships. These were unprovoked Iranian attacks. And it said that in response, it targeted Iranian military facilities. None of its ships were hit. The Iranian version of events is that U.S. forces targeted an Iranian oil tanker in its coastal waters and a second vessel.
14: The United Arab Emirates says it fended off Iranian attacks overnight. The average for a gallon of regular gas in the U.S. today, down a penny from yesterday to an average $4.55 a gallon. We'll see if soaring prices are having an effect on the jobs market when the government releases its April report next hour. CBS News business analyst Jill Schlesinger.
17: So far, the war in the Middle East and rising gas prices have not had any significant impact on the labor market. If high gas prices persist, there could be some changes in the labor market, but that remains to be seen.
14: Almost 100 people, including 17 Americans, are still on that luxury cruise liner that suffered a deadly hantavirus outbreak. They're expected to drop anchor off the Canary Islands Sunday. Dozens of others got off on an island in the South Atlantic. Dr. William Schaffner, Vanderbilt University, on fears of a mass spread.
18: The risk really is extraordinarily low. I think this is a well-confined episode that is focused on people who were on this cruise ship.
14: The learning platform Canvas is mostly back up and running after a cyber attack.
19: Thousands of universities and K-12 schools use Canvas to manage assignments, grades, and lecture videos. The hacking group Shiny Hunters claimed responsibility for the attack on Canvas's parent company, Instructure, which knocked Canvas offline for hours, disrupting final exams at many schools. Sacramento State senior Michael Lee Chang is supposed to graduate in a couple of weeks.
20: I'm already anxious enough, and now I'm unable to do my assignments, and no one really knows what's going on.
19: Instructure says Canvas is available for most users again. Michael Wallace, CBS News.
14: Possible change at the post office. CBS's Jim Crisula.
11: The United States Postal Service is considering a rule change that would allow anyone to send handguns through the mail for the first time in nearly 100 years. A 1927 law prohibits the shipment of handguns through the Postal Service unless they are from licensed retailers.
14: This is CBS News.

0: 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I've been surfing here since I was a kid. 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
11: Good morning for the most part. Having a good ride. Do have an issue in southern Chesapeake, right above the Virginia-North Carolina border, northbound at 168 after the border station. Got a crash reported there, causing a slowdown. At the bridges and tunnels, we're in pretty good shape, with the exception of the Gilmerton Bridge. Have a back-to-back opening situation going on right there, an opening in progress, and another one on the way at 715 for the Gilmerton. Other bridges and tunnels look good. 564 toward the base is in good shape. I'm Lee Foster, Skywatch Traffic.

0: 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This is the Carrie and Mike Show, Talk Radio 96.5, 850 WDAR. It's Freeform Friday, and we are having some fun here this morning.
1: It's a lot of fun this morning.
0: Okay, Kate. Yeah, we don't want to
1: stop. And it's stop. Alex Van Halen's birthday, so we give tribute to Van Halen and some of our bumper cut music.
0: Was he Eddie's brother?
1: Yeah, I think so. Eddie's brother.
0: All right.
1: And Eddie's work in Eruption, which we just played, was featured as one of the top five guitar solos of all time.
2: Makes sense to me.
1: And now I'll take it with a grain of salt, Rolling Stone, but I believe that they are absolutely correct in establishing that that piece that we just heard part of, it takes the guitar to a new level. And it's our honor to play it over here. What do you think? 7:10.
0: I feel honored.
1: I feel honored, too.
2: Some news stories before we get to Matt. Leaders at the Jewish cemetery of the Virginia Peninsula say 24 headstones were damaged in a vandalism case that has shaken the local Jewish community. Hampton police believe an 11-year-old boy may be responsible, and investigators say there is no evidence so far that the act was motivated by anti-Semitism. Cemetery leaders say repairs are already being planned, along with possible new security measures like lighting and motion detectors. The cemetery dates back more than 130 years.
0: That 11-year-old's parents should be fixing those headstones.
1: Exactly. Exactly.
0: The whole family should be out there cleaning up that cemetery.
1: That's right.
0: Doggone it. What kind of little varmints are you raising?
1: Norfolk owns a few of them, right? They own some cemeteries, I think.
0: Well, I think, yeah, those historic

0: ones.
1: Yeah.
0: And then there's the Catholic cemetery where I was urged to buy a plot at one time, and I went over there and checked it out. You can hear the monkeys in the zoo from there.
1: Oh, it's that close to the Norfolk Zoo?
0: Yes, it's right. It bumps up against the monkey cage.
1: You don't want that. For your eternal rest to have somebody throw a banana peel at you.
0: I just don't know that that's where I want to be. If I could be guaranteed a spot well away from the
1: No,
0: apes.
1: That's terrible.
2: Carries
1: the
2: monkeys
1: threw
2: monkey
1: poop
2: business.
1: On Aunt Franny's grave again. Mm-hmm. Go out there with a broom. Listen,
0: don't get the hunting
1: you
0: virus.
1: Can't make any of this up. What else there, Jay Lee?
2: State Senator Luis Lucas returned to work Thursday, one day after the FBI raided her business and a cannabis shop she co-owns. Federal officials have not said why the properties were searched, but reports say the investigation may involve possible corruption tied to marijuana dispensaries. Lucas and other Virginia Democrats are calling the raid politically motivated, while federal officials deny that claim.
0: How long is it usually between when they get the files and the indictments come down?
1: I don't know.
0: Could it be like a year?
1: It could depend.
0: Might we have to wait a year?
1: Especially if this thing's been ongoing. Well, what the feds normally do is they build the kind of case that when they indict you, they have like 3 years worth of stuff, and then at least in the local courts, you've got like 2 or 3 months to defend the guy. So when they indict, they have it. Except when, you know, Trump tells some, you know, third-rate appointee to go after, you know, Comey or somebody, they don't have anything.
0: Yeah, I wish they hadn't done the seizures.
1: Yeah, but in most cases, they've got it. And the FBI is still first rate. And especially some of the folks in the local office, they really do a great job. So hope springs eternal, Carrie.
0: Yeah, well, I would.
1: Comeuppance is in the air.
2: That's right.
1: Really erudite.
0: You can almost feel it.
1: You can almost feel it.
0: Yeah.
2: Last but not least, Virginia ABC says liquor sales continue to fall, but the agency still expects to return more than $230 million to the state budget this year. Officials say they're making up for lower sales by cutting costs, including closing stores and leaving dozens of jobs unfilled. Virginia distillers worry the changes could hurt smaller local brands that already face weaker consumer spending and inflation pressures.
0: Well, let me tell you something. Why are we funding our government off the sales of alcohol? That should be private.
1: I don't know.
0: I've got the government peddling booze to me. Stop it.
1: I like the brew-thru model. Can you get booze at a brew-thru up north?
0: No, up north.
1: Or is it just beer and soda?
2: Just beer down here.
1: When my daughter went to school up in Philly, I went through a brew-thru. I told him what I want. The guy puts it in the trunk for you.
0: Yeah.
2: Yep.
0: Well, he didn't put it in your cup holder, so you're fine.
1: No, that's true.
2: Here you go.
1: Yeah, she was having a party, and girl beer, Blue Moon or whatever it is. It's girl beer. But I got her a case for her party, and they put it in the car.
2: Yeah. Well, it's crazy.
0: They'll do that here, right? Yeah. I don't go to the brew-thru, but I'm talking about liquor. I don't understand the philosophy behind government peddling, running a numbers racket for one thing, with the lottery, or peddling booze.
1: It's
0: private. The mob does a better job with the numbers racket, and liquor stores do better than ABC stores.
1: I think so.
0: They can have sales. They can promote things.
1: Oh, it's wonderful. The private sector.
0: Yeah.
2: 49 on the south side with a high of 69, 51 on the peninsula, high of 68, and about 55 in the Outer Banks, high of 61, with 100% chance of common sense to follow.
1: All right, let's do this. I'm going to take this call from Matt. Sorry you had to wait a little bit.
3: Hey, no problem, guys. Morning.
0: Good morning.
3: Hey, something that I found ironic that I'm not sure you're aware of, but the police, they come out to Pungo quite often and harass people and not even know the laws. Concerning shooting guns out there where it's actually legal, but they can't keep people from shooting guns in the populated oceanfront area.
0: So like you're shooting guns on your property?
3: Yes.
1: Well, there's nothing wrong with that. So neighbors complain?
3: People are duck hunting and they hunt deer and all sorts of stuff. And people will target shoot. And somebody makes a phone call, the police will be right there.
1: Yeah, Pungo is God's country.
0: That's all the Karens that have moved
1: Pungo
0: out there.
1: Pungo is incredible. There's no problem in Pungo.
0: Isn't it suburban sprawl, maybe? Pull
1: the police out of that and assign them to the oceanfront. You all can handle yourselves.
0: Yeah, probably don't need any police
1: in
0: Pungo, do you?
1: Pungo's fine, believe me. Yeah.
0: So is Blackwater.
1: Yeah. Well, thanks, Matt. And that's unfortunate. Again, misguided priorities. All right, let's do this. I'm going to open up the phone lines at 716-757-222-2965. First caller, and I will mail you a Gen 3 Magpul magazine designed for the AR-15 platform, because the General Assembly of Virginia doesn't want you to have one, but we do. So give us a call, and I'll send you one. I've been sending them out. So far, everybody got what they needed, and I'm going to send them out again. They've gotten to know me very well at the Witch Duck Post Office.
0: Is that where you go?
1: That's where I go.
0: And have you decided that the people there are nice?
1: They are nice. I've decided they're nice.
0: I ran into a friend in the grocery store the other day. She said, I'm so glad you stuck up for our post office. She loves Sea Pines as well.
1: Yeah.
0: We have just historically, for decades, had the nicest, most competent, hardworking people sorting our mail.
1: You know, there's one guy there who's a little bit, you got to get him in a good mood. But the two women that waited on me, it was amazing. Yeah. And they you know, you got to check the addresses, and it's priority mail. They put the tape on it so it doesn't open. But they're just good at what they do. And I enjoy
0: you have to
1: it.
0: So
1: I
0: go out there. Any liquids, fire.
1: Yeah, yeah. And you certify that. Yeah. And it's, you know, it's a piece of plastic. But it's, it is really great. I generally get out there Tuesday, sometimes as late as Wednesday, but they all go out. You generally will get them by the following Saturday, which is commercially reasonable as we bring this to you as a promotion. I'm going to do it maybe another week, but I just think it's important to make the statement that law-abiding citizens of goodwill should never have an arbitrary abrupt cutoff of their Second Amendment rights because of a woke, ridiculous, left-leaning General Assembly. Louise Lucas and Don Scott don't want you to have a lawful firearm. So, you know, this is a tweak at the nose.
0: But Louise Lucas's own daughter was recently caught with a loaded gun in an airport,
1: just give
0: right?
1: Me a break.
0: And
1: yeah.
0: It went away. So.
1: Well, you know, law for thee, not for me. Yeah. You know, that's the arrogance of no term limits. All of this can be avoided. The ego, the arrogance of those who are groomed and created in low information districts for which they are impervious. They get seniority. They get power. They get don't think that we're talking about democracy here. We're talking about someone who has the power to keep bills in committee, never to get to the floor for vote, to game things. If we don't have term limits in Virginia and in Congress, we're all doomed to fail. We're doomed to Maxine Waters. We're doomed to Louise Lucas's. Absolute power corrupts absolutely. Cut off that power through the anti-tyrannical move of cutting off their ability to serve and grift past, what, a certain number of limits. I don't know, in Virginia, what is the Senate, 4 years? 4 years?
0: I believe the Senate's 4 years and the House of Delegates
1: is
0: two.
1: You know, three
0: How
1: or four terms for
0: four
1: the Senate.
0: Four terms for the delegates. That'd be 8 years. That's
1: right.
0: Enough.
1: And then 12 years for the Senate. And then you've got a rotating crew of individuals who do not engage in the tyranny of seniority, because that's exactly what it is.
0: And it's senior, and it's the old idea of citizen legislators.
1: Right.
0: That's what we want.
1: Exactly.
0: In Virginia. We don't want professional politicians.
1: No. In fact, Virginia is so, its constitution is so forged in Enlightenment Jeffersonian principles that you have a situation where they considered a full-time legislature to be tyranny. What do you think they think of a mink coat wearing corrupt harpy who thinks she's above the law?
0: Or, yeah, who's writing the laws that govern the businesses that she conducts.
1: Yeah. Of course.
0: And allocating money to institutions that benefit her businesses. It's absolutely.
1: If she didn't have that power and seniority, we want a rotating crew of motivated people who do not see opportunity to aggrandize themselves, but an opportunity to govern in the spirit of those who forged the Virginia Constitution. It's that simple. All right, 720. Warren.
0: We have a winner.
1: Warren. So,
0: congratulations.
1: Yeah, you were very quick on the draw there, sir. You were first. I saw that call come in. Pow.
4: I've got you on my speed dial.
1: So, Warren, I'm going to send you a Magpul Gen 3, probably in black. Do you have an AR?
4: I do not, but I now will get one.
1: Superior Pawn and Gun. Great inventory. But buy the best one you can afford, Warren. and you won't regret it. Take it out to Lynn Haven, zero it at 25 yards, and there you go. Defend yourself and your family, consistent with the Second Amendment, courtesy of the Kerry and Mike Show. All righty?
4: Well, I looked up, a gentleman called a couple of weeks ago and said he'd purchased a Ruger Harrier.
1: Fine. They're really good. Smith & Wesson M&P, BCM, Daniel Defense. With the laws the way they're going, I don't know what's going on. I would buy the best one that I can afford. Ruger's a good one. Get yourself whatever you can afford, the best that you can afford, and you will not regret it. And they have everything you'd ever want over there at Superior. Believe me, go there. Say I sent you.
4: All right. Well, you guys have a great week.
1: Take care, Warren. I feel so strongly about that other thing when I was talking about with Louise. I just think that though seniority has its benefits for the constituents of such a person, I think generally the populace as a whole loses out.
0: Well, I would even argue in her case, Portsmouth hasn't benefited at all from having this enormously powerful politician in Richmond.
1: No.
0: I think her family has benefited.
1: Sure.
0: You look on the list of the directors of her businesses, and they all have Lucas in their name. But the city of Portsmouth, sorry to our listener yesterday, it's his hometown, he loves it. It's been on a downward spiral for years. And I don't know what she's done to help her constituents, but the schools there are terrible. And
1: yeah.
0: It's a shame, because that's not fair to the kids. There's a whole generation of little children growing up in Portsmouth that are not going to have the opportunities the children in Virginia Beach, Chesapeake, and Norfolk have.
1: No, the educational opportunities are lacking.
0: Schools are bad.
1: No, but when you get over the age of 18 and you want to get some weed, just go to her shop or buy garbage imported from God knows where that contains God knows what. Again, I'll double down on what I said yesterday. I represented people who were addicted. They were vulnerable people. The addiction affects a lot of veterans. It affects a lot of people who have seen some things and medicate, and it's terrible. And so these two, neither was a veteran, but both were vulnerable. They had substance abuse problems. They decided to get Kratom from some. In my opinion, I filed a lawsuit alleging he was unscrupulous. A vendor in Richmond, and we filed in South Carolina. And you know, these people, they were sold pounds of the stuff when you're only really supposed to have ounces. And the FDA says it's dangerous, and for some reason Virginia says it's fine as long as you put a warning label on it. What an abrogation of your responsibility to the public. Well, they're dead. Right? I got two dead people over Vietnamese tea, so give me a break, all right? Start to police these places. And when you've got people in power who are protecting those places because they're invulnerable in their districts, Louise Lucas will never get voted out of office unless she's indicted out of office. And the same thing with Don Scott. He's there as long as he wants to be. Three terms for the Senate, four terms for the House, and move on.
0: We need to have more Spencer Pratts.
1: That's right, real people.
0: You know, this idea you have to be a politician, you have to spend... You know what? Being a mayor,
1: or a lawyer.
0: I believe that Clint Eastwood was a very good mayor of Carmel, California. They've elected Mondami in New York, no political experience. We need people to stand up and say, you know what? I've had enough. I have common sense. We're not doing this anymore, and I want to run for the House of Delegates. It's a good place to cut your teeth.
1: Absolutely.
0: I want to run the city. I want to run it honestly. I want to help, rejuvenate. A tired old city that's being run by tired old people with no imagination who are just worried about their families, own families, nobody else's.
1: We have
0: a good piece today on KerryDoherty.com, but written by James Sherlock. He is a retired Navy captain, and he's turned investigative reporter. He's sort of the Nick Shirley of, and he's been doing these really long, wonky pieces for the for Bacon's Rebellion. I've reprinted the one today on Lucas Lodge LLC, which his lead is, "This is a real life horror story." And it is. Read it.
1: It is.
0: Read
1: it's terrible.
0: It's
1: and
0: right
1: she's responsible.
0: There. And, you know, if, it's a community-based services, anybody who doesn't deal honestly and do their very, very best work when you're dealing with people with disabilities or the elderly, there's a special ring in hell for people who take advantage of that system.
1: Oh, there's no question about it. especially when you see your loved one, and there's nothing you can do about it because that same person controls the funding for the regulatory oversight agency. You think that's a coincidence? Enough.

0: that election was supposed to be certified by now. They'll change that law too, right?
1: They'll
0: change the law.
1: I have no doubt that the special session was convened only for election purposes in violation of the Constitution. Special sessions are limited. They didn't have a true intervening elections. They ran this through, and I would hope that an intellectually honest Virginia Supreme Court would rise to the occasion instead of pushing buttons for the people that put them there. And that to me doesn't work. I believe, here's my hope, and I know it's not going to happen, Kerry, because, you know, it's Pollyanna to think this, is that they go down in flames, the Spanberger wing takes over the party, Don Scott's forced to resign, so he just becomes another Portsmouth delegate who does criminal cases on and delays them to get paid. And then Louise Lucas hopefully goes the way of federal court. That would be my ideal move and look for Virginia, is to stop the corruption.
0: It may stop. People are, if the Supreme Court does what we pray they do, they've really been called out for their dishonesty.
1: Exactly.
0: And, you know, I'm telling Elaine Loria that her pictures of her posing with her arms around Louise Lucas and her endorsement of that referendum is going to be used against her in this coming up election, I would hope, by the Kiggins campaign, provided the Supreme Court does what we hope they do.
1: I think they
0: have really good justices.
1: They only need one more, Kerry.
0: Yeah, I think they're taking their time, and I don't care how long they take. I don't care if they don't issue an opinion until a year from now. That's fine with me, because that means this never happened.
1: They could slow walk it. They really could.
0: They could just decide, listen, you filed
1: all these cases. We need to rule on the merits. We're going to hear arguments on this other one. So it'll de facto kick over to 2027.
0: Yeah, they can't do it. I mean, they're going crazy because all these people have lined up to run in these districts that don't yet exist, and that stay is still in place,
1: folks,
0: from Tazewell County.
1: You know, goodness, honesty, purpose, these are objectives in life. We lost our way. When people think it's okay to grift, when it's okay to screw the government, when it's okay to have, hey, man, I got this thing going on. I'm telling you what. What if we embraced honesty in civil society? What if we embraced doing the right thing? What if we embraced process? What if we embraced all that instead of aggrandizement? And you know how much better off we'd be? It's insulting that this arrogant fool in her mink coat can claim to run the budget for Virginia, one person from one low information district in Hampton Roads. Let me tell you something. The original framers of the Virginia Constitution would be rolling over right now, and the state archaeologists would have to go retrieve their bones. Let's go to right down the line here. Is it JP?
2: Yeah. Hey, guys.
1: Hey, man, what's up?
2: Kerry, wonderful to hear you again as well.
0: Thank you.
2: It is so good to hear you guys come around to something that I've been beating the table on, term limits, forever. I started involved in politics when I was 7 years old with my mom on Barry Goldwater's campaign. And, Kerry, I think you can remember, last time I was at your house for dinner, Senator Wagner, I was pounding the table then about term limits.
0: Yep, I remember.
1: Yeah, you almost hit yourself on the steak knife there. You got to be careful.
0: And he survived a dinner at my house. Can you imagine? There aren't many people that could say that.
1: JP, was there Velveeta involved? I'm asking you.
0: Probably.
2: It might have been a touch-up. Good food and good wine and good conversation.
1: Did Scout eat your socks?
0: Scout, this was pre-Scout.
1: Oh, pre-Scout.
2: Wagner did not support term limits, but that's okay. We could agree to disagree. I have one other thing, if I may, real quick. Mike, I know you're going to be very excited and disappointed that you missed it. On Saturday night, I had the opportunity to go see your favorite band, the Bee Gees. And they were great. And then in 2 months, I'm taking my 101-year-old mother see Barry Manilow.
1: Oh, she'll love it.
2: Chartway.
1: Oh, no, that's a perfect fit.

0: Yeah, that's a perfect fit. She'll love it. Well, very good, 101, JB.
1: You've got some good genes working there.
0: Yeah, you got a long haul ahead of you, dude.
2: I saw Joel Rubin. I ran into him there, and I was kidding him. I said, where the heck's in for Benno? I'm sure he's...
0: Yeah, no, it ain't. No BGs for me. I'm an Eddie Van Halen dude. All right, listen.
1: Thanks,
0: JB. You take it easy. Always a pleasure to talk to a gentleman like yourself. Steve, how are you?
1: Hey, Steve.
3: Hey, good morning. I love your show. Thank you. I just wanted to argue against term limits.
1: Okay.
3: Just constitutionally, because, you know, I have the right to vote for who I want, but it's also missing the point that it's, you know, it's about the heart of the people, and if they vote for greedy, crooked representatives, because we have lazy, greedy, corrupt people voting for them, and term limits aren't going to change voting behavior.
1: But they would get rid of the Mitch McConnells of the world, the zombies.
0: Yeah, I mean, it would get rid of
1: the zombies that haunt the halls of Congress right now.
0: Power-hungry individuals. No, because
1: you've lost their faculties.
0: You don't have the absolute right.
3: Re-election is supposed to be a reward for good behavior.
1: Well, we all know that's a joke.
0: That's not. That's Pollyanna, Steve. I have to disagree with you. It's if you limit an individual's ability to get outsized power, that's anti-democratic. You're furthering.
3: Well, as it is now, you have staffers who are the experienced lifers that really run Congress.
1: No, that's true.
3: Just nothing but newbies coming in. The staffers basically run all over them. And you want experienced gentlemen like Massey or some of these solid constitutional guys. They should be rewarded if they can behave.
1: Well, I used to be on your side, but I've got to tell you, I disagree. I think these people stay forever. Mark Warner, who promised to be a two-term senator, and they get ensconced and they get these tremendous war chests. And
0: Steve's being a little tongue-in-cheek too. Well, Steve, I wish you the vote for whoever, but I think we're right.
1: I think we are. Congress has turned into a nursing home.
0: No, it is. It's horrible. The oldest deliberative nursing home in the history of the world is the United States Senate.
1: You've got people freezing up, people living in nursing homes, and nobody noticed. They aren't even in there anymore.
0: And you look at Turning Point USA and other conservative stops, and you're talking about an awful lot of young people who embrace principles that are consistent with law and order and strong defense and family and all the things that are very important for the cohesion of civil society. And they need a shot, too. And I'm sorry, but in Congress, do you know how many positive things have been blocked out of committee by powerful people? I still think, but Maxine Waters, I rest my case.
1: Oh, my lord.
0: Yeah, Maxine Waters, I rest my case.
1: Pass the baton.
0: Yeah. Rose DeLauro, do you see how Zeldin dismantled that imbecile?
1: That woman is just...
0: No, she's the purple-haired, gray-haired. What's gray and purple when you mix the two of them? I don't remember.
1: Lavender.
0: But she's horrible. She's a disgusting human being who is entrenched. So therefore, that's what you got to vote for? Suppose you want an alternative. Somebody who's brave enough to run against her gets whacked because they... I'm not going to give money. Rose has been there for years. I like the purple hair, and she's an imbecile. You know, that's just the way it is, and it degrades the vision of the framers that we would have deliberative, responsible bodies that did what's important for the people instead of themselves. Let's see what Al, how are you?
1: Hey, Al.
4: Hey, I'm doing good. How are you?
0: Good.
4: Good. So I got a thing for the oceanfront.
0: Oh, good.
4: Backpacks, bulletproof backpacks. And T-shirts that say on it, "Welcome to Virginia Beach, we got your back."
0: That's a good one, Al.
1: That's good. And during the break, I thought of one: Virginia Beach, bring the gang.
0: Thank you, Al. We appreciate it.
1: Yeah,
0: no, Kevlar backpacks. That'd be great.
1: Let's just remind our people who weren't listening earlier, Virginia Beach already spends $11 million promoting tourism, and they've decided to to lard on another 1 million to make up for their bad publicity they got by shutting down the city. So we all get to pay. The council people who voted for that are not digging into their own pockets for that million. They're using our money. So we're coming up with some slogans. They're trying to trick people into thinking Virginia Beach is safe.
0: We emphasize the word lard.
1: Yeah,
0: lard. Oh, my God.
1: Yeah,
0: all right, let's do... let's get, you know what we need to do? We need to go out with some words, folks. Hang in there. We'll be back in a little bit. We want to hear from our client sponsors. And we have more on this very raucous, free-form, high-capacity, high-energy Friday.
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16: Good morning. We're mostly in good shape out there. Fridays usually are lighter. That's what we're seeing. Do have an issue, though, for those of you coming up into Virginia from Moyock, northbound on 168, just north of the border station. A crash there causing a bit of a slowdown. That's northbound on 168. Southbound, you're doing okay. HRBT westbound, heavy leaving Norfolk from the Willoughby Spit. Eastbound right now, you're in decent shape, heavy but steady. Downtown picking up a little bit slow eastbound from Effingham. Berkeley Bridge has an opening later. That'll be at 9 o'clock. I'm Lee Foster, Skywatch Traffic.

0: Oh, that's so beautiful. We should just play the whole thing.
1: Yeah, she's something else. Still pretty sultry.
0: Yeah, she is.
1: Yeah, she's still pretty sultry.
0: 92.
1: Jimmy Iovine, who was the producer for one of the Bruce Springsteen's Born to Run album, and he became a Beats billionaire along with Dr. Dre and some other folks, the Beats fortune.
0: Right.
1: He dated her for a little while. He's just, he's still gaga over her. She dumped him, but he says that's the love of his life. I mean, she just, all righty, let's do this.
0: What? The sound effects.
1: Yeah,
0: Mike was born.
1: All right, we're opening up now, 7:43. It's time for the tweak the nose of the General Assembly bare majority who decided to take away your gun rights after 1 July. If you tried to buy what I'm about to give away, it's a Class 1 misdemeanor. You'll go for a year. They're going to put you in for a year for having a piece of plastic that holds bullets. Yes, some guy named Salimi from Bangladesh introduced this, and they got way behind it. The Mink Coat lady, Louise Weezy, she got behind it. Don Scott got behind it, despite his promises not to do guns this session. So I want you to get one. I'm going to mail it to you. And Jay Lee's going to pick up the first caller, and you'll have a Magpul Gen 3 Genuine magazine, which our military takes to war, by the way. So there you go. It's durable, it works, and therefore you're going to get one.
0: So it's a weapon of war?
1: No. It holds bullets. It's a piece of plastic.
0: That was Tim Walz, remember?
1: Yeah, it's a weapon of war.
0: When I see weapons of war that I carried in war.
1: Schmuck. Yeah, he can carry in war. He carried on maneuvers somewhere behind Minneapolis. Schmuck. Yeah, I think he went to Italy once on a NATO thing. Yeah,
0: he went to China a lot.
1: Yeah.
0: In China, yeah, I mean,
1: and I'm sure
0: weeks.
1: They weren't interested in hitting in his dumb ass. just really this stupidity.
0: We really dodged a bullet with those two, didn't we?
1: Oh, Harris God.
0: And Walz.
1: Oh, God. Well, you know, I watched a little of the Spencer Pratt debate. And I always thought the guy was a clown. Him and Heidi Montag were always looking for work.
0: I never
1: the
0: knew
1: kind of
0: that
1: reality
0: much about
1: star.
0: Him.
1: But they were kind of laughing stocks in Hollywood, but that doesn't mean that you don't have the common sense to run a city that's gone off the rails. And the two people, Karen Bass is simply a construct.
0: She's awful.
1: And the city council member, that one, she's the worst.
2: This is what a MAGA Republican sounds like, who you want to run your city. And they go, should non-citizens be able to vote in elections? Spencer Pratt goes, no.
0: Yeah.
2: Oh, well, and they're all, well, you know, you might have a green card. You could possibly, and they're hemming and hawing because they know.
0: Well, they don't require any voter ID in L.A. We could fly out there and vote for Spencer Pratt tomorrow.
1: Unbelievable. Yeah, I mean,
0: no,
1: put on a disguise. But he said, see, he's got insight to the Hollywood world. And he said, you know, there has to be, there are people hire gangbangers so that they can film in certain areas of the city as security.
0: Oh, really?
1: Yeah. I mean, he knows because that's what they told him. It's not right. He's not making it up.
0: No.
1: You think they want beds? You go under that overpass and you offer them a bed. They'll stab you in the neck. They want drugs.
0: Yeah, when he said that.
1: Yeah. I mean, that and he's right.
0: Yeah, he said they want their fentanyl. He's I don't care. Our president is a reality TV guy too, right, with The Apprentice.
1: Yeah.
0: I'm starting to think he's reenacting The Apprentice right now between Rubio and J.D. Vance.
1: Yeah, it's true.
0: Like
1: you're
0: when
1: fired.
0: He, when he put Rubio in front of that press conference the other day, he did an outstanding job.
1: Oh,
0: J.D.
1: God.
0: Vance had done the press conference a few days earlier, did a good job. I'm saying there,
1: Rubio has more qualifications. I'm sorry, but a President Rubio would bring this hemisphere together, indeed the world, in a very positive way. He's not as reckless as Trump. He's thoughtful. He wouldn't do tariffs because Trump likes McKinley and took a class at the Wharton School, and Peter Navarro got his ear, but tariffs have been a very bad.
0: Well, they've worked for this Mercedes thing. Did you see that? Mercedes is
1: opening
0: a
1: gigantic bringing stuff. Yeah, they're bringing
0: thing here
1: stuff,
0: because they want to avoid tariffs, but I agree.
1: Let's be careful. Yeah. But everything else, and Rubio, you know, we had that drop. But when he talked about in 2015, he talked about what would happen with Iran. And boy, it's like he had a crystal ball. He was the amazing Kreskin. All right, let's go to Christopher. Now, you won. You were first on the trigger there. Second winner.
3: All right. Thank you, Mike.
1: Well, very good, sir. Do you have an existing AR that you're going to use that magazine with?
3: No, sir, but I plan to frame it, and it'd be my honor if you would autograph it for me. I want to
1: All right, sir, I'll do that before I send yours. I'll remember to have Christopher. I'll sign it in a Sharpie, and I'll say all good things to you, Christopher. You take it easy.
3: Thank you, Mike. I also have the Virginia Beach slogan.
0: Okay.
3: Welcome to our beach. It's banging.
1: Welcome to our beach. It's banging. Thanks, man. Take it easy. Look how awesome. Yeah, you don't necessarily have to have a weapon. You can just have a magazine, and you can say, listen, I got this on the radio because they were just sounding like common sense people, and I want to put this on my mantle. Not a problem. We'll do that. All righty. It's 7:48. It's almost the top of the hour. We'll do the same thing again in the 8 o'clock hour. We'll go with a little bit. We'll give two away. Eh, maybe I'll do it another week or so. I don't mind going to the post office. I don't mind going to Superior because I love it there. And they help me out. You know, they give me a discount on it for you because they want you to have one. They want you to have all this. They want you to embrace the Second Amendment because that's what it's all about. Is the freedom, freedom, freedom, freedom. And how excited I am to see that Harmeet Dhillon and the Department of Justice is actually being proactive. They're going after these woke blue enclaves that have decided to defang a lawful armed populace in favor of the gangbangers. Did you see that audio, that video of the man who foiled the carjacker, who happened to be illegal, by the way? The carjacker was illegal. Tried to pull him out of the car with his family was in the back seat.
0: Oh, yes.
1: He produced a weapon out of the console and put 10 rounds into the guy, saved his family, defended his family, and it will, of course, not be charged. It was the clearest case of self-defense. It happens all over the country, but you won't hear it often. You won't hear it often because they don't want you to know that law-abiding citizens defend themselves and their families on a regular basis. Business owners and all that. The Second Amendment is as precious as any other in the Bill of Rights, but it was given short shrift by woke asshats like Karen Bass in Los Angeles. Karen Bass, you know, he said, and it's all true.
0: Did that come up in the debate? I didn't watch.
1: No, the
0: whole,
1: gun stuff didn't come up, but gunfire came up.
0: Oh.
1: Yeah. I mean, he said it's dangerous downtown. They don't go out for lunch. They stay in so that these restaurants are going out of business. It is almost dystopian. Now, I remember when I rode cross country, on a motorcycle with somebody else to benefit the Navy SEAL Foundation. And I was never a SEAL, by the way. I was just raising money. And they we went downtown. I mean, it just, and I'm telling you, I mean, we look like, you know, dirty bikers who would kill you. So they didn't bother us. But let me tell you, it was then. This is 2011. It was crap.
0: Really?
1: Really? Well, I'm like, this is hot. This is L.A. This is the font of TV and entertainment. It was horrible. And I'm thinking to myself, all right, it ain't going to get better. It ain't going to get better. And this whole Palisades fire, I mean, when you think about it.
0: That was vast. When you look
1: it was vast.
0: It looks like Fallujah.
1: Oh, it's terrible. People lost their homes.
0: They're not rebuilding.
1: They don't give permits.
0: Spencer Pratt, that one ad he has, it starts out showing you the mansion that Karen Bass lives in. And he said, she doesn't live where you live, where we live.
1: Right.
0: He said, this is my home now. It's a trailer. He said,
1: they weren't doing well. Yeah, him and Heidi were not.
0: No, it's his house burned down.
1: I know, but they still were a little bit on the margin.
0: Right. Yeah, but when your house burns down and you don't have
1: the cash to rebuild $5 million.
0: Living in a trailer. He said, you know, basically, I'm one of you.
1: Yeah.
0: I don't live like that. And, you know, the fact that people aren't able to rebuild has got to feel terrible because you do feel like you own your home. You have insurance.
1: Absolutely.
0: I don't know.
1: No, I agree with you completely.
0: The hydrants had no water.
1: No, it's...
0: And she's off in Ghana? How does she get reelected?
1: Because she's an African-American woman who speaks the language.
0: And she Kamala has endorsed her. Woke, woke, woke.
1: You know, I want to give... See all these homeless drug people who are, you know, needle using on the streets in front of everybody else, passing out. The fentanyl fold, by the way, when the body folds itself.
0: What is that?
1: It's horrible. Well, it's what
0: pictures.
1: Happens.
0: It looks like the extras from The Walking Dead.
1: Yeah, that guy looks like a geometric figuration. He's a homeless guy who's bent in half because
0: of
1: fentanyl.
0: How do they keep moving?
1: I don't know.
0: They kind of just stagger around with their bodies folded.
1: So Karen, how have we failed them? Let's bring them a cot. Let's bring them a bed. No. You've got to do one of two things. You either institutionalize them, get them treatment. I don't know what you do, but you get them off the streets and you make it a place where people can go and engage in commerce. And by the way, the gangs, it's out of control. And you have to wonder why. Why does it get that way? Because of the same paradigm that I don't want to infect Hampton Roads. Keep the police away from the public because it angers the small percentage of the woke that might vote in the electorate. We don't want to upset people, so let's not use handcuffs. I think it's disgusting. Why have a police force? Why have law and order, rules, social order? You know, it's just, it doesn't make any sense. This guy, Steve Descano, in Fairfax, right. I don't care if he prevails in the end. Well, it's my prerogative under state law. It's the process that's going to hopefully punish that
0: guy.
1: Well,
0: I think his absolute statement that he's removed from his website, which is if two people have committed a crime and one of them also has the threat of deportation,
1: right.
0: I'm going to treat him, give him a lesser charge because it's not fair. It's not fair that this illegal also faces deportation. So we'll put him back on the street.
1: Unbelievable.
0: And we'll lock up the American who's committed the same crime.
1: No, it's unbelievable.
0: I mean, that logic, the first time I saw what he said, I had to read it like five times saying, this can't be true. No one actually said that.
1: No, it's absurd.
0: He's got putting rapists back on the street. Does he just hate women?
1: And so that ICE has to go get them. And they come out of the Fairfax jail where they're all too happy to ignore well-settled law and let them walk around, and then ICE has to go find them. And that's what they want, because they want ICE to engage in proactive enforcement so that they can protest. And then an ICE agent makes a mistake and it becomes national news. When in fact, the vast majority of encounters with ICE have been totally lawful, consistent with congressional enactment that have been on the books for decades, by the way. They can whine all they want, the AOCs of the world, and they're actually enforcing laws that she validates as a member of Congress. I mean, well, give me a break.
0: I think affordability is going to be the watchword of the Democrats right now. I think on the Republican side, it should be law and order and corruption, cracking down on corruption. I think everybody is appalled by the amount of waste that goes on in government from your cities to the state to the federal level. And you know, we're paying a lot of money in taxes in this country only to watch it go to illegals, to watch it go to Medicaid fraud.
1: No, I think it people need to understand, and it's too little too late. I mean, I've been talking about it for a very long time on these airwaves, that the redheaded stepchild was always the fraud prosecutions. Well, that's not going to make my career. I got stashed in the Medicaid Fraud Bureau. That's it. I'm going to quit. You know, now it's a feather in your cap. You need this. You've got to do this. You'll be a hero to the electorate if you can recover money that's been wasted. And put in the headlights, put in the crosshairs, these freaking grifters, everything from PPP fraud, which may be statute barred, all the way to Medicaid, the scams. It doesn't take much. It doesn't take much. They get together. Let's get an LLC. Let's get a PC. All right. Let's get an EIN. And let's go ahead and put in a grant. Oh, I'm a historically disadvantaged person. Oh, I go to the head of the list.
0: Right.
1: And I find it disgusting. And we all should.
0: We should.
1: Let's try and be honest for it. Let's be honest for a change. That would be a nice.
0: The State Department's doing something pretty cool. I saw this yesterday. They're beginning to cancel the passports for thousands of parents who owe child support.
1: Interesting.
0: If you owe back child support and you get reported, the State Department's going to cancel your passport. You will not be going to France this year. You're going to pay for your kids. What a great idea.
1: Yeah.
0: Did you see Mark Hamill's in all kinds of hot water?
1: Oh, I know. For God's sakes.
0: Dirt ball.
1: Well, he's trying to get people to actually look at him again. They're not going to make another Star Wars movie with him in it.
0: No.
1: He's a has-been. He never really advanced beyond 1978.
0: Yeah, I mean, I wasn't a Star Wars fan. He had an image
1: Putz.
0: Of dead Donald Trump laying in a grave, and it said, if only, or something. He's now deleted it. He thought it was going to get a lot of chuckles. Instead, I think he probably got a visit from the Secret Service.
1: Yeah. Crazy. Oh, they'll visit you and they'll question you, and they'll close the file. But you're in their, you know, you're on their Rolodex, for lack of a better term. They'll come and see you. You never know who's going to break bad. This whole notion that we want to kill Trump, we want to get rid of Trump. I'm thinking to myself, what are you talking about?
0: Yeah, the severed head thing with Kathy Griffin.
1: Yeah, I mean,
0: she wrecked her career over that. I mean, I think even among.
1: She's always been a D-list.
0: Yeah, she was doing squatty. She lost her squatty potty contract.
1: Yeah, She lost Squatty Potty. She lost her husband, ripped her off for a whole bunch of money.
0: Oh, he
1: she underwent her fourth facelift.
0: If he was married to her, he deserves whatever he got.
1: Do you see the picture that Gutfeld likes to use of her? Oh,
0: no,
1: my God.
0: What does she
1: look? Was in between facelifts. It looks like something out of a horror show. She looks like a Chucky doll. No, it's horrible.
0: She was never an attractive woman.
1: No, not
0: what
1: at all.
0: Is it with left-leaning women? They don't
1: not
0: tend
1: sure.
0: to be all that
1: I have no idea.
0: Well,
1: there's a lot of them
0: view.
1: In Hollywood that are left-leaning that are pretty
0: guess,
1: much smoking.
0: Yeah, yeah.
1: But, you know, they don't know what they are. They're ridiculous.
0: I saw Gwyneth Paltrow yesterday raging against rich white people.
1: Goop. Yeah. Have you looked in the mirror lately?
0: Yeah,
1: Goop?
0: I mean,
1: Goop lady?
0: But she's got a fabulous business. I mean, she's made tons of money.
1: Yeah, she's smart.
0: And she's smart, and she's marketed this, and her products. I've used some of her products. They're expensive, but they're really, really good. She is a great businesswoman. She made a bucket of money. And yet she's downgrading rich white people. Like, well, give all your money away.
1: Yeah,
0: then.
1: Just give it away. Do a wealth redistribution.
0: Yeah.
1: And with every disbursement of money from her bank account, we get a free candle scented like your private parts. She made a lot of money on that, by the way.
0: It's just
1: oofa,
0: ridiculous.
1: Oofa.
0: That isn't one of the things. I had some moisturizer I ordered once. I don't think it smelled like her.
1: Nasty.
0: Like her.
1: Well, again, what are you going to do? I mean, they're just hypocrites. Self-hating billionaires. It's a new genre. Well, I can assure you that a lot of billionaires are walking with their feet right to the red states.
0: Yeah. We're going to get rid of
1: it. Oh, let me tell you.
0: Walk if I could.
1: The red states are getting the billionaires. They're the arms manufacturers.
0: The jobs.
1: Yeah. The jobs, all of that.
0: And that'll lower taxes even more. You get a few billionaires living in your state.
1: Listen, there's skilled flight from these dystopian enclaves. New York, Chicago, Seattle. A lot of people are leaving, and for good reason. All righty. It's 8 o'clock, or close there, too.
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6: I'm Deborah Rodriguez. A new challenge to the U.S.-Iran ceasefire, and the president doesn't sound worried. Correspondent Nancy Cordes is at the White House.
7: President Trump says the ceasefire between the U.S. and Iran is still intact this morning, despite the live fire that the two countries traded yesterday in the Strait. The president, in an interview, called it a love tap.
6: The United Arab Emirates says three people were injured in an Iranian missile drone attack on the UAE overnight. Gas prices are down about a penny today to an average $4.55 a gallon. That's still about 40 cents higher than a month ago and about $1.40 more than this time last year. CBS News business analyst Jill Schlesinger isn't optimistic about quick relief.
8: I would not expect sub-$3 gas anytime soon. That is highly unlikely. The economists out there are saying, drivers, you better be prepared. This is going to be hurting through the summer, maybe through the end of the year.
6: The April jobs report that comes out in about a half an hour is expected to show only small gains. President Trump hopeful the hantavirus outbreak that killed three passengers on a luxury cruise ship has been contained, and Americans returning home will be safe.
9: A lot of great people are studying it. It should be fine. We hope.
6: CBS's Tom Hansen.
10: State authorities say one passenger is now home in Arizona, another in Virginia, two in Georgia, two in Texas, and an unknown number are back in California. Health officials say none of them are showing any symptoms of hantavirus.
6: They all returned after disembarking before the MV Hondius headed to West Africa, then on to Spain, where it's expected to drop anchor this weekend. About 150 passengers, including 17 Americans, are still on that ship, quarantined in their cabins. A new tactic to get deadbeat parents to pay up, revoking their passports.
11: The State Department hasn't said when the new policy will start or how many people could have their passports revoked, but it does say it is tracking 4.3 million people with outstanding child support debt. A 1996 law gives the State Department the power to revoke the passports of people who have not paid child support, but that law has not been strictly enforced. The State Department has been rejecting the passport applications of people who are behind on child support payments. Michael Wallace, CBS News.
6: New study in JAMA Oncology finds more than half of patients with advanced lung cancer don't get treatment. A third never see oncologists. Researchers blame lack of screening and a sense of hopelessness. The American Cancer Society's Dr. William Dayhut.
12: We've seen a 5-time improvement in overall survival for metastatic lung cancer patients, but only at 10%. So while there's been great improvement there, there's still a long way to go.
6: Dow futures up 140. This is CBS News.
13: Join Adriana Diaz and Kelly O'Grady for the perfect start to your weekend. 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
22: Good morning. Had been pretty quiet out there, now dealing with multiple issues all at once. First at the HRBT, or just before it, westbound on the Willoughby Bridge, the crash blocking the left lane with a backup leaving Norfolk almost to Bay Avenue. Got a crash eastbound on 264 in Virginia Beach, just past Lynn Haven, right lane blocked on that, and a crash at the Bowers Hill Interchange, northbound 664, right after 64 and 264 come together, left lane blocked on that with a backup headed toward Bowers Hill on 64 to about Military Highway. Berkeley Bridge has an opening at 9. I'm Lee Foster, Skywatch Traffic.

0: We are back. Carrie and Mike, Talk Radio 96.5850 WTAR. It's Freeform Friday, and we are having some fun.
1: Yes.
2: Yes, we are. Here, how about some news with that fun?
0: Oh, if we must.
2: How about a side of news with some
1: fun? Side of news with the fun.
2: Yeah, that's right. A Virginia passenger from the MV Hondius cruise ship is reportedly in good health after concerns over hantavirus outbreak on board. Health officials say the virus has sickened several passengers and caused three deaths, but they stress the risk to the general public in the U.S. is considered extremely low. The CDC says some Americans on the ship tested positive, and officials are still watching for possible new cases because symptoms can take weeks to appear.
1: Well, let's hope for the best.
2: That's right.
1: I'm sure it's overblown, and everything will be fine. Stay away from rats or their poopy, and
2: correct.
1: You should be fine. And if you do come in contact with rat poopy, don't swap spit with anybody for at least a couple of weeks.
0: And here's an idea.
1: You got to roll around with them.
0: Don't go bird watching at landfills.
1: Yeah, I mean, there's not a listen. I like landfills.
0: I know you do.
1: But it's just seagulls there. There's nothing else there. There's seagulls that are eating garbage and crap.
0: You don't think there's rats?
1: No, you're not going to see a multiple pelted purple warbler. You know, you're not going to see a banded bandicoot
0: well,
1: or whatever.
0: Maybe in Argentina.
1: Yeah, maybe in Argentina.
0: And you've got to remember, the people on this cruise, they're all environmentally.
1: Oh,
0: this
1: God.
0: Was one of those
1: eco cruises?
0: Yeah, it was an eco cruise. It cost a fortune, very exclusive. I think 150 passengers, not like these things here, these floating cities.
1: Oh, yeah, yeah. It's here's $6. Here's $6. Take me to the Caribbean. Lock me in a closet and give me a buffet with peanut butter sandwiches.
0: I told you, I heard that infectious disease expert from Vanderbilt talking. He said, actually, you know, these diseases that are very hard, they're not very communicable. He said, you'd have to be in very close quarters, indoors, he said, which would be a cruise ship. I thought, that sounds really inviting, doesn't it? I want to spend just thousands of dollars to be in close quarters, indoors, with people carrying all sorts of diseases.
1: Not for me. Yolanda and I swore off it. We went to one in, we went to Alaska, and, it was very nice to see the environment and humpback whales and all that stuff, but just being locked in. And then, of course, like I told you several times, this is the captain. We've had a medical emergency on board. We'll be delayed for a little
0: burial
1: bit.
0: Burial at sea.
1: A launch is coming alongside. We're transferring the respectful remains. So, I mean, they get excited over the buffet, and then they drop dead.
2: Yeah.
1: And the average age of some of these, I hate to say it. I mean, we're talking about people that are near death that can barely get up the brow. And then they go on the thing and they die.
0: Well, it's not
1: so
0: exactly
1: three times we had to stop.
0: Crossing in the QE2.
1: I mean, we had to offload dead bodies, for God's sakes, in the middle of a cruise.
2: Death by gout from Guy Fieri burgers.
0: I cruised on the 55-foot yacht, Sun Goddess. That's as close. That was so much fun.
1: Yeah, well, that's different.
0: That's the way to cruise.
1: Yeah, I mean, that's different. But it's interesting to note that there's better ways to spend your money.
0: It doesn't look I've never understood it.
1: It's disgusting.
0: My cousins went on their honeymoon on a cruise. I was in their wedding, and we all went to the cruise ship in the morning. They let us go on and look at and I remember opening the door to their stateroom and being horrified.
1: No,
0: I thought it would be, it felt stuffy.
1: No, it's horrible.
0: And it was small. And I thought, you couldn't make me
1: get horrible.
0: On. I couldn't. I like jogged off the ship.
1: And there's people, we cruise. We like to cruise. Mm-hmm. Well, good. You cruise. Yeah. I'm going to actually spend my money wisely on vacation.
0: Shooting things.
1: Oh, please. I can't. We love to cruise. No, we do it. Joe and I could do it all the time. We love to cruise.
0: No,
1: we have matching sweatsuits, you know, and we just spend. It's just
0: it's
1: wonderful.
0: Not for us.
1: No,
0: but,
1: we like
0: but
1: it.
0: Now, but this does seem to reinforce the stuff that we say about them. That they seem like once some little virus gets a toehold on a cruise.
1: Listen, Joe only got diarrhea twice. And I don't blame the cruise ship. I think he ate something before we went on board.
0: Maybe we should do slogans for cruise ship.
1: Yeah, exactly.
2: Good stuff, you guys.
1: Here's $28. Give me the runs.
0: We don't have
1: All right, sorry, Jay Lee. Go ahead.
2: Tensions flared again in the Middle East after the Pentagon says U.S. Navy ships came under attack in the Strait of Hormuz. Among the vessels targeted was the U.S. the Norfolk-based USS Truxton, but the military says all incoming threats were intercepted and no damage was reported. President Trump later said Iran had trifled with us while insisting the ceasefire between the two countries is still holding.
0: Well, that's ridiculous.
1: I mean, they're shooting at each other.
0: And I saw the pictures of the bombing. They're saying the UAE is doing some bombing. Their Air Force was dropping bombs.
1: They're attacking each other.
0: It's not the kind of ceasefire I'm used to.
1: There's no clarity in the messaging.
0: No, there definitely And then he called it a love tap.
1: Yeah, I don't think it's a love. They ask the individuals on those ships of the line in the United States Navy, they're all frosty and just waiting for something to come over the horizon, whether it's a love tap. It's very serious over there right now. Now, Andrew McCarthy in the National Review and others have said, you know what, now it's different. Maybe Congress would authorize full military force an AUMF to keep the straits open, and that they should declare force for that specific limited purpose. You probably would have the votes, and that a multinational force, it is a blatant violation of international law. Mike Wall said so at the UN yesterday, that we also love to talk about international law. Iran is flagrantly violating
0: it. Has the UN condemned it yet? No.
1: No, and China and Russia will veto it anyway.
0: This is why the UN is worthless.
1: No, it's worthless.
0: I argue with a friend of mine all the time about this, who says, well, it's a great source of intelligence for us. Apparently,
1: We bug everybody?
0: We bug everybody's rooms when they come to New York. Oh, good.
1: Yeah. Isn't that wonderful?
0: I guess.
1: What else, Jay Lee, is happening in the world and locally? Yeah.
2: Virginia's state-run liquor system is still turning a profit even as alcohol sales drop across the Commonwealth. ABC officials say store sales are down about $20 million from projections, leading the agency to close some stores and reduce operating costs. Some Virginia distillers say they want more freedom to sell products outside the ABC system as the industry faces growing financial pressure.
0: Well, Bob McDonald tried to privatize the ABC stores, and there was so much pushback. Oh, General Assembly, they like peddling booze.
1: I think it'd be wonderful if you privatized it. Yeah.
0: Up in Northern Virginia, I'll tell you, all those liberals up there, they buy all their booze in Washington. Key Bridge Liquor Store, where I used to stop on my way home from work on a Friday afternoon, packed with people from Virginia, because you got good deals, you didn't pay the same taxes,
1: No, absolutely.
0: But down here, we're stuck. Where do we go to buy our booze?
1: Go to the ABC store and, I don't know. I think it's
0: funny.
1: Ridiculous.
0: I don't like the way the ABC stores smell. Do you?
1: Inhaled deeply. Plus, I don't drink. I go in there only at Christmas.
2: I don't frequent too often, to be honest. I go in there to buy. The reason they're down $20 million.
0: Yeah. Smell is, well, I've got to get my tequila there, and it's just
1: no, I go once a year at Christmas to buy gifts. I can't stomach. I don't know. I think I'm allergic to alcohol. I don't know what it is. I wish I was allergic to food and not alcohol. I mean, that's my problem. All right. Well, Jay Lee, anything else?
2: 52 on the south side with a high of 70. 57 on the peninsula, high of 70 as well. 55 in the Outer Banks, high of 63 with 100% chance of common sense and matching jumpsuits to follow, along with unlimited pizza bar.
1: Joe and I, we just love a good cruise. We just did, it's only about $1,500 and they'll take you down to Jamaica. And they'll let us walk around for about an hour. Then we have to get back on the ship. And the entertainment is just wonderful. Had a banjo festival the other week. It was just so outstanding.
0: Well, I sat on the beach in the British Virgin Islands with my cruise host. And we watched people. This little ferry pulled up. And all the people marched off with matching wristbands to go snorkeling. They had about an hour. And then this whistle blew. And they all had to jump out of the water and march back and get on the ferry and go. And it just... Meanwhile, we were doing what we wanted to do. Like they said,
1: well, it's a little bit different than the price, though.
0: They said, do you want to stay here and get another rum punch, or do you want to go take the dinghy back to the yacht? And I was like, I think I stay here on the beach and
1: the dinghy.
0: You like that word?
1: I love that word.
0: Did you see this? I read this yesterday and had it on my list. Half of the farmers, I didn't know there were any farmers in Martha's Vineyard, but there are. I've been there a number of times. I guess there are. They all have that alpha-gal syndrome. The ticks up there
1: carrying
0: that thing to give you a meat allergy. Ooh. They're actually adjusting the menus at Martha's Vineyard restaurants because so many people can't eat red meat anymore.
1: Interesting.
0: I do not want to get that. I like my
1: red meat. No, once in a while I crave it. Yesterday I craved a hamburger.
0: Did
1: I got one. Yolanta and I went out. I like Ballyhoo's. I wish they would advertise.
0: Ballyhoo's, that's a fun place.
1: I really like that place.
0: It's a fun place for events.
1: And the waitress was a sweetheart. She was like in between, she was studying. She went to ODU. She was going to get a criminal justice degree. Then she was going to be a counselor. Highly motivated, really sweet. I like that place. All right, so I'm going to do this right now. Right now at 8:19, Carrie and Mike, we tweak our nose at the amorphous majority of the arrogant and non-term limited General Assembly that has decided that after 1 July, owning what I'm about to give you will be a misdemeanor or trying to buy it. If you own it prior to 1 July, you can keep it. And I don't know how they're going to make it. I don't know how they're going to tell the difference, but they're going to go in and take them all off the shelves and make you a misdemeanant if you own one. Well, not now. We're going to go ahead and give it away. So give us a call, 757-222-2965, and get yourself one. Jay Lee's going to answer the phone real quick. Somebody's going to jump on it. Dennis, we'll get your call in a little bit, but right now we got business to do. And I'll mail them out. I've gotten good at it. I write out the little envelopes, you know, I go get the priority mail vouchers and I write it out and I go there and it's just wonderful. So hopefully everybody got theirs and it's all good. So that's where we are. Carrie, yes. I just wanted to say this real quick. I know you have some news that we haven't gotten to because we're having too much fun. But
0: fun. It's Friday.
1: I really was influenced by Philip Caputo. He died. He is a Pulitzer Prize winning journalist. He was a platoon leader in Vietnam at the height of the war. And his Rumor of War is absolutely an incredible piece of work. He is a gentleman who was a commissioned Marine Corps officer who came home and after a time wrote a book and did so with the talent of a trained author. Did a wonderful job with this. He's died of cancer at 84. Probably from Agent Orange, who knows?
0: Yeah.
1: But he passed, and I just wanted to give a note of respect to Philip Caputo.
0: Yeah, that was.
1: To call it the best book about Vietnam is to trivialize it. The novelist and screenwriter John Gregory Dunn wrote in his review of A Rumor of War, heartbreaking, terrifying, and enraging. It belongs to the literature of men at arms. And what's cool about Caputo is he goes through not only Officer Candidate School, but the basic school, all of the training, takes it right from the start. And rest in peace, Phil. And
0: he uncovered Chicago voting fraud. He was an investigative reporter, too. He did way more than just write
1: when
0: about
1: it. When he got home, I mean, I just think it's wonderful. Well, it's 8:22. Let's go to, all right, so Rob, you're the winner.
0: Third winner. Is that the Rob that called earlier?
3: I'm calling back. You told me
0: it's
3: to call.
0: Him.
1: Oh,
0: it's
1: you
0: him.
1: Got on it. So you were waiting by the phone. Well, this is cool. I'm very glad that you did that because you've contributed to the show.
3: And I drive a truck. I'm never in the truck when you guys do this. And here I am. I won.
1: Good. Do
3: never
1: you have
3: win anything else again? But
1: do you have an AR?
3: I do, man.
1: What is it? Can you tell us?
3: It's a Daniel's Defense.
1: Oh, that's the one.
3: I love it.
1: Oh, that's the one, man.
3: I love it, man.
1: I've had several.
3: It was well worth the money.
1: Well, you know that most of the special operators use Daniel Defense uppers on their Select Fire lowers. So the Daniel Defense has enormous contracts. High quality piece of work there, sir.
0: And he gave us Virginia Beach. Give it a
1: that's
0: shot.
1: That's right. Okay, so Jay Lee's got your information?
3: He does. So look, I got your first cruise ship slogan too, man.
0: Okay.
1: Yes.
3: You chill, we kill.
0: That's great.
1: Rob, thank you so
0: thank
1: much.
0: You,
1: take it
0: have
1: easy.
0: A great
1: enjoy
0: weekend.
1: The mag. I'll get it out sometime early next week.
3: Cool, man.
1: Take care.
3: It.
1: All righty. All right, let's go to Dennis,
0: like
1: who's been holding.
0: Doesn't sound like he's 80.
1: No, he's a younger demographic. I love this. And we love all of you. Don't get me wrong.
0: Yeah, we need all
1: but
0: our
1: still,
0: listeners.
1: But still, it's that young blood.
0: If you're
1: that,
0: over 60, don't tell your age.
1: Yeah, just
0: when
1: you call I mean, 60, you know, 65 or so, but. You know, some people are proud to have achieved octogenarian status,
0: hey,
1: but you don't have to broadcast it. All right, let's go to Dennis. Dennis,
4: hey, good morning. Before I go on my rant about Pittsburgh, we used to go to Virginia Beach. That was our go to place for summer vacations back in the '80s and '90s, and we went to Jungle Golf and my 5-year-old started referring to it because they had the, you know, the animal replicas there. He right. started calling it Animal Golf.
0: Oh, okay. It's fun. It's a fun place.
4: Anyway, I grew up in Pittsburgh, and I'm a film location buff. And I know Striking Distance was not a good movie, but there were other good movies filmed there. The Jack Reacher with the Tom Cruise.
1: Yes, that was a good movie.
4: Robert Duvall. Yeah, Wonder Boys, Michael Douglas, Robert Downey Jr.,
0: oh, right,
4: Francis McDormand,
0: right.
4: Wonder Boys. And A Man Called Otto, which was filmed in a little community. His little neighborhood there was right along the Allegheny River.
1: Yeah, Tom Hanks.
4: With Tom Hanks.
1: Yeah.
4: Right. And then Kingpin, the bowling comedy with Woody Harrelson and Bill Murray, Randy Quaid.
0: I never saw that.
1: That was a good movie. A Mormon bowling phenomenon played by Randy Quaid.
0: That sounds good.
1: Right. All right. Well, Dennis, thank you. Do you remember the Slip District?
4: Yes, I do. Yeah. Uh-huh.
1: Yeah. I had the world's largest omelet there. Yeah.
4: The brothers, Prima.
1: Primanti Brothers. Yeah. The overrated sandwich. Yeah. It's overrated.
4: Yeah. The bar, the fight outside the bar, Tom Cruise and those guys, that took place in the Strip District.
1: Yeah. Well, there you go. All right. Thank you, Dennis. We appreciate it.
0: There's something fun about seeing a movie filmed in a place that you know.
1: That you know.
0: And you look and you go, wow, wait a minute. That's.
1: Well, I liked A Bronx Tale with Robert De Niro.
0: Oh, yeah. Oh, who
1: was filmed right near where I went
0: Chaz
1: to school.
0: Chaz Palminteri, right?
1: Yeah, Chaz Palminteri and. The kid who actually went to prison for something. He robbed, killed a cop. I don't know, but the child actor in that movie did bad things. Yeah. All of the Bronx Tale, A Bronx Tale. Then the one that Sly Stallone was in it too. It was about a gang, an early 50s street gang that was filmed not too far from where I went to school. The Bronx was on location for a lot of stuff. Fort Apache, the Bronx, of course, that was filmed.
0: Wasn't
1: we used to hear the

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6: CBS News Brief. The jobs market is defying expectations with 115,000 positions added in April, about double the number analysts expected, despite the war and gas prices. Economist Josh Bailey.
7: The report this month looks a lot like we've had in recent months, which is to say sort of steady as you go.
6: Transportation and warehousing led the way. The unemployment rate held at 4.3%. Secretary of State Rubio says he expects to hear from Iran today on a U.S. peace proposal. He's shrugging off yesterday's exchange.
8: If you fire a drone or a missile at our destroyer, what are we supposed to do? Let it hit it? We have to respond to it. We have to knock down the missile, and we have to knock out whatever it is that launched that missile.
6: President Trump called the back and forth a love tap. The Pentagon's begun releasing new files on UFOs. CBS's Cammie McCormick.
9: The Pentagon said in a post on X that President Trump is focused on providing maximum transparency, but Americans can ultimately make up their own minds.
6: CBS News Brief. I'm Deborah Rodriguez.
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0: Welcome to the Glenn Beck Program. I want to play a cut from Kamala Harris. What cut number is this, son, Ricky? Kamala Harris is talking about how the president is the most incompetent we've ever seen. Cut four, play this.
1: We cannot let these forces that are about brutality, we cannot let this administration that is the most corrupt, callous, and incompetent presidential administration we've ever seen.
0: Unbelievable. You worked with the Bidens. You want to talk about corruption? Joe Biden and his family. Incompetent. Let me stop at the same train station. The Biden family and Joe Biden. Really? Here's the amazing thing. People are afraid that she's going to run. Oh, please, dear God, let her run. Let her be the candidate against Marco Rubio or any Republican that we have now that is actually either a governor or in the administration. Please, please let her be the candidate.
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0: 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Sirens are sounding, rockets screaming through the sky, long stretches spent in a bomb shelter. 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Esther's frightened. 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
8: I'm Deborah Rodriguez. A strong gain for the jobs market.
9: This report pours cold water on anyone hoping for a rate cut at the next Fed meeting.
8: CBS News business analyst Jill Schlesinger on the April employment report. The specifics.
10: Employers added 115,000 jobs last month.
11: It's kind of a calm, it's an okay report.
10: But Josh Bailey, principal economist at the Economist Intelligence Unit, says the unemployment rate didn't hold steady at 4.3% because more people found jobs.
11: What really happened was that people kind of stopped looking for work.
10: Bailey does not think the April numbers will have much impact on the next interest rate decision. He says the Fed is much more focused on inflation.
11: The state of the labor market is sort of taking a back seat.
10: Michael Wallace, CBS News.
8: Dow's up 104. Average price for gas today, $4.55 a gallon. Secretary of State Rubio says he expects a response from Iran today on a U.S. peace proposal. Speaking in Rome, Rubio has also responded to a report. Tehran has created an authority to approve transit through the Strait of Hormuz.
12: Iran now claims that they own, that they have a right to control an international waterway. They claim that they have a right to control it. What is the world going to do about that?
8: He's warning the U.S. will fire on any Iranian vessels that threaten American ships, as Tehran accuses the U.S. of a blatant truce violation after overnight clashes. Almost 150 people, including 17 Americans, are still on that luxury cruise ship hit by a hantavirus infection. It's expected to drop anchor off Spain this weekend. Here at home, health officials are worried about passengers who disembarked earlier and headed back to Arizona, Virginia, Georgia, Texas, and California. Medical contributor Dr. Celine Gounder.
13: The CDC has been coordinating with state and local health departments. They are monitoring for symptoms, so things like fever, muscle aches, developing respiratory symptoms, trouble breathing would be a warning sign.
8: Correspondent Cammie McCormick says the Pentagon's begun releasing new files on UFOs.
14: The Pentagon has been working on declassifying documents related to UFOs for years, and in 2022, Congress created an office to declassify material. The debut report came 2 years later, but while it revealed hundreds of new incidents, it found no evidence that the government had ever confirmed an alien sighting, though military members shared encounters with unexplained aircraft. The Pentagon says with this latest release, the public can draw their own conclusions.
8: Get set to pay more, Mario Kart fans. Nintendo says it'll raise Switch 2 prices in the U.S. by $50 because of an AI-fueled chip supply crunch. This is CBS News.
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8: Artificial intelligence is taking a toll at work.
20: In April, AI is cited as the top cause of layoffs, responsible for 26% of them. Company closures came in second, then cost-cutting. AI is affecting white-collar jobs, unlike past automation cycles where blue-collar workers were more vulnerable. The U.S. Bureau of Labor Statistics says layoffs in professional and business services, sectors vulnerable to AI, rose by 150,000 in March from a year earlier. Michael Toscano, CBS News, Washington.
8: First, there was taco for Trump, always chickens out. Now, financial analysts are taking it south of the border. They've coined a new acronym for the wartime market and chances of a successful peace agreement, NACHO. That stands for Not a Chance, Hormuz Opens. Deborah Rodriguez, CBS News.
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6: CBS News Brief. Employment rose more than expected in April. CBS's Jill Schlesinger.
7: Overall, this report shows that despite the cumulative effect of tariffs as well as the war in Iran, employers are adding positions at a solid, if not stellar, pace.
6: The White House is waiting to hear from Iran, as Aaron Navarro reports.
8: Iran is still reviewing that 14-point plan the U.S. sent earlier this week that sets the terms and timeline for peace talks. Secretary Rubio said they're expecting a response at some point today.
6: The Pentagon has begun releasing new files on UFOs. CBS's Adriana Diaz.
9: The Pentagon says all of the files have been reviewed for security purposes, but many of them have not been analyzed for resolution of possible anomalies.
6: Spain says it's found a suspected hantavirus case, a woman who was on a flight with one of the cruise ship victims who later died. On Wall Street at this hour, stocks are higher today. The Dow Jones Industrials up 118 points. CBS News Brief, I'm Cammy McCormick.
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0: So yesterday, Kamala was on stage, and I guess she's running for president again. I don't know. But she just said that Donald Trump is the dumbest and most corrupt president we've ever had. Okay, I think that's maybe a little debatable there. But if you want to say that, let me just replay cut six, please. Let's just refresh your memory.
1: 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Break it down in layman's terms for people who don't understand what's going on and how can this directly affect the people of the United States.
2: So Ukraine is a country in Europe. It exists next to another country called Russia. Russia is a bigger country. Russia is a powerful country. Russia decided to invade a smaller country called Ukraine. So basically, that's wrong.
0: Oh my gosh. It makes my head hurt. Makes my head hurt.
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0: Let me ask you something. How many different places do you have to go right now just to understand your business insurance? 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
9: I'm Cammie McCormick. The latest government report on jobs is a mixed picture. The unemployment rate is holding steady. CBS's Kelly O'Grady has had a look through the numbers.
10: We are seeing growth in retail, transportation, and warehousing, as well as leisure and hospitality. The areas that did see a drop were manufacturing, government, and information and financial activity.
9: The University of Michigan says consumer sentiment is at its lowest level ever recorded. The White House is waiting for a response from Iran on the latest proposal to win the war. CBS's Nancy Cortez reports it isn't clear how long that wait will be.
11: Iran has held out this far, and clearly the pressure is mounting on President Trump as well. Gas prices are now up to $4.56 a gallon in the United States. He's got the airline industry warning that they may need a bailout and that ticket prices are sure to rise if there isn't some solution to the situation in the Strait soon. And so there's lots of pressure on both sides. But reporting says that what the White House is asking the Iranians to sign off to is a very serious set of limitations to its nuclear program. That's something that Iran has not been willing to sign before. We'll just have to see if they're more open to it this time around.
9: Virginia's Supreme Court has struck down a voter-approved congressional redistricting plan. That's a major blow to Democrats. Health officials around the world are monitoring a deadly hantavirus outbreak linked to a cruise ship. Medical contributor Dr. Celine Gounder.
12: CDC has been coordinating with state and local health departments. They are monitoring for symptoms, so things like fever, muscle aches, developing respiratory symptoms, trouble breathing would be a warning sign. The incubation period is out to 8 weeks.
9: Spanish authorities said today a woman has been tested for suspected hantavirus after traveling on the same flight as a Dutch woman who was on the cruise ship and later died. Some good news in the aftermath of the severe weather this week in the South. A storm chaser rescued a kitten from the tornado debris in Mississippi. Correspondent Michael Wallace has that.
13: This week's twisters damaged 500 homes and injured at least 17 people. Storm chaser Ashton Lemley was helping the search and recovery effort at a destroyed trailer park in Bogachita when he heard a faint meow. After searching a pile of debris for several minutes, he pulled the soaked kitten out from under some beams and fiberglass insulation.
14: Look at you cleaned up.
13: People are already lining up to adopt the kitten, but not Lemley. He's allergic to cats. Michael Wallace, CBS News.
9: On Wall Street at this hour, stocks are higher. The Dow Jones Industrials up 68 points. The NASDAQ higher by 340. This is CBS News.
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9: AI is set to take the stage at some movie and TV awards. CBS's Deborah Rodriguez has the details.
24: Behind the code, behind the light.
25: Sorry, Tilly Norwood, you may not make the cut. The real-life people behind the Golden Globes say that unlike the AI performer who's caused a massive stir, actors still have to be mostly real to be considered for awards. But new rules will allow some artificial intelligence in movies and TV, as long as they have human creative direction, artistic judgment, and authorship throughout the production process. No word on how usage will be measured. Submissions for the next Golden Globes open June 1st. The awards will be handed out next January. Deborah Rodriguez, CBS News.
9: Pope Leo has marked the first anniversary of his election with a visit to Pompeii and a prayer for peace. It's part of a series of trips he plans to take across Italy. I'm Cammie McCormick, CBS News.
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3: CBS News Brief. The Virginia Supreme Court has struck down a voter-approved Democratic congressional redistricting plan, saying it violated procedural requirements when it placed the amendment on the ballot to authorize mid-decade redistricting. Legal analyst Lori Levinson.
4: The referendum would have taken them to 10-1, yet the state Supreme Court said that the timing of the referendum did not comply with the rules.
3: CBS's Kelly O'Grady on the latest jobs numbers.
5: It was a surprise. We added 115,000. We were expecting in the realm of 55,000, so that was a very significant beat.
3: There is a lot of monitoring worldwide of passengers from that cruise ship with the hantavirus outbreak, including the U.S. Here's Tom Hansen.
6: Those patients in particular are not presenting symptoms. They are being highly monitored by the CDC, by their municipal governments. They're being told to report any symptoms that they potentially could develop.
3: CBS News Brief. I'm Cammie McCormick.
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0: You know, I have to tell you, my security team has been on high alert because I'm going over to London for this event next week. And, you know, all kinds of security conditions and everything else. I am more concerned about this stupid Hannah virus thing that all of a sudden I'm stuck over in Europe with, you know, with their kind of draconian stuff. And then I catch a cold and I have to go into one of their hospitals. I'm dead. You go into one of their hospitals? No, thank you. Nah. No, thank you.
1: That's a reasonable concern. I mean, they locked it down.
0: They locked it down.
1: You'll be in the Tower of London, though. You won't be in one of those fine socialist hospitals.
0: I know. I'll be in a dark, dreary corner of a castle in the basement.
1: You and Tommy.
0: Yeah. All right. It's Friday. We've tried to cover everything. I know we've missed stuff. What have we missed today that we should hit before it's over?
1: Jason, I want to bring you in for this. Obama has, you know, he's got this presidential library and building that's coming up, and it looks like the Death Star.
0: Yeah.
1: Right?
0: Mm-hmm.
1: But it's not the only thing that looks like death. He's got all this merch that he's selling. Jason, can you pull this up on your computer for those that are watching on glenbeck.com/torch?
2: I thought this was not real.
1: Go ahead.
2: I had to check the gift shop to make sure this was not satire. This is actually up there. This is a clay pin for Obama's presidential
1: center. Describe it for the insiders.
0: The
1: listeners.
0: It looks just like his ugly building, except uglier and made out of clay. And you pin it like it's a brooch or something?
2: I guess. This is even one of the more milder ones. They have, you know, social justice jewelry, supporting sustainable artisan communities worldwide, based off of Michelle Obama's amazing fashion sense. You can get Legos. Would you like your renewable energy Lego sets?
0: You got to be kidding me. Wind power Lego sets?
1: This is parody, right? Is this a free... This story is from the Free Beacon. They often do parody.
2: I went to the gift shop. It's there. This is... let me get to the craziest ones. There's no way he has Rules for Radicals to buy on this merch shop, right?
0: Oh, my gosh. He's selling Rules for Radicals. Do you remember the names they called us for saying that he even knew about that book?
1: Yeah. This is how I think it's parody. They're laughing at us.
0: Oh, yeah. They've been laughing at us for a long time. They've been mocking us and laughing at us for a very long time. Unbelievable. He's selling Rules for Radicals there.
2: Yeah.
1: Well, speaking of the Death Star, Mark Hamill has appeared to never have left the set of Star Wars since the 70s. He is always angry posting on Blue Sky, which is the lame version of X. And he basically has proposed that he's super sad that President Trump wasn't assassinated this last attempt. And if only he should live long enough to witness his inevitable devastating loss in the midterms, be held accountable for his unprecedented corruption, impeached, convicted, and humiliated for his countless crimes. Long enough to realize he'll be disgraced in the history books forevermore. Glenn, you actually, in our meeting when we discussed the story, you had a really funny quip that I hope is still deep in your memory.
0: No, you said, because you said he thinks he's fighting Darth Vader. And I said, no, the only thing he's ever fought is bad acting. And he loses every single time. He goes out with his lightsaber, he's like, I am going to fight really bad acting. And he loses that battle every time. The guy is...
1: His new lightsaber is his Blue Sky account. And honestly, I feel bad that we're even bringing attention to the story. It makes him more relevant than he is.
0: He's not relevant.
1: I know. We're bringing him up on one of the most listened to radio shows in America. This is all our fault.
0: Go for it. What is wrong with these people? You know, we were just talking about this last hour about the death of Robert F. Kennedy and how everybody pulls together and everybody is like, this is so horrible and everything else. We have a group of people that they can five times now try to kill the president of the United States. Five times. And they are still calling for his death. You're just despicable people. I'm sorry. We can disagree, and you're not. That doesn't make you a despicable person. To want the death of the president of the United States, I would have never even thought about that with Joe Biden or anybody else. What have you turned into? You know, and I know, Luke, you're still trying to fight the dark side. You should check yourself before you wreck yourself.
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10: I'm Cammy McCormick, and a blow to Democrats. Virginia Supreme Court has struck down a redistricting plan. Michael Wallace reports.
11: The new map likely would have given Democrats 4 additional House seats.
12: Today was a blow to the Democrats in Virginia.
11: Loyola Law School professor and former federal prosecutor Lori Levinson says the state Supreme Court ruled 4-3 that Democratic lawmakers violated procedural rules when they put the new map on the ballot. Republican State Senator Ryan McDougall brought the original lawsuit against the redistricting effort.
13: The law is very clear. The Constitution was not followed.
11: Michael Wallace, CBS News.
10: Employment rose more than expected in April. CBS's Jill Schlesinger has been going through the numbers.
14: The standout sectors for the month included healthcare, which added 37,000 jobs. That's about what the industry has added monthly over the last 12 months. Transportation and warehousing added 30,000 jobs, though the Labor Department pointed out that transportation and warehousing jobs have gone down by 105,000 total jobs since peaking in February of last year.
10: As the White House waits for Iran's response to the latest plan to win the war, there have been more incidents around the Strait of Hormuz. Olivia Rinaldi reports.
15: Even today, today, CENTCOM says they interdicted two more ships that tried to go through that American blockade of Iranian ports. They had an F-18 jet strike these ships to make sure they were rendered unable to go any further through that blockade. But still, this White House is saying that the ceasefire is holding.
10: There is a lot of monitoring worldwide of passengers from that cruise ship with a hantavirus outbreak, including the U.S. Here's Tom Hansen.
16: One of the reasons that health experts aren't terribly concerned about this, they're monitoring it, they're taking it very seriously, but they're not overly concerned, is because of the transmission of this virus. We know that this virus is incredibly difficult to spread on a wide scale.
10: Spanish authorities are preparing to receive more than 140 passengers and crew members headed for the Canary Islands. Health officials say they will perform careful evacuations. The Pentagon has begun releasing UFO documents, as Adriana Diaz reports.
17: The White House released a statement saying, in part, quote, "The president is focused on providing maximum disclosure to the public, who can ultimately make up their own minds about the information contained in these files."
10: Interest in UFOs has grown in recent years, partly because of concerns adversaries could be testing highly advanced technologies. More than 160 files were released today, including one from 1947 that contains a series of reports about flying discs. On Wall Street at this hour, stocks are higher. The Dow is up 61 points. This is CBS News.
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10: A Colombian superstar is ready to get soccer fans dancing. Shakira has posted a snippet of her official song for this summer's FIFA World Cup. The video short for Die Die was filmed on a field at a stadium in Rio. The singer makes mention of Afrobeat star Burna Boy, presumably the guy with the harmony. Shakira's Waka Waka was the official song of the 2010 World Cup in South Africa. The 2026 FIFA tournament kicks off June 11th with Mexico taking on South Africa at Azteca Stadium in Mexico City. Deborah Rodriguez, CBS News. David Attenborough is celebrating his 100th birthday. The acclaimed wildlife presenter has brought the wonders of nature into the homes of millions of people worldwide. I'm Cammy McCormick, CBS News.
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23: When you talk with your child about fentanyl, you might think they hear this. 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
1: Oh, hot damn, Trump released the UFO files. And some of them are so convincing, Democrats already offering stimulus checks. Yeah, the good news is they're not going to kill us. The bad news is we have to pay for their health care and let them vote in the upcoming elections. A big Friday on Fox Across America with your main man, Jimmy Failla. We're stacking the deck, a little bit of a ladies' night vibe. Lydia Moynihan, superstar financial correspondent at the New York Post. She's going to be in studio. And dig this, my wife, Jenny Failla. The man Donald Trump says is my better half.
2: That is a fact check false.
1: I don't believe it. I think she's overrated. I'm going to confront her on this in studio. Jenny's closing the show. I will confront her on the fact that I am the better looking Failla.
3: You got some big testicles to pull this off, bro.
1: No, it's just that I'm married. I don't really have any use for them. 888-788-9910 is our phone number today and every day. The rules are the same. You could be a Republican. We don't care. Be a Democrat, Libertarian, Independent. Doesn't matter. Just don't be a... Happy Friday, everybody. I'm in a great mood because I'm getting the hell out of New York after this. I'm going out to Omaha, Nebraska. We're going to be at the Astro in La Vista tomorrow night. It's not sold out yet. Streak is over. You can get in. It's exciting. Let's go hang out in Nebraska tomorrow night. Seats are available at foxacrossamerica.com if you want to come hang. And then, of course, we're back in New York next week. We got a little Mother's Day before that, so I should start out today by wishing all the moms a happy Mother's Day. But as we get underway, I don't know that the story is about my mom, although some people who've met her do think she's from another planet. I want to talk about some of the UFO stuff, which is very real. I also want to talk about some of the backlash going on right now in our politics, which is very fake. Okay, the Virginia Supreme Court ruled last night that their redistricting plan is unconstitutional and they cannot give themselves a 9-seat advantage in the districts. Now, I know the Democrats are so mad. Now, if you remember this, just so we're on the same page, okay, Virginia is a 50-50 split, okay, 6/10 of a point. Decide the voting margin in Virginia, 6/10 of a point, not even a whole point. But the Democrats redistricted their state and gave themselves a 10-1 advantage.
4: That's not right.
1: And then lectured you about democracy. And the question on the ballot, and this is the reason it got reversed, is the question on the ballot was not a legitimate question. It was, do you support fair elections? So if you voted and said, yeah, I support fair elections, that meant you were supporting a radical redistricting.
5: What a fraud.
1: So now they're yelling about democracy and Jim Crow, just the way these nutbags are yelling about the redrawing down in Louisiana, where they said you cannot have constitutional law enforced if we're trying to do so on behalf of racial lines. And I find all of this so funny because, again, it's another example of people not living in the same moment as the rest of us. Have you ever played tag with a little kid, like a 2-year-old? Okay, so you're playing tag with a 2-year-old and they go, okay, I'm hiding, but they don't go anywhere. They just put their hands over their eyes and they're just standing in the middle of the kitchen. And you're like, yeah, that's not how hide and seek works. The Democrats are doing the same thing right now. They're like, okay, we're getting Jim Crowed. And they pretend we're getting Jim Crowed. But we're like, yeah, that's not how Jim Crow works. They burn down your house. They violently attack you. They charge you a poll tax, a literacy clause, okay, a grandfather clause. You know, there's all kinds of chicanery. And the Democrats should know because the Democrats were the party of Jim Crow.
6: He knows what he's talking about.
1: They were called the Dixiecrats. But because they were trying to do two things, one, manipulate the redistricting game, which is something that started here in New York in 2022 and has since gotten out of control. And the Democrats thought it might give them about a 10-seat advantage heading into the midterms.
7: Wrong.
1: This could end with a 23-seat advantage for Donald Trump and the Republicans after all that underhanded race baiting chicanery the Democrats pulled. Oh, it's great. But I want to play you this clip. This is Chris Hayes. He's the one on MSNBC. the short hair and the glasses. You know the guy with the short hair and the glasses on MSNBC? What's the guy's? Rachel Maddow. He's the one who looks like Rachel Maddow. Anyway, here it is, clip 25.
4: Again, the only thing we've learned here is you is sort of fire with fire, and you got to sort of battle back to par, which is what Democrats had done until with the assistance of the Trump Supreme Court, the southern states are now trying to mow down every black Congress member in the Old South.
1: Mow down Congress members?
5: You ought to be ashamed of yourself.
1: Is anybody following this? By the way, just so we're clear with the mowed down black Congress members, okay, one of these districts that got redrew has a black woman running for the Republican Party versus a white male in the Democrat Party. And are the Democrats who are concerned about black congressmen getting mowed down telling people to endorse the black woman?
7: The answer would be no. The
1: answer would be no. Do you remember during the election when Barack Obama got in trouble because he was at an event in Chicago and he lectured the black men about not supporting the sister? They got a sister on the ballot. I don't want to hear that you're not turning up to vote for the sister. She shares all the background and the same views and needs that you guys have. And the black men looked at him like,
8: not even close.
1: They're like, wait, the woman who bragged about locking people up for smoking weed and then ran for president by saying that she smoked weed in college while listening to Tupac and Biggie?
9: Kamala is a lying sociopath. Fact checked.
1: Never mind. She really did that, number one. But number two, Tupac and Biggie didn't put out an album until 10 years after Kamala Harris graduated college.
10: She is a fraud, a phony, a woman without a moral core, a regular two-faced, mealy-mouthed politician who swings with the wind.
1: But understand this. Obama, who showed up and said, hey, you got to vote for the sister. Do you know what he did in the Virginia gubernatorial race? He campaigned against the sister. Okay? Winsome Sears, black woman, on the ballot for the Republican Party. I repeat, did Obama campaign for the black woman?
7: The answer would be no.
1: Did he tell the black men you got to support her because she's a sister like you?
7: The answer would be no.
1: Guys, identity politics is a fraud. It's not about what you identify as a person. It's what you identify as a voter.
11: Bingo.
1: So when Chris Hayes says they're mowing down black lawmakers, something tells me Chris Hayes is not out there campaigning for the black congresswoman who's running against a white man in the Democrat Party. I don't know that he threw his support behind my man Wesley Hunt in the Texas primary going up against that moonbat James Tallarico. Now, Wesley Hunt didn't beat out the other two white dudes. Unfortunately, I love Wes Hunt. He'll be back on this show. We're not fair weather people. We love Wes Hunt. Okay, but Chris Hayes wasn't out there stumping for Wes Hunt because he was concerned with black Congress people. He's concerned with Democrats. That's the point. Okay, we don't know if the aliens are real. We know these are, you know, unidentified aerial phenomena. They could be military technology. You know, the most concrete evidence they showed us were from the Apollo 12 and Apollo 17 missions. As you see like three bright dots over the moon. For all I know, that could be some dust on Stanley Kubrick's camera lens. I don't know. I'm like 50-50 on the moon. I know people get mad at me for that. They're like, what, are you stupid? I'm like, no, what, are you stupid? How come we went to the moon in 1969, but we can't go back right now?
12: I think he's got a point.
1: They're like, oh, we can only go up in orbit at the moment because the old spacesuits aren't compatible with the new spacecraft. We just can't, you know.
13: Oh, I guess we have some issues.
1: How do you buy that? I legitimately don't buy that. I mean, you could convince me I'm an idiot, and I'm willing to say that, so I'm not like going to the mattresses on this one. But it does look a little silly that you went in 1969, you went all the way up till 1972, and now we can't go back. It's just weird. Is there any other faction of technology that's gone backwards by that much? And we all know the answer is, but whatever. Are the aliens real? Could be. I don't particularly buy it because I have a hard time swallowing the idea that they're capable of flying here from 5 light years away, but they don't know how to land yet. It's just weird to me that they'd fly over and, you know, all of that jazz. Unless they came here and they know how to land, but they spent 5 minutes on Twitter and they were like, you know, these people are crazy. They're all walking around looking at these tiny screens, taking pictures of their dinner. It's like an odd proof of life video. I don't know that we want to stick around. Maybe we'll go hit some other planet. Maybe. Or maybe, just maybe, they saw all the play acting in the Democrat Party. And they were like, I can't take this species seriously. Okay, they told us they were protecting democracy. Then they arrested their opponent in the middle of a political election. They told us they were protecting democracy, but after they arrested him, the FBI raided his house on fake classified document charges. They told us they were protecting democracy, but after they arrested their opponent, raided his house, they shot at the guy. They told us they were protecting democracy, but after they arrested their opponent, raided his house, shot at the guy, they sued to take him off the ballot in the middle of an election year. They told us they were protecting democracy, but after they arrested the guy, raided his house, shot at him, sued to take him off the ballot, they decided he was still winning in the polls, so they kicked his opponent off the ballot with nobody getting any say. And they told us they were protecting democracy, but after arresting their opponent, raiding his house, shooting at him, suing to take him off the ballot, replacing his opponent without any say, they installed another opponent without giving voters any say.
9: Democrats are so full of crap.
1: So could aliens be real? Yes. But are they going to land anytime soon? Not as long as the Democratic Party is out there.
0: The show that welcomes people from both sides of the aisle.
8: I don't care where you come from. I don't care what color you are. I don't care how smart you are. I don't care how dumb you are.
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8: Legendary tennis champion Arthur Ashe was the first African-American player to compete professionally in tennis. In leading UCLA to the NCAA title in 1965, he created a tennis program for inner cities in 1968 and was the USLTA amateur champ and won the first U.S. Open at Forest Hills, being ranked co-number one with Rod Laver in that year.
9: This is still one of the Grand Slam titles, and now Muscles is the only player who won the Grand Slam this year. After a day of rest yesterday, he was pretty tough today, and I look forward to playing him again because for this year we're all square. I think I beat him about a month and a half ago in Detroit under poor lights. So here's hoping we meet in the final of Forest Hills on my turf. So I'll see you in September.
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0: like I'm a freaking show pony over here. Joelle just goes, do your thing. Like he threw glitter on my face and put a saddle on me during the commercial break. It's Fox Across America with Jimmy Failla. We're about to do the 100-meter hurdles. We got a busy day coming up. Lydia Moynihan, Jenny Failla. Then I'm going back on the road. Reno, if you're listening on KKFT or KSVL, okay, we have to sell out that venue again, the Bartley Ranch. That's a Saturday night show. Those seats are available at foxacrossamerica.com. Maryland's going to sell out whether we like it or not. That those people are rowdy, and we are going to AC&T Fried Chicken. This is a campaign promise we made literally the week this show launched. Okay, we've been talking about AC&T Fried Chicken, so we got to work that out. And then all the July shows are in California. It's Napa, Monterey, and of course, the Grove in Anaheim. We go July 17th, we're in Monterey. July 18th, we're in Napa. July 25th, we are in Anaheim. It's going to be a banger. I'm bringing the Failas. Let's go. August, we go to San Antonio and Rockford, Illinois. And those tickets all available to see the show pony at foxacrossamerica.com. All right. The best comedy right now is, of course, not coming courtesy of me. It is coming from a woman by the name of Kamala Harris. And the more you listen to Kamala Harris talk, the more you realize she was only running for president because it comes with a designated driver.
1: I agree with that.
0: She is what the kids call a hot mess. But as stupid goes, I put her at like a 9 on a scale of 1 to AOC.
2: AOC is a dope.
0: Let me give you a couple of these, because AOC went viral for all the wrong reasons and knocked Kamala off the back pages. Kamala did an event yesterday in Vegas, and it was embarrassing. And it was trending pretty hard when we got off the air yesterday. And then AOC sat down on a podcast and...
3: That was a hot mess inside a dumpster fire, inside a train wreck.
0: Here's AOC. Just doing a little racial pandering. Clip 9.
4: And how Black Americans really created democracy in
5: this
4: country.
5: That's exactly right.
4: How they literally made something from nothing.
0: There's nothing funnier to me than stupid people who think they're smart. She goes, Black Americans really created democracy? And the white woman goes, that's right. That's exactly right.
6: You can't handle the truth.
0: Okay, we're not knocking Black Americans, but if you've ever seen a picture of the framers of our Constitution, if they're Black, they're also the reason Kendrick Lamar wrote a song called They Not Like Us, okay? Because they are not a very conventional Black, to put it mildly. But AOC wasn't done there. She went on to declare that you can't legitimately make $1 billion. You have to break the law. And again, the problem with racial pandering, the problem with identity politics, is sometimes it gets you in hot water because you show your hand as a racist. Do you know how many Black billionaires exist? Like a lot. Okay, but let me name the ones you've heard of. Okay, just off the top of my head, Oprah Winfrey is a billionaire. Tyler Perry is a billionaire. Beyonce's a billionaire. Jay-Z's a billionaire. Michael Jordan's a billionaire. LeBron James is a billionaire. Kanye West is a billionaire, but that can change depending on what he tweets.
7: Shut up.
0: Okay. Tiger Woods is a billionaire. Are you going to tell me Tiger Woods would break the law? Well, all right. You got me there. But here is AOC trying to say billionaire wealth is not legitimate. Clip 8.
4: There's a certain level of wealth and accumulation that is unearned, right? You can't earn $1 billion.
5: That's right.
4: You just can't earn that.
5: That's exactly correct.
4: You can get market power. You can break rules. You can do all sorts of things. You can abuse labor laws.
5: Yep.
4: You can pay people less than what they're worth.
5: Yep.
4: But you can't earn that, right?
5: That's right.
4: And so you have to create a myth that since you didn't earn that, you have to create a myth of earning it.
6: Life is hard, but it's harder when you're stupid.
0: And again, the white chick, Alana Glazer, that's right. That's exactly right. Everyone who's the billionaire is the criminal. So are you telling me if this moon bat is ever president, we're locking up Oprah? We're locking up LeBron? We're locking up Michael Jordan? Again, they didn't earn their money? In what world? And of course, it's because these are people who are intellectually bankrupt. Okay, they just, you know, morally bankrupt goes without saying. They wanted to defund the police. They support late stage abortion. Like, come on. If there's hell below, we're all going to go. Okay, that whole thing. But when it comes to the actual intellect that they're peddling, imagine a world where you've just decided you're entitled to confiscate other people's earnings because your emotions have told you that they can't possibly be legitimate. Now, why did her emotions tell her that? Because she's a racist and thinks only white people are billionaires. She's saying this because she thinks she's going after the white man. She thinks Elon Musk, Jeff Bezos

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1: CBS News Brief. The Virginia Supreme Court has tossed out a congressional map that favored Democrats. Legal analyst Lori Levinson.
2: The court said that that vote cannot count because, in fact, it did not comply with the state procedural rules.
1: Voters had approved the new map. Even with high energy prices, employers are adding more jobs. Paul LaMonica is a senior analyst at Barron's.
3: It is worth noting that, you know, the stock market is shrugging this off. We're near record highs, and the economy still seems to be just grinding along.
1: Worldwide, governments are monitoring people who may have been in contact with passengers aboard that cruise ship with a hantavirus outbreak. Medical contributor Dr. Celine Gounder.
4: CDC has been coordinating with state and local health departments. They are monitoring for symptoms, so things like fever, muscle aches, developing respiratory symptoms, trouble breathing would be a warning sign. The incubation period is out to 8 weeks.
1: On Wall Street, stocks are higher. CBS News Brief, I'm Cammie McCormick.
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0: It's the morning show that overslept. Fox Across America with Jimmy Failla.
1: There it is. Big Friday here in America. We got Mother's Day coming up. Got to shout out all the good moms and the bad moms, too. Without the bad moms, we don't get any adult websites or any of those jiggle joints around the block from here.
2: Hubba, hubba.
1: Okay, come on, man. Let's, let's be fair here. You spread the wealth a little bit. But the mother of my child, according to Maury Povich anyway, Jenny Failla, coming by in the third hour. We're also going to talk to Lydia Moynihan, and we want to give you a quick update on the Iranian war. Trump saying yesterday that they trifled with us, and we fired a couple of shots at them, but it was just a love tap. Anyway, here he is talking about this. I guess we're in a skirmish now. I don't know what the actual formal military declaration here is, but here's Trump talking about it, clip one.
3: They trifled with us today. We blew them away. They trifled. I call that a trifle. I'll let you know when there's no ceasefire. You won't have to know. If there's no ceasefire, you're not going to have to know. You're just going to have to look at one big glow coming out of Iran. And they better sign their agreement fast.
0: That can't be good.
1: One big glow coming out of Iran. You do start to get the feeling that Iran is not scared of this dude because they want to run clock into the fall. Keep the gas prices around $5 as we approach the midterms. There'll be a lot of political pressure on Trump to just fold. That's what they're hoping for here. With any outside help they can get from China to just run the shot clock. Okay, up until now, Trump's been willing to take that hit. Okay, we struck a couple more targets last night. He's speaking at the Rose Garden today. Okay, but understand there's going to be so much pressure come the midterms that if this deal isn't made before them, Iran wants to believe they're going to have a more favorable set of terms to sign to.
4: Wrong.
1: I don't know the answer to that. I don't know. But General Jack Keane, he was on Fox and Friends, and he said he does not think the prospects for a deal are that good. I'm going to play the clip in a minute, but what it comes back to is they don't seem like rational actors. Like, some of these guys are religious ideologues that are happy to get blown up because they think they're getting 72 virgins when they get to heaven. Okay, but then you get the gay Ayatollah who's like, I don't want 72 female virgins. No.
5: Ah!
1: You know?
5: No.
1: The hell's he going to do with them? Sit around and watch Bravo all day? But the point is, it would appear that we're not consistently negotiating in good faith with them. Meaning, are we negotiating good faith? I would say absolutely, because we know what we want. We want to make sure they don't have any more enriched uranium to make a nuke. So I do think, you know, that is something we've been consistent on. But I think, as Trump said to reporters yesterday, Iran gives you a different answer on consecutive days, which means they're being a little squirrely. Here it is, clip two.
3: When they agree, it doesn't mean much, because the next day they forgot they agreed. And, you know, we're dealing with different sets of leaders. When you talk about regime change, you know, they keep talking about regime change. Well, we got rid of the first regime. We got rid of the second regime. We got rid of most of the third regime. And then they say, oh, is that regime change? I think it's the ultimate regime change.
1: So he says he thinks it's the ultimate regime change, which, again, is a friendly way to characterize this, because the truth is, if they all hold the same ideological views, then there is no such thing as regime change.
6: I admire your honesty.
1: Okay, I do not get on the radio to just carry water for a political party. Like, the truth is, if Trump leaves there, Iran still has uranium, and there's a bunch of death to America people running the place, then there was no point in going. Okay, and I'm not going to be on the air telling you there was, and the world's a better place now. They can't have the ability to make a nuclear weapon. And if there's a version of this that's like, all right, well, you could in 5 years, but not now. You could in 10, but not now. Okay, if we wind up in that situation, which I don't think we will, to be clear, but if we do, I'll be pretty upfront with you about it, because my job, again, is to be a talk show host who gives you his honest opinion. It's not to help the Republicans get elected in the midterms. So understand, he's not getting a consistent shake from them. Okay, here is Jack Keane kind of explaining why he thinks the prospects for a deal are slim. Here it is, clip three.
7: I think the prospects of a good deal are likely slim. And even if we do get a deal, Here's the problem with any deal that we make, assuming it meets all of our objectives. To get a deal, we will have to provide some funding for the Iranians, admittedly condition-based, and also sanction relief. So when you draw back from that, even after a negotiated settlement, what do we have? We have a regime that survives and also ability to recover. And I think that is fundamentally flawed. That's not where we started this operation to achieve. We want Iran back on its heels, suffering significantly and susceptible to resistance from their own people, internal pressure.
1: So that is General Jack Keane, and he's telling you the truth, okay? There's a lot going on behind the scenes in Iran that's hard for us to get a consistent take on. And the fact that there is as much political pressure here and there are as many people in the periphery around Trump that are going to be more concerned with the price of gas come the midterms. And the reality is the average citizen in this country is going to be more concerned with the price of gas come the midterms. Iran is just trying to run the clock. That's where we are. So I don't expect a deal over the weekend. Based on what I've seen so far, my show probably will air Saturday night. Like, we shouldn't get bumped for a war.
2: Are you stupid or something?
1: No, I don't think we will. Okay, so that being clear, Saturday night, we get bumped all the time. Things happen. Okay, they got Maduro on a Saturday, bumped the show. The Iran war started on a Saturday, bumped the show. Sadly, Nancy Guthrie, who we still haven't found, Saturday. Okay, do you know what we did two Saturdays ago at the White House Correspondents' Dinner? Dodged gunfire, and the show got bumped. I'm not complaining. I understand real life is going to take precedent over me making balloon animals for an hour in a rhinestone jacket. Believe me, I get it. But I'm just telling you, based on what we know, we don't expect a full-scale escalation this weekend. But a lot of people do think it's coming.
4: So y'all need to hide your kids, hide your wife, and hide your husband because they're raping everybody out here.
1: Okay. Britt Hume kind of said the same last night on Special Report. The guys that go on Special Report, you understand, like the Britt Humes, the Brett Bears of the world, these guys are playing the game on all Madden. What I mean, and they're a lot more read in on this stuff than I am. They have much better political sources and insights. And I've really, in a lot of instances, just given you human nature, I'm pretty upfront about that. Okay, but these guys are giving you all of that and then some. And Britt Hume, like Jack Keane, says Iran is trying to run the clock. Here is clip four.
6: I still think that the Iranian negotiators think that they do have one thing. I mean, they've lost nearly everything. They have no Navy. They have no Air Force. They have lost countless military facilities and so on. But I think they think that they have one more of one thing than Trump does, and that's time. You know, the midterms are bearing down, the fuel prices are high in the United States and much of the rest of the world. And I think that this country, which as General Keane repeatedly points out, doesn't care at all about its people, and willing to let them suffer, thinks they can wait the president out, which is why I think they are unlikely to accept the stringent terms that the administration has proposed.
1: You dig? And they want to wait him out. And I'm not saying it's going to come to that. But I don't expect a deal anytime soon. I expect Pakistan to have to intervene. I expect there to be some type of minimal concession. But if this ends, I'm just telling you this, if this ends with Obama plus, what does Obama plus mean, Jimmy? It means it's the same Obama nuclear deal that we got out of. Okay, the last time Trump was in office, and now we're in a slightly enhanced one, but we dropped a bunch of bombs. If it ends that way,
8: you gotta do better than that.
1: Which is why I don't believe it's going to end that way. Like, the one thing Donald Trump knows, okay, the one thing he knows, is they're not going to give him credit if he makes a good deal. So there's no world where this can end with him surviving politically if he makes a bad deal.
9: Oh, you're right. And when you're right, you're right. And you're always right.
1: Guys, like, seriously, think about right now and the cartoon that we are living in right now. Legitimately, we're living in a cartoon when it comes to the Trump administration. Okay? I played you this Dave Chappelle clip yesterday. I love Dave Chappelle. Every time I see him, he's stoned. So he knows me by face. He does not know me by name, to be clear. If you went up to him and like, oh, Jimmy Fallon, he'd have no idea. But if he saw me in a club, he'd be like, what's up, brother? And he'd be so stoned, we might may or may not have a conversation. But here is Dave Chappelle yesterday. He's doing a pod. And he's talking about, you know, if you can even muster a smile, it means so much to people. I know how much life hurts. Guys, let's talk about how much life hurts, okay? Compared to where we just were under the guy Chappelle voted for, who goes by the name of Joe Biden.
10: Biden sucks.
1: Okay. Inflation is lower than it was before Trump got in office. Job creation just exceeded expectations for the third consecutive month. Okay. The border is secure. We have the lowest number of border crossings in the history of the country. We also have the lowest recorded murder rate in the history of the country. Prescription drug prices just fell at the lowest recorded price since they began recording the monthly index. And every single kid in America born this year now has a Trump savings account seeded with $1,000 from the government that'll be worth $1 million if they fund it until they turn 40. On top of that, if you are a senior citizen, you no longer pay taxes on Social Security. And if you're a gig worker, you no longer pay taxes on tips. Do you know how tangible those improvements are to the quality of life in this country? They're the only things that literally matter, okay? Your health and your wallet. They're the only things that matter in life, okay? Like, literally, if you don't have your health, then your wallet doesn't matter. But if you do have your health, you don't have a job, you don't have any money, you know, you start to get unhealthy. Take it from a guy who lived most of his life that way. So when Dave Chappelle says the following, listen to this clip, clip 23.
11: The little things mean so much more now. And I would want to remind anybody that's listening to this show, man, that smile that you muster when it hurts to smile, this is priceless right now. Anything you can do to let each other know you're safe or that you're okay, it means everything right now, because otherwise this is intolerable. It's insufferable what's happening right now.
12: That was embarrassing.
1: I mean, seriously, Dave Chappelle.
13: He is so full of shit, this guy.
1: And I want to be clear, Dave Chappelle's a great comic and he has a good heart. But the reason celebrities shouldn't weigh in on politics is they really aren't read in on politics. He's responding to the manufactured hysteria that might be in his liberal Twitter feed or that might be in the liberal green rooms he hangs out in. He's responding to the manufactured hysteria he sees on CNN and MSNBC because he believes that they're the ones who are telling the truth.
10: CNN is the worst.
1: But he don't know that. Dave is like, understand this, man. Okay, as huge and as famous as he is, and I do mean this, this is not an exaggeration. He is probably, I would say, I'm not kidding, 85 million times more relevant than I am. And I'm not being self-deprecating. Okay, I understand I have a show on Fox News, the biggest news network in the world. Okay, it's huge. There's a lot of people watching. I never walk down the street without meeting somebody. Dave Chappelle has been whatever I am for like 40 years. He was the face of Chappelle Show. He's had massive movies. He's had multiple Netflix specials. Okay, he's won the Mark Twain Award. He knows everybody in Hollywood on earth. They all know him. By no means am I disparaging or comparing myself to Dave Chappelle. Okay, just to be clear. Okay, but his opinion of the world is very much informed the exact same way mine was before I started doing TV hits on Fox News. I hung out in comedy clubs in New York City when I was driving a cab, the ones that were nice enough to book me anyway. Okay, and I hung out in those rooms with all the same liberal comics who wrote for The Daily Show and watched The Daily Show and thought Jon Stewart was actually honestly distilling the news in a way that really reflected the true gravity and nuance of the complicated issues we debate, not to mention we really believed that they were telling the truth about Fox News.
14: What would you do with a brain if you had one?
1: The first time I came to Fox News, I was a cab driver. Somebody saw me in a comedy club and asked me to be on Kennedy's show. So I drove here in the middle of a shift and left my cab double parked outside and ran inside to do a TV hit under the auspices that, like, whoa, they're probably just punching babies in the lobby. Every comic tells me it's this right-wing hate machine. It's going to be nuts in there. Holy, I know I've seen some wild stuff in a cab. But I'm like infiltrating a real militia today. Holy hell. And I walked in here, and it's just like a bunch of people in Yankee hats making fun of each other, talking about beer and talking about chicks.
15: Oh, yes. I've read about that in the Bible.
1: Okay. I mean, it was just regular, real life. I mean, think of the first person I met here. It was Kennedy. Does anybody ever really look at Kennedy and go, oh, no, that's a right-wing attack machine? That, you know, that woman, right, the chick on the spectrum who's always telling the dirty jokes? No, that's right-wing hate monger is what it is. I mean, Kennedy's the best. So is Emily Campagna, so is everybody else I met here when I first started here. They're all hilarious. And we don't sit around between commercial breaks being like, we got to stop the liberals, bro. Again, we get along with Jessica Tarloff. The viewers might hate her, but we don't, because that's not the vibe. So when I came here and started walking around Fox News, and I was like, oh my God, what if everybody's been mischaracterizing the right wing this whole entire time?
16: Oh, wow.
1: But you know who wouldn't know that? Dave Chappelle, because he doesn't have the balls to come here because he thinks he'll get backlash in his liberal community. And I don't want to fight Dave Chappelle. I say I'd love to debate him, go toe to toe with him on the issues. I'd kick his ass. But it doesn't mean he's not better. It doesn't mean he's not cooler. It doesn't mean he's not more famous. He just doesn't have to be emotionally invested in this enough to truly process it because it doesn't affect him. If you make $200 or $300 million, you might think you have empathy, but it doesn't affect your particular experience. And again, I don't even know that he has full empathy and clarity because the guy just performed in Saudi Arabia. He's talking about things being bad here. Go over to Saudi Arabia if you're a woman and tell me how much better it is than it is here. If you're a trans person, go over there. And once they get done hanging you, tell me how much better it is here. And that's the point. Dave Chappelle's more famous. I just happen to be better because I'm out here living the real thing.
17: And I'm out here in the real world, and I know what's right or wrong or bullshit.
0: It's the show that tells climate crazies the truth.
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0: Jets on a Friday. They don't get along anymore. They're suing each other. How about that? Odd music choice on a show that tries to bring people together. I play you the song of two people who don't talk anymore. Just to show you what can go sideways in this world. If you don't talk across the aisle, you become out of touch. Ken Hall, you know what it is? One of them's probably liberal, and they probably won't sing Man Eater anymore. They're like, you have to say them eater. You can't say man. You're not going to assume the gender of the eater. It's a person eater. I mean,
1: what the hell is the world coming to?
0: I don't know, but we're going in tomorrow night. Do you know what's happening tomorrow night? If you're a regular listener of this show, okay, you probably can't name a guest that I enjoy more than Diamond Dave Landau. And you probably listen to the show week in and week out going, hey, when the hell is he going to be on Jimmy's TV show?
2: I think he's got a point.
0: Yeah, well, the point is, okay, when you do a Saturday night TV show, really good comedians like Diamond Dave are usually on the road doing comedy and they're not around to do your friggin' show, which is why he's on during the week and he's never on the weekend show. But tomorrow night, Diamond Dave is in the studio with me and I am fired up for that. Damn right.
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11: I'm Cammie McCormick. Despite the war with Iran and high energy prices, there was some good economic news out today, although some analysts have mixed feelings about it. CBS News correspondent Michael Wallace reports.
12: Employers added 115,000 jobs last month.
13: It's kind of a calm, it's an okay report.
12: But Josh Bailey, principal economist at the Economist Intelligence Unit, says the unemployment rate didn't hold steady at 4.3% because more people found jobs.
13: What really happened was that people kind of stopped looking for work.
12: Bailey does not think the April numbers will have much impact on the next interest rate decision. He says the Fed is much more focused on inflation.
13: The state of the labor market is sort of taking a back seat.
12: Michael Wallace, CBS News.
11: The Virginia Supreme Court has struck down the voter-approved redistricting plan, as Aaron Navarro reports.
14: This is a big blow for the Democratic Party heading into the peak of the midterm election season. The Virginia Supreme Court saying that there were procedural errors in getting this ballot referendum, which ended up passing by about 3 to 4 points, saying that it was unconstitutional, and because of that, the referendum vote is nullified.
11: The Trump administration's waiting for word on whether Iran will accept the latest proposal. Secretary of State Marco Rubio in Italy today.
15: We're expecting a response from them. We'll see what the response entails. The hope is it's something that it can put us into a serious process of negotiation.
11: The State Department's planning flights to evacuate Americans aboard a cruise ship that's been hit by the Hanta virus. CBS's Linda Kenyon has more.
2: A statement from the State Department says the Trump administration has no higher priority than the safety and security of Americans, adding it is closely tracking the outbreak and maintaining close contact with the ship and health authorities. The ship is expected to arrive in port in Spain within days, and the State Department says it will assist in the safe return of the Americans.
11: The Pentagon began releasing new files of UFOs today, saying members of the public can draw their own conclusions. And it says more files are coming. The Pentagon's been working to declassify the documents for years. A report in 2024 revealed hundreds of incidents, although no evidence the government ever confirmed a sighting of alien technology. Harvard University astrophysicist Avi Loeb says he has a lot of questions.
16: We need to figure out whether these are natural phenomena, whether these are adversarial nations, or perhaps some very advanced technologies that we are not aware of, that are not human-made.
11: There are files dating back to the 1940s mentioning things like saucers and flying discs. On Wall Street at this hour, stocks are mixed. The Dow Jones Industrials off 30 points. The Nasdaq is higher by 379 points. This is CBS News.
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11: Mother's Day is Sunday, and there's evidence we're already snapping up gifts online. Correspondent Jennifer Kuiper reports.
25: When it comes to buying gifts for mom online, Adobe's Vivek Pandia says they're seeing really strong growth for fragrances.
26: They're up about 35%, and then we're expecting them to accelerate and be up about 65% going into this weekend. Purses and handbags have seen growth as high as 37%.
25: Which Pandia says is a little bit higher than this time last year. Adobe also expects a major uptick for flower sales spiking on Saturday and Sunday in the range of a 550 to 600% increase. Jennifer Kuiper, CBS News.
11: A Utah judge is set to decide whether news outlets can continue film, photograph, and live streaming the murder case against the man charged with killing Charlie Kirk. A hearing is taking place today. Tyler Robinson's attorneys argue he can't get a fair trial. I'm Cammy McCormick, CBS News.
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1: Oh, hot damn, we are fired up in the middle hour of a big Friday episode of Fox Across America with Jimmy Failla. Lydia Moynihan, superstar financial columnist from the New York Post, is going to be here. And because it is the one-year anniversary of the conclave selecting Pope Leo from Chicago, Paul Gleiser, the man that was in the Vatican on the day the decision was made, the smoke came out of the chimney. He was doing a live correspondence on this very show. We will attempt to recreate it. And we do not have smoke from the Vatican this time around, but it's New York City, so there's plenty of weed smoke. Regardless of what's in your pipe, you are welcome here. 888-788-9910 is the phone number. The rules are the same every day. We say you can be a Republican on this show, or a Democrat, or a Libertarian, or an Independent. Nobody cares, man. I'm a conservative, but am I doing a conservative talk show? It's an American talk show. E pluribus unum, out of many, we are one.
2: Can you dig it? Can you dig it? Can you dig it?
1: Well, listen, I know you don't get on the radio to hear a guy hype up his TV show all day, but I am so amped for the handoff from radio to TV this week. I got my wife on in the third hour of the show, but tomorrow night, Jenny is not on. Diamond Dave Landau, my buddy's on this show every week, but he never gets to be on the weekend because he's on the road doing comedy. Dave is on. Emily Campagna is on. She'll be a big hit with the studio audience. She always is. Fellas, you're not allowed to tip if you're coming to the show. It makes me look bad, so keep the money in the pocket. Paul Morrow's going to be on. You know, the retired NYPD inspector, founder of OpsDesk.org, who is basically the breaking news law correspondent here at Fox News. He's going to be on doing a fashion police segment. And Onika McLean, a girl who made her debut on this show last week, apparently passed muster in Mikey's Babe Parade because he gave her name to the TV producers. And Onika McLean is going from TV to radio just like that. Well, we're moving on now. But the coolest thing about being a comic who has his own TV show and his own radio show is you can actually help other comics. So selfishly, tomorrow is all about me emotionally because you're giving a lot of cool people a shot. So I'm really pumped up for that. As it pertains to the radio, here's what I want to talk to you about. This is real consequence. We're going to do some adulting for a minute here. Okay, you all know my mayor, Zoran Mamdani, tax the rich, blah, blah, blah. AOC chased away all the Amazon jobs because she decided rich people are bad. There's a clip going viral. I'll play it for you again in this hour where AOC says no one can legitimately earn $1 billion. I mean,
3: what an idiot.
1: She basically, and she says it's, you have to abuse the laws, you have to break the rules, you have to take advantage of people. No one earns $1 billion. So she's flat out saying Oprah Winfrey's a criminal, Michael Jordan's a criminal, LeBron James is a criminal, Beyonce's a criminal, Tyler Perry's a criminal, Jay-Z's a criminal, Kanye West is a criminal. Guys, Tiger Woods, you're telling me Tiger Woods is a criminal? I mean, I guess, yeah, technically. Well, yeah, that whole thing, yeah. All right. Okay. Right. Put a bow on it. Wrap that one up. But the point is, she's an idiot. But there are real life consequences to the stupidity. Okay, like, listen, I kind of have a job because of my ability to make fun of people like AOC, Joe Biden, and Kamala Harris, because they were like the preeminent media figures of the last 4 years. Okay, when Trump was president the first time around, none of you knew who I was. I mean, if you're listening to this radio show for the last 6 months of his presidency, then you did, because that's when we launched. But I wasn't on TV. I wasn't doing a lot of TV. Okay, I'd do Kennedy maybe once a month, but I wasn't really doing much else. Okay, when Democrats came into power and became the subject of great mockery for comedians who were bargaining with you in good faith, like, I'm not saying Jimmy Fallon or Jimmy Kimmel, Seth Meyers or Stephen Colbert were making fun of Joe Biden. Think about that. They weren't making fun of Joe Biden. The only president who quits talking in the middle of a sentence because he's finished.
4: You know, the rapidly rising
5: What we've got here is failure to communicate.
1: But the air quote comedians hosting late night shows weren't making fun of the biggest, fattest target we've ever seen. They were telling you with a straight face that anyone who suggested Biden was cuckoo for Cocoa Puffs wasn't bargaining with you in good faith and was engaging in something called cheap fakes. They'd go, oh, Biden didn't shake hands with invisible people. If you look from this angle, he was clearly pointing. The issue is not the hand gesture. The issue is the invisible person. Whether he's shaking their hand, pointing at him, or fist bumping him, if there's nobody there, it becomes an issue for me. Okay, do you remember the sad but silly Jackie Walorski clip? Great congresswoman from the great state of Indiana, God rest her soul, Jackie Walorski, 6 months after she died, Joe Biden, at a bill signing, goes, Jackie, where are you? Is Jackie here? Thought I saw Jackie a minute ago.
3: We have a president that is clearly not all there.
1: Well, we did. And during that window, those guys wouldn't make fun of Joe Biden because they were activists masquerading as comedians. They select their jokes based on how they think it's going to help a political party in the elections. Here's a newsflash. Trump did a lot of silly stuff this week. I will probably spend 10 minutes making fun of him in my monologue tomorrow night.
6: This guy will say anything.
1: I do it every week. And I'm not doing it because I'm malicious or I'm trying to steer our democracy. Your job as a comedian is to hold a mirror up to society and point out the incongruent moments that are worth laughing at. You're allowed to be political. You just can't be purposeful. Johnny Carson was political. Everybody misrepresents him. Like, oh, Johnny Carson, I don't do politics. He did politics every night. It was half his monologue. He just didn't tell you a joke, get a zinger out of Doc Severance and a hey-o, you know, or something like, yes, sir, you know, something out of Ed, and then go, which is why when the midterms come, we need to vote these people out of power. No, his purpose was comedy. These guys are activists. But I bring this up as to say, as a guy who watched a window open for people who had a little more balls. It didn't open for right-wingers because you can't watch my show and call it a right-wing show. Again, I'm making fun of Trump. Okay, I spend a lot of time making... How many jokes have we gotten out of Kristi Noem's husband or Marjorie Taylor Greene, who once texted into the show to call me a fat ass? True story. I don't know if you guys know that. That's a real story. But we were on the air under the auspices that we're allowed to just be good old-fashioned comics. We're about 2.5 years into this run, and Fox hasn't said a word. They don't go, no, you can't make fun of that. You don't care. It's because they don't care. The reason Fox is winning is because we're being honest with you. There are plenty of people on our channel that get trashed by Donald Trump because we air people who will criticize him. Next time you run into Trump, ask him what he thinks about our polling department. I love the girls in the polling department. Does Donald Trump love the girls in the polling department? I'm going to go out on a limb and say no, okay? The woman who runs our polling department is a saint, okay? But if Donald Trump would see her, he'd be like,
6: get her out. Get her out of here.
1: But it doesn't change the fact that she's doing a phenomenal job and she's busting her ass and she's holding herself to the highest standard there is. But the reality is, as Fox people, the reason we outrate the other networks is we are focused on the same priorities you are. Is your family safe? Can they put money in their pockets? Okay. Is your family safe? Can they put money in their pockets? Is the money taken out of their pockets and given to the government going where it's supposed to? Is it rightfully spent? Okay. That's kind of, if you look at the programming on Fox News in a given day, every story kind of falls under those umbrellas. Okay, unless there's somebody on TV telling you men can have babies and that whole thing, and then we go make fun of the culture war stuff because it's absurd.
7: Boys have a penis, girls have a vagina.
1: Okay, the idea that that was the joke of the year in Kindergarten Cop 40 years ago, but it's now actually serious political policy to believe that that little kid was wrong? Yeah, you got to call that out. But the reason I was saying what I was saying about there being a consequence to the jokes we tell, okay, is we've spent a lot of time making fun of socialism, Mom Donnie. We've spent a lot of time making fun of AOC. But there is a report out today that is not a joke in terms of the impact they're having on the state you may live in, certainly the state I live in. Are you ready for this? Blue states, New York, California, you know, those, you know, real liberal enclaves. These blue states have lost $2 trillion dollars in wealth in the past decade because of liberal policies. So as much as we make fun of Mom Donnie, tax the rich. Okay, Kathy Hochul. Do you remember when Kathy Hochul, that jackass, in the last governor's race? Hey, I know you people like Trump. Get out of here. Go to Florida. Nobody wants you here. That's what Kathy Hochul said.
8: This is the biggest schmuck I've ever met.
1: Right? And remember, okay, what did she say 3 months ago? Oh, if you really want to help the state, tell some of the people down in Florida to move back to New York. Huh?
9: Oh, my mistake.
1: Yeah, because she chased the wealth away. Because every single time you hear somebody like AOC say billionaires aren't legit, Jeff Bezos needs to pay more. Jeff Bezos pays $3 billion in taxes. 1% of the income earners in this country pay 50% of the tax. In New York City, it's 1.6% of the people are paying half of the tax. But they are leaving. $2 trillion in a decade has left blue states because they're unfriendly business climate. Okay, traditionally states go, hey, what is that, a $1 billion company? Let's make a deal to get them here. Give them a break on the real estate taxes. Maybe a little property tax abatement. Okay, some type of incentive to help with the construction for their warehouse. And in your head, you might think of that in the reductive term of, why do the rich people need the free stuff? I don't understand. Why are we making them a deal? They don't even need it. Where's the little guy? Because this is the point. When that factory comes in, it brings jobs to the community. And those jobs impact every other business in the community. If you don't believe me, go to a town that used to have a massive factory. Drive anywhere through the Rust Belt and tell me that the locals would be mad if some huge company got a tax break to swing into town and hire a few thousand people. Tell me they'd be mad about it. Of course they wouldn't. But these coastal elite jackasses like AOC and Mom Donnie, the children of rich people who could afford to be anti-capitalist because mommy and daddy made enough money for them to survive either way, understand. AOC says she's from the Bronx. Okay, but where she grew up in Yorktown Heights is 40 miles from the Bronx. It is over $150 in a taxi to go from where she says she grew up to where she actually grew up.
10: What a fraud!
1: AOC spent as much time in the hood as Elizabeth Warren spent in the Battle of Little Bighorn. Okay, but understand this. These idiots are chasing wealth out of the state because they are economically illiterate. $2 trillion. And I don't think the average person understands the impact. Because in your head, you go, oh, eat the rich. The rich are bad. We don't want them around. Somebody told me they were bad. My socialist college professor said they were no bueno. I don't want them here. Okay, so they leave. And then the restaurants make less money. And the real estate value goes down. And there's less people spending cash at the other businesses. Do you get how this works? They get a break because they give the community a break. That's the point. And if you look at life through that lens, because you've left your bubble on the East Coast or the West Coast or maybe the DC Beltway, you understand that out in the real world, they don't want to hate the rich. They want to become the rich. But that's why for all the jokes we tell about an AOC or a Zoran Mamdani, easy stuff to do. It works really well. But every time they promise to give something else away that the taxpayer and the company is going to have to pay for, what they ultimately give a break to is U-Haul.
11: Thanks, big government weenuses.
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0: Oh, girl. 1 year ago today, they announced a new pope. There's no smoke coming out of the chimney as I speak to you right now, but we are in New York, as I said earlier, so there's certainly a lot of smoke coming out of a lot of pipes. Joining us now is a guy who can probably smell it all the way from East Texas, the owner of KTBB, Paul Gleiser, in the house. Hey, man.
1: Hey, Jimmy. How you doing, man? Happy Friday.
0: It's hard to imagine it's a year ago.
1: Almost to the minute. He was introduced to the world at 7:15 p.m. Rome time. I was standing there on St. Peter's Square. That's 1:15 to you. Wow. And you and I were on the air together when you told me it was Robert Prevost of Chicago who had become the next pope.
0: Yeah, how about that? And, you know, it'll probably be 1 year from now that we find out some cardinals betted on Poly Market, made a lot of money, or Kalshi or something like that. I kid. But you won an award for this coverage, did you not?
1: We did, and it's very, very good news. Texas Broadcast News Awards. We actually won 3 awards for our coverage of the election of Pope Leo live from St. Peter's Square in Rome. It was really... really gratifying to do that work and have it recognized. But you, I should have put you on the entry, because that moment on the air, one of those was breaking coverage, and that was that moment of you and I on the air together as we told our audiences, and really we were among the first in the country to tell people that it was the unthinkable. It was an American pope.
0: Yeah, first one we ever had. But to be clear, I don't want my name on the plaque. I just wanted a bowl of that spaghetti you were eating over there.
1: Oh, listen. Oh,
0: I know.
1: You know, I was walking 20,000 steps a day because the bureau, the Fox News bureau where I was, Fox kindly let me operate from, it was a little bit of a hike to St. Peter's Square, and I'm making that hike multiple times a day carrying gear. I was earning my pasta.
0: I can tell you this, though. I don't know what the magic trick is, and maybe it's carbs or something. When me and Jenny went to Rome, okay, we walked all in on a Fitbit 120 miles, and I gained a little over 10 pounds.
1: Oh, wow.
0: That's impressive.
1: Well, yeah, but the food is so good, you can't help yourself, you know?
0: A lot of squid ink pasta. We have a Chicago Pope. Has the pizza gone deep dish over there?
1: I should ask you. That would be such heresy in Italy. There's just no way that would happen. The whole country will go Muslim before they go deep dish pizza in Rome. I'm telling you, that will never happen.
0: Giorgio Meloni better watch it. I laugh at that. We're talking to the great Paul Gleiser from KTBB in Tyler, Texas, commemorating the 1 year anniversary of Pope Leo. One other thing I wanted to run by you, since I have you on the phone about this whole Pope thing. Marco Rubio went over there yesterday. It looks like they made some type of amends. There was an exchange of gifts. He gave him a crystal football, and I believe he got a pen. It was made out of some material. I'm not sure. I don't know if it was bamboo or what it was, but it was supposed to signify peace. I do know that.
1: Well, let's hope so. You know, the United States wants to get along with the Pope, you know, and I want the Pope. I wanted Francis to not do this, and I don't want this Pope to do this. Don't talk to me about climate change. Mm-hmm. You know, talk to me about redemption through grace and eternal life. That's a good product. Go hit the road and sell that, because it's good stuff. don't tell me in Texas, when you're sitting behind a 6-foot-thick, 20-foot-high wall, don't tell me that I can't control my border.
0: Amen. I'm right with you, Paul Gleiser, and I think that is the reality, is that, you know, there is a lane for the Pope. It's a very wide one. It's a lane we all support. But as the old saying goes, Poping ain't easy.
1: No, it's not. And listen, I wish the Pope well. And I want the Catholic, I'm not Catholic, but I want the Catholic Church to do well, because it is Christianity for most of the world.
0: Mm-hmm.
1: And when religion's gone, not much rushes in to take its place. And we got to go.
0: We got to go. The great Paul Gleiser, he still owes me spaghetti.
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1: CBS News Brief. U.S. employers delivered a surprising number of new jobs last month. Despite the war and higher energy prices, Kelly O'Grady on the jobs report.
2: It was a surprise. We added 115,000. We were expecting in the realm of 55,000, so that was a very significant beat.
1: The Virginia Supreme Court overturned the voter-approved redistricting plan, dealing a huge blow to Democrats. CBS's Katrina Kaufman.
3: They say that essentially the way that this was pushed through violated the state Constitution. So that is why we are now seeing this map overturned.
1: As a cruise ship with the hantavirus outbreak makes its way to the Canary Islands, health officials around the world are monitoring a lot of people. Specialist William Schaffner.
4: The risk really is extraordinarily low. I think this is a well-confined episode that is focused on people who were on this cruise ship.
1: CBS News Brief. I'm Cammy McCormick.
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1: Oh, you're damn right it is. But joining us now in studio is a woman who served as America's life coach to America's life coach at the White House Correspondents' Dinner. I am talking about New York Post columnist, TV superstar, multimedia matinee sensation, Lydia Moynihan is here. The crowd goes wild. Good to see you.
2: Good to see you.

0: You Who will life coach the life coach?
1: Isn't it's that crazy? Me. This it's is like me. A tow truck towing a tow truck. Have you ever seen that? I'm like, I know this is an abject failure, but I bring you up, Lydia Moynihan, and it's so great to have you here, is because Jenny Failor, who's joining us in the third hour of this week's show, because I have not seen her in person since the third hour of last week's show. I had her out on Friday to kind of recap the correspondence dinner.
0: Wait, you haven't seen your wife?
1: I have been in 8 cities in like 3 days.
0: Oh my
1: I have been
0: gosh.
1: Everywhere. We talk on the phone here and there, but not long.
0: That is a real showbiz relationship. The only time you talk to your wife is on the radio. Say,
1: yeah. I have her booked on my TV show next week. She's on with you. Wait, are you on May 15th?
0: I don't know. Am I?
1: Are you supposed to be on?
0: I think so.
1: You're on with Jenny Fallon, Neil deGrasse Tyson, and I think like Tom Shalhoub. It's a hot show. You're on it.
0: I should say so. I feel like I'm going to seem like a dullard in comparison to Neil deGrasse Tyson.
1: But you seem like a dullard in comparison to everybody. So what are we doing? I'm kidding, Lydia. Good to see you. I actually am making fun of you because you told the joke of the week last week. We, on this very show, Jenny was on Friday, talking about the really funny joke at the correspondence dinner because you bore witness to the same phenomenon I did in the aftermath of the shooting, as everybody there worked in media, which meant everybody there wanted to become the story. It's not so much that we had a shooting and the president to be evacuated. We were watching so many people trip over their D's to get in front of a camera. And it was like some of it, like me and Jenny were talking about, is like, I'm like, dude, you're a third string fill-in weekend guy at MSNBC. You don't need to get to a camera right now. But they wanted to because of the relevance they thought they could gain. And isn't it crazy that we now live in a world where most of the media doesn't want to report the story. They want to be the story.
0: 100%.
1: Isn't it crazy?
0: The age of narcissism.
1: Yes.
0: It's all about, I mean, it was kind of everyone's dream, I think, at some level. Mm-hmm. And of course, it took a while for it to come out that it was actually President Trump who was being targeted. I think there were so many people who had such big egos in that room.
1: Yeah.
0: That they're like, no, this is an attack on the press. They're out to get me because I single-handedly am upholding the First Amendment. The reaction was insane. And look, I was terrified. I was scared. But people, it's like they were in Vietnam.
1: I know.
0: Right? The way they're talking about it, you know, and of course, all of the media companies had to offer trauma leave.
1: Yeah,
0: and
1: yeah.
0: Like, really?
1: I know.
0: How weak are we? I mean, I just, I don't know. Like.
1: Well, I was, listen, was it crazy and yes and something unprecedented that we never thought would happen? I think we could agree that that was a yes. But the aftermath of it was that everybody there who's now telling you, most of the people anyway that are telling you how traumatic it was, hung out all night.
0: Totally.
1: And you know what else no one did, which is fascinating, is they told us the guy was a guest in the hotel, but everyone hung out in the hotel lobby for another 4 hours. I'm like, hey, guys, if he's a guest in the hotel, he could have a roommate. There could be a guest in another room that might come down.
0: You think like a criminal.
1: Well, to the credit of Fox Security, they were like, hey, go to your room. They're like, I got grounded. And they're like, we're getting out of here. They're like, why would you be? This is stupid. And they, to their credit.
0: I'm the guy who's trying to keep you safe, and I'm scared.
1: Funniest thing in the world. Okay. They get in the elevator. And you know how you have to swipe your key card to go to a floor in a hotel?
0: Yeah.
1: Well, we got in the elevator. They just hit 6. That's where I was staring. We just went to 6. The key card feature wasn't even in place. So as we're going up in the elevator, I turn to security guard. I go, you're telling me I could have ordered a hooker this whole week and had no idea? That they could have got up here. But yeah, this is how it works.
0: It was a horror story, right? Like that film where the babysitter is trying to trace a call of this person who's harassing her, and the call is coming from inside the house.
1: Is it ever? Well, the call was also coming from inside the bar, because I saw you Friday night at a lovely UTA cocktail party.
0: It was lovely.
1: Some of the biggest.
0: You looked lovely.
1: So did you. No, you showed up that night. You looked like runway good. You did. And I don't compliment you because we don't get along personally off the
0: air.
1: We're
0: not going to say rich runway.
1: Yeah. No, it was more like a Spirit Airlines runway, to be clear. One with a damaged pavement and, you know, I'm kidding. But no, you had a great night. You look great. But we were at a party, an agency party, where pretty much everyone in the media was there.
0: Right.
1: And that is my biggest frustration as the guy who's going to host a 3-hour show, is you were going to be on that show, obviously, which is another frustration. But I'm
0: the real victim here, and I'm glad that you recognize that, because, you know, just with everything else going on, I don't think people have fully appreciated what I have suffered.
1: But I was truly looking forward to, because we probably are going to have about 10 million people watch my show that night.
0: Yeah.
1: I was looking forward to 10 million people seeing the world the way it ought to be. Because, like, our show is, like, for them, not for me. It's the same thing for, I do the same show every week.
0: We do this for the people. This isn't about us. This is for the fans.
1: She's being kidding, but I am, because I'm new and I care. She's completely soulless.
0: I'm a troll. This is why you love me.
1: But the point is, like, we had Brian Stelter on. We had people on that don't come on Fox.
0: That was a shocker.
1: Right? But that was the point of that show, was to show everybody.
0: It was really well done.
1: Thank you, man. But that's if you're a comedian, that's what you're supposed to be doing, which is like showing people the human side of a lot of this manufactured hysteria. And the idea that was our aim for the night, but we had a politically motivated shooting instead. It was so crazy.
0: It's very tragic.
1: But this is why we can't have nice things. So Lydia Moynihan's here.
0: It felt like the final sort of layer of trust at some level, which seems really naive at this point. But now I just feel like in the future, everywhere we go, we're going to have TSA. Like in the Middle East, to check into your hotel, your luggage and you have to be screened through an X-ray. I'm like, is this just the future of everything in the U.S.? Like I feel like that last little bit of innocence that we had, which wasn't very much, was taken from us that night.
1: It's unreal, man. And you're not completely wrong, because every time something like this happens, like in a post 9/11 world, that's how like TSA sprang into action. And there was a lot of like security.
0: Sprang into what TSA are you going to? More like rolled slowly and barely got into action.
1: I just meant along came an industry that could not only subject us to a mild level of additional security, but charge us to expedite the process. Like think of TSA PreCheck and Clear, which are like a billion dollar
0: insane
1: industry that exists because of that,
0: and aren't even that much better,
1: they are. Do you know my famous story? If I've never told you this, forgive me. We have a phenomenal affiliate in East Texas, Tyler, Texas, KTBB. Okay. Jenny, Lincoln, and myself, we're doing a meet and greet at a phenomenal venue called Papacitas. Okay, Irish pub. And I'm kidding. And I know, she's like,
0: sounds authentic.
1: Way to keep up with the group. It's a Mexican restaurant. Okay, way to keep up with the group. Tex-Mex, that whole thing. So we had done a meet and greet there, and someone had gifted me a Civil War cannonball in a carrying case.
0: How does one come by a Civil War cannonball?
1: That's, found it on a battlefield, whatever. But stick with me.
0: Wow. Okay, all right, okay.
1: Everyone listening knows this story, but I'm just getting you up to speed. I take the Civil War cannonball, obviously throw it in Jenny Fela's bag on the way to the airport. We get to the airport, DFW, where the TSA is on it. Okay, you're not getting anything by the TSA.
0: Don't mess with Texas.
1: So Jenny throws this onto the belt.
0: No.
1: They immediately flag it for additional security and pull out her bottled water and send her on her way. Because apparently hydration, the enemy of the commercial air traveler. And the cannonball was never removed. It was a cannonball. It was in a case, but it was a cannonball. And the point is, they pulled her bag apart.
0: She should have gotten put on the terror watch list for that. Instead, she's waved on through.
1: So we're hijacking the plane, right? No, I'm kidding. But they took out the bottled water. And it was in that era of moment, like 6 ounces. We need to send a message. Blah, blah, blah.
0: Right, that's a British too far. I kind of, General MacArthur said this. You never hear the one that gets you.
1: Yeah.
0: I kind of feel like that's all of... You never really expect the one that gets you.
1: Yeah.
0: And I feel like as we saw, even with... kind of a misstep with the security, it wasn't really enough, right? Like, it just... I don't know.
1: There was a comic that got caught on a... There was a comic that got caught on a hot mic at the correspondents' dinner saying there wasn't enough security at the side door. I believe the guy said we might as well have a doorstop and a scarecrow.
0: Didn't he make some sexist comments about the girls who were there?
1: I hope so. I mean, if you're a good comic, I mean, you got to give people permission to feel like they can say anything. Isn't that the whole point?
0: We want it to feel like the early 2000s.
1: Thank you. No, early 90s. If you're watching Fox News Saturday night, folks, I am a living permission slip to not take your life seriously for 1 hour. Because I was raised in that era of comedy where we knew the difference between a joke and a hate crime. And it's so funny because when we started subjecting comedians to scrutiny, okay, we started taking the ball off of actual behavior. You know what I'm saying?
0: Mm.
1: It's like if you think of COVID's a good example, okay? They were trying
0: to... triggered with a new hantavirus.
1: They were trying to... I know. They were trying to deplatform podcast hosts who had opinions on the vaccine. While it is a known fact that the people leading our response not only were lying to us, but were financially motivated to cover up the origins of the virus. Our own intelligence community says that, but we weren't going after them. We were going after comics who were like, I don't know about this vaccine, man. They're like, you're under arrest, you know? So once you're like, you're losing the plot when you go after the people who are here to be the rodeo clowns, because we're not saying anything of consequence in the overall scheme of things. It's called kidding around. Kidding around means you're it's not serious. That's the implication. So as much
0: you're the court jester, but sometimes that can actually be really damaging, right? If he's making fun of the king for something.
1: Oh, they don't like that. They don't like that.
0: Sometimes it's the court jester who gets taken out.
1: We're talking to Lydia Moynihan. She just threatened my life. Listen, court jester. It is funny because I said this last week on the TV
0: Words
1: show.
0: Words are not violence.
1: Thank you. Yeah, anybody tells you, because we're from New York, so we know the difference. Anybody who tells you speech is violence is telling you they've lived a very privileged life in which they've never experienced real violence, you know? This week is the anniversary, Cinco de Mayo, of me getting belted in the head by a trumpet because I was breaking up a fight in my backseat of a mariachi band.
0: Oh, that makes sense. So yeah. That's what happened to you.
1: Cinco de Mayo outside.
0: That must have happened a few times
1: Honestly, just once, but Cinco de Mayo.
0: Okay, but it was enough.
1: Cinco de Mayo outside Penn Station. I picked up a mariachi band. There were three little brothers. They were tiny guys in full mariachi regalia.
0: Wholesome.
1: In a violent screaming match. I thought I was going to be the adult, and I go, hey, cut the like that. Cut the beep. Thinking, and the littlest guy immediately jabbed me in the face with his trumpet, and they went back to fighting. And it was hilarious. And I always say this, like, you know, if you're a cab driver, you're ready to blow a horn. You're not ready to get hit by one. It was so bizarre, but it was like the funniest thing in the world to me. But again, as my face was like pulsating, because getting hit in the face with a trumpet hurts.
0: Yeah.
1: But I wasn't sitting
0: big
1: there
0: in metal.
1: But I wasn't sitting there going, God, it's a good thing he didn't call me a name. You know what I mean? And that's the whole speech is violence thing in a nutshell. It's stupid.
0: It's so insane. I don't know how these things catch on, but people say it enough. And then
1: that's what it is.
0: And then people are like, that's good.
1: Well, that's the point I wanted to get to with you. This is called a tease in radio. When we come back, we're going to talk about your area of expertise, which is finance. Okay, because there's this the most emotionally convenient narrative in politics right now is the rich don't pay their fair share, eat the rich, Mom Donnie, Kathy Hochul, that whole thing. So we're going to do some adulting with Lydia Moynihan when we come back to close the show. Usually the last show, the segment of the week is the free-for-all, but I'm going to make one serious point in the remaining minutes we have on this show, if you'll stick around for it.
0: I would love to.
1: More Lydia Moynihan after this.
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0: Hot Damn It is Fox Across America with Jimmy Failla. We got some bonus Lydia Moynihan. Jenny Failla's closing out the week in the next hour. We bring on my family. Cheap labor. You know what I'm saying? I'm just another guy not paying his fair share, Lydia Moynihan. So this is the point I wanted to make.
1: In good company.
0: The Met Gala this week, obviously. And the narrative was like, well, if Jeff Bezos can do the Met Gala, he could pay taxes. Jeff Bezos pays $3 billion in taxes or something like that, right, which is a pretty big amount. But is it not true? You're someone who covers finance in great detail at the New York Post, that the upper 1% of income earners pay 50% of the taxes.
1: Oh, yeah. I mean, in New York, this is why these New York policies are so fraught, is because we're dependent on truly about 40,000 or so people in New York City who pay well over 50% of the taxes.
0: So
1: that's a minuscule number of people who need to leave for things to go even more haywire.
0: And I don't think the average, because you know finance, that's a great point. I don't think the average person realizes how appealing the idea of leaving now looks to people who are being like openly targeted and scapegoated as if there was no other way to accumulate wealth than fraudulent means, and that you're doing so at the expense of everyone else's well-being. But can you speak to this for a second? The people who are actually rich are not only paying the taxes, but they're making such an oversized contribution to the rest of society because of restaurants and hotels and travel and everything else they do, no?
1: Right. And even with the Met, I mean, it's always been wealthy people who invest in the arts and are patrons. That's the reason we have incredible, beautiful paintings. It's the reason we have the Sistine Chapel in Europe. That's another contribution. But gosh, Jeff Bezos, and look, I don't have any great close love for Jeff Bezos, but oh my God, Amazon is such a game changer.
0: Yeah.
1: I mean, like, that he deserves every single penny he's created. I mean, the people who have the most money in the society, like Elon Musk, have that amount of money because they've created insane things that make our lives better.
0: That's the point.
1: Like Starlink, like Amazon, services that have improved our quality of living. And look, I'm not an advocate for wealth inequality, but I'd also say the standard of living for every single person in America is insane. It would have been incomprehensible even 50 years ago that everyone has an iPhone, everyone has a supercomputer literally
0: in their pocket.
1: I mean, it's outrageous. So I am all for innovation. That's the only way you get more innovation. And you look at a region like Europe, this is one of my favorite moments. Bernie Sanders was asked, well, you know, Europe, they're really fair with taxes and there's no innovation. Ding, ding, ding, ding, ding, ding. Yeah, maybe because people are incentivized when they know that they're going to keep more of their money and they know that they can play to win.
0: And this is the point, Lyd, okay, that no one gets. You know when people say, like, if I had his money, I would never work again. That's why you don't have his money. He is wired in a different way. And those are the people that really do evolve a society. And if you demonize them, like you said, you kind of de-incentivize that innovation.
1: Right.
0: They don't get that.
1: You see what happens when people win the lottery. Generally doesn't go well because they haven't earned that. Something like Elon Musk, I want him to have $1 trillion. He's literally trying to help the blind see, help the paralyzed walk, send people to Mars.
0: Yep.
1: I want him to have $1 trillion. Why would we say, oh, no, actually, you know who should have that money? Elizabeth Warren. She is going to be a better steward of $1 trillion. People earn that money, and guess what? They actually are generally far better at spending it than some asshole in Congress.
0: Amen. And we already have a progressive tax code where the more money you make, the more money you pay anyway.
1: Right.
0: And this other thing, and this is what they're really catering to with this whole tax the rich thing, is number one, it outsources their responsibility because the real problem is spending, as you know. Right. If the rich just give them more money, the debt doesn't go down because they just spend that too and the debt goes up. So then what's the answer? We tax them again.
1: But to what end, right? It's like, you know, in New York City, we spend almost $50,000 per student, K through 12, unschool. What is it that people want that they don't have that the rich should pay for?
0: Yeah.
1: Do they think that they should just have welfare and they can sit at home and eat bonbons? Is that the fair share that we need the rich to pay? Like, what does somebody think that they're owed or deserve that they're not getting because the rich are being greedy? I mean, it's just such a naked grab for money. It's outrageous.
0: But, and I will say this, because if you're one of those people who believes we should just be robber baroning the rich, what you do deserve is a middle finger. The great Lydia Moynihan. 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
14: I'm Jennifer Kuiper. Virginia's Supreme Court overturns a congressional redistricting map that was effectively approved by voters. The new boundaries would have benefited Democrats. CBS's Katrina Kaufman.
15: The Democrats will lose four seats in districts in Virginia as a result. The reason that the Virginia Supreme Court says they did this is procedural. So it's a little bit in the weeds, but they say because of when this was voted on, there were actually some early voters that didn't know how these maps would pan out at the time.
14: Reverting to the old district map is considered a win for Republicans and President Trump. The U.S. fires on two more Iran-flagged oil tankers to stop them from docking at an Iranian port in violation of the U.S. blockade. And Iran releases sound of what it says is its forces firing missiles. CBS's Weijia Zhang.
16: The president claims that these firings of back and forth, even the aggression from Iran, does not violate the ceasefire, which begs the question, what would do that? And he has said in recent days that you would know if that were a violation. And he appears to be equating that with even bigger blows from the U.S.
14: The U.S. is waiting for a response from Iran on a peace proposal, which President Trump says they better sign fast. The latest government report on jobs is better than expected, with the unemployment rate holding at 4.3% and payrolls rising last month by 115,000. CBS's Kelly O'Grady.
17: We are seeing growth in retail, transportation, and warehousing, as well as leisure and hospitality. The areas that did see a drop were manufacturing, government, and information and financial activities.
14: Health officials in Arizona, California, Georgia, Texas, and Virginia are monitoring former passengers on the Dutch-flagged cruise ship that is at the center of the hantavirus outbreak that has killed three people. It's believed that seven Americans disembarked from that ship. Vanderbilt University infectious disease expert Dr. William Schaffner.
18: At the moment, this is not an issue that we should be panicking about. The risk to the average person in the United States is close to nil. Let's watch this day by day as new information develops.
14: Pope Leo marks 1 year as leader of the Roman Catholic Church by visiting Pompeii and Naples. Sabina Castelfranco reports.
19: The visit started at Pompeii's Shrine of Our Lady of the Rosary, close to the archaeological site destroyed by Mount Vesuvius's 79 AD eruption. In Naples, the Pope visited the cathedral, where he spoke about the city's multifaceted nature.
14: Stocks are up on Wall Street. This is CBS News.
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14: The NFL and the referees union agree on a 7-year collective bargaining agreement that avoids a potential work stoppage and use of replacement officials. The deal runs through the 2032 NFL season. The league began the onboarding process for replacement officials last month because negotiations were not progressing, but they won't be necessary. Artificial intelligence is emerging as a top cause of job layoffs.
23: I'm Michael Toscano in Washington. April was the second month in a row AI was the leading reason companies cite for layoffs, according to data from outplacement firm Challenger Gray & Christmas. 26% of eliminated cuts. Their analysis says some tech firms are shifting spending away from labor to direct more capital investment toward AI. Quote, whether individual jobs are being replaced by AI, the money for those roles is. Michael Toscano, CBS News, Washington.
14: Olivia and Liam topped the list of baby names in the U.S. for 2025, marking the seventh consecutive year. Jennifer Kuiper, CBS News.
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1: Oh, hot damn, it is Fox Across America with your main man, Jimmy Failla, back in action for the final hour of the week. And my wife, Jenny Failla, is going to close it out in style. One, because we like cheap labor. Two, because I have not talked to these people in like a week. This has been a really aggressive month. We were down in D.C. for the White House Correspondents' Dinner for about 4 days. We came back to New York for about 3 days. Then we were on our way to Des Moines, Iowa. Then we were in Scranton, Pennsylvania. Now we're off to Omaha, Nebraska. We get back for an hour and head down to West Palm Beach. And then we'll be God knows where next, because William, my comedy pimp, is trying to kill me. But as we get underway in this hour, the hills are very much alive. 888-788-9910. We're going to talk a little bit about parenting, a little bit about our son Lincoln, who's graduating high school a month from right now, and of course the president's decision to bring back the physical fitness test, which is a net win for society because we need to get some of these fat little kids in shape. We can't have that many Jimmy Failas running around. Have you seen me in my elementary school pictures? I'm pretty much the reason some liberals believe men can get pregnant. But right now, we're not going to deliver any shower gifts. We're going to have a grown-up talk about my congresswoman, Alexandria Ocasio-Cortez.
2: AOC is a dope.
1: Now, AOC, and this is one of the most common themes you've heard in politics this week, is one of the people leading the charge against the rich. The rich don't pay their fair share. And as we know, 1% of the income earners in this country are responsible for 50% of the taxes paid. So 1% has to pay 50%. That on its own is not necessarily fair or equitable, but it works out that way because of the tax code and the oversized income, you want to call it inequality, but I don't even consider it inequality. If you did the work, you created the thing, and the market paid for it, okay? You're not making a victim of anybody other than your competitors that you out-innovated and out-hustled. But I'm not here to shill for billionaires. I'm here to shill for American excellence and ambition. The reason we won the space race is a capitalistic society incentivized innovation and a free market that created the level of competition that drove producers to give you a better product at a better price. That's one of the biggest flaws of Obamacare, is if you make the government put its thumb on the scale of healthcare, subsidize the healthcare companies, are the costs ever really going to go down? Of course not. And Obama and Obamacare turned out to be the biggest gift in the history of government subsidies, except they didn't go to taxpayers. They went to the healthcare companies.
3: I don't see you doing any better in the booty department.
1: But AOC is one of the people who led the charge on this early on because she's an economic illiterate. And she killed thousands of high-paying Amazon jobs in her district because Jeff Bezos and Amazon were going to get a tax abatement to come into Queens. And what a tax abatement obviously means, to those of you not familiar, is they're going to pay less in taxes that first decade. Because in return for tax revenue, what is our actual state going to get? They're going to get more restaurants. They're going to get more jobs, which is going to drive up real estate, which is going to help the car dealers, which is going to help the schools, which is going to help the overall tax revenue because all of those businesses pay taxes on the money they're making. Okay, never mind that high rates of economic opportunity are what drive down the rates of violent crime. Any place you tell me has high murder rates, high physical crime rates, there's always a direct correlation between that and the economic opportunity in the area. Meaning if people don't have a way to make money legally in your neighborhood, they usually go out there and try to make that money illegally.
4: So y'all need to hide your kids, hide your wife, and hide your husband because they're raping everybody out here.
1: But AOC was one of those people who decided that if you were rich, it was automatically bad. Ergo, you can't get your tax abatement. So what happened to AOC's district? Amazon moved down south instead. And AOC's district has since become the migrant hooker capital of the world. The phrase you could Google is Boulevard of Sweethearts. The New York Post, the paper of Alexander Hamilton, wrote that expose about how all of the mom and pop businesses in AOC's district are now heavily trafficked out front by migrant prostitutes that are there during the day.
5: Oh, yes. I've read about that in the Bible.
1: And they're there at night as well. So AOC literally killed Amazon jobs and replaced them with hand jobs.
6: What the hell did you just say?
1: The truth. But let me give you the soundbite, because here's AOC saying that you can't make $1 billion legitimately in this day and age. Ergo, you should all hate the rich because they must be up to no good. Never mind that what she's saying is a complete lie, and she's an economically illiterate dope for saying this. What she's ultimately doing is something dangerous, because you're telling people you are the victim in an economy that's more empowering than any other economy in the world. Here it is. Take it away, Eric. Thanks.
7: There's a certain level of wealth and accumulation that is unearned, right? You can't earn $1 billion.
8: That's right.
7: You just can't earn that.
8: That's exactly correct.
7: You can get market power. You can break rules. You can do all sorts of things. You can abuse labor laws.
8: Yep.
7: You can pay people less than what they're worth.
8: Yep.
7: But you can't earn that, right?
8: That's right.
7: And so you have to create a myth that, since you didn't earn that, you have to create a myth of earning it.
9: You don't have a clue.
1: So Elon Musk, whose Neuralink brain chip is helping blind people see, deaf people hear, and paralyzed people walk, doesn't earn the money. Elon Musk, you know, every Democrat, including AOC, put the Ukrainian flag in their bio back when they were pretending to care about Ukraine. Elon Musk, who gave them Starlink satellite service so they could communicate. Elon Musk, who manufactures the Tesla that AOC drives.
10: Oh, wow.
1: She drives a Tesla because he was the patron saint of liberal politics as a green energy advocate. She's the architect of the Green New Deal. But the minute he voted Republican, all of the climate initiatives went out the window. Those no longer mattered. Those no longer made him a good guy. Helping Ukraine no longer made him a good guy. Helping the paralyzed no longer made him a good guy. Space exploration, go screw. Because the politics are always more important than the people. Okay, the reason we have billionaires in this country is because a capitalistic society incentivizes level of innovation that can be driven to the moon if, in fact, you have a product that creates a level of demand that drives up the cost of the supply. If you have something that everybody wants to buy, okay? Becoming a billionaire in manufacturing or any other industry is the end result of being very successful at something that, oh, by the way, is legal. It's called ambition. It's called American excellence. It's called hustle and sweat equity. Okay, I am a self-made thousandaire as I talk to you right now. There aren't millions of dollars running around. When I die, if Jenny and Lincoln stop getting along, they're going to have a really heated custody battle over a Nintendo. And I don't blame them. I got a lot of good games. Mike Tyson's Punch-Out. Okay, I got Mario, a Bionic Commando. If you like the deep cuts, Double Dragon. We can talk Nintendo all day. But the point is, okay, this is a country where people don't move here from all over the world because they want to eat the rich. They move here because they want to become the rich. The American dream is you can do something incredible. Why are people playing the lottery? Because they want to be poor? Because they're concerned about income inequality? Does anybody ever win the lottery and go, ah, this is too much money. I think I'll give it back.
11: I think he's got a point.
1: Yeah, the point is AOC is a dope. But I bring this up because this is the mindset now that everyone is peddling. It's this fork in the road between victorhood and victimhood. Victimhood being, oh, you can't get ahead in America. The deck is stacked. Look at all these billionaires. You can't get ahead. We're systemically racist in this country. Never mind that we're so systemically racist. We just had a black president serve 2 terms because we're so far past race. It's embarrassing to even mention it, but they don't know shame. Guys, Democrats in 2026 are telling minorities in America that the deck is stacked and to not even bother. knowing that in 1958, Berry Gordy founded Motown with a $1,000 loan from his family and turned it into a billion-dollar entity 6 years before we have any a Civil Rights Act. Democrats are telling you Hollywood is racist and black people can't get a shot, knowing that all the way back in 1939, Hattie McDaniel became the first black woman to win an Oscar because of her role in Gone with the Wind. Okay, they are manufacturing a hysteria that forces the people dumb enough to buy into it to rely on them to put out a fire that they started in your head.
2: Democrats are so full of crap.
1: Okay, but nowhere are they more full of crap, as a young Lincoln Failer just said, than on the issue of taxes. 1% of the income earners pay 50% of the taxes. And as I've said all week long, I am not a billionaire. I'm not a human shielding for billionaires. But do you know who benefits from those billionaires? Everybody listening right now. Okay? Those billionaires create jobs. Those billionaires buy stuff that prop up entire industries. Those jobs buy houses. Those jobs pay taxes. Those jobs buy cars. Those car dealers pay taxes. The point is, there's an oversized contribution to society from the most successful people out there. And the fact that you don't have what they do shouldn't be a reminder that we need to attack them and treat them like criminals. It should be a reminder that you need to work harder. Okay, straight up. I was driving a cab every day, and you know what I wanted to do? The goal when I was driving a cab, this is going to blow your mind, but I wanted to have lunch because I picked people up. I drove 5 a.m. to 5 p.m., and every single day, you get really busy between 11 and 1 because you're taking people to lunch. Okay, I, as a cab driver, could not afford lunch. I would go to the local corner guy, buy 3 bananas for a dollar, bring 2 granola bars from home, and that was my 12-hour shift. You position a little fun every 3 hours down the road. So I drive 5 a.m. to 5 p.m. Every day, I'd get in the car at 5 a.m., empty stomach. 8 a.m., I would have a banana. At 11 a.m., you hit the halfway mark of your shift, I'd have a sweet chocolate chip granola bar. What a home run that was. At 2 p.m., I'd have another banana. And then on the tail end, as I was heading back to the garage, I'd get the other granola bar. That's why I broke up a 12-hour shift, and I just physically didn't have the money to go have lunch. Okay, but you understand, I'm now sitting here and I host a TV show and a radio show and I'm doing okay. And the reason was I had the ambition to improve my circumstance, not by tearing down guys in the backseat who could afford things I couldn't, but listening to them as to how they made it in life, how they got ahead. What did they learn? What kind of sweat equity? What kind of elbow grease? What did I need to know? Where could I really become more efficient? Where could I become more viable? And that's honestly what the Democrats are denying people. Is self-reliance and the wherewithal to get out there and fight for something great worth having. Because I can tell you this because I care. Doing it yourself is a hell of a whole lot cooler than somebody giving it to you. But the government giving it to you doesn't even guarantee that you'll get to hold on to it. Because we're not calling to tax the rich because the government's good with their money. We're calling to tax the rich because the richest government in the history of the world somehow wound up $37 trillion in debt. Which means Elon Musk and Jeff Bezos aren't the problem. The people in the government collecting their money are.
6: Government is not the solution to our problem. Government is the problem.
0: A show so good, it's frightening.
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0: God damn it, it's Fox Across America. We have Jenny Fela in the On Deck Circle. We booked my wife.
1: That's stupid. Use your common sense.
0: Don't you dare. Jenny and I give you some insight into our marriage, what's left of it. We haven't talked in a while. We're going to talk about the president bringing back the physical fitness test, too. And, you know, just yuck it up. I mean, the biggest thing on this show that we try to emphasize day in and day out is that we are, like, very, very, very real people. One of my favorite things about the event we did out in Mohegan, Pennsylvania this week is I love meeting people and letting them see that I am the absolute same person in person that I am on TV or the radio. I'm just a dude with a couple of ideas and a few jokes along the way. And I have a lot of the same priorities as you, and that's what makes a lot of what we do pretty potent. And I think having on my wife and kid and giving you that additional insight into just how primal this is for me, I think is the best marketing tool we have. Like, legitimately, I think it's, you know, I don't think anything endears me more to people listening or watching than my wife and my kid. Straight up, you know, as ridiculous as I can be, you go like, oh yeah, this is like the whole thing. Like, I feel like I'm a part of this family, because in a lot of ways you are. But Jenny, not the woman on my mind at this point. It's another woman with a terrible temper. I kid, Jenny, don't you dare leave. Here's Whoopi Goldberg talking about the Katie Porter incident. The reason I bring it up is we had a gubernatorial debate this week in California. Katie Porter's currently at about 8%, although she's polling a lot lower than that with her staffers because she famously flipped out on them several times. Whoopi Goldberg tries to defend Katie Porter's temperament on The View. I loved this clip. Take it away, Eric.
2: Yeah, but you know what? Hillary Clinton was called unlikable, nasty, and abrasive. Yeah. Michelle Obama was subject to endless sexist and racist attacks. Mm-hmm. Kamala Harris, remember, oh, I don't like her laugh.
3: Yeah. But women on camera berating people. They all treat their staff with respect.
2: Look, Katie, she's a high spirit. Maybe she had PMS. I don't know what her problem was.
4: Yeah.
2: But the fact remains that she threw hot mashed potatoes at her husband's head, apparently. I read that.
3: Allegedly.
2: Yeah. So she has anger issues.
1: Well, maybe she has bad taste in men.
2: Or potatoes.
0: The ladies of The View.
5: The View is awful.
0: But it's, you know, I guess the mindset here is that it's sexist because they don't like Katie Porter. And how dare you jump to conclusions? Time was you could hit your husband with a scalding pot of mashed potatoes and nobody said it was a big deal. Time was you could tell a staffer to stay the F out of my shot or tell an interviewer the interview was over. Katie Porter is a patently terrible person. Okay. I am the best judge of character I've ever seen. From all the time I spent driving a cab, when you see the energy people have around people they can get away with being mean to, you know everything you need to know about them, because they believe there's a real power dynamic in this world, in that one person's life is more important than anyone else's.
6: Not even close!
0: Just not true, man. And if you're one of those people who thinks you're better than somebody or you matter more, you know, you suffer from that same crippling lack of self-awareness that a lot of these people do. Like, for real. And I say that as a guy who goes on TV in zebra print sport coats. I can talk to you about a lack of self-awareness. And I could also remind you that I am in Omaha, Nebraska tomorrow night. If you want to see me at the Astro Theater in La Vista, you can come see Big Game James slang a couple of jokes. Those tickets available at foxacrossamerica.com. And then we're going on. I mean, it's going to be bananas. Reno. If you're listening on KKFT, KSVL, hey, if you're listening on KSUE up in Susanville, get on the highway, drive south, come hang out with your Uncle Jimmy. That's Memorial Day weekend. My mom's coming to that show. It's going to be nuts. Going to bring my cousin Tommy out from Utah. It's going to be a whole barnstorming thing. And then we're going down to Hagerstown, Maryland. There's about three tickets left if you want to see me down there at the Maryland Theater. That is June the 6th. Those tickets are also available at foxacrossamerica.com. And then we make the big California swing, which is July 17th in Monterey, California, July 18th in Napa, California, and of course, July 25th at the Grove in Anaheim, again, all available, foxacrossamerica.com. But now is no time for me to shill for my comedy tour. We got Jenny Fela coming on, the woman who makes me want to leave the house every weekend and go tell you these jokes. She joins us next in studio to close out the week in style. Jenny Fela, the belle of the ball, when we come back on the High Flying Death Defying Fox Across America with your main man, Jimmy Fela.
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0: a three-day Ukraine-Russia ceasefire from May 9th to the 11th. He also says Iran better sign the U.S. peace deal fast. CBS's Weijia Zhang.
1: So the way the president is interpreting these last few rounds of strikes is at least not a violation of this ceasefire agreement, which began, by the way, exactly 1 month ago.
0: A new study shows higher exposure to emissions from cars and power plants can cause feelings of helplessness and nervousness. Study co-author Melissa Bloom says researchers strap smartwatches on people to monitor their health.
2: What temperatures were they exposed to? What levels of different air pollutants? And really tie that back then to the physical health and the mental health impacts.
0: CBS News Brief, I'm Jennifer Kuiper.
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0: 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It's Fox Across America with Jimmy Failla.
1: Boom, there it is. Fox Across America with Jimmy Failla. We are in the bottom of the ninth on an absolutely stellar week of broadcasting. And joining us now to cap it off in high style, a woman who will not be at my TV show tomorrow night. She only comes when she's on now.
2: That is not true.
1: It starts out cute. They're like, oh, he puts his wife and his kid on TV. But behind the scenes, I kid, Jenny Failla is here, lending us her presence on a Friday. Hey, girl.
2: Hi.
1: I am all out of sorts right now. I have been in like 17 states in the last 5 minutes.
2: I know. I'm surprised to see you.
1: I'm about to fly to Omaha for like an hour and a half, then go down to Palm Beach, Florida.
2: Yeah.
1: Next weekend, it's, I don't know, we're in like Montreal or something on our little roadie event in Ogdensburg. I don't know what's happening, but it's nice to see you.
2: Nice to see you.
1: How about it? How have you been? Like, what's going on? Is Lincoln still living in the house?
2: He is.
1: What's even happening?
2: Yep.
1: Do we still have the two cats and the one dog?
2: Yeah.

0: How are they? Do they ask about
1: little out of so, yeah, actually the dog has been walking around really funny and mopey and like keeps looking at the window and looking at the door. And I'm like, he's coming. Because you know he loves to give you a big hello. So I think he's like,
0: our dog gives us the best hello. Just that, no, you know, everybody knows a good doggy hello. But Bixby, it's a combination of joy and conflict because we fight.
1: Yeah, and he only does that with you, which is really funny.
0: So I walk in the door and I say, like, hey. And then it turns into a wrestling match.
1: Yeah.
0: And he loves the wrestling match.
1: Oh, yeah.
0: And then sometimes if that's not enough, he'll run out back and do 100 circles in the yard. Well, do you remember back in the day, and he still does this once in a while, he'll jump on the bed. Jump off the bed. Jump on the bed.
1: Yeah,
0: 65 times.
1: Uh-huh.
0: So it's a weird thing.
1: Well, he's 11 now, so I don't know if the height is in his favor.
0: Yeah, well, it's funny. Yes, because the doggy parade this week has just been one of confusion. It's like, wait, you left your back. You're left again. What's going on here?
1: And then I left, too, which is really not normal last weekend. So he was really like, what's happening?
0: Isn't that crazy to think we did leave Lincoln and the dog manned the fort?
1: Yeah.
0: Okay.
1: I mean, he's done it before successfully, so I was kind of okay about it.
0: Yeah.
1: And plus, I can track him on my phone, and there's cameras and there's stuff.
0: And there's a lot of heavy duty firearms. So it's like, you don't feel that bad.
1: Right.
0: But Jenny Fail is in the studio. It's a Friday. We're trying to wrap it up in high style. What I did this week is I was in Scranton beginning of the week, as you know, Bold Gold Media Foundation. I was speaking to the future broadcasters of America.
1: Oh, boy.
0: I know.
1: Was this like a scared straight thing like they used to do on daytime television?
0: I was like, now listen, behind the scenes. Okay, I also speak at a lot of like Fox mentorship events.
1: Yeah.
0: And I think you know this. I'm actually very good at this.
1: I'm just kidding you because you really are. Like I've heard the speeches you've given Lincoln and it's just such good advice and it's really like, it's not platitudes like you get with a lot of people and it's not a lot of just trite sayings that you hear over and over and over. It's like real stuff that really makes sense and hits you.
0: Yeah. So the superpower is for real. I'm not, you know, I have done a lot with a little because I had an unconventional background.
1: Mm-hmm.
0: So a lot of these people you're speaking to are actually, whether they know it or not, like 20 years ahead of where I was when I started.
1: Right.
0: They have big fancy degrees. And they have, you know, a little bit of a background in the medium they're trying to get into.
1: Yeah. Like maybe not debt with a baby on the way.
0: they're not dodging multiple bookmakers. They don't own a single casino, $50,000. You know what I'm saying?
1: Yeah.
0: So I look at those people. It's like in baseball, in Coors Field, you know, that high altitude, they say it's a friendly hitter's park.
1: Uh-huh.
0: The average person I talk to is in a hitter's park compared to where we were.
1: Yeah.
0: We were playing in the dead ball era. You know what I'm saying? You get into show business. If you get into show business in your late 20s, you're already 10 years beyond what they want.
1: Yeah.
0: You got to get real creative.
1: Yeah.
0: So it was fun. And as we were speaking to those future broadcasters, though, the thing I kept coming back to is, especially in radio, and you listen to a lot of radio, you listen to a lot of podcasts, it really is just company. You know what I'm saying? You're the person consuming the product is usually alone.
1: Yeah, you're in your car. Yeah, totally.
0: I mean, once in a while, you're driving with a buddy. Hey, listen to this guy. I listen to it. What do you think? But 9 times out of 10, you're alone. Or you're on a walk. You're at the gym.
1: Yep.
0: You know? So you're just trying to be good company, you know? Which brings me to our marriage. I'm kidding. We're doing great. Coming up on 20 years.
1: Yeah.
0: But it's not, it's such a stacked deck of a 20 because we're married 20 years. That's obviously a milestone. But our kid is moving out.
1: Oh, my gosh. This summer is like the summer of everything.
0: Of everything.
1: It's crazy.
0: Of everything. And it overlaps with the president tweeting about you. I don't think we've talked about this. The last time you were on the show, I think it was before I went to the Oval Office.
1: Yeah.
0: And Trump told the entire free world how beautiful my wife was. For real. And then they invoked the 25th Amendment.
1: I was going to say, and when is the White House optometrist? Was he like banging on the door like as you were leaving?
0: JD
1: like,
0: Vance
1: get me
0: was
1: in
0: like,
1: there.
0: JD Vance was like, this is my moment. I'm taking over. I'm like, the minute Trump complimented you, Vance put his hand on a Bible for some reason. I'm like, wait, you're not president yet. Slow down.
1: Oh, that's
0: Jenny
1: Fail
0: is in studio. But this is what I was telling the kids yesterday, not the kids at the mentorship event up in Scranton, Wilkes-Barre. Mm-hmm. But on my team, I was talking about, you know, how there's no one who could tell us we're having more fun now than we were when we were broke cab drivers. We were having a good time.
1: Yeah.
0: I mean, it was, you know, this is probably like, I don't know, maybe on paper it looks cooler. And it's a lot of it is cool. I want to be clear. This is, my job right now is a little bit better than driving a cab. Like, it's like a coin flip.
1: Yeah, not kidding.
0: You know, sometimes I'm sitting in that hair and makeup chair with 85 people doting on my entire, you know. And I'm like, yeah, if I could just be back on the Van Wyck.
1: Yeah.
0: It was siren wailing. But the point is, and I think this has been our superpower, is in our 20 years, we've invested most of our energy into fun.
1: Yep.
0: Fun and fabulous stuff. And I think that for everybody listening who looks at this show as like some form of direction is what you should be focused on. Like whatever medium you're going into.
1: Yeah.
0: Because if you enjoy, say you're a dog groomer.
1: Mm-hmm.
0: If you show up, you're in a great mood. Oh, you pet the dog.
1: You get to be around dogs.
0: Yeah, number one.
1: Amazing.
0: But number two, the people you're doing business with appreciate your presence and are more likely to want it around in the future.
1: Yep.
0: So I'm not saying everybody who has a job needs to walk in the door and make balloon animals like I do and have a soul shake for every, you know what I mean?
1: Yep.
0: You just have to not be the person who walks in and goes,
1: oh, totally.
0: Just really.
1: Totally.
0: Ask yourself
1: that question.
0: And
1: it's such a low bar now that when you walk into any establishment, whether it's like the car rental place I went to the other day, I walked up to the counter just ready to not be helped because it's just what happens now. But the girl was so nice. And of course, I mean, it was the Midwest. I was in Ohio. So of course, it's not a New York one. But I walked up and she's just like, hi, good morning. She's like, what can I help you with? And I'm like, oh, I have this thing. Can I? And just not even above and beyond per se.
0: Yeah.
1: But just very basic kindness.
0: Yeah.
1: And it was just like, wow, I should write in about her. She's amazing. So guys, like if you're young and you're doing stuff, the bar is set so low at this point. Shake hands, make eye contact, be kind, and just be willing to be like happy at your job.
0: Yes.
1: Just even if you hate your job, fake it till you make it. And you're going to go places because there's so many people who don't.
0: No, it's an amazing amount of people who don't. It's fascinating. The thing about the eye contact alone.
1: Yeah.
0: Like I graduated high school in 95. You graduated a few years earlier than that, according to some of my friends. I'm kidding.
1: I graduated in 99 to set the record straight.
0: But in 95,
1: I'm not older than my husband.
0: But in 95, if someone wasn't making eye contact at a handshake, you were like, oh, that's a school shooter. We got to keep an eye on that
1: guy. Because it was so built into it. I mean, didn't you have to learn, like, didn't people say, like, the firm handshake, you make eye contact, you did a thing. It was a thing. We had a class, like a business class.
0: Yeah.
1: And they were like, don't do the dead fish handshake.
0: Yeah,
1: like, it was like a thing, like, even with women, they're like, don't put your hand like you're a princess, like, and like, you know, do that. Like, it was like, do a thing. And I think that's been so lost. Even there's a kid on Lincoln's team who, you know who I'm talking about, but this young man is such a good example. He walks up to every dad, hi, Mr. So-and-so, shakes a hand. The moms, if he knows them well, gets a little hug, little something. And it's like, you walk around like, I will defend that kid till the day I die. He could be the worst kid. He's not. But like, he just makes such a good impression for such a simple thing. And I'm like, that kid, you know, there was a scuffle on the field. I was ready to get down there and help him on the field because he's just, it makes such a good impression. And it's so easy to do. Young kids.
0: I love how you attribute this to the kid and not the booze in your thermos.
1: Yeah. No, listen, some of the moms, not me.
0: She's leaving out the fact that she started the scuffle on the field.
1: I threw a couple right hands at the ref.
0: Oh, man. Jenny Fallis in studios Friday. We're wrapping it up in high style. The president brought back the fitness test, the physical fitness test this year. I loved that. I grew up on that.
1: Yes, same.
0: All right, we'll get into your experiences first. I just want to share one thing.
1: Okay.
0: There was a special needs kid. You know, some of those kids have an abnormal amount of strength.
1: Yeah.
0: Mm-hmm. This kid, they let him go first and do pull-ups.
1: How many did he do?
0: He's still doing them.
1: That's amazing.
0: He had done like 85 pull-ups, but it was like, it was awe-inspiring.
1: Wow.
0: It
1: was
0: laugh out loud.
1: Did everyone like start
0: chanting,
1: to like,
0: supporting. But
1: yeah,
0: I was like,
1: circle
0: the level
1: around
0: of strength
1: that
0: we had witnessed. And then I got on the bar. And, no, but it was fun.
1: Listen, I've always been a lower leg, or, you know, lower strength lower body strength person. And I would have to do the hang. I was like getting in like kind of first on all the other things.
0: Yeah.
1: But my arm strength has always been my kryptonite. So I would just have to sit there and hang in shame for like the minute that you had to do it to pass it. Yeah.
0: But I remember all of those things, the running, the stretching and all of that stuff. And, you know, the one thing I would say, the reason it's so valuable is because when you are actually physically active, whatever you're doing, weightlifting, moving around, you absolutely have better mental health.
1: Oh,
0: because your body
1: 100%.
0: Feels better.
1: Yeah.
0: If your body hurts, you're probably in a worse mood.
1: Yep.
0: You know, if your body feels like it's trending the right way, good mood. Mm-hmm. So it's kind of fascinating to me that we got away from this. I don't actually know who canceled it. I don't know when it went away.
1: No, I don't either.
0: Because I know, like, to her credit, Michelle Obama did try to make school lunches healthier.
1: Yeah.
0: And a lot of people were yelling about a nanny state and all of that, which I get it to some extent.
1: Right.
0: But I think the intent was to foster healthier kids.
1: Yeah.
0: I don't know that it happened.
1: Right.
0: There's some real porkers walking around out there.
1: Yeah, I think the idea was good because it's also, you have choice when you leave the school. And you can have choice by bringing your own lunch in.
0: Yeah.
1: It was just the thing that the, you know, if the school is run by the state and the, you know, like it's state funded. Mm-hmm. So if we're going to do that, we're going to offer healthier options. Which, and I get that.
0: It makes sense.
1: I mean, I know the kids were all mad about it.
0: Yeah, nobody was happy.
1: But I do understand it.
0: Are we talking to Jenny Fallon? if they take away the French fries, you're not happy. But I think what happened was there was also like a man, you couldn't buy a la carte.
1: That was a thing with me. I was a little irritated with that. You had to buy the whole thing.
0: Uh-huh.
1: And if you just said, hey, if you're going through the thing, you got, you know, five items. If you just said, hey, I don't want the green beans.
0: I want the pizza.
1: Well, no, even if you just said, I don't want this one thing. Now you're going to get four items instead of five. You still got charged for the whole thing. Uh-huh. And like our contention was like, hey, but they're just going to throw it away. If we know that they're not going to eat it, you know, still charge them the discounted thing. And then maybe let's donate to a shelter that maybe needs the food.
0: Wow.
1: But then if you asked not to have it, you had to pay more.
0: I didn't realize you were, that's fascinating. And I didn't realize you were that focused on the uneaten food. You could have been running the White House Correspondents' Dinner last week.
1: Listen, all you had to do is put a PTA mom on that.
0: That food.
1: We would have got that done.
0: That food would have got redistributed.
1: Yep.
0: A joke that almost got me fired from Fox Business when I wrote for Kennedy.
1: Let's say it again.
0: There was a woman. There was a woman who got stood up at the altar.
1: Okay.
0: And donated it. It was in February of like 2018. There was a woman who got stood up at the altar, donated it, all the food from the wedding to a local homeless shelter. And I said, either way, it was getting eaten by someone with cold feet. Good night, everybody.
1: Oh, my goodness.
0: What do you mean? You can't fire me. We're going to commercial. Jenny Fallon, back after this.
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0: the 9th on Fox Across America. We have a stacked deck on the TV tomorrow night. Do you want to know who's on, Jenny?
1: Yeah.
0: So do I. We put this thing together on the fly. Dave Landau's back on.
1: Nice. You know,
0: I love Dave Landau.
1: Diamond Dave.
0: He's never in town on a weekend to do the show.
1: Yeah.
0: And Diamond Dave's going to be there. Onika McLean, she was on the show a week ago.
1: Oh, yeah.
0: Onika's really funny because she comes on. She's like, I don't F with Fox. I'm just here to meet a rich white guy. So we're doing a dating segment with her.
1: Okay.
0: Paul Morrow's supposed to be on.
1: Oh, great.
0: And we're going to do a fashion segment, like a fashion police segment because of the Met Gala, which I think will be ridiculous.
1: Oh, yeah.
0: But we go to Omaha this weekend. We tell some jokes at the Astro in La Vista.
1: Nice.
0: That's going to be a banger. Now, last week, before I went on stage in Des Moines, I made it to Corning, Iowa, boyhood home of Johnny Carson.
1: Yeah.
0: He was born there he lived there from ages 1 to 3. He considered Norfolk, Nebraska his home.
1: Okay.
0: But from what I'm told, Norfolk is a pretty sizable distance from Omaha.
1: Okay.
0: I mean, it doesn't mean anything to me.
1: Yeah, yeah.
0: I mean, it just, my flight gets in early enough. You drive the 200 miles one way and make a U-turn. You know how we do.
1: I know.
0: We're a road trip family, Jenny Taylor. So you don't know where you're going to see me this weekend, but the TV is a safe bet.
1: Yeah.
0: Okay. If all things land, we don't bomb Cuba.
1: Yeah.
0: You know what I'm saying?
1: Yeah.
0: It sounds like things have headed in the right direction with Iran, but you still never
1: know. You never know.
0: It's the Middle East. The Middle East is a bar fight.
1: Yeah.
0: Okay. Ceasefires are like breaking up a bar fight.
1: Yeah.
0: Okay.
1: Yeah,
0: just because you've separated them.
1: Right.
0: Doesn't mean somebody might not jump off a car in the parking lot
1: or
0: the
1: wrong song gets played and it just riles everybody right back up. A beer bottle gets thrown. Yeah.
0: You know, Trump likes to play his music.
1: Yeah.
0: So if Trump's got the wrong playlist going, if he puts on Saturday Night's All Right for Fighting by Elton John. Next thing you know, and that's a real affront to the gay Ayatollah who thinks he's being trolled with the gayness and the whole, next thing you know, I'm not on TV.
1: Yep.
0: Okay?
1: Yep.
0: At which point, you all have to get to Omaha, Nebraska.
1: That's it.
0: To see me at the Astro in La Vista.
1: Carpool.
0: It's all a secret plot by Trump to sell me more tickets.
1: That's it.
0: I told him in the Oval Office, for real, you know, you've really helped my career a great deal by supporting me the way I do. I should be paying you royalties on all these ticket sales. And he's like, I'll take them. It's like, oh, come on, man. What's even happening here? It was crazy stuff. But we have a big weekend coming. And Lincoln's got a big lacrosse game coming. So it is a stacked deck weekend.
1: Yeah.
0: Wherever you guys happen to be listening right now, wherever you're taking it, just go have fun, man.
1: And happy Mother's Day to the mothers.
0: Happy Mother's Day to all. I mean, honestly, that's a big damn deal. Mother's Day this weekend. Can I say this? And maybe the next time you're on the radio, you can remind me to follow up on what I'm telling the world right now.
1: Okay.
0: I absolutely think Lincoln nailed your Mother's Day present. In a good, funny Lincoln way that you'll appreciate.
1: I love a funny Lincoln present.
0: No, you'll love. Yeah, Lincoln the best. And I like the cards the best because Lincoln.
1: They're so funny.
0: Lincoln is known. He doesn't buy you an insulting card. He makes you
1: one. And he draws like he did when he was in fourth grade, which makes it even funnier.
0: Yeah. No.
1: They're just hilarious.
0: Yeah. Unlike me, he has not improved as an artist. If you guys could even see my drawings.
1: Do I have time?
0: Yeah, go ahead.
1: So Lincoln had a whole gallery down in the basement. I forget if I've told this before, but just his drawings. And I would frame them up and put them all around and just, you know, just so he had his little artwork. And it was funny. It was a bunch of characters. And the one day I finally had them all set up. I took Lincoln down. I said, what do you think, buddy? Do you like all your stuff down here? And he's looking. He's like, yeah, yeah. He goes, well, that one's not mine. I go, what are you talking about? He goes, that one's daddy's. And like, I had no idea that it had been drawn by the grown-up.
0: Oh,
1: and
0: gee. Where did the time go? Happy Friday, everybody. The great Jenny Fallon.
2: 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Get her out of here.
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13: I'm Jennifer Kuiper. President Trump announces a three-day Ukraine-Russia ceasefire. CBS's Linda Kenyon reports.
14: Russia previously announced a two-day unilateral ceasefire to mark its May 9th World War II Victory Day. Ukraine previously stated that it too had offered a truce, but said it had been ignored by Russia. Now, President Trump says a three-day ceasefire will be in place May 9th, 10th, and 11th. Posting on social media, the president said, quote, "This request was made directly by me," he added. "Hopefully it is the beginning of the end of a very long, deadly, hard-fought war." Linda Kenyon, CBS News, the White House.
13: The U.S. is expecting a response from Iran as soon as today on a memorandum of understanding, CBS's Weijia Zhang explains.
15: The U.S. did give Iran a memorandum of understanding, which is not exactly a peace proposal. It's basically a deal to start working on a deal. So they would have 30 days to negotiate and really fill in the blanks.
13: Meantime, the State Department says 2 days of intensive talks will be held in Washington, D.C. between representatives from Lebanon and Israel next Thursday and Friday to work out a lasting peace and security arrangement. At least for now, Virginia Democratic lawmakers will not be able to redraw the congressional map to give them an advantage over Republicans. Loyola Law Professor Lori Levinson.
16: The Virginia Supreme Court said that a recent referendum that would have given the Democrats a 10-to-1 advantage has been struck down because it did not comply with Virginia's rules on when you can redistrict.
13: The Pentagon is releasing the first round of previously secret material commonly referred to as sightings of UFOs. The files go back to the 1940s and contain written reports and video items. Gary Nolan is a Stanford University professor of pathology.
17: Now that we believe that the data is real, now anybody can come up with hypotheses about what the evidence means. Just like evidence is not proof in court, evidence is just we believe that this data is real.
13: A new study shows how climate change and pollution impact our physical and emotional health. More from CBS's Michael Wallace.
18: Researchers led by the City University of New York strapped smartwatches on people to monitor their health as they were exposed to different air pollutants and extreme heat during a typical day. Study co-author Melissa Bloom says when people walk through exhaust,
19: higher exposure to sulfur dioxide was associated with higher scores for nervousness and feelings of helplessness.
18: Higher heat made it harder for people to recover from stress.
19: We need to be paying more attention to these sort of effects in real time.
18: Michael Wallace, CBS News.
13: Stocks are mixed on Wall Street. This is CBS News.
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13: AI is set to take the stage at some movie and TV awards. CBS's Deborah Rodriguez.
23: Behind the coat, behind the light.
24: Sorry, Tilly Norwood, you may not make the cut. The real-life people behind the Golden Globes say that unlike the AI performer who's caused a massive stir, actors still have to be mostly real to be considered for awards. But new rules will allow some artificial intelligence in movies and TV, as long as they have human creative direction, artistic judgment, and authorship throughout the production process. No word on how usage will be measured. Submissions for the next Golden Globes open June 1st. The awards will be handed out next January. Deborah Rodriguez, CBS News.
13: A man pleads not guilty to using threatening, abusive, or insulting words or behavior toward the former Prince Andrew while Andrew was walking his dogs earlier this week. 39-year-old Alex Jenkinson appeared in Westminster's Magistrates Court today. Jennifer Kuiper, CBS News.
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0: Welcome back to the Guy Benson Show with Christine Dillon and Joelle. I'm Harry Hurley, filling in today for Guy Benson. I was just talking to the entire team, Christine, during the break about not only that elections have consequences. Are you following along with the decisions that Democrats are making around this country? Look at the Boston mayor. Look at Brandon Johnson. You know, there was a reasonable guy that was running in that runoff. Brandon Johnson gets the win, though. Look at the job that he has done. Sanctuary City, anti-police, anti-ICE. I mean, it's unbelievable. Of course, Zohran Mamdani in New York. I mean, you almost don't have to say anymore. Look at, and there was just a debate. Fox News did a great job covering it. I love the job that they do when they're covering Democrats. Fox does a better job covering Democrats than the Democrat outlets, the partisans, do covering Democrats. I mean, a really good job. Spencer Pratt, Mayor Bass, the other challenger who is maybe left of Mamdani, which almost is like breathtaking to even think, like your head wants to implode, explode, spontaneously combust. This person is more radical than Mamdani, I think, by a lot. And her name is Rattan, I think. So my hope in Los Angeles is that my friend Ollie North told me a long time ago, when he barely lost in Virginia for a U.S. Senate seat, barely lost a six-year term because they didn't want Ollie, and the Republicans threw a Republican mayor, Marshall Coleman, in there. He got like 18% of the vote, and then you had Ollie North and Chuck Robb divide the vote. Chuck Robb won by maybe a couple of points. Ollie would have won running away. And he told me something a long time ago that I never forgot. Two of the same can't beat one of the same. For those who don't think that Spencer Pratt has a chance, first of all, his story is compelling. He's living in a trailer in his, on the foundation of his property, minus his home that was lost in the Palisades fire. He has a compelling story, and when he can say, "You burnt my house down, I hold you responsible," to Mayor Bass for burning my house down, it's very, very powerful. And if two of the same can't beat one of the same, yes, Spencer Pratt could win in Los Angeles. When we come back, Virginia State Senator, what a day to have him, Senator Bryce Reeves, on The Guy Benson Show next.
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4: 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President Trump says the leaders of Russia and Ukraine have agreed to his request for a three-day ceasefire May 9th to the 11th and an exchange of prisoners. CBS's Olivia Rinaldi.
5: He hopes it is the beginning of the end of a very long, deadly, and hard-fought war. But while

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0: Welcome back. This is the Guy Benson Show with Christine Dillon and Joelle. I am Harry Hurley, and it is my honor to be filling in today for the great Guy Benson. A word about California Governor Gavin Newsom. Now, when I tell you he bears watching, it is for this reason. There is almost a suspension of disbelief, because think about it. If you were considering Gavin Newsom for promotion, what we usually do, whether it's business and industry or really any, even in politics, you look at, hey, how's the person doing in the job that they have? And by any fair evaluation, I know he talks about the fourth largest economy in the world, and he says all these things that are just, they sound great, but they're just not true. And remember when Governor Newsom faked that he was reasonable and moderate with his podcast, whether it was with the episode with the late, great Charlie Kirk or some of the others that he did, and he was pretending how moderate and reasonable, almost conservative that he was. But then he figured out, hey, I better start doing like the potty mouth thing that the Democrats are doing and go totally radical, you know, hate President Trump all the time and just say incredibly outrageous things like Confederate states are rushing through rigged maps to erase black districts off the map. If this doesn't make you angry, it should. That's a quote. That's a tweet. It's a disgrace. We'll be back right after this. This is The Guy Benson Show.
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8: I'm Jennifer Kuiper. President Trump says Ukraine and Russia have agreed to observe a three-day truce starting tomorrow and a mutual swap of 1,000 prisoners each. Trump posts on social media that the short truce would hopefully be the beginning of the end of a very long, deadly, and hard-fought war. Also, Ukrainian President Volodymyr Zelensky orders his army not to attack Red Square during Russia's May 9th parade. CBS's Olivia Rinaldi.
9: This military parade will be held without Russian military hardware due to the threat of Ukraine's long-range drones. This is really becoming a story about the strength of drone warfare, how it has increased across the world as we've been seeing it play out in Iran, but now inside of Russia.
8: The latest jobs report beats expectations, with employers adding 115,000 positions in April. National Economic Council Director Kevin Hassett on Bloomberg.
10: A rip-roaring jobs market, and it's completely consistent with what we saw with the claims data just a few days ago, right? Like, initial claims for unemployment insurance right now are the lowest since we've ever been counting them, all the way back to the 1960s. And so the job market is really, really, really strong.
8: The unemployment rate remains at 4.3%. Secretary of State Marco Rubio, in Rome for a two-day diplomatic mission, tells reporters so far there has not been a response from Iran to the American one-page memorandum of understanding aimed at restarting peace talks.
11: Iran now claims that they own, that they have a right to control an international waterway. They claim that they have a right to control it. What is the world going to do about that?
8: President Trump says the U.S.-Iran ceasefire is still in effect, but he warns the U.S. will, quote, knock them out a lot harder and a lot more violently if Tehran doesn't accept a peace deal. A CBS News analysis finds that thousands of asylum seekers are giving up on their cases amid the Trump administration's immigration crackdown. CBS's Allison Keyes.
12: CBS News has learned that the Trump administration's efforts to deport those seeking asylum to third countries have led thousands to drop their cases or agree to voluntarily leave the U.S. This after the Board of Immigration Appeals ruled in the fall that judges should decide on motions for third country removal before considering whether someone qualifies for asylum. Allison Keyes, CBS News, Washington.
8: The Pentagon has begun releasing new files on UFOs. CBS's Camille McCormick.
13: The Pentagon released the files, but the effort is also being led by the White House and Director of National Intelligence, among others. The Pentagon said in a post on X that President Trump is focused on providing maximum transparency, but Americans can ultimately make up their own minds. It also says additional documents will be released on a rolling basis.
8: Stocks close up on Wall Street. This is CBS News.
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8: A storm chaser has rescued a kitten from tornado debris in Mississippi. CBS's Michael Wallace.
18: This week's twisters damaged 500 homes and injured at least 17 people. Storm chaser Ashton Lendley was helping the search and recovery effort at a destroyed trailer park in Bogachitta when he heard a faint meow. After searching a pile of debris for several minutes,
19: I found it.
18: He pulled the soaked kitten out from under some beams and fiberglass insulation.
19: Look at you cleaned up.
18: People are already lining up to adopt the kitten, but not Lemley. He's allergic to cats. Michael Wallace, CBS News.
8: The Trump administration has reached a proposed settlement in an antitrust case against Agristats, a data-sharing company for the meatpacking industry. The federal government accused the company of helping drive up grocery prices. Agristats would be required to share information with U.S. buyers under the settlement. U.S. beef prices have been climbing steadily since 2020 and are near record highs. Jennifer Kuiper, CBS News.
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0: Welcome back to the Guy Benson Show with Christine Dillon and Joelle. I'm Harry Hurley filling in today for Guy Benson. Well, I think it's fair to say, with what I know about our executive producer, Christine, this is Cookie's nightmare come to New Jersey. Hantavirus. The New Jersey Department of Health has announced that they are monitoring two New Jersey residents who have been exposed to the hantavirus. Christine, I want to bring you right into this because you are a worldly individual. You are a cruise, you know, magnate. You know the meaning of this topic. What are your thoughts?
1: Well, first of all, I'm worried because the two New Jersey residents weren't even cruise passengers. They were just exposed to it by somebody that was on a cruise. So, listen, Harry, I'm going to make a big statement here, and I have a feeling there's going to be a lot of people angry with me. But here's my stance. You ready?
0: Yes.
1: Ban all cruises. Nothing good comes out of cruise ships. You get the norovirus. You could get murdered by your own family. You could fall off. You know why I won't go on a cruise? Do you really want to know why?
0: Why?
1: What if I drink too much? And what if I just, like, want to go look at the ocean one night?
0: No, you'll go back to your cabin. You'll be fine.
1: You would think, Harry. You would think.
0: I have exactly one cruise under my belt, and it was magic. It was Alaska. I saw beautiful things. It was really wonderful. We only had about 8 bad hours when the remnants of a tsunami that was far away created some, you know, bad circumstances for just 8 hours. So we really had a very smooth Alaska cruise. But I do know what you're saying, though. Now, on this hantavirus,
1: yes.
0: I think the most alarming thing that you have said here is that they were not on the cruise.
1: Nope.
0: Which means they got it from someone else.
1: Correct.
0: And while I don't believe, and every doctor that we have heard from, Christine, correct me if you're hearing anything different, no one is forecasting a pandemic like COVID-19. But a hantavirus is contagious from human to human.
1: Yes, and there's really nothing that they can do about it. I mean, once you're exposed, you don't get symptoms until about 2 weeks later. And then when it comes on, I mean, I'm reading statistics, 4 in 10 die.
0: Right.
1: This.
0: So you either are one of the ones that can fight it and that can recover, or it will demolish you and you will die.
1: Oh, Harry.
0: And by the way, four out of ten, this is not like the Kentucky Derby, you know, where a 23-1 shot won. Who won't run in the Preakness, which I have I want to pick a bone with because they take the Triple Crown away from us. And the second place horse was something like 70-something to 1. 4 out of 10. I don't like those odds, Christine.
1: No, I don't like those odds either. It's kind of like the horse that breaks its leg on the track. You know where it's going.
0: Yes, that's right. Yeah, it's going to get taken behind the barn, and it's going to get shot. Quick closing comment.
1: This is not a happy hour topic. Let's get to something better after.
0: Well, it is Cookie's nightmare. Closing comment, real quick.
1: I don't want to get this.
0: Fair enough. This is The Guy Benson Show.
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5: CBS News Brief. 6 U.S. states are monitoring former passengers of a Dutch cruise ship for hantavirus exposure. Some 150 passengers remain on the ship, which is expected to reach the Canary Islands territory in the early hours of Sunday. CBS's Tom Hansen.
6: These people who are on this ship may still not know that they are infected. That is the huge concern.
5: A three-day ceasefire goes into effect tomorrow between Russia and Ukraine, CBS's Linda Kenyon.
7: Posting on social media, the president said, quote, "This request was made directly by me." He added, "Hopefully it is the beginning of the end of a very long, deadly, hard-fought war."
5: A win for Republicans as the Virginia Supreme Court rejects Democrats' redrawn U.S. House maps approved by voters. Loyola Law School professor Lori Levinson.
8: The referendum would have taken them to 10 to 1. Yet the state Supreme Court said that the timing of the referendum did not comply with the rules.
5: CBS News Brief, I'm Jennifer Kuiper.
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0: let's have some fun on a Friday, a magnificent Friday. Great things are happening out there. And yes, I'm really talking about all your amazing questions from tonight or for tonight's show, because it's Ask Dr. Jesse Friday. The show belongs to you. We're going to talk about what just happened in Virginia. A great thing happened, because that's what you're asking about. Hantavirus. We're going to talk. Yeah, you have questions about Iran. Some guy's friends are getting disillusioned with politics. Someone wants me to bring up the Mongol invasion of Russia. Some lady wants to know J.D. Vance versus Marco Rubio. All that and so much more coming up tonight on the world famous Jesse Kelly Show. I want to begin here because, again, in politics, certainly if you're somebody on the right, if you're an anti-communist like me, there aren't that many days where you get a great win. Communism's always on the move, and they're getting little wins here and wins there, and we lose this election and lose this and lose that. Some days are pretty tough, but every now and then you get a nice one. So just to recap, for years and years and years and decades, Democrats have been doing the dirtiest possible thing when it comes to drawing congressional districts in America, making sure they carve this seat just this way so a Democrat can win and a Republican can't. Here's the problem with that, though. It's great for a while, and it'll get you more seats. But at some point, there's no more gerrymandering you can do because the state borders are the state borders. The map is what the map is. Once you've carved out all or most of the Republicans from Congress, there's not much more carving you can do. So there's a limit on gerrymandering. Democrats have done this for so long in this country, they're kind of at their limit. On the flip side, Republicans are historically low-T cowardly weenies who say stupid, weak things like, we're better than that, and they don't actually use power when they get it. That's historically what Republicans have been. Republicans in recent years are finally growing some teeth and growing other things and learning they have to use power and fight back and get in on the game. If you're out there playing football and one team throws on brass knuckles, you can sit and whine that it's unfair or against the rules, but you better go get some or you're going to lose. We started redrawing district lines. Well, whenever you start doing dirty things that the communist has been doing, communists freak out. They freak out, and they freak out for this reason. They know they're going to lose. Once you start getting in on the game, the communist knows he's going to lose. So they freaked out to such a degree that they spent millions of dollars in Virginia on a campaign that was probably always doomed. And here's why. According to Virginia law, it's the Virginia Constitution, let me clarify. You can't do what they just did. Just throw it on the ballot and gerrymander out all the Republican seats. You can't do that. It's against the Virginia Constitution. It doesn't matter if every person in Virginia voted for it. It's against the Virginia Constitution. It doesn't go through. But communists, for better or worse, they always move forward. They're always on offense. And they said, screw it. We're doing it anyway. And they did it. And of course, it passed because they spent millions of dollars and we didn't turn out and all the other things, but it's all bad. I got it. In response to what Virginia did, other red states took even more drastic action. Ron DeSantis, Heavy D, for example, in Florida, in 5 minutes after Virginia was done, and said, okay, we're getting in on that. Boom, here's some more Republican seats. We talked earlier in the week about that Indiana State Senate Those state senators who were blocking their redistricting, oh, too bad, so sad, you're all gone. Now Indiana's going to do it too. In response to what Virginia attempted to do, we picked up red seats across the country because Republicans said, okay, we're in on it. And then today, the Supreme Court of Virginia stepped in. I mean, it was really the only thing they could do. They stepped in and said, yeah, Virginia, you can't do this. This is blatantly against the Constitution. They just struck it down. It's gone. There's no more 10-to-1 map in Virginia. It goes back to what it was. So the communists pushed too hard, too fast, and it burned them. And historically, this is how communists get burned a lot, because they are such rabid demonic animals. Because they're always trying to destroy, always on the march, always aggressive, always aggressive. They push too far, too fast. I've brought it up before. The communists are phasing out their old guard Democrat types, the Nancy Pelosi types. Sometimes some of these people are getting phased out. Some of them are just old and retiring, but they're phasing these people out. And this new Democrat Party, the younger Democrat Party, extremely rabid, extremely Marxist, all in, all the time. You know what I'm talking about. That's going to hurt them. Because you need the Nancy Pelosi types. If you're a communist, you need her to calm you down and control you a little bit. You need it. You cannot control your own demonic impulses. If you're AOC or these people, you're just so full of the communist demon. There's nothing that holds you back. It's all in all the time. Kill everyone. Ah! You need someone like Grandma Vodka to step in and say, hey, shut up. Hey, go to your room. Remember AOC got to Congress? And immediately, every day, she's got her stupid face in the news saying some commie gobbledygook. Democrat Party was starting to get hurt image-wise. Nancy Pelosi dragged her right in the office. They had a long closed-door meeting. AOC tightened it up after that. You have to have somebody like Nancy Pelosi to control you and your demonic impulses. Without that, they're in trouble. Remember James Carville? We're always playing James Carville.
1: In the name of a just, merciful God.
0: Do you remember in Minnesota? It was in Minnesota the Democrats had a convention. And to start their convention, they brought out some Indian chick and she does some land acknowledgement that everything's on stolen land and all this other stuff. Do you remember? Oh, you have it? Go ahead, Chris. Go ahead.
1: Why are you bringing this up in an election? Okay. What we did, but all kinds of things with slavery, with experiment with drugs, what we did during what happened in the Confederacy during the Civil War and Andersonville. And it's okay. This is an election and the DNC is not the place to discuss this. Understand this. The DNC does not exist to right wrongs. It doesn't exist to acknowledge the more unpleasant parts of history. It doesn't exist to make people feel good. It exists, get this through your head, to win elections. Now, do you think that is going to help us win elections talking about land theft from the Dakotas? We're not. Please stop this. In the name of a just, merciful God, don't you see what's happening? Don't you see where this has brought us to? For God's sakes, lady, what is Ken Martin doing?
0: Democrats need these types to hold them back. They need scolding like that. Without the James Carvilles running things, without the Nancy Pelosi's, without the older, saltier Democrats who know how to form a winning coalition that and make themselves not look quite so insane, without those old guard types keeping the younger ones in line, the communists, they just can't control themselves and they go too far, too fast. They blew millions of dollars to try to steal congressional seats in Virginia. And it was something that was so nakedly unconstitutional. anybody who was old and salty could have looked at it and said, this is a waste of time and money. We're just going to make enemies here. The Republicans are going to respond. What are you doing? But they couldn't control themselves, and now we're here. This is a great day. We'll be back.
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4: Good news. The greatest test of the American spirit is upon us now. Why is this good news? Because throughout American history, high testosterone men thrive in times of chaos and uncertainty. Every red-blooded American man runs toward great trials and challenges. Communist big tech companies are trying to destroy American jobs. War in the Middle East is intensifying. Fertility rates are plummeting. And worst of all, there's a relentless 24/7 propaganda campaign aimed to demoralize us and break our will. 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

0: Fantastic Friday and Ask Dr. Jesse Friday. So many great questions. So much fun still to be had on the world famous Jesse Kelly Show. Before we get to that, I want to say we already went over a great story. Great news. The communists in Virginia really, really screwed the pooch, got themselves all twisted up into knots over the whole thing, and they ended up just losing. It's great. But let's take a moment and acknowledge something else. Oftentimes, big cities in America now, they're run by the scummiest people on the face of the planet. They are. And they steal elections. You know, you think a legitimate person is going to win an election in Chicago? They're going to steal that election. New York City, that's what happens. That's how it works now. So when something wonderful does happen in one of our big cities, I feel like we should acknowledge it and celebrate it on the show. Baltimore has had a bad rap for a long time because crime has gotten out of control. I mean, I've been to Baltimore. We took our kids. When I lived in D.C. for a year, we would go up to the Baltimore Harbor and the aquarium, and we'd eat crab cakes and everything else. And Baltimore has gotten really, really dangerous. The Black Lives Matter, all that crap, it's just been really, really dangerous. They've had really bad government there, and it's been bad thing after bad thing after bad thing after bad thing. All bad news out of Baltimore, which actually really genuinely does suck because Baltimore could be a gorgeous, cool city. But that aside, Baltimore has been rough for a while. But today, Baltimore Mayor Brandon Scott, he did something I think is really, really going to make an impact.
1: Therefore, I, Brandon M. Scott, mayor of the great city of Baltimore, do hereby proclaim that the 4,000 block of Greenmount Avenue shall be ceremonially renamed as Tupac Shakur Way and encourage all Baltimore residents to join in the celebration. Congratulations.
0: Absolutely. What, Chris? Why aren't you celebrating? They just named a street after a dead rapper. This is a huge, huge moment that I think is going to turn Baltimore around. What, Chris? What? Yeah, you're supposed to hold your gun up sideways and shoot it at somebody or something. This is what? Tupac Shakur Way, Chris. This is huge. Hey, Indiana Jesse. During your first hour last night, you were talking about trust, and it reminds me of the measles outbreak, hantavirus, and so on. And I'm wondering how many people in the country actually are going to believe our institutions and their recommendations. It says his name is Clint. This is exactly what I warned about. I know you were right there with me. If you were listening back then, I bet you I did 1,000 shows. Well, probably not 1,000. I bet you I did 100 shows on this exact subject. Trust in institutions. And during coronavirus, And other things. It wasn't just coronavirus, but coronavirus was the biggest one for our medical institutions. During coronavirus, doctors became liars. They did. Pediatricians are trying to jam that thing in your kid's arm. It's safe. Your doctor didn't know that. They lied. Pharmacies wouldn't fill ivermectin prescriptions. No, sorry. You can't get that here. We lost trust in pharmacies. The CDC is recommending mail-in ballots that the Democrats used to steal an election. The FDA called ivermectin horse paste when it had been used on humans by the doses of billions. We watched every medical institution we used to trust. We watched all of them join together and lie. Lie and smash your freedoms and censor anybody who was out there trying to tell the truth. If you even mentioned that you should, get some sunshine and exercise and not stress about the whole freaking thing, you were treated like patient zero who was going to kill 50 million people. We had the president of the United States of America, Joe Biden, get up on camera and tell us he was losing patience with us. I have never in my lifetime, I don't think it has ever happened, had an American president speak to the American people, a big segment of the American people that way. We've been patient, but our patience is wearing thin. Excuse me? Who do you think you are, you piece of crap? You don't get to talk to me like that. You're not my king. Go screw yourself. And I screamed in this microphone day after day after day that in the future, we were going to have something that is real. We were going to have something, not that Corona wasn't real, that's not what I'm saying, but we were going to have something, maybe it does kill 50 million people. That's, I mean, that happens. You don't want to be around for it, but if you look historically, these horrible plagues and things like that, they do happen. And in the future, you have to assume there's something coming. No, I don't think it's hantavirus. Don't sit and stress about that, but there'll be something someday. And on that day, the CDC is going to put out a statement. And your doctor's going to make a statement. Maybe even the president, whoever it is then, will come out and make a statement. You know what you're going to do? The exact same thing I'm going to do. Yeah, probably lying. I remember Corona. You all lied. Bunch of liars. Ah, that's not true. Probably lying. Probably lying. Probably trying to sell pharma products again. That's what we're all going to say. Once trust is violated, it's very hard to get it back. It is a shame. Anyway, let's move on. Some guy's friends are conservative, but disillusioned and maybe moving to the left. What's happening here? We'll talk about that. We'll have a frank talk about that in a moment. Before we do that, let's have a frank talk about caring for widows and orphans. You know, we have new Gold Star families. We've already lost people in Iran. Probably safe to assume. I hope not, but we will lose more. That's how war goes. Who helps out those families? Tunnel to Towers does. Not just Gold Star families, fallen first responder families. Cop, firefighter dies. Tunnel to Towers steps in and pays off mortgages for these families. Can't bring dad back, but man alive, that's quite a financial burden to ease. 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It's a trip to Starbucks, but you can care for widows and orphans. T2T.org. All right? All right.

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4: CBS News Brief. The cruise ship at the center of a deadly hantavirus outbreak is due to arrive at the Canary Islands early Sunday. According to CBS medical contributor, Dr. Celine Gounder.
5: The State Department is coordinating a repatriation flight with the CDC that will have biocontainment units on board.
4: A three-day ceasefire is about to go into effect between Russia and Ukraine, CBS's Linda Kenyon.
6: President Trump made the announcement on social media, saying the ceasefire, May 9th, 10th, and 11th, will include a suspension of all kinetic activity and a prisoner swap of 1,000 prisoners from each country.
4: Virginia Supreme Court overturns a congressional redistricting map, saying voters at the time did not have an idea how the districts would change, but the boundaries were drawn to benefit Democrats. CBS's Katrina Kaufman.
7: This ruling is a blow to Democrats in the redistricting battle, and it follows the U.S. Supreme Court's decision that recently weakened the Voting Rights Act as well.
4: CBS News Brief, I'm Jennifer Kuiper.
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0: Therefore, I, Brandon M. Scott, Mayor of the great city of Baltimore, do hereby proclaim that the 4000 block of Greenmount Avenue shall be ceremonially renamed as Tupac Shakur Way and encourage all Baltimore residents to join in the celebration. Congratulations.
1: It's a great day. A great day. Doctor, I'm a pretty young guy. Most of my friends are conservative, but they are disillusioned right now. They still largely believe what I do on big social issues, abortion, tranny stuff, etc. But they seem to be sliding towards socialist economics. Is there such a thing as conservative communists? All right, so this is what is happening right now. And it is of great concern to me, of great concern. Because our financial situation, our economy, the jobs market, because it is not good, and I don't care what the latest jobs report says, and other it's not that. Every time we get one of these, it gets revised down, and we find out all the jobs were in healthcare or something like that. I live, work, and worship around real people, and they can't find good jobs, and their kids can't find good jobs. Young people do not feel like they can find good jobs right now, and AI is phasing out a lot of jobs. It's just, the opportunities are there. Don't get me wrong. There are opportunities, but it is a struggle for young people right now. On top of this, everything is so expensive. Do you remember what it was like? Or maybe you're going through this right now to be poor. Well, I remember what it was like, especially when you're young, when you don't have any money, you don't have an established career. You might be working a minimum wage job or waiting tables or something like that. When I started working construction, making something like 12 bucks an hour, I thought I was rich. Well, now prices have gone up significantly, and they're still making minimum wage. They can't get ahead. Can't afford a cell phone. Can't afford this. Can't afford that. And we've talked about it, but when people can't make ends meet, people will accept all manner of things as long as you're promising to make it better. And you should know this is part of the communist plan to destroy. This is why he knows destruction is good for him. Remember the Lenin quote, the worse the better, revolution without end. The communist knows if he just keeps trashing it and trashing it and trashing it and trashing it and trashing it, people in their desperation are much more likely to turn to him. If he's out there promising free goodies, they're more likely to turn to him and say, okay, what can you give me? I can't pay the power bill. What can you give me? What? People are more likely to do that. They just are. And there is a concern about young people who don't have an established career, maybe can't find a job, or at least can't find a good one. And Democrats are going to do what?

0: You know what they're going to do? They're going to promise them this and promise them that. Hey, we'll give you this. We'll give you that. Sign you up for this entitlement. And even if Democrats don't do that, you know what they might do? Well, not what they might do, what they are doing and what they will do. They're going to wealth envy. They do it all the time. Oh, I guess these rich guys just want to steal it all while you can't even make ends meet. That's a very effective way to campaign when people are in poverty. It's been used many, many, many times before. Hey, those rich guys are bad. Elect me, and I'll steal their stuff and give it to you. Very effective for people who aren't making ends meet. Now, of course, in the end, everything will get worse. If you're poor, the communists will make you poorer. If you're middle class, they'll make you poorer. If they're rich, they'll make you poorer, unless you're a big donor. Look, they're going to destroy it all. But we are, if prices keep going up, you know, if we can't get this thing under control, if we can't get the jobs market where we want it, we have to get things right for Americans, or Americans are going to make bad choices. They simply are. Why did America choose FDR when they chose FDR? FDR was far to the left of what the United States of America was, but they chose him and kept choosing him over and over and over again because we were in dire straits, Great Depression stuff, and people in that kind of a situation will oftentimes turn to government and say help, which government, of course, can't do. FDR just made everything worse. But that is the risk we run. And I hate to keep coming back to it, but I will. This is why we have to deport 50 million people. We do. Every single illegal, every one of them. Even the ones who picked the jalapeno peppers. Every one of them. And then we need to start getting rid of some legal ones as well. No more handing out tens of thousands of H-1Bs. No, nope, nope. Get out. Go back to your country. We have to do this because Americans have to start feeling they are being rewarded in this jobs market with jobs and opportunity. And right now, they are not feeling that. They just are not. They are not. You can tell me all these things. I heard it today.
1: The big jobs report for April. 65,000 expected. Nay, nay, nay. We are much stronger. 115,000. 115. And last month, upward revision from 178 to 185. These are good numbers.
0: Okay. Good. Has your son found a job? I need details here. This is a risk. All right? All right. Oh, by the way, I'll mention it again and again and again. If we can get a handle on things here with gas prices and everything else, we can campaign on this and win some seats in November.
2: Every week, I get a report from the task force. You know, we have our weekly meeting, and I am shocked every single day by the things that we find. Just one of the all-stars on our fraud task force is our great Agriculture Secretary Brooke Robbins. And Brooke has found out that we've got 355,000 people on SNAP benefits receiving double benefits, that we've got 186,000 dead people getting SNAP benefits, 186,000 dead Americans getting food stamps right now. Now, I know the fake news media is going to say that the big headline from this speech is J.D. Vance proposes that we take away food stamps. That's what they're going to say. I actually think that we should take food stamps away from dead people. I am guilty.
0: If we are the they're stealing from you and we're stopping it party heading into November, then people who are struggling to make ends meet are going to appreciate that, and they are going to reward the GOP for it. They are. They're not going to do that if prices remain high and keep going higher. If gas prices continue where they're at, keep going up, people are going to blame us. And it's going to hurt, right? We can be the anti-fraud party heading into November, or we can be the high gas prices party. That's the fact. All right, let's move on, shall we? Before we move on, I want to remind you that you can email the show your love, your hate, your death threats. I forgot to tell you that. Jesse at jessekellyshow.com. And I also want to remind you of the history series, Napoleon Invasion of Russia. It's all available. Every show is available in podcast form. If maybe you missed it, maybe your local affiliate cut it out for something, whatever the case may be, iHeart, Spotify, iTunes, the last 4 days, hour two, I did a little history thing. So you history freaks, and judging by the emails, that's most of you, you history freaks can sit back and hopefully enjoy that. Hopefully I did the story justice. It's a terrible, terrible tale. All right. This guy says it's time to give Iran an ultimatum. Start taking out the power grid. Is that too simple, he says. We'll talk about that in a moment. Before we talk about that, the last time you had to get a hold of your cell phone company, how did that phone conversation go? You have Verizon, AT&T, or T-Mobile? You ever had to call them? Of course you do, at some point. How'd that call go? I bet I know exactly how it went. I bet I know exactly how it went.
3: My plan, Maka plan, make affordable California again.
0: You don't have to do that anymore. Pure Talk hires Americans. 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At a time, look, we were just discussing this. 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We're not opening a call center in India. These are American jobs, an American company. Don't you want to give that kind of company your business? I do. Dial #250 and say Jesse Kelly and switch to Pure Talk. #250, say Jesse Kelly. 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

0: It is the Jesse Kelly Show on a wonderful, fantastic Friday, and Ask Dr. Jesse Friday. Let's get right back to the questions. Let's tackle this one here. Guy said, Jesse, is it time to give Iran an ultimatum, start taking out their power grid? Is that too simple? So here is something that Western society, certainly the United States of America, and a lot of countries have wrestled with for the past 100 years or more. When you have a problem, a significant problem, with a foreign government, government's your enemy, run by bad people, things like that, and you make the decision to go to war, how much are you willing to kill or hurt the innocent people in that country if it means killing or hurting the government you dislike? Let's rewind back to World War II. We know the history of it, of us carpet bombing German cities, Japanese cities. And yes, I'm aware that the United States of America attempted to, well, we're just going to drop drop bombs on the munitions factory. But honestly, that was, it was a nice intention, but it was laughable back then because of the winds and the inaccuracy of things. You're going to kill, drop bombs on innocent civilians. Everybody knows about Hiroshima and Nagasaki. Everyone knows about the two atom bombs. What a lot of people don't know is we annihilated almost every major Japanese city. We reduced them all to dust, all of them. How much are you willing to hurt innocent people, just citizens, in order to hurt the foreign government that is your enemy? At the time in World War II, you should know it was hotly debated, and honestly, it has been debated ever since. I have friends all over the spectrum on this issue, by the way, of kill them all, let God sort them out. And I have friends, even hardcore military guys, who will tell me right now, they think the way we fought World War II was wrong and unjust to kill civilians like that. I don't get mad at any of them. I think these are valid arguments to make. By the way, there were military guys, guys in our military, who were horrified that we were bombing cities. We were. Now, in the case of, for instance, Japan, we justified it by this, and it's a valid justification. The quote factories in Japan, they weren't necessarily one big factory, Bombs Inc. Japan kind of spread that stuff out throughout their civilian population, so people were making these things, this little part and that little part, in their house. So we said, well, if the bomb factory is the city, then the city's got to go. We firebombed Tokyo and we had people melting into the pavement. I know it's gruesome, but we have to have this discussion. And it's a worthwhile moral discussion. Curtis LeMay, he was the guy who was kind of running that bombing campaign in Japan. Curtis LeMay came out and said, you can go read his quotes, that if we'd lost the war, I'd be put on trial for war crimes. He knew it. He came out and said it. He knew it. Now let's go to modern day, because you mentioned start bombing out the power grid. Well, if you remove the power grid, are you going to hurt the bad guys in the Iranian government? Sure, I'm sure. Hopefully. Is that the only person you're going to hurt? There's an Iranian grandma who's never hurt anybody. She's on a defibrillator right now. You nuke the power grid, she dies tonight. Not only does she die tonight, that's just this is the moral dilemma, the discussion we can have. I'm not trying to be a pacifist here. I just want to make sure we're understanding what this kind of stuff means. Not only is she dying tonight, Iran is going to broadcast that to the planet. And Donald Trump knows that. We are already having a little bit of egg on our face, to put it mildly, because it looks like we bombed that school. 160, I think it was, school kids. Obviously, we didn't do it on purpose. We wouldn't do that. But it did happen. And it wasn't a great look. We even had, remember, Senator Kennedy, Republican, went on the news and said, look, it looks bad. Wish it hadn't happened. You think the Trump administration, politically, you think they want more of those stories? Donald Trump does not want to start bombing and killing civilians. He has never operated that way. I don't care if you hate his guts. He has never operated foreign policy that way. He has always been a guy who wants wars to stop. Loves to call himself the peace president. Hey, let's work out a deal. Let's wrap this up. He's never been this bloodthirsty maniac the left considers him to be. Why do you think he's threatened a ceasefire every 15 minutes, threatened to end it, threatened to bomb him, and yet has not really followed through? Because he doesn't want to do it. He doesn't want to do it. It's just not that easy. The solutions, what I brought up last night, and I'll bring it up again. You can have, obviously, you're not a subject. You should, can and should have all kinds of opinions on Iran, wherever you fall. Huge mistake, glad we're there, whatever it is. Whatever it is. The only kind of opinion you should completely reject and not listen to is anybody on any side of the issue who tells you it's simple. It's easy. Just do blank. It's easy. Just do blank. It's simple. That's not how war is. Once Trump made the decision to go, simple and easy, those options evaporated. 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All right. 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
4: This is CBS News on the Hour, your home for original reporting. I'm Jennifer Kuiper. Experts and sci-fi fans are combing through the Pentagon's first release of files from decades ago about reports of UFOs. CBS's Allison Keyes with more.
5: Space, the final frontier.
6: Anyone who grew up watching Captain James T. Kirk on Star Trek is probably thinking already, aha! There are reports of bright orbs, some doing corkscrews, and one brightly lit linear object in the sky. Harvard astrophysicist Avi Loeb says,
7: we need to figure out whether these are natural phenomena
6: or
7: perhaps some very advanced technologies that we are not aware of.
6: Allison Keyes, CBS News, Washington.
4: Virginia's highest court strikes down a Democratic redistricting plan approved by voters in a statewide referendum. The court ruled that the Democratic majority in the state legislature violated procedural requirements. CBS's Finn Gomez asked Kyle Condick of the University of Virginia Center for Politics how today's decision impacts the November election nationwide.
8: Kyle is one of the sharpest map watchers in the game. Factoring in Virginia plus the new Tennessee and Florida maps, he now has at least 211 seats that lean Republican, 208 that lean Democratic, 16 true toss-ups on the midterm map.
4: Tensions are high in the Strait of Hormuz as the U.S. and Iran continue to exchange fire, as negotiations to permanently end the fighting are on hold while Iran considers the latest U.S. proposal. CBS's Olivia Rinaldi reports.
9: Friday, the U.S. Navy disabled two more Iranian tankers that the military says was trying to run its blockade. CENTCOM says an F-18 fired into the smokestacks of the ships, disabling them and keeping them from entering Iran. More than 50 ships have been stopped from entering or leaving Iran as a part of the blockade. Olivia Rinaldi, CBS News, the White House.
4: The U.S. is preparing to evacuate Americans from the cruise ship struck with hantavirus, killing three people. It's due in the Canary Islands early Sunday. The Americans will be taken to the University of Nebraska Medical Center, which has a special biocontainment unit. Dr. Angela Hewlett is the medical director.
10: I want to make that very clear that these are individuals that were on this ship, but they have been potentially exposed but not known to be infected with hantavirus.
4: A cyber attack disrupted thousands of schools nationwide as students cram for finals, knocking out a system called Canvas. CBS LA's Tina Patel.
11: Hackers calling themselves Shiny Hunters said they had hacked into Instructure. That's the tech company that operates Canvas. The hackers said they had student and faculty information like names, email addresses, ID numbers, and private.
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4: Some schools are seeing more kindergartners who are not potty trained. CBS's Michael Wallace.
21: This is a big distraction for our schools.
22: John Legg is the school superintendent in Pasco County, Florida. He says it's gotten worse since the pandemic.
21: It is not the kindergartner's teacher's responsibility to be changing diapers for kindergartners.
22: Beginning this fall, Pasco County schools will send students who are not potty trained home for a week so their parents can train them.
21: We need our parents to understand that it is not okay and that we will be taking action.
22: There will be exceptions for students with developmental issues. Michael Wallace, CBS News.
4: A spiral galaxy's brilliant heart outshines everything within sight in a new picture from NASA's Webb Space Telescope. The Messier 77 galaxy's active nucleus is powered by a supermassive black hole, 8 million times more massive than the Sun. Surrounding gas is sucked into a tight orbit around the black hole, becoming so hot that it radiates in the extreme. Jennifer Kuiper, CBS News.
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0: It is the Jesse Kelly Show. Another hour of the Jesse Kelly Show on an amazing, amazing Friday. And Ask Dr. Jesse Friday. So we're going to talk white shame, apparently, this hour. J.D. Vance versus Marco Rubio, the Mongol invasion of Russia, all that and so much more still to come on the world famous Jesse Kelly Show. Now, I'm going to get to this one. Hey, Jesse. You should compare the Mongol invasion of Russia to Napoleon's invasion. The Mongols were tough. They waited until winter to use it as an advantage. They knew they could crush the Ruskies in the cold, and their ponies were tougher too. But, okay, so let me explain, because there is an old joke that goes around in military circles when they say, there is one group of people who invaded Russia and won. Friggin' Mongols. Now, what happened there? First, it's probably a little simplistic to call it Russia. I mean, it was Russia, don't get me wrong, but not necessarily as one unified body. We'll set that aside. We'll set that aside for the moment. Let's just make sure we give them credit and understand the why. Because the reason I bring this up is we finished our Napoleon invasion of Russia. And Chris, Jewish producer Chris, asked me, he said, do I think it's possible to invade Russia and win? All these people have tried it. Charles and Napoleon and Hitler. Do I think it's possible today? What if we wanted to? Could we invade Russia and win? Well, let's look at the successful invasion of Russia and discuss it for a couple reasons. One, the Mongols were familiar, very, very familiar with terrible weather. Part of the reason the Mongols were so tough is Mongol society was a nomadic society that bounced around the Asian steppe. You've heard of the Asian steppe, I hope. If you draw a big line horizontally through Asia, the inhospitable center of it, you get deserts and you get frigid cold and you get everything in between. That's considered the Asian steppe, right? And the Mongols came from that kind of environment. The Mongols, they had silk undershirts. This provided incredible warmth. The Mongols were used to fighting in cold. So it's not like they would have been caught without cold weather gear. The Mongols grew up in cold weather gear. As a baby, you're in cold weather gear. So that would have been the norm. That helped the Mongols a great deal. The fact that they were military geniuses, far superior to really every other army on the planet at the time. They just mopped the floor with everybody. That also helped. But really, a huge, huge, huge thing that helped the Mongols was this. I mean, what was Napoleon had several problems with that failed invasion of Russia, but what was one of the main ones? I brought it up 1,000 times. Food. The lack of food. You have to pillage the countryside for it, which was getting more and more barren, and your supply train to get it back from back home is getting further and further and further away from back home. So that, it's just, his men were starving. And when you're starving, then disease increases even more. Weakness comes in. You can't fight like that. You can't sustain things when you're starving. His men were frigging starving from the beginning. So the Mongol army, they were not only all mounted, all of them, they were all on horseback. Did you know that the Mongols had several horses per man? Did you know that? You don't picture that really in your head. You picture this Mongol army and every dude has his horse, right? No. You have 5 of them. You have 10 of them. When one gets tired or whatnot, you hop off and hop on the next one. You hop off and hop on the next one. So he not only had a horse, he had multiple horses. Now let's talk about that part of it. The Mongols had a system where they could eat on the go, where basically every man was his own baggage train. In a Napoleonic army, for instance, let's say you have a 50 guys sitting there marching up the road with their muskets in hand, all right? Well, with that 50 man unit, there's going to be a baggage train behind them full of ammunition and water and food. There's going to be carts of stuff. So the guys have stuff, bedding, whatever it is. There's going to be carts of stuff with them. The Mongol was his own baggage train. They would even do things. They had a system. Think how bonkers this is. It's kind of gross, but they even had a system where they figured out how they could drink the blood of their horses without killing the horse. So they would drain just a little blood from the horse. Blood is unbelievably nutrient rich. Or milk from the horse. They had female horses. Milk sometimes mixed with the blood. They also did this. Dried meats. They were huge on, I forget what they call it. I haven't read a book on it in a long time, so I don't want to speak out of turn here. They were huge on dried meats. Huge on it. They bring a sack of dried meat with them. I think they had a powder as well, where they had ground up enough dried meat into powder. Why? What's that matter? What are you doing with the powder? Well, now take some of that milk, boil it, throw the powder in there, and what you have is a nutrient-packed stew. And Chris said pemmican, like the Indians have and stuff like that. Yeah, I would call it pemmican. That's not what they called it, but yeah, you could call it something like that. But now think about this. You're boiling the milk with the powder. That's nutrients. The Mongol army was not starving. The Mongol army was warm. They were mounted. And they had all the nutrients they needed. They brought it all with them. Now, let's talk about modern day, modern America. I don't know. And here's why I don't know. The weather's still there. Obviously, we have all these long-range bombers and things like that. I mean, far more range and things than even anything like Hitler had back when he was doing it. Far more range, far more technology available to us. But now, we can't forget the little thing called nuclear weapons. If Russia got itself in a situation where they were truly up against the wall, Russia has more nuclear weapons than any other country on the planet. If Russia was on the brink of falling, you think some Ruskie's not going to just press the button? Then you got a whole host of other problems. I brought this up before when it comes to Iran or North Korea or anything else. Nuclear weapons are thought of as an offensive weapon, and I understand that. I understand why people think that, and obviously they can be used that way. But they've only been used once that way. Nuclear weapons, what they really are, is a defensive weapon. Defensive weapon. That's what they really are. They're a weapon that makes it so you can't be invaded. Because you have a weapon that is so terrifying and so devastating that even if there is a successful invasion and you are overwhelmed militarily, I've got a nuclear weapon. It really makes you invincible. I hate to say that, especially because of North Korea. When I say this, I'm really thinking about North Korea. North Korea is one of these things that kind of saddens me because everybody just kind of shrugs their shoulders and accepts the fact that there is this horrible, horrible communist dictatorship that is just abusing and starving, and they're just destroying the North Korean people. Absolutely destroyed it. Those people eat grass. They have the gulag system still in play. You know, Democrats are always whining about concentration camps and things like that. North Korea has a gulag system where you get tortured to death. And everyone knows this, by the way. But because it's been this way and because they have a nuclear weapon, and I'm not saying I want to do anything about it. You can't really, but it's just something people have kind of accepted as, yeah, that sucks. It's terrible. So no, I don't think we could invade Russia. I think the Mongols probably picked the right time and they had the right army. And there you go. All right. Hey, Jesse, I have a Norm friend who does watch Fox News, but has such white shame that he advocated loudly that white people need to mix races for equality. Okay. All right. So let's talk just a little bit about white shame. Next.
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0: Therefore, I, Brandon M. Scott, Mayor of the great city of Baltimore, do hereby proclaim that the 4,000 block of Greenmount Avenue shall be ceremonially renamed as Tupac Shakur Way and encourage all Baltimore residents to join in the celebration. Congratulations.
1: It's a great day. It's a great day. Hey, Jesse, I have a Norm friend who does watch Fox News, but has such white shame that he advocated loudly that white people need to mix races for equality. Listen, just understand that this whole white guilt, white shame thing, it was all done on purpose. It was all done on purpose to make some people feel bad about something they can't possibly change. You can't change how you were born, can't change your skin color, and there's nothing wrong with your skin color, no matter what your skin color is. You didn't even do anything to earn it. You did absolutely nothing, right? So it's not even like it should be some kind of point of pride, but it shouldn't be a point of shame either. But the communists, for the longest time, in an effort to, it's all just about power. It's all about dividing us up so they can take power back. For the longest time, they've spread this white guilt thing all around America, and you saw it reach its peak, its absolute peak, during the George Floyd stuff. Now, the good news is, I do think that was its peak. I've seen less and less tolerance for that kind of nonsense since the George Floyd stuff. I feel like the right has decided, you know what, I see through this game. We're more bold to speak out against things. And people who may have been taken kind of seriously before are now just routinely mocked. Like this Justin Pearson guy from Tennessee. You know, by the way, this is what he sounded like in 2016.
2: Justin J. Pearson, and I'm running for president of BSG. There are a few reasons that we're running this campaign this year. One has to do with representation. How can we represent all voices in a conversation? I wanted to do this by partnering with organizations from the Boone Democrats to the Boone Republicans. I want to bring together different voices.
1: That's what he used to sound like. This is what he sounds like now.
3: Here, you've had three strike laws, mass incarceration, denied us of who we are, and we are still here. And today, you'll take the only majority black district from us. But I want you to know, and I want my nephew's sons and the future to know, no matter what you do, no matter how much you try and break us and make us bend and make us quit, we will still be here.
1: You know, a lot of people would have rolled their eyes at that guy 10 years ago, privately. They would have done the, oh gosh, thing, privately, you know, with friends. Now, he's openly mocked. Openly mocked. There's just less and less tolerance of it. Hey, Jesse. Of course, I've already been thinking about the 2028 election for a while now. Me too. Look, it's what we do. We can't help it. I do like J.D. Vance for many reasons, but my first choice is Marco Rubio if he decided to run. I'm guessing if that happens, J.D. won't stay VP. I'd love your thoughts on the matter. All right, so I have a couple different thoughts. First, remember, both men have already stated publicly if J.D. decides to run, which I think that's laughable. Laughable that he's still deciding is what I'm saying. He's the presumptive nominee. Of course, he's going to run. The presumptive nominee always runs. But they have said, both of them publicly, that if J.D. runs, Marco Rubio will not. They are, from what I understand, personal friends, not just political, political associates. They are personal friends. They talk. They hang out. J.D. says, I'm going to run. Marco Rubio says, if he does, I'm not running. Now, I brought all that up, but I'm going to add a little disclaimer here. You know that thing I just said about the presumptive nominee? That's why I'm now convinced that Dome is going to end up getting in the race. Whether you are a Democrat or a Republican, and the presidential race is getting ready to get going, when the poll numbers make it look like you're going to win the primary, if you are comfortably ahead in the primary, you run. The opportunity to be president, it's not something that comes along very often. For ambitious political people, it's obviously a dream to be president. It's a two-step process. And the first step is getting through the primary and winning the nomination. If you feel like that's going to be kind of handed to you, that that'll be fairly easy, that step one is fairly easy, that means you're one step away from being the president of the United States of America. Which brings me back to this J.D. Vance, Marco Rubio thing. I don't know either man personally, all right? But Marco Rubio's an ambitious guy too. United States Senator, now Secretary of State, and a good one. What if those polls show Marco Rubio is neck and neck with J.D. Vance? What if those, you know what, forget that. What if they start polling? Hey, who do you want to be the Republican nominee? Let's call it 6 months from now, next year, right after November. What if those polls show Rubio is 10 points ahead of J.D. Vance? Now, they're not showing that right now. I'm not saying that, but I guess I would come back to this. How close of friends are they? You better be real close friends if Marco Rubio's looking at these poll numbers and says, wait a minute, I'm the presumptive nominee? Remember that whole thing I said about how I'm not running if J.D. runs? Forget about that. I must have hit my head that day. I wouldn't be surprised about that at all. All right, let's talk about code reds from A Few Good Men. Does that kind of stuff happen in the United States Marine Corps? Somebody's kind of sick of it all. Someone wants me to do a different kind of a history. We'll talk about many things. Before we talk about these things, let me talk to you about your energy level, especially at the end of the day. How do you feel? Are you fired up and ready to go? Are you fired up and ready to go at the end of the day? Right now, it's Friday evening, unless you're listening on the podcast the next day. 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
1: CBS News Brief. The Defense Department is releasing previously classified documents related to UFOs. Retired Navy fighter pilot Alex Dietrich had her own UFO sighting.
2: The Pentagon said so themselves, that these files have yet to be fully analyzed. And so right now, our response should be to read them carefully, be patient, and not race to any conclusion.
1: A win for Republicans as Virginia's highest court strikes down a Democratic redistricting plan approved by voters. CBS's Finn Gomez.
3: Virginia's attorney general has precedent to challenge a state Supreme Court ruling and take it to the U.S. Supreme Court. If they go that route, the attorney general of Virginia put out a statement saying he was exploring different legal pathways.
1: The Canvas system used by schools nationwide was the target of a ransomware attack yesterday, locking out users. CBS LA's Tina Patel.
4: The online platform is used by both UC and Cal State students to submit assignments and take tests.
1: The system has since been restored. CBS News Brief, I'm Jennifer Kuiper.
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the Jesse Kelly Show on a fantastic, wonderful Friday, an Ask Dr. Jesse Friday. So let's get back to these questions because I still have a lot of them I have to get to. Hey, Jesse, I happened upon A Few Good Men, great movie, by the way, the other night, and I watched it again. Forgot what a good movie it was. I was wondering if the Code Red thing is really a well-known way to keep substandard Marines like Santiago in line, or is it movie make-believe? Have you ever been a giver or receiver of a Code Red during your time in the Marines? Thanks. And says his name is Matt. Yes, I've been a giver and a receiver, but I need to add a little disclaimer here. Code Red and how it was done in the movie is not something I experienced or... Well, I guess I did see it once. All right, let me explain. In the movie, because this guy keeps falling out of runs and he's kind of a weak sister Marine, in the movie they storm into his room and stuff a rag into his mouth and start beating him up and things like that. All right. I only ever saw something like that one time in the Marine Corps. I did not participate in this one, and this was done in boot camp. In boot camp, you see... Yeah, they're big on collective punishment. It's a way to get Marines to keep other Marines in line. They want you keeping other Marines in line. They want you checking yourself, policing yourself, if you will. So, for instance, if every boot camp platoon is going to have a turd or two, they're just going to have some idiot, some loser, some lazy bum who screws everything up. He can't do anything right. He can't even shave right. He can't run right. He can't do anything right. Well, it's not going to take the drill instructors long to figure out this guy's a moron. I think every time he screws up, I'll punish everyone. You ever see the movie Full Metal Jacket where that fat guy Gomer Pyle gets busted with a donut? He's not supposed to have a donut. He steals a donut. And the drill instructor makes the entire platoon exercise while he eats the donut. That happens all the freaking time. All the time. They'll punish everybody. We had a guy like that in my boot camp platoon, and one night he got walloped pretty good. After the lights went out, he got walloped pretty good. He probably had that one coming. I did not participate. I didn't even know they were doing it. It was on the other side. What, Chris? What? Chris said, does it work? Oh, of course it works. Of course it works. Yeah, you'd be amazed how well you shave if you're worried about getting beaten the next night. So look. Life's harsh. Well, you want me to tell you, it's the Marine Corps. It's not Boy Scouts. I only ever saw something like that one time. Now, let's go to what an actual, quote, Code Red looks like. In the Marine Corps today, officially, now this is, I don't want to say today. That's not fair. I got out of the Marines 20 years ago. In the Marine Corps, when I was in, officially, I can't go to you as your younger Marine, slam the door shut on your room, and make you do push-ups until you throw up. Officially, I can't do that. It's considered hazing, right? You can't haze people. Officially, that was not allowed at all. That's hilarious because it happened all the freaking time. When I was a young Marine, they would come slam the door shut, pull the curtains down, and you're working out. And it's brutal. Brutal. I mean, they'll make you do things like grab a mop. They'll put something heavy on the end of it. Then they'll make you do a wall sit where you basically sit down like there's a chair, but there's no chair, and hold your arms straight out

0: And they'll keep adding weight to the end of it, just abusing you, just absolutely abusing you. I mean, all kinds of things like that. That's what our NCO, when we screwed up, that's what our NCOs would do to us when I was a young Marine. And then fast forward, when I was an NCO, that's the kind of crap you did. Now, you don't be beating on people and stuff. And that, I didn't see stuff like that. I'm sure stuff like that happens probably in more top-tier units too, stuff like that. Not that there's anything wrong with Marine Corps infantry, but maybe in special operations or something like that, maybe they would run into that. I don't know. I was never one of those guys. I couldn't tell you. But did I see anybody get their door kicked in and tied up and have soap jammed into their mouth? No, I never saw that. But hazing still happens all the freaking time, or at least it did, and it should. Hey, Jesse, I just recently started listening, but I find that I agree with your opinions more than any other political person, even though I have limited my consumption of political media by a lot. I have a million questions, but my main and most difficult to answer, I'm sure, is when do we, the people, get tired of the games and political theater between the parties? The most recent back and forth of redrawing districts has made me wonder. I am and have been tired of these childish games. I would love the rest of the country to finally wake up. Do you think this will ever happen? Says I can say his name or her name, Tracy. Sorry, I think it's a dude, Tracy. You can go either way on that one. Okay, well, no. But let me explain. I've said many times that one of my goals, and I think it, I hate to give you some kind of homework assignment, but probably should be one of your goals, is to wake people up, as many as we can. The norms and normas in your life, they need to hear from you. Hey, there's a local election. I need you to vote. I need you to vote for this person. Hey, there's a primary coming up. It's really important that you go vote and you vote for this person. When you get together, it's not that you have to be that annoying political guy, but it doesn't hurt, even during the game. Bring up something the communists are doing. Bring up something. Kind of, in a way, I hate to use it like this. Forgive me, Lord. In a way, you and I kind of have to evangelize a little bit. We have to kind of wake people up, but we have to do this with the understanding that we're going to fail with most of them. People who are politically interested, like you are and like I am, they didn't have to be talked into it most of the time, right? Sometimes people will come to this because they experience some sort of a tragedy, you know, in their town, something terrible, and then that'll wake them up and snap them awake and they're getting involved, blah, blah, blah. But generally, if you're interested, you're interested. I actually do not care for politics very much, to be honest with you. I just understand it is so incredibly important. I feel obligated to be politically involved. As a citizen of a country I love, and as a father, I feel obligated to be politically involved because politics is a game of power, and who holds power matters a lot. And if you are politically involved, you are always going to be a minority. Remember, one-third of this country fought the revolution for our side. One-third fought for the British. Another third didn't even get involved. I'm good. I'm watching the game. Obviously, you know what I mean. I'm good. Not really into it. I've got other interests. I'm not doing anything like that. We're always going to be a minority. That means we have to try to wake as many people up as we can. But if you're waiting for the day to come where citizens rise up in mass, it's not going to happen. Jesse, I love your history lessons. Could you maybe do a deep dive on the fall of the Shah of Iran, the rise of the Ayatollah leading to the hostage crisis? Says his name is Joe. I don't know that that one interests me enough to do a history, you know, kind of series thing on it. I know a little bit about it. I could probably riff on it for 5-10 minutes. You probably know more about the whole thing if you know details about it than, if you know any details, you know more about it than I do. That part of the world really interests me when it comes to ancient times and not as much modern times, if that makes sense. If you go back, clear back to, I mean, the ancient peoples, the Assyrians and the Persians and all the different things that all the different peoples. That stuff fascinates me. The more modern stuff doesn't as much when it comes to that part of the world. All right. Do nations have a psyche or character? Someone wants to talk about Nazi hunters versus communist hunters and more. Next.
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It is the Jesse Kelly Show on a fantastic Friday. Remember, you can email the show your love, your hate, your death threats, your questions, jesse@jessekellyshow.com. Jesse, I was watching a documentary on the Nazi hunters from Mossad. It was pretty cool how they hunted down these monsters. And it hit the communists who committed the same types of crimes were never put on trial or hunted down. Why was no one from the Khmer Rouge or the Soviets ever put on trial for their crimes? Well, they were, and they weren't. Let me explain. The Khmer Rouge fell. It didn't last long. I think it only lasted 4 years. So we'll set that aside. When it comes to things like the Soviet Union, communists put each other on trial and kill each other all the time. Because it's a demonic religion of destruction, they are always butchering each other too. Certainly once the revolution is complete, and then they're just warring for who gets to actually run things and steal everything, they kill each other all the freaking time. It's what they do. It's just natural for them. It's terrible. But there is no peace in the end for them. There never has been. There never will be. And the Cambodians, the Khmer Rouge, by the way, they butchered each other. All the people in the Central Committee who were running things after their little revolution, they all died at the hands of other communists. Basically, all of them died, just butchered each other. They're killers. They're violent. Once you have convinced yourself that violence is a solution when you run into political problems, once you have made that decision in your mind that it's hey, we'll just kill him. We'll hurt him. We'll kill him. We'll hurt him. If he dies, it's better. Once your mind has already gone there, then downstream of that is going to be endless amounts of violence. I've been warning about America Today. That's why I scream all the time about J.D. Vance needing more security. The average Democrat now thinks political violence is acceptable and wants it. This is not just a random extremist online. When Democrats talk with each other, it's all the time. I hope he dies. I hope someone shoots him. Why don't they shoot him if he would just die? I hope he dies. I brought up that Mark Hamill, that Star Wars actor who put up that post showing Donald Trump dead in a coffin. And of course, he turned around and deleted it because he got so much backlash for it. And which prompts the question, why would you post that anyway? All those people who got fired after Charlie Kirk died and they ran to TikTok and Instagram and Twitter and celebrated. This is wonderful. I'm so happy. Oh, what do you mean I'm fired? Oh, no. Why would you post it anyway? Because that's how they talk. And when they're around other Democrats, nobody expresses horror when they talk that way. They all join in. You know, when Joe Biden was president, one time I was around somebody who said this. I hope somebody kills him. One time. I hated Joe Biden. Hated him. That thought never even crossed my mind. I wouldn't even want that. That's freaking terrible. One time it happened. I was at a big neighborhood party, and everyone was ranting and raving about Joe Biden screwing everything up. And one guy said, I hope someone kills him. Everybody who was in that little circle at the time, we're all sitting around a little table, all of us, myself included, bro, oh, hold on, dude. Slow down. That's terrible. He immediately got checked, and I've never heard anything like that other than one time. When Democrats sit around that little table and someone says, gosh, I hope someone shoots Trump in the head and actually hits him this time. Other Democrats are not saying, whoa, hey, man, a little too far here. Other Democrats are saying, yeah, hopefully it's today. Ha ha ha. Wouldn't it be great? Ha ha ha. That is a dangerous place for a country to be. We are in a dangerous place. Now that political violence has become this acceptable to these people, it's bad. It's really bad. Super Sure is really good. You know that? It's really bad to have to deal, as you're trying to run a business, to have to deal with multiple different insurance policies. You know, you can't just have one. You have to have this insurance for this and that insurance for that. And who's doing the workman's comp and who's handling the health?
You want to stop dealing with all kinds of different policies and applications? 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Jesse, I think you're thinking too small on the whole doctor thing. The title should go way past your vacation. Remember a few years back when Glenn Beck got a PhD from Liberty University? You definitely deserve that from your epic history research and capable presentation to the masses. I'm not connected to that university, but I am confident someone in the audience could start that campaign. I am hearing ads on your show that make me wonder, are you going to clone Fred? I would never clone Fred. Did you know that clones are oftentimes dumber than the original? I couldn't imagine Fred dumber. It's not possible. He is the dumbest, sweetest dog in the history of mankind. If he got even dumber, I don't know what we would do. He still thinks water is going to hurt him. He's supposed to be a water dog. And he thinks water is going, I don't even know what to do. That's one. Two, Chris, I like the idea of this PhD thing. Now hold on. I don't want to do any work for it. Isn't there someone we can call to just give me one? There has to be somebody, surely. What? Oh, that's a really good point. Chris said, we'll just make a fake certificate. No one, who's going to verify it? We'll make it and we'll put it right behind me as I do the radio show so everyone can look at it. Make sure the PhD thing is really big too. Only the university, maybe we should make it a little blurry and everyone will just, they'll be looking and they'll be like, I can't read it. You need, the camera's out of focus, but it won't be the camera. We'll just keep it. The university, that's what we'll do. I like this. I like this. Now, it's the same debate we've been having. Now I have to decide what exactly I want a degree in. I don't know. I like the anthropology, archaeology thing. I think that's a really cool thing. It's got an Indiana Jones feel to it. I like it a lot. I like it a lot. There's probably something else that I'm not thinking of, though. Anyway, we still have another hour. Talk about some more history. Do countries have a national psyche? Someone issues a correction on Napoleon. Oh, hang on.

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4: I'm Jennifer Kuiper. Virginia voters recently approved new congressional maps, but the state Supreme Court has struck them down, giving Republicans an edge in a fight over voting lines. CBS's Ed O'Keefe says it's one of several redistricting efforts.
5: The Virginia decision comes as protests broke out in Louisiana as legislators debated a new map that drops one of the state's two majority black districts. And it comes a day after chaos erupted in Tennessee as Republicans voted to eliminate the state's only Democratic House seat. In Alabama, the Republican governor there signed a bill changing that state's map, but only if the Supreme Court grants permission.
4: Residents of Spain's Canary Islands raise concerns about the ship at the center of the deadly hantavirus outbreak, as it's expected to anchor offshore early Sunday morning. The U.S. government is sending an evacuation flight for 17 Americans on the ship. They'll be taken to the University of Nebraska Medical Center, which has a special biocontainment unit. CBS's Ramy Innocencio also reports.
6: More than 30 passengers from at least 12 countries, including the U.S., left the ship without contact tracing during one of its first port stops.
7: A lot of great people are studying it. It should be fine. We hope.
6: On Friday, health officials in New Jersey reported two residents were potentially exposed to one of the infected guests during air travel abroad, but are not reporting symptoms.
4: The Pentagon has started releasing new UFO files, unveiling dozens of photos, videos, and documents. CBS's Carter Evans.
8: These images have been hidden from the public for years, until today when the Pentagon declassified dozens of videos showing unidentified objects tracked by the U.S. military. This one from 2013 looks like a giant eight-pointed star seemingly floating in the air with no explanation.
4: President Trump ordered the documents to be made public. In a new interview, President Trump says the conflict with Iran is not over yet, but the U.S. has won militarily. This after the U.S. fires on two more Iran-flagged oil tankers to stop them from docking at an Iranian port in violation of the U.S. blockade. As CBS's Weijia Zhang at the White House reports,
9: the fight lasted for hours, but the president insisted a ceasefire is in place as peace talks continue. Although Iran's foreign minister posted on social media, every time a diplomatic solution is on the table, the U.S. opts for a reckless military adventure, adding Iranians never bow to pressure.
4: President Trump says at his request, a three-day ceasefire is about to go into effect tomorrow between Russia and Ukraine.
7: I'd love to see that war end. I've settled eight wars and actually nine, and now it looks like we could have 10, but I would love to make that the 10th.
4: This is CBS News.
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15: Man, I love this place. I've been surfing here since I was a kid. Now, seeing my grandson out on the water, it means everything to me. Watching him and taking in the blue waves, the sea breeze, the blurry horizon.
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4: 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CBS's Deborah Rodriguez.
11: Behind the code, behind the light.
12: Sorry, Tilly Norwood, you may not make the cut. The real-life people behind the Golden Globes say that unlike the AI performer who's caused a massive stir, actors still have to be mostly real to be considered.